0: Good. Well, you know, you got a
1: great
0: up.
1: Responsibility.
2: He parks in the handicap exactly. spot because it's blue. Oh, I got a blue check. I can park here.
0: Yeah, you just got to get out and limp. Other than
3: so
0: that,
3: since you hit 10,000 and you decided to get your blue check mark, which you could have got at 10, by the way, followers, what are you at now? 10,000
0: 10,100 and something.
2: Wow, you picked some up today.
0: Picked some
3: up. Okay, very good.
0: It's starting to really generate steam. I appreciate all the hard work I've done to do this, and I thank myself often.
3: No steam. All right, very good. Doug, I'll have some news if there's anything
0: insufferable,
3: to talk,
0: I believe.
3: Anything to talk about today. Mr. Nolan's here. Mr. Nolan, do you worry about your blue check mark?
1: I do not worry about my blue check mark.
3: Okay,
1: I only recently started to pay any attention to social media, and I'm over 5,100 now.
3: Okay, so you're halfway. You're half. You've got the bottom part, and you're starting to come up about halfway.
1: Yeah, I'm starting to gain a little momentum. I'm going to turn into a real influencer here.
3: Okay.
0: Peon, I believe. You've reached peon status.
1: But yes. Yes.
3: Watch your mouth. Hmm? Call him peon.
2: Yeah, it's a public show here.
3: What? All right, very good. Mr. Nolan will have some news. What's so funny? Delgado's calling you names.
1: He's in a mood tonight, boy.
3: Yeah. Well, it's always him and Slick before the show. It's
0: what?
3: You know what. So.
0: Well, Slick is an awful human. We know this. He's a terrible fan. He hates his teams.
2: Terrible.
0: But he can't stop talking about them.
1: Said he hates everybody on the show.
0: Yes. Even you, Paul.
3: Yeah, well, we've known that for a while. Hey, look.
2: Wow, Aaron's a whole different story.
3: Yeah.
1: Aaron's impossible to hate.
2: That's right.
3: Okay. All right. All right. Let's, there's only one place to talk about tonight, and we'll kick it off with tonight's first word. And if there was ever a moment that crystallized the absolute contempt that the old architects of COVID fascism hold for you, the American people, for the truth, it happened today on Capitol Hill. Dr. Anthony Fauci, the man who for nearly four decades ran the National Institute of Allergy and Infectious Diseases, the face of the lockdown regime, the high priest of the biomedical security state, sat before the Senate Homeland Security and Governmental Affairs Committee under subpoena from Chairman Rand Paul. And what did he do? Well, he pleaded the Fifth Amendment, not once, not twice, over 100 times, 111 times, I think by some counts. He refused to answer a single question. He wouldn't even say what color tie he was wearing or what day of the week it was. On the advice of counsel, I respectfully decline to answer based upon my rights under the Fifth Amendment to the Constitution, over and over and over again. Now, this is the same Anthony Fauci who, of course, spent decades testifying before Congress more than 200 times, who positioned himself as the unassailable voice of science, who looked America in the eye and declared with absolute certainty that NIH never funded gain-of-function research at the Wuhan Institute of Virology, that the lab leak theory was a conspiracy theory, that lockdowns and school closures and mask mandates were all the only path to true salvation. And now, when his diaries have been released, when the emails and the FOIA requests and the whistleblowers have piled up higher than the bodies from the policies he championed, he suddenly, discovers the Fifth Amendment. History is full of people, you know, who let their egos get the best of them. In one diary post, he reveals quite the high regard for himself. Recall that he says, quote, "I represent science. I am science." That was not humility. That was the arrogance of a man who believed his word was infallible and that anyone who dared question him deserved to be crushed. And the media and expert class in this country, they've failed completely. Their way of operation was never honest debate or scientific inquiry. It was to stop others from disagreeing by delegitimizing them, by calling for censure, by branding dissent as dangerous misinformation. They turned Fauci into a secular saint, and anyone who pointed out the obvious turned into a heretic. There's almost nothing, it seems now that we know, that Fauci didn't lie about. It was a pattern of deliberate deception about COVID origins, about its fatality, his role in school closures, the effectiveness of the COVID vaccine, adverse reactions to it, and U.S. funding for gain of research in China that may have led to the pandemic. His own private diary entries, now public, of course, show that in January of 2020, he knew the wet market wasn't the source, that the virus was already spreading, and that gain-of-function work at the Wuhan lab was a real concern. Yet publicly, he helped orchestrate the proximal origin paper that shut down debate and branded the lab leak theory as a racist fringe. He lied about the lockdowns. In private diary notes, he bragged about telling Bill de Blasio to shut down New York, bars, restaurants, schools, while later, under oath and in interviews, he insisted he, quote, never recommended locking anything down. He lied about the risk to your children. He lied about natural immunity. He lied about the durability of the shots, about the very definition of the research his agency funded through EcoHealth Alliance. And for years, the media and the permanent bureaucracy have shielded him. Because of Fauci, the U.S. government's disastrous pandemic response was based on a tangled web of lies and subterfuge. And as we've said right here on this show, even years ago, when the administration was still defending their failure to fire this man, the problem runs deeper than any one official. It was the shallow state elevation of Fauci, Burks, and the entire public health priesthood into positions of unchecked power where their failed, unscientific, authoritarian policies could never be challenged without being labeled anti-science. And here's the ultimate insult. This man's already has a full, unconditional, preemptive presidential pardon from Joe Biden, issued, of course, in the final hours of that administration on January 19th of 25, covering any offenses related to his service from 2014 onward. A get-out-of-jail-free card handed to him precisely because of people like Senator Ron Johnson, and they had been calling for accountability. As Senator Josh Hawley pointed out today, citing longstanding precedent, a pardon eliminates the privilege against self-incrimination for the covered offenses. Yet, Fauci sat there today, staring straight ahead, invoking a right he no longer needs, because the real goal isn't legal protection. Oh, no, it's not. It's stonewalling the American people from ever hearing the truth under oath. So what happens now? Well, pardon's in effect. The DOJ has basically missed their last chance to prosecute, and now the statute of limitations has, for the most part, run on everything. So what remains is possibly contempt of Congress. Fauci may try to claim he was still entitled to invoke the Fifth because the pardon doesn't cover every possible state crime, foreign offenses, or residual exposure, but that's fine. Let him make that argument. I say in court. Litigate it. Make his life as difficult as the law will now allow. Drag it out. Force every procedural fight you can. And go after his associates, by the way, and partners in this criminal enterprise. None of, by the way, them got a presidential pardon. Because, of course, Fauci only sought protection for himself, the monumental narcissist that he is. The pressure must continue to be relentless because it may yet ensnare Fauci, maybe through another route. Fauci directed hundreds of millions of dollars to the institutions all around him. There has to be much more to uncover in those funding trails, those collaborations, those secretive agreements that helped pave the way for this catastrophe. Most importantly, though, keep the pressure on outside the courtroom. Keep exposing his lies. Keep documenting every lawyer, every layer of the cover-up. Hammer away day after day, year after year. The historical record must finally reflect the full truth of this man's treachery. What he did today will stand as a permanent monument to a man who preferred silence over accountability when the evidence finally closed in on him. Unless Fauci and the entire apparatus that protected him are somehow held accountable, America will never recover from what happened in 2020. The American people deserve answers. They deserved them then. They deserved them in 21, and they still deserve them today. Fauci just told us over 112 times that he will never give those answers. That silence should tell you everything you need to know. And it should steel our resolve to make sure the truth about this little criminal is never buried. And that's tonight's first word.
1: Rumpf.
0: Yeah. Hear, hear.
2: Yep.
1: A rumpf.
2: Man.
3: Yeah.
0: Yeah. You know what? I've been saying it for a long time, and thank you for echoing it. Go after this man and do not stop. Make his life a living hell. And I think that's all he deserves. And you know what? His pardon doesn't prevent him from being sued civilly. Oh, you mean all of his money, all of his homes, all of his retirement stuff? All go after it all. I'm sure there are tons of lawyers with people who have been affected by this man's decisions. That can be, so he can be held accountable. Have him in court for the rest of his life that he ends up doing something that, oh, I don't know, maybe he can't pay and ends up in jail. That would be nice as well. Because this guy deserves nothing but the best that we can give him. And the best that we can give him is an all-out assault on his being. But, you know, who am I?
1: Yeah. I mean, not much more to say than that, but I mean, we know, we talked about it here on the show. The second this came out, we were young and new to, like, everything was just fresh. All we kept saying was, oh, the flu? You're going to give up all your rights for the flu?
2: Yep.
1: We knew right away. We had the papers. I had the papers, the documents. I had them from Cold Spring Harbor Laboratory, which got redacted. I had the hard copies of that. We talked about the Rockefeller Foundation and their designed lockdowns. We talked about Event 201 right out of the gate. This was all about planned consent. They used every asset they could to not only kill the economy, collect the wealth of the nations. We had them destroy Trump's extremely successful run at the next presidency.
2: Yeah.
1: Everything they could do, it helped them in every way, the Democrats and the globalists. It was all by design.
3: All right, just getting started. 13 past the hour on a Wednesday night. Glad you're in. We'll get into sports and other news. Well, we'll stick with this for quite a while. I'll cover all the Fauci stuff, and then we'll get into some other news. But sports, when we get back, live from Studio 6B. Glad you're in.

0: For 103.9 LI News Radio, I'm Jay Oliver. Flash flood watch remaining in effect for Nassau County and western Suffolk all through tonight as multiple rounds of heavy showers and thunderstorms in the forecast threaten to produce potentially serious flooding in some areas. Officials say it's going to be a serious situation. The rain coming down repeatedly, it could become a problem more times than not. The National Weather Service said the flood watch is set to end at 8 o'clock tonight. Situation regarding a problem of a Suffolk judge ordering the Nascancet teen accused of fatally shooting his former girlfriend in November. And that's to undergo a third mental health evaluation to determine if he is competent to stand trial. All over objections by the defense attorney. It was during a hearing yesterday in Riverhead. State Office of Mental Health found 18-year-old Austin Lynch wasn't competent to stand trial after he was charged with a second-degree murder and the killing of Emily Finn, who had visited Lynch at his home to return his belongings following a breakup. For 103.9 LI News Radio, I'm Jay Oliver.
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6: Ba-da-da. 17 past the hour, live from Studio 6B. 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Glad you're in. Slickster's here. He's doing sports. Rick Delgado's going to do headline news. Paul Nolan's got some news as well. Aaron and Fran holding it down. Glad you're in on a Wednesday. First word tonight, of course, about Anthony Fauci. And you guys were talking in the break. I actually bookmarked a couple things today from some people, obviously, that I thought I did, maybe I didn't. Brett, you guys were talking about the opening statement thing.
7: Yeah.
6: And, well, I guess I didn't book. Oh, yes, here we go. So, Aaron Seary says, 4 mistakes Fauci made when pleading the fifth today. And this is what you guys were just talking about in the break. He says, once a witness opens the door to a topic, the witness cannot then plead the fifth with regard to that topic. And Fauci's opening statement opened many doors widely, including when he claimed he had a, quote, decades-long record of cooperating with Congress, end quote, including, quote, during and after the COVID pandemics, end quote, when he, quote, appeared multiple times for hearings in the Senate and the House, end quote. That puts the question of whether he properly cooperated when responding to questions, including prior questions from Senator Paul, in all of those hearings directly at issue. Here are a few of his statements which through which he opened the door broadly. He said, quote, I served at the NIH for 54 years, 38 of those directors of the National Institute of Allergy and Infectious Disease. Over that period, I proved that I believe in and respect the value of legitimate congressional oversight. In fact, I testified before and or briefed Senate and House committees well over 200 times in those 38 years. During and after the COVID pandemic, I have appeared multiple times for hearings in the Senate and the House, usually under oath, and I sat for several days long, transcribed sworn interviews, answering questions about the very issues that are now the subject of this hearing. And then he went on to say that Senator Paul has this obsession with calling for my prosecution. His repeated slanderous comments about me, he said, and recently his publicly releasing my unredacted personal diary aimed at embarrassing and intimidating me. The only conclusion I can reach is that his sole reason is calling me before this committee is to get me to say something, anything that could vindicate his repeated public pledges. Therefore, I, you know, going to basically take the Fifth all day.
7: Mm-hmm.
6: He says, the Fifth Amendment can only be used when answering a question which would present real and appreciable danger. Thus, his use of the Fifth during the hearing for questions that clearly don't meet this standard, including about the color of his tie and what day of the week it is, reflects on its improper use during the hearing overall. Since invoking the Fifth is question specific, announcing before even the hearing of the questions that he would refrain from answering the committee's questions under the Fifth was itself improper. And then finally, ignoring the broad presidential pardon he received as if it doesn't exist, including for questions that would clearly fall within the parameters of that incredibly broad pardon, was a misstep that may come back to bite him later. So.
8: You know what's interesting too, when you mentioned the
7: time limit on that, though.
8: Huh?
7: I just wonder if there's a time limit on that, being able to come back in and jump on the mistakes he did make. Like, you can't use the Fifth Amendment as a shield and still use it as a sword in your opening. It's just, it doesn't work that way. But I wonder if they missed their opportunity. I'm curious of that. I'd like to.
8: Well, because I don't think so. Because I mean, he would have just said, "I plead the Fifth anyway." He wasn't going to answer anything. But my question now, and it's based on the last thing you just said there, Damon, about the pardon. Maybe his lawyers have advised him, look, if this thing gets challenged, you could lose. Because, you know, the pardon is supposed to shield him from all of this stuff. He shouldn't have a problem with it. But maybe his lawyers are nervous about the pardon.
6: Well, they should also be, you would have thought by now he would have had to be worried about. Well, really, the only attorney general anywhere that was ever going to do anything was, of course, in Florida, and still in Florida with James Euthmeister, whatever his last name is. I think he announced something today that he's actually going to look into Fauci. But, I mean, obviously it doesn't cover him on any state prosecutions.
8: No, it
6: and
8: doesn't.
6: How many states? I mean, hello?
8: Yeah.
6: There's plenty of places you would have thought that could have happened already.
8: Yeah.
6: But, I mean, listen. Not to play devil's advocate here, but you know, again, I still feel like part of this reflects back on the party that we're supposed to be supporting, because when you look broadly at what the party has done, even now 5-6 years removed from Fauci and Birx and COVID, we still have have we dealt with ending vaccine mandates? Have we dealt with studying the safety and efficacy of these shots? Have we dealt with getting rid of blanket liability in the PrEP Act? I mean, so you could go down the list of things that the Republican Party, the majority of them, like even today's hearing, if you listen to Ron Johnson and then listen to everybody else, it was a world of difference.
7: Yeah, without a doubt.
6: It was a world of difference in the questioning. Even, I mean, I got the Bernie Moreno with the "Who the F are you?" And these are all like social media kind of moments,
7: yeah,
6: and stuff.
7: Yeah, Hawley had his moments as always.
6: Right. But Ron Johnson
7: nailed it.
6: Was the only person who got right into the most devastating part of all this, which was the vaccines.
7: And the ivermectin and its inefficiency, which meant if it was efficient, they wouldn't even have been allowed to bring the vaccines. You know, it would have destroyed their whole financial plan.
9: Yep.
7: You know, he brought the heat on that, and, I still can't believe that, like, this is happening. We watch Fauci get away with, and there's still people out there. The whole media is now going to make him a martyr. The media is going to run cover for him. And
6: it already started today, big time.
7: And the whole project for them is going to be Trump is a tyrant.
9: Yep.
7: Trump is not going to let people speak out against him, and they're going to create this narrative that he is the victim. And it's going to be another complete divide of war of the words. And you just got to hope more people from the right will bring real data to the, you know, you think about how many things were suppressed, like Lancet and, you know, every single major institution would got behind COVID, and everybody who knew something about it was vilified, was criticized, was demonized. Like Robert Malone demonized. I mean, how many people, Peter McCullough wrecked?
8: Yeah.
7: You know, how many good men got completely torched because they stood up to this? And it was just a planned mandate. It was an absolute coordinated effort from event 201, where every single person knew their role, how they were going to corporatize it, and how they were going to monetize it, and how they were going to transfer more wealth from the quadrillionaires, and all the mom and pop shops were going out of business. Granny and grandpa got left to die alone. They got rid of the people, you know, who cost the most burden on society, the people who had the wisdom to say, hey, don't let your government treat you this way. The plandemic was a plandemic, and it worked. And, they pushed too hard, and let's hope we get our comeuppance here.
8: Well, I think, you know what? I'm gonna go with the glass half full, approach, because I think this is just day one of the end of Dr. Fauci.
7: And people like him.
8: And people just like him. Dr. Birx does not have a pardon.
7: Yeah.
8: She was complicit. Yeah. She's exposed, and a whole lot of other people are exposed.
6: Well, she appeared on CBS News tonight with Major Garrett in about 15-minute interview about Fauci's today. So she doesn't seem too worried.
8: She doesn't seem too worried, but maybe she should be. And one thing
7: Let's
8: that
7: people just stop blowing whistles on.
6: Why would she be though?
8: One thing that Emily Campagno from Fox pointed out about the diary, because everybody's like, "Oh, it released his personal diary." His personal diary that he kept on a government
6: server
8: computer.
6: Yeah.
8: It's not personal.
9: Nope.
8: It's not his.
9: Taxpayer
8: we
9: dollars.
8: Own that. That's our diary of what he wrote.
7: And remember, he said he was sexier than, what's her name? Who's the girl? The beautiful woman that he was on stage with. I hate it. I don't remember celebrities. Selma Hayek or something.
6: 26 past the hour, live from Studio 6B. I'll show you what Dr. Birx had to say today after Fauci was done when we get back.

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1: ABC News, I'm Dave Packard. Dr. Anthony Fauci refused to answer questions from a Senate committee today looking into the origins of COVID-19, invoking his Fifth Amendment rights, and accusing committee chair Rand Paul of having an unhinged obsession with him.
2: Any reasonable person who has followed his unhinged obsession with me would readily come to the same conclusion.
1: Paul's 2023 book, Deception, The Great Cover-Up, features Fauci's face on the cover. President Trump says the most recent Iran missile attacks will not go unanswered, saying, quote, we're going to hit them very hard. The Federal Reserve has voted to keep interest rates where they are for now. The Trump administration is ending subsidies to the Medicare Part D program. Some 25 million older Americans could see premiums rise, the administration says, by less than $10 a month, but other estimates put the increase at closer to $20 per recipient. This is ABC News.
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0: right, 30 minutes past the hour, live from Studio 6B. 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
1: Let's get to what's important today, Big D. Major League Baseball scores. Come on now. We got Tampa. The Tampa Rays are up 3-0 over the Rangers, bottom of the seventh. Top of the five, we have no score. Guardians and Reds. Braves and Mets also scoreless in the top of the sixth. Royals edging the Twins 1-0, top four there. Yankees blanking the White Sox in Chicago, Rick. 4-0, bottom of the third. Cubs and Cardinals, no score there, top four. Finals from earlier today, Marlins 8-6 over the Phillies. Diamondbacks blank the Pirates, 3-0. Blue Jays 5-2 over the Nats. We have the Mets earlier today won the first game of the doubleheader, Paul, 3-2 over the Braves. We got the Orioles edge the Tigers in 12 today, 10-9. Giants fell to the, Giants clobbered the Brewers, 16-3. That's like a football score. We got the Padres over the Rockies, 3-1. And Angels Astros coming up 9:38 first pitch, Red Sox and A's 9:40, and the nightcap game, as often is in LA, the Dodgers hosting the Seattle Mariners. How about this one? Ex-UFC star Anthony Smith arrested on charges of domestic violence and making terroristic threats. This is Dylan Gwynn of Breitbart. Former UFC light heavyweight contender and frequent analyst Anthony Smith faces felony charges of domestic violence causing serious bodily injury, terroristic threats, and false imprisonment, according to court records. The former fighter was booked into Sarpy County Jail in Nebraska on Monday at 8:44 p.m. local time. Though it remains unclear if the former fighter remained in custody from the time of his arrest all the way through the time of his court hearing on Wednesday morning. He was still locked up as of late Tuesday night, the New York Post reports. Sunday was Smith's 38th birthday. Smith exited the octagon for good in 2005 after suffering a scary knockout loss to Zhang Mingyang. Since then, he has been a part of the UFC's pre- and post-fight coverage, appearing on the promotion's new broadcast partner, Paramount Plus. Smith's chances of returning to professional fighting or announcing are quite dim if he is convicted, according to TMZ Sports. The domestic violence charge alone could land him in prison for up to 20 years. Smith's professional fighting career spanned over 17 years. During that time, he racked up a record of 37-19. While he won three championship bouts for other MMA promotions, Smith failed to win gold in his bid for a UFC strap, falling to John Jones via unanimous decision back in March of 2019. Remember him, Big D? Obviously.
0: Of course.
1: Yeah. Wow, that's something, huh? Craziness there. Went off the reservation, I guess.
2: CTE's real, man.
1: Well, yeah, Paul. I think you had a good point there. A lot of it is CTE. And, well, some good news. Wife of Chiefs coach out of ICU, doing great after shooting. Dylan Gwynn of Breitbart reported on this yesterday. Mia Bieniemy, the wife of Kansas City Chiefs offensive coordinator Eric Bieniemy, who was shot by our own son at the family's Virginia home on Wednesday, has improved enough to be removed from the intensive care unit at the hospital where she is being treated, Chiefs coach Andy Reid revealed on Wednesday. Update on Mia Bieniemy. She's doing great, Reid told reporters. She's doing better and great from where she was out of the ICU unit and making progress. As Breitbart Oral Hawkins reports, Eric Bieniemy's wife Mia was shot in their Virginia home. ESPN noted the shooting occurred around 7:30 and that Mia is in stable condition. So good to hear that news, and hopefully she'll do well, and Eric Bieniemy can, you know, get back to coaching the Chiefs up, and they want to get back into contention, and I'm sure they will if Mahomes gets healthy. And
3: I don't know how quick he's going to run back to work.
1: No,
3: his
1: not
3: son
1: too quick.
3: Just shot his wife.
1: No, I know. And he's, you know, exactly.
3: Yeah. How do you deal with that?
1: Oh, that's a good point, Rick.
2: You know what? Honestly, maybe just getting back to work is the best way to keep your mind off it, but that's wild.
1: Everybody's different, but I agree, Paul. That was always, whenever I had any type of controversy in my life, I go right into work, and it always kind of helped me get through it. So we'll see. Anyway, we wish them well, and like to see the Chiefs get back in contention too. Might be Travis Kelce's last year this year. This is what reports are saying. I don't know. I think he's going to be play with LeBron maybe on the Sixers on next year. And that's a wrap in sports, Big D. Back to you.
0: All right, 34 past the hour, live from Studio 6B. Let's do some news with Paul Nolan before we get back to the Fauci stuff. What's going on, Mr.
2: Well,
0: Nolan?
2: The Federal Reserve on Wednesday opted to keep interest rates steady despite the installation of Kevin Warsh's.
0: Pay attention, Vin.
1: No surprise.
2: You know, and by the way, we can get into this in a minute. I think this is the right move, but we can get into that after. Trump had appointed Warsh to replace Powell, who repeatedly basically disrespected Trump any chance of good. They were like pretty much arch enemies. And we know Trump really pushed him to lower rates. But Walsh confirmed in May and previously opted to hold rates steady in the June Fed meeting. The agency had been expected to hold rates constant yet again, as they did. Concerns over the independence of the Fed during the Trump administration had been prominent, especially among Democrats, and amid Trump's effort to prematurely oust the last chairman, Jerome Powell, Trump's preferred replacement has appeared to be more willing to lower rates than his predecessor. But as we see, he has not. But I do believe at this point right now, as much as I would love to see the rates come down, jumpstart the economy, I think this is the right move. And I think you just got to wait a little bit longer. And with any luck, the volatility of the energy markets, as we're seeing more coal being introduced, less of solar nonsense. We're seeing more nuclear for the first time. And, you know, between Venezuela and us pumping more gas and drill, baby, drill and energy independence. When all that comes together, I do think manufacturing is getting closer to starting up here. I do have a lot of optimism on the horizon.
1: That'd be great.
0: 35 past the hour. I mean, the case was there for the Fed to raise rates today. And quite frankly, the fact that he doesn't would...
2: is a win.
0: Well, I don't know that it's a win. I think it questions whether he thinks he wants to get inflation back to actual 2%. Because it's not going to get there by leaving them unchanged. And for me, the case is much stronger. As unfortunate as it is, it's not what I want him to do. But objectively, if you're looking at the case is there to be made to raise rates to try to finish inflation off than to lower them. The bond market, by the way, is screaming that. As the 30-year Treasury yield is

0: But when you get into that seat and you look at the actual what's going on in the economy, there is no case to be made to lower rates. There is a case to be made to raise rates.
1: While slaughtering the purchasing power of the dollar over 20 years, this is a, I mean, what's the expression you love to use? Once you squeeze the toothpaste out of the bottle, you can't get it back in. I mean, this is exactly what's going on here. So I like the fact that they kept them steady. I do think if they lowered them, it could have been dangerous. So, but I am really optimistic for the future. I see CPI numbers are improving. I don't know. Manufacturing's coming back. The energy markets are going to, you know, continue to be, you know, we got manipulated by that globalist scheme to give us endless renewable energy. And it was all BS. It was just a new way for them to market and, you know, their own new products and screw the American public. So I'm still optimistic for the future.
0: 38 past the hour, live from Studio 6B. Let's get into the headline news, which means let's get back to the Dr. Fauci talk. Rick Delgado's got it. What's going on?
2: All right. Thanks, Damon. And I, for one, don't recall the toothpaste analogy, but I'll go with it, Paul. I'm there with you. Fireworks today, as Senator Rand Paul promises there will be repercussions for Dr. Fauci's refusal to testify, and actually ejected Fauci's unruly lawyer, who was there to just kind of, you know, make a name for himself, get himself noticed, maybe get some FaceTime on TV, because that's exactly what happened. Let's get right to it, because let's face it, this was a long time coming, and unfortunately, you know, with the coward that we saw that Dr. Fauci actually is in real life, we didn't get the answers we were hoping for, but we already kind of have the answers, don't we? We know what happened. It's just now, how do you keep this guy or get this guy to be accountable for it? Let's go with this. Cut number one. Here is Rand Paul talking to Dr. Fauci about the folder that he placed in front of him regarding pleading the fifth. Cut number six. Check this out.
3: In the red folder on your table is a copy of Section 192 of Title II of the U.S. Code. Your counsel has been provided a copy as well. That section makes it a crime for a witness appearing under subpoena to refuse to answer any questions pertinent to the question under inquiry. Do you have that in front of you?
4: On the advice of counsel, I respectfully decline to answer based upon my rights under the Fifth Amendment of the Constitution.
3: Let the record record that the witness has refused to answer whether there's a folder in front of him based on his Fifth Amendment right.
2: Yeah. There's just an example of what you're dealing with Dr. Fauci, Mr. Science, who basically ruined the lives of untold numbers of people throughout this country and probably the world, because a lot of people were watching what we were doing as well. Here is Rand Paul. This is towards the end. And I jumped to this because there's a reason. I think there's a reason why Rand Paul wanted to get this question on the record. And it's about destroying federal records. Cut number seven. Check this out.
3: But he was subpoenaed here to testify, refused to answer any questions, even after being directed by the chair and being advised of the law requiring him to do so. He has cited a privilege that is unsupported because of his blanket pardon and because he waived the privilege by testifying at the start. I'm going to give you one more opportunity to comply with the law, limited to the period of your pardon, at any point between January 1st, 2014 and January 19th, 2025. Did you destroy any federal record or tell anyone else to?
4: Under the advice of counsel, I respectfully decline to answer based upon my rights under the Fifth Amendment to the Constitution.
3: Given that you have a unlimited presidential pardon, what is your specific objection that you are making?
4: On the advice of counsel, I respectfully decline to answer based upon my rights under the Fifth Amendment to the Constitution.
2: I think there was a reason he went ahead. I don't know that reason. I'm not a lawyer. I don't understand why he would want to make sure he got that on the record, but he did it for a specific reason. And it'll be interesting to see how that might play out in the future.
0: I'm not following you.
1: Yeah, I wish I knew too.
2: About destroying federal records.
1: Yeah, no.
0: No, I get the question, okay. But what you're saying, he did it at the end. Why couldn't he have done it at the beginning? It wouldn't have had the
2: same. Yeah, I don't know why. And I don't know why. Maybe he was thinking somebody else would have brought it up, but
1: maybe
2: Nobody else did. Or maybe they did. I didn't catch it. I did watch this throughout the day.
0: Here's the thing. Even if he had said yes, he's in no danger.
2: Right. And that. Again, it kind of struck me odd as to why he would ask that particular question. And I think it's an important one.

0: You know, because if maybe this is laying the groundwork for going after other people, well, who did destroy those federal records if he directed someone? So maybe that's where this eventually will lead. Finally, I'll throw you this one, at least for this, because we're running out of time. Cut number 12. Take a look at Dr. Fauci's face. This was his face throughout probably the entire hearing, more than 3 hours worth. Cut number 12. Check out his face, the look of guilt.
1: When COVID was sequenced, though, early on in January of 2020, within days, scientists discovered that, lo and behold, it had a novel furin cleavage site, just as had been proposed in the diffuse product. This was either an extraordinary coincidence or a smoking gun.
0: Yeah, and it was during that particular explanation of the science that he's so hangs his hat on being being science. You can see how nervous he was that it was being explained.
2: Yep. All right, live from Studio 6B on a Wednesday night. More to do. We're back right after this.

0: for 103.9 LI News Radio. I'm Jay Oliver. Sablo Town Police investigating several acts of vandalism targeting Flock license plate reader cameras. Over Independence Day weekend, a camera in Greenport was found with its wires ripped out and splashed with paint, while another Greenport camera was splashed with paint, and a camera in Peconic was found turned away from traffic, according to officials. It was on Monday. One of the cameras in Greenport mounted on a small pole at the edge of the road was struck by a vehicle and then destroyed. U.S. Marshals was arresting a Brentwood man yesterday. It's all in connection with the shooting at a Father's Day barbecue. Police now say 30-year-old Jose Quezada was arrested in Washington Heights by the U.S. Marshals New York, New Jersey Regional Task Force. He's accused of shooting a 35-year-old man in the neck back on the 21st of June at a barbecue held at an Ellery Street home in Brentwood. That victim was hospitalized and later released. For 103.9 LI News Radio, I'm Jay Oliver.
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2: 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We are bringing you that show tonight. It's live sketch comedy, like Saturday Night Live, but funny. Starring Michael Loftus. You know him from the Fox News Greg Gutfeld show. Kevin Can Wait with Kevin James. 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
6: 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Glad you're in, everybody. Slick's doing more sports here in a second. Delgado's doing news. Paul Nolan's doing news. Aaron and Fran holding it down. As always, I said to you, I want to play Dr. Burks today. We're talking about Anthony Fauci a lot, obviously, and we will continue to. So I'll get to her here in a second. Let me give Slick a chance to get some sports in, and then we'll get to Dr. Burks today on CBS with Major Garrett after Fauci took the fifth 112 times today. Slick, give me a little sports, and then we'll get to that. What's going on?
7: Sure, Big D. Well, preseason now in full swing. Most of the teams have reported, so football is on the way. Here we go, boy, right through February. And Cincinnati Bengals were dealt a big blow as the defense potential following starter first-round pick had a scary injury today. And this is Eric Smithling of Yard Barker. The Cincinnati Bengals were counting on big things from 2025 first-rounder Shamar Stewart this season. After Wednesday, however, they might be lucky to see him on the field at all. During the team's first open training camp practice, Stewart selected number 17th overall in the draft, left on a cart after suffering an apparent left knee injury on 11-11 drills. Video showing his knee bending at an awkward angle. I'm going to show you that video in a minute. And according to reports, after working with trainers, he was unable to put weight on it. Then the leg was carted off the field. And Stewart was limited to 8 games last season due to injuries. It just shows you how precious it is with football, you know, most sports, of course. But football, I tell you, you could be flying high, look like you're going to the Super Bowl, and your quarterback gets injured or a great player gets injured at a key position. I'll tell you, it's the one thing I really despise about the game, but it's part of the game, right?
6: Yeah.
7: That's why you got to work on your backups. But Aaron, just roll cut one. And listen, if anybody just had dinner, you might want to turn your head. But here we go, Aaron. Cut one. We'll show this injury here. You'll see the way the leg bends on this tackle. Ouch.
6: That doesn't look good.
8: Yeah, that's exactly how mine did it when I did my ACL the first time.
7: Oh, yes. Almost.
8: That's exactly what my knee did the first time.
7: Yeah, not quite as bad as Joe Theismann on Monday Night Football with LT, but that was a bad break. That was a bad one there.
9: Yeah,
7: bad break. So we wish that young man well. And but hey, like that, football is alive and cracking. And that's a wrap in Sports Big D. Back to you.
6: All right, Slick, 11 minutes till the hour, live from Studio 6B. So Dr. Burks, the Bonnie or the Clyde to the Bonnie or the Bonnie to the Clyde, I guess however you want to think about it, of Bonnie and Clyde, of Burks and Fauci, took to CBS today after Fauci was done taking the fifth, and here's a little bit of that interview.
10: Joined now by Dr. Deborah Burks, who served as White House Coronavirus Response Coordinator during the Trump administration. Dr. Burks, I'm so glad you're here with us. You heard Senator Rand Paul. You probably watched some of the hearing today. I'd like your takeaways.
11: You know, first and foremost, I have worked with Dr. Fauci for a long time, and I know him as an excellent physician and researcher. Let's set that aside and just say and I think the reason why he's in this position uniquely is because he went through the two administrations that really had to handle COVID. And there are people on the left that disagree how the right handle it, and there are people on the right that disagree how the left handle it. And I think Senator Fetterman, I think, got it the most right for all of us. He said, as lieutenant governor, I'm constantly asking myself, did I get the balance right between saving lives and preserving people's livelihoods? And that is a very deep question. And I think what you heard today is still persistent anger over that question not being answered adequately for most Americans. And that's why if we're in public health, we've got to get to that answer. And we have to have a better way forward than this.
6: Well, I mean, I just wonder in that answer if she, I'm going to go back to that, Aaron, so you can just keep it handy there. If she recognizes her role in exactly what she just described, doing exactly what she just described. I mean, again, if he's Bonnie, she's Clyde. I mean, what?
12: Yeah.
6: Pot and hello? What am I missing here?
12: What's amazing is she's talking about, you know, this question, did we get it right? But as we saw from everything that's been revealed about what went down and what Fauci was up to, that question never crossed his mind.
8: Never once.
12: Never once crossed his mind. His mind was made up as to where it came from, how to cover it up, and how to get rich off of it. That's what he was thinking about. Oh, and you know, hanging out with celebrities, because, you know, that's the kind of narcissist he is.
6: Here's the next thing she said.
11: Well, the reason that is important is we do need additional guardrails, because what we've really worked on the issues of molecular insertions and molecular changes, but you can get to the same place, it takes longer, by serially passaging animal viruses in human cell lines. And that's not ever specifically covered in this gain of function research. And so we all know that there have been lab accidents. I have seen them myself, and we want to protect the laboratory workers, and we want to protect the community that surrounds that lab. And so there does need to be really additional policy around these issues. And I'm hoping that going forward, we really look at these and have good policies that protect the lab workers, that protect the American public, and really get us ready with trust with the American people. Because right now, if we had a problem, we've split down Democratic and Republican lines. And I can tell you, there's no county that's one way or the other. And so everybody's at risk in those counties.
6: Again, she talks, she talks as if she's some third party observer of history here, that she wasn't his right hand person through all of this, that somehow she doesn't know or didn't know at the time that this little fool was lying through his teeth on all of this, on gain of function, what it was doing, what the purpose was, what they were studying, what they were doing to mice, what they were doing to beagles, what they were doing to all. She, again, in one breath, she says, oh, I've known him, and he's a great researcher. I've been with him all these years. And next breath, she sounds like, we need to have great, more congressional oversight on these things that are happening. We need to really be able to trust. And it's like, honey, you were knee deep in it.
12: Yeah. She comes off detached, almost like it wasn't me. It was him. I was just there along for the ride. You know, what's crazy is she's asking for policy. We need policy. Here's a good policy, Dr. Birx. Don't do evil crap. How about that?
8: Yep.
12: Let's start there. Keep that as your baseline. So everything you do from that point forward, you got to make sure, is this going to be evil crap? If it is, don't do it. How about that?
8: Yeah,
12: this is
8: you know, intelligence agency weaponry. I mean, this is biolab weaponry. It's a war game exercise. And to act like they're going to have to put guardrails on it? How about this? Have a summit like they do for nuclear weapons. One day they're going to unleash something that's unstoppable. It's going to wipe out the planet, these animals.
12: Yeah.
8: As long as they get rich doing it, they don't care.
12: Yeah, and Bill Gates is already talking about the next pandemic. I don't know why anybody would listen to Bill Gates.
8: Blumenthal said that today, too. Blumenthal, you weaken the nation today of when the next pandemic comes. Next pandemic, the last one before this was when? You know what I mean? The fact that they're talking like that is just so typical of these hypocrites. Like you said, she's acting like she's, a commentator on Monday Night Football. Like she had nothing to do with it.
6: One last little part of this.
11: I think all of us need to be quite honest with ourselves about how not only the information evolved, but the needs for the relevant, what we call countermeasures, should have also evolved. What do I mean by that? When this first hit, we didn't have enough testing out there. We couldn't stop the spread in any way. Hospitals were being overrun. We didn't have a supply chain that matched the need. And so the first part and the few months were a crisis. But once we got additional therapies, monoclonal antibodies, long-acting monoclonal antibodies, remdesivir, where there were actually additional treatments, then you can pull back on some of the mitigation. But because it was an election year, there were states that persisted in their very tight mitigations and others that showed us a way that you could open K-12 and higher ed. And I saw it myself. If you gave higher ed tests.
6: Oh, God. I mean, no offense, but look at your partner's emails about Florida and Governor DeSantis. Well, now she sits there and says, some states showed us how you could open everything. He called him an evil little whatever about the governor.
12: And she's pushing run death is near.
6: Yeah, run death is near. Still pushing it.
12: Yeah. Run.

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2: ABC News, I'm Dave Packer. The U.S. military launching strikes on Iranian targets. This a day after it foiled missile attacks on American forces. President Trump earlier.
3: I've been briefed. It's a little more of the same, but it's going to be straightening out. It's going to be straightening out. In the meantime, we're going to be hitting them very hard because it's our turn to hit them. They know it's coming. They're asking us not to do it.
2: The Federal Reserve left interest rates unchanged again after its two-day meeting. The markets, which are already down all day thanks to the war in Iran and falling tech stocks, dropped even further. A fiery hearing on Capitol Hill today. Dr. Anthony Fauci facing a blistering assault from Republican lawmakers over his work during the COVID-19 pandemic. Fauci invoking his Fifth Amendment rights and not responding to a single question. Just one ticket sold in Florida in last night's Mega Millions drawing for an $800 million grand prize. Tonight's Powerball drawing jackpot now at $663 million. This is ABC News.
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0: Mr. Nolan thinks I'm trying to take over the world. He might be right. Put him back in Damon's trunk.
1: Just in time for the pandemic.
2: Bill, come on.
3: Well, speaking of that, I did post something about Gates today, but this moron gave him and his wife gave away. I don't know if you saw this. They gave away like thousands of fishing nets to the poor people in Africa. And instead of using them for malaria, they went out fishing with them and they fished. They were so tiny. They fished. All the people there just used them to fish and they took all the baby fish out. Now there's no fish left in the riverbanks where they live. Just the stupid morons, Gates.
1: Oh my goodness.
2: Well, he's on to you, Paulie. Put you back in the
3: trunk. I'm after him.
2: Put him back
1: coming
2: in
1: for
2: the
1: you,
2: trunk.
1: Murdoch.
2: 9 o'clock on the East Coast, live from Studio 6B, Real America's Voice. Slickster's doing some sports. I almost said news. Sports. Rick Delgado's doing some news. Paul Nolan's doing some news. And we've been talking mostly about that little orange jumpsuit-needed little gnome
3: garden
2: criminal, Anthony Fauci,
3: dirt
2: taking
3: bag.
2: The fifth dirt bag 112 times today. And he's going to get off really scot-free for all the death that he brought on this country. And, well, there's this...
4: Again, I don't see it that way, man. I see this as day number one of the lynching, because that's exactly this is a public flogging. He will not be able to walk around and enjoy life anymore because people know who he is, and that's
2: not the mainstream media has anything to say about it.
4: I think that's
2: watch
4: part
2: Harry
4: of,
2: watch Henry what's his name Harry Levin
4: who
3: Anthony.
2: A guy from TMZ? Who's that guy?
3: Oh, yeah.
4: Harry Levin?
3: Yeah,
4: what about him?
2: Oh, well, watch it. Did you see him today?
3: I saw it, yeah. Next level infomercial nonsense.
2: I mean, let me see if I can quickly find it. I don't think I don't think there's any curses in it, so I think I could play it. Yeah, here it is.
1: They're usually pretty clean.
2: Here it is.
3: And this guy's full of it.
2: Put this up, Aaron.
5: His YouTube channel to vent personal feelings.
2: Yeah.
5: About issues, but I'm going to do that today.
4: Oh, okay. Thank you, Harvey.
5: Watching Anthony Fauci before a congressional hearing taking the Fifth Amendment is just one of the most heartbreaking things I have seen in government in my lifetime.
3: Yeah, okay.
5: And
2: do I need to play any more for you?
4: Actually, yeah. I want to
2: hear another 4 minutes.
4: I do want to hear what it is. Why is it heartbreaking?
2: Mm-hmm.
4: I want to know
3: because
4: why
3: he saved lives. He saved lives.
4: Oh,
3: during
4: did he say he saved
2: he's
4: lives?
3: He's a saint.
4: Is that what
3: lives.
4: He said?
1: He's a saint.
4: He's I didn't see it. That's
5: and
4: what I meant.
5: This is something we need to reckon with. That I'm going to say up front, I have problems the way the CDC handled COVID. I think that they did damage to children, to adults, and I don't think they did it maliciously. I think they did it because they were using their judgment and were overprotective.
4: Right, so he believes,
5: and I think at times overstated things they said they knew.
4: Angry that he believed the lie. And I saw a lot of those people. I think Vin is probably inundated with all his friends today who are angry because they actually believed the lie and they can't do anything about it, so they have to lash out. And they'll blame everybody else because their internal belief, they bought so much into this, they believed the little gnome was right. They said anybody who questions it is wrong. Everybody
3: die on that hill.
4: Right. They die on that hill and they refuse to acknowledge the fact that, wow, I got lied to and I believed it.
3: Yeah.
4: That's why they're angry.
3: What did he say? It's easier to fool someone than convince them they were fooled. They can't admit because it's become part of their very fiber. They were mass cultists. They believed every word the TV told them.
4: Yep.
2: The guy whose name I can never pronounce right, I think it's Mankey. He's the founder of the Counter Lawfare Institute. He said in relation to that clip, the rest of it, there's another 4 minutes to that clip of him just same thing. He said, he posted it and said, we're living through a massive information crisis in which at least half of the population is being systemically misinformed, making any sane national debate increasingly difficult. Without a shared factual foundation, there is nothing to discuss. People are not merely drawing different conclusions from the same evidence. They're living in an entirely different reality. That is what makes the Tony Fauci story so tragic. He caused untold harm, yet millions of people know almost nothing about it. We can debate precisely how large a role Fauci played in the creation of COVID, but half the country does not even know that COVID came from a lab. We are therefore several steps removed from the basic conditions required to even have an intelligent discussion. Other facts are even more black and white. Fauci's private diary contradicts what he told the public. His own words reveal a man of almost limitless narcissism. These are not matters of interpretation anymore. They are documented facts, yet we still cannot have a national conversation about them because the media either refuses to report them or actively lies about them. Anyone who is not on Twitter, which is most people, by the way, may never encounter the underlying evidence at all. The result is that we increasingly find it almost impossible to discuss any of this with any ordinary people, whether it's family members, what you just said about Vin's friends, acquaintances, or people at events or birthday parties. Unless someone has followed the evidence closely, there is no common starting point anymore. Before you can debate what happened, you first have to dismantle at least 10 years of falsehoods and omissions. I don't know how this ends, but it's unsustainable. A country cannot function indefinitely when its people are no longer capable of discussing almost anything beyond sports on the basis of shared factual knowledge.
3: Bingo. I mean, this is MK Ultra, and this is how the Mockingbird all works together. You know, William Casey, the CIA director in 1981 in front of a, you know, a congressional hearing said, "We'll know our disinformation program is complete when everything and everybody in America, what everybody believes is false." I mean, this was the goal, the endless disinformation. And like he said, an alternate reality. You try to talk to somebody about Fauci who loves him, and you would think they were talking about the Lord and Savior. They are absolutely all in, and they will die on the hill. They don't care. They're not going to listen to anything.
4: Yeah, they want to believe. They want to believe it. That's the problem.
3: Exactly.
4: They want to believe.
6: That's the worst.
4: Right?
6: That's the worst. Never change
4: because,
6: somebody that way.
4: Because there is a guy I know on Facebook, and he posted something, and his first thing was, you know, Trump. I'm like, well, let me get this straight. So you're okay with the fact. So what you're saying is that you believe the lie and you're so upset that you believe the lie that it's President Trump's fault. Seek help.
3: Yeah.
4: Because that's exactly what people like this need. They either need to come out of their bubble and just own the fact that, hey, you know what? I got lied to. I wasn't smart enough to discern what was going on. And that's part of it, too. You got all these people with higher education, doctors probably, in that discussion who are like, huh, no, you know, that's not what I saw. They won't admit it because it flies against everything they told everybody.
3: Yeah, and their ego won't say they weren't smart enough. If you want to try to just convince, hey, man, I was naive enough. I was kind enough to trust the experts, and
4: exactly.
3: I got lied to. Just the fact that it's utterly impossible for these people to remotely say, I got to rethink this one.
4: Yeah.
3: It speaks volumes about
4: the
3: human condition.
4: And that word you used is dead on. It's their ego. Their ego won't let them believe that they were too stupid to realize they were getting lied to. Right?
2: All right. Anything else on the Fauci thing we
4: I got
2: covered?
4: A bunch of clips. You want to see some?
2: I mean, not really.
4: Some highlights.
6: I plead the fifth?
2: No, what are the highlights?
4: Yeah. I got the Bernie Moreno.
6: Follow the silence.
4: I got the Bernie Moreno.
2: Okay.
4: Oh, I got the Fauci lawyer getting
2: okay, let's
4: removed.
2: Do Moreno and then Hawley.
4: Right, let's do cut number 10. Here's Bernie Moreno with the highlight of the day, cut 10.
7: Those policies were put in place because you had moronic politicians that listened to the words of a megalomaniac who was more interested in having met a Kardashian than the suffering of the American people. And that is you. Your advice to communities like that, to idiotic politicians who enforce those rules, arrested that mom for watching a football game with her own family outside. When that story broke, I said to myself, I cannot stand idly on the side and watch this happen. It was about 6 years ago today that I decided I'm going to give up my businesses, sell them all, run for office, run for the United States Senate. Here I am sitting in front of you 6 years later saying, who the f*** do you think you were for doing that? It is a total disgrace what you did to this country. And if my Democrat colleagues are standing there defending you, I hope the voters of the United States of America watch the clips of every one of you doting on a guy who was more interested in being a celebrity than saving American people.
4: Yeah.
8: Spot on.
4: Wow. Spot on.
8: I mean, I think it's worth it.
9: That's great. Yeah.
4: And let's do Josh Hawley, another one of our favorites. Here he is, cut number 9, Josh Hawley confronting the little gnome. Check this out.
10: Well, nothing says honesty like taking the Fifth, huh, Doc? Let's try something. What day of the week is it today?
11: On the advice of counsel, I respectfully decline to answer based upon my rights under the Fifth Amendment to the Constitution.
10: What color tie are you wearing?
11: On the advice of counsel, I respectfully decline to answer based upon my rights under the Fifth Amendment to the Constitution.
10: What color is the carpet in front of you?
11: On the advice of counsel, I respectfully decline to answer based upon my rights under the Fifth Amendment to the Constitution.
10: Let's just get one thing straight. You don't have any rights under the Fifth Amendment because you've been pardoned, as you very well know. As the Supreme Court has been clear for a century and more, Brown versus Walker, 1896, when he has been pardoned, he may not stand upon his privilege. You know that. Your lawyers sitting behind you now shifting nervously in their chairs. They know it. This isn't about the Constitution. This isn't about the law. This is about contempt. Contempt for this body and contempt for the American people. But I think I know why you're doing it. It's because you don't want to answer questions. It's because you did all kinds of terrible things. It's because during the pandemic, you got rich, didn't you? You got rich. While people were dying, hundreds of thousands of Americans, over a million in the end, and you were getting rich, and not only were you doing that, you were using federal employees with taxpayer money to apply for and solicit cash prizes for you personally. Cash prizes totaling over $1 million. You did all of that during the pandemic, didn't you? That's a question.
11: On the advice of counsel, I respectfully decline to answer based upon my rights under the Fifth Amendment to the Constitution.
4: Yeah.
8: I think it has to be seen because he's probably never going to go to jail, and his little ego, a giant ego, and that little man needs to at least be publicly shamed.
9: Yeah. Mm-hmm. You see his face. He's eating it.
2: Remember, the vaccine for COVID is still on the childhood vaccine schedule.
9: Sick.
2: When you see these Republicans up there with their gotcha, you know, those kind of moments, how many of them have really been in the fight? All right, 13 past the hour. We're back right after this.

0: 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New apartment complex with more than 400 units in West Hempstead is now open to tenants and marking a major milestone with the largest new housing development on Long Island since 2019. Heritage Westminster was built by Comac developer Heatherwood, taking the place of National Wholesale Liquidators' former flagship store, and local community groups say they hope hundreds of new residents will boost businesses all along Hempstead Turnpike. The Nassau Interim Finance Authority warning county officials to comply with an audit of Nassau's tax assessment system. After they dodged several meeting requests for months, the state-backed fiscal watchdog group unanimously passed a resolution demanding the Nassau Department of Assessment and Assessment Review Commission sets the rolls and settles appeals, meet with independent auditors hired by NYFA that to determine whether property tax rolls for homeowners are accurate and equitable. For 103.9 LI News Radio, I'm Jay Oliver.
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0: 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Let's do some sports. 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LFS6B is the promo code to use if you want to shop at MyPillow. Slick's got sports. What's going on, Slick?
1: All right, Big D. Off to Great American Ballpark in Cincinnati, Ohio, where the Reds trail the Guardians 4-1 in the Battle of Ohio there, top of the seventh. We got the Braves right now over the Mets 1-0 in Citi Field. That is game two of a doubleheader. Mets already won earlier. That's in the middle of the eighth. Top of the seventh, Royals blanking the Twins 4-0 in Minnesota. Yankees blanking the White Sox 4-0 down in Chicago, middle of the sixth there. Bottom six, no score. Cubs and Cardinals in a pitcher's duel there for sure. Finals earlier today, Marlins over the Phillies, Diamondbacks down the Pirates, Blue Jays edge the Nationals, Mets, like I said, beat the Braves 3-2 in that game one, in the doubleheader, and Orioles over the Tigers 10-9 in the 12th. I gave you the other final scores earlier when we get to this story. Mournful coach delivers powerful message after high school football star jumps to his death from a California cliff. Oof. This is Dylan Gwynn of Breitbart. Yeah, his story really just... A standout California football player plunged to his death after jumping off a cliff near Sunken City in San Pedro, a spot frequented by those seeking to commit suicide. Caden Perkins, 19, jumped off the cliff on July 21st. The Los Angeles Fire Department responded to the Sunken City area of San Pedro late in the afternoon to report of an individual in the water. Firemen found Perkins lying dead at the bottom of a cliff just above the water. His death was ruled a suicide by the L.A. County Medical Examiner. Perkins had played at Alexander Hamilton High School and graduated in 2025. Hamilton High School football coach Elijah Asante took to social media with an inspiring and heartfelt tribute to his former player and his current players, reminding them that they are more than the game they play. Today, our Hamilton family is hurting, Asante began. We mourn the loss of our teammate, our brother, Caden Perkins. No words can fully explain the pain we feel or answer every question in our hearts. We simply know that Caden's life was lost far too soon, and our hearts are with his family, friends, classmates, and everyone who loved him. The coach then drove home the message he wanted his players to hear. As your coach, I want you to hear me clearly. You are more important than football. You are more important than any game, any score, or any championship. Your life matters. When life gets heavy, don't carry it alone. Talk to your parents. Talk to your coaches. Talk to your teachers. Talk to your teammates. There is strength and courage in asking for help. It could tell you your future is greater than your current pain. You won't even remember some of the things you struggle with now in the future. There are people who love you, believe in you, and will fight for you even on the days when you don't feel like fighting yourself. Responses to Asante's post flooded in with prayer, emojis, and condolences to the coach and team, including at least one response from a family member of Perkins. Appreciate that, coach. That's my little cousin, an ex-user named Joshua Joyce wrote. My condolences to your family, the coach replied. So that's great when a coach can intercede. Actually, this weekend I have to go to a something on Fire Island. A dear friend of mine, his son had committed suicide about 4 or 5 years ago. He was a junior high school student, and the parents didn't see it coming. And the kid did actually killed himself, and they started this foundation to create awareness, to show parents the signs of, you know, talking to your child and recognizing this. They go to the schools. They do a lot of awareness. So it's a very important foundation that I'll be obviously attending, Christopher A. Coluccio Foundation, my dear friend over in Blue Point. And that's a wrap in sports, Big D. Back to you.
0: All right, so 22 past the hour, live from Studio 6B. Paul Nolan's here. He's got some news. Mr. Nolan, what's going on?
2: Well, I wanted to get to the Blumenthal clip because when we talked about Fauci getting away with, you know, his lawyer getting away with nonsense, and then they tried to act as though, you know, it was some kind of a witch hunt that that the Trump administration and all the right wingers were not letting him speak. But the clip really says it all. So if we could play the, I think it's cut two, if I remember correctly.
3: Not as part of a continuing vendetta against a single individual. And unfortunately, I fear that is what we are seeing today. America deserves better. Thank you, Mr. Chairman.
4: What?
5: In no courtroom in America can you have your witness plead the Fifth Amendment, then your attorney gets to testify. That's what that letter is. The attorney's complaining and testifying, saying, he didn't do it, the prosecution's unfair. You don't get to do that. That's one thing you give up when you take the Fifth Amendment. You say, I'm not going to testify, I'm not going to give you any information. You don't then get to put your lawyer forward to justify it. He can do it in the press, but you can't come and testify. He was not invited to testify, and he was out of order. And it was appropriate to have him injected.
4: Yeah.
0: Yeah, the guy wouldn't shut up.
2: Mm-hmm. I mean, listen, this is why I still like Rand Paul. I know that, like, you know, he's not 100% aligned with Trump at all times. But guys like that, I mean, he's been a constitutional representative. He's been good for the Constitution overall. So fantastic work by him today. Let's just see what comes of it. So, I don't know, guys. As a gambling man, Damon, what do you think? Any chance? What are the
0: 0%? Zero. 0%. If I could go less than zero, I'd go less than zero, but I don't think I can. The chance of Fauci facing any 0%. 0.00%.
2: Would you like to retaliate? Would you like to add that up again? If you carry the one.
0: That's no one to carry.
2: Okay.
0: That's the percentage.
6: So what you're saying is you don't think he'll ever see the inside of a courtroom.
0: 0%.
1: And it wasn't for zero.
2: You don't think he'll get dragged through the mud in court?
0: Well, that's a different question.
6: See, because
0: could he get dragged through the mud somewhere? He could. If you get an attorney general that has some,
6: Dr. Fauci can be sued civilly. A presidential pardon, such as the broad one issued by President Biden, covering certain federal offenses related to his government service, roughly from 2014 to 2025, only shields him against federal criminal liability, does not bar private civil claims or damages.
0: State. Or state. Get it.
2: And Florida Attorney General James Youthmeyer, he says he's going to launch an investigation into Fauci's lack of candor to Congress. We'll see what happens with that.
6: Yeah.
2: But it looks to me like there will be an onslaught.
6: And that's what he deserves, the onslaught. Perfect word,
2: and
6: Paul.
2: And if he doesn't lose his money to the victims and get confiscated, we'll let him burn it all so his kids don't.
6: Yes, exactly. Have him have to pay $10,000 an hour for an attorney every single day because he's got to defend his criminal activity.
2: Yeah.
6: I love it.
2: Harumph.
6: Harumph. I didn't get a harumph out of you, Slick. Love it. I don't know what the hell that was.
1: It's not gonna happen.
2: God, it's getting late.
6: Oh, man.
0: It's all right, just in case I was unclear, Aaron, put up my
2: it gets late early around here.
0: I want to just put the chances of something happening. So there it is.
1: You have enough right of
2: the desk. Is there a Kalshi market for it?
0: All right, live from Studio 6B. 26 past the hour. Dr. James Thorpe, one of our faves, joins us.
1: Oh, we love him.
0: When we get back, right after this.

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1: ABC News, I'm Dave Packer. The U.S. military launching strikes on Iranian targets. This a day after it foiled missile attacks on American forces. President Trump earlier.
2: I've been briefed. It's a little more of the same, but it's going to be straightening out. It's going to be straightening out. In the meantime, we're going to be hitting them very hard because it's our turn to hit them. They know it's coming. They're asking us not to do it.
1: The Federal Reserve left interest rates unchanged again after its two-day meeting. The markets, which are already down all day thanks to the war in Iran and falling tech stocks, dropped even further. A fiery hearing on Capitol Hill today. Dr. Anthony Fauci facing a blistering assault from Republican lawmakers over his work during the COVID-19 pandemic. Fauci invoking his Fifth Amendment rights and not responding to a single question. Just one ticket sold in Florida in last night's Mega Millions drawing for an $800 million grand prize. Tonight's Powerball drawing jackpot now at $663 million. This is ABC News.
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8: All right, live from Studio 6B on a Wednesday night. 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Glad you're in. Slick's doing sports. Delgado's doing headline news. Paul Nolan's doing news as well. Aaron and Fran holding it down as always. Please welcome back to the show. He is the chief of maternal and prenatal health over at the Wellness Company, Dr. James Thorpe. Dr. Thorpe, welcome back to the show. How are you? I don't hear Dr. Thorpe.
9: Oh, no.
8: So let's.
9: It looks fantastic.
8: It looks great, but I don't hear
9: always.
8: It. So let's get that audio worked out because I have a feeling, you know, you used to have Mike Lindell on. And
10: how does that work?
8: I gave,
10: great to be with you, gentlemen.
8: Oh, very good to have you. I was just saying, I used to have Mike Lindell on, and I used to call him One Question Lindell, because when he was fired up about things, all I had to do was ask one question, and then he took the rest of the interview. Watching Dr. Fauci tonight, I was thinking that this could be a one-question Dr. Thorpe interview. I know we have lots to cover, but let me open it with what we saw today in front of Rand Paul's congressional hearing from Dr. Fauci.
11: Did we freeze?
8: What are,
9: he's got
8: did we lose Dr. Thorpe?
10: I plead the fifth.
9: Oh,
10: 111 times. It was really, really invigorating to see the American people, to have them shown what a tyrant and what an evil person he is and he was, and how many millions of people he killed and injured, really, not just in the United States of America, but globally. And I think the senators, Senator Johnson, And Senator Paul made that very, very clear. So it was really good to hear Americans acknowledge what they've been through in the last 6 years.
8: Yeah. You know, for me, it was Senator Johnson, and then it was everybody else, because Senator Johnson really went to the core of the problem, which, of course, was the vaccines. And you know, a lot of the Republicans out there, you know, I think they all did fine. They came with their moments of trying to, you know, whatever, their social media moments. But Johnson got to the real crux of the matter, and to a point where, you know, when you look at these vaccines, there's newer and newer versions still coming of the COVID vaccine. It's still on the childhood vaccine list. I mean, Republicans really have not gone to war like Dr. Joseph Lebedo from Florida has, like the governor of Florida has, like the attorney general of Louisiana had. Other than that, you can count them on one finger, the Republicans, the conservatives, who have really gone to war against the COVID vaccine.
10: You're right. I mean, look at it this way. The pharmaceutical global cartel reins in profits of $1.7 trillion per year. That is 3.4x times the amount that the illegal global drug cartels take in annually. What do you think they will do to protect their gravy train? Well, they'll do many of the same things that the illegal drug cartels do. And that's what's been going on. It's been going on for a long time. And they have legal immunity since 1986. So it's about time that things change in the United States of America. But it's going to be difficult because they have infiltrated everybody. The media, thank the good Lord that you guys aren't controlled. But Fox News, the mainstream media, influencers, religions, the clergy, the government, the Congress, you know, everybody in that Congress, in that hearing, the vast majority of them have money in their pockets from Pfizer. They own everything. They're literally the beast system.
8: Yeah. We're speaking with Dr. James Thorpe. He's the chief of maternal and prenatal health over at the Wellness Company. You can visit him online, twc.health/voice, twc.health/voice. Let's talk about a couple other things. We've had this parasite infection going on. They seem to have traced it to infected lettuce coming out of Mexico. Let me ask you, why has it been so difficult for federal and state officials to seemingly get a handle on this?
10: Great question. I think for they report allegedly about 11,000 people being infected, 6,700 of those by laboratory. But here's a problem. I met one of my contractors last week. Said he and three other people were deathly ill with it, and they're not diagnosed with it. They're just treated empirically because the test, depending on which one you take, it won't result for less than a week. So most of the doctors around here in Florida are just treating, including myself, are just treating empirically with Sceptra twice daily.
8: Yeah. So, I mean, speaking of COVID, obviously, with Fauci today has been all in the news. And I remember back to the days of, you know, thinking, man, maybe we don't want to get these shots. There's some smart people out there saying that there's things like ivermectin and hydroxychloroquine that may work. Maybe we should stock up on those in the house. What do people do when they look at this outbreak? And obviously it's much, much smaller numbers, but what do they do to stock up to be able to prevent something like this from happening? What do they do?
10: Well, I think the most rational thing to do is to get an emergency medical kit from the Wellness Company. This has 8 potentially life-saving prescription medications in it, including Sceptra or Bactrim DS, which treats cyclosporidia. So it's and you know, I'm really concerned. I don't want people to be fearful, but I want them to be prepared. You know, we're entering a season. You know, this war is continuing. By the way, we're entering a horrible cycle of El Nino. El Nino, if you look at that in the past history, has reaped devastation globally. Economies, agriculture, it's broken the usual, all the lines of trade. So it's important for people to stock up. It is important for them to have these medications on hand, Dana.
8: Yeah. Finally, let me ask you, I feel like I was just doing this today, doom scrolling in the couple minutes I took just to kind of do nothing, feel like my feed on all social media is absolutely overwhelmed with peptide.

0: diligence and look at the evidence. For you're right, this is a burgeoning field with literally dozens, if not 100 or more, of these peptides that are being marketed. The question is, how good is the evidence? And if there are benefits, there's probably some risks too, and what are they? That's what we need to know. You are your own best advocate.
1: Yeah. 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Dr. Thorpe, always a pleasure to have you on. Thank you so much.
0: Great to be with you, gentlemen. Thank you.
1: All right, enjoy the rest of your night. Dr. James Thorpe over from the Wellness Company. Always fun to have him on. He was a little
2: muted.
1: A little kinder to, not kinder, but a little more muted to Fauci. Of course, he's a professional. He's not like us, but
3: I would love to know more about those peptides. I keep hearing they're great for busted shoulders and backs and...
1: Well, those are, like tissue repairmen, those are all the ones that have all these number, BPHC4229 they're supposed to be taking.
3: Something like that.
1: My
3: buddy's taken and he's...
1: They have overtaken my social media. Overtaken.
3: Yeah, well...
1: And not because I've been looking at them, because I don't know anything about them.
2: Right.
3: Yeah, I never see it in my feed, so I don't know. A friend of mine swears that his busted shoulders, he could play football, he have a catch with his kid again. Yeah, and he always had a good arm, but like he couldn't raise his arm. He's been taking it for like 9 months now. Swears by it. But like next time he comes on, I'd love to ask him about it.
1: And they say the new generation of the GLPs that people are using for weight loss, they say the GLP-3s are a whole new ball game.
3: Why'd you look at me when you
1: said
3: that?
1: As opposed to the I'm sorry.
3: Why'd you look at me when you said that?
1: Well, no, they say
2: his trunk isn't that
4: GLP,
2: big.
4: Good Lord, Paul.
1: They say that they're a whole new ball game. They say that the label comes on for max fat. It says right on the label. So, what time is it? 20 minutes till the hour, live from Studio 6B. Let's get to some more headline news. Man, we're way behind because Delgado won't get off of Fauci.
2: Are you done with me.
4: Fauci yet? Silence this Fauci thing already.
2: You're the one driving this show. I didn't pull Dr. Birx.
1: Oh. A little shot at me. You didn't like Dr. Birx?
2: No, I liked it. I didn't get a chance to see it, so thank you for doing that.
1: All right, do you have any more news to report?
2: Yes, I do. According to the Kalshi Market, Damon.
4: Oh, the market.
2: According to this.
1: Let me put up my Kalshi Market.
2: There's a 10% chance Anthony Fauci is going to be arrested this year.
4: 10% is nothing.
2: Will he be charged with a federal crime? According to Kalshi, 29%.
1: Put mine up, Aaron, while he's reading this.
2: Who will testify in front of Congress this year? Anthony Fauci, 34%. Of course, he did that today. And, so there you have it. There are some numbers on Fauci that are a little bit higher than yours, Damon.
1: Okay,
2: so there you
1: what
2: have.
1: Are they?
2: So I just said, you don't listen. Forget it.
4: Look at this.
2: I'm moving on because there's other news to report, Damon.
4: Yeah. Other news to check out.
1: You're moving on?
2: I'm moving on. President Trump, of course, following the attack on U.S. forces, says, well, I won't tell you. Have Trey Yinks from Fox tell you what the president said to him.
4: Okay.
2: Here he is talking about that. Cut number 15. Check this out.
5: President Trump reacting to that Iranian attack on U.S. forces overnight in Jordan. President Trump tells Fox News about Iran, we are going to beat the effing S out of them. He went on to say, we'll be hitting them hard. They're going to get a beating. So clearly the United States is going to respond to what the president described as a surprise attack. He says U.S. forces had just minutes to shoot down these incoming Iranian ballistic missiles. The president says he has reviewed video of the shootdown and it was U.S. forces conducting this operation to defend that area. He said it was real time. They were calling out coordinates and ensuring that none of this incoming Iranian fire got through. I also asked the president about those U.S. and Saudi airstrikes against Iran-backed Iraqi Shia militias overnight. He says those strikes were coordinated with the Iraqi government. He called these Iran-backed militias a cancer on the world and says he is considering additional warnings against Iranian proxies and their link to the Iranian regime.
2: Yeah, so as you can tell, some very salty language coming from the president.
4: That was an excellent report.
2: I love the fact that that's the way he had to repeat it because he couldn't say what he actually said.

0: live on TV. Earlier this week, President Trump said the U.S. is in very deep talks with Iran, with, I guess, a faction of Iran, but not the ones that are firing the missiles. But he warned that the time that the U.S. is prepared to continue with very strong military action should the talks fall through.
1: All right, one more to go on a Wednesday night. We're back right after this.

0: For 103.9 LI News Radio, I'm Jay Oliver. Flash flood watch remaining in effect for Nassau County and Western Suffolk all through tonight as multiple rounds of heavy showers and thunderstorms in the forecast threaten to produce potentially serious flooding in some areas. Officials say it's going to be a serious situation. The rain coming down repeatedly, it could become a problem more times than not. The National Weather Service said the flood watch is set to end at 8 o'clock tonight. Situation regarding a problem of a Suffolk judge ordering the Nascanset teen accused of fatally shooting his former girlfriend in November. And that to undergo a third mental health evaluation to determine if he is competent to stand trial. All over objections by the defense attorney. It was during a hearing yesterday in Riverhead. State Office of Mental Health found 18-year-old Austin Lynch wasn't competent to stand trial after he was charged with a second-degree murder and the killing of Emily Finn, who had visited Lynch at his home to return his belongings following a breakup. For 103.9 LI News Radio, I'm Jay Oliver.
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3: 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We are bringing you that show tonight. It's live sketch comedy, like Saturday Night Live, but funny. Starring Michael Loftus. You know him from the Fox News Greg Gutfeld show. Kevin Can Wait with Kevin James. 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

0: 13 to the hour, live from Studio 6B. One more to go. Let's start with the Slickster. Slickster, what's going on?
1: All right, one more sweep of the diamond, Big D. We got the Guardians 6-1 over the Reds, bottom of the eighth. That looks like it's over. Royals blanking the Twins 4-0, bottom eight. We got Yankees 4-1 over the White Sox, bottom of the seventh. Cubs and Nationals, no score through seven innings. They're in the top of the eighth now. Astros and Angels also no score, top of the first, just getting underway there. Red Sox and Athletics, no score, top first. And I gave you the scores earlier tonight with the wins, and the Braves did beat the Mets 1-0 to even out the doubleheader there. And Macklin Celebrini, contract extension confirms the NHL is changing. Finally, a guy getting paid big bucks here. This is Alec Widerspiel of Yard Barker. It only took 26 days for Anaheim Ducks center Leo Carlson to know he'd be relinquishing the title of highest paid player. That's thanks to the new $94 million mega contract signed by San Jose Sharks center Macklin Celebrini. The 2024 first overall pick blew expectations out of the water this season, becoming just the sixth teenager in NHL history with a 100-point season. The Sharks announced the signing Wednesday morning. The new five-year contract is worth $18.8 million per season. That might not sound like a lot of money if you're playing basketball, but that's a lot of money for an ice hockey player, right, Paul?
2: Yeah,
1: pretty
2: man,
1: damn good contract for that kid. Good kid, mm-hmm. though. Great player.
2: Fantastic.
1: Yeah, absolutely. Just great stuff. And Justin Herbert, the L.A. Chargers quarterback, got engaged to Madison Beers over the weekend, the singer. So some good news there as well.
0: I think it's one beer.
1: Beer? Okay. No, not
0: like just 12
1: beer. Oh, one beer. Okay. Well, you know, we like to have two or three beers when we're out, but that's another story. And that's a wrap in Sports Big D. Back to you.
0: All right, Slick. Very good. Sports is brought to you by Mike Lindell. LFS6B is the promo code to use. Paul Nolan, what's left on your news tonight?
2: Well, I had a never forget segment here. I just wanted to just go through some of these cuts of what we went through under the reign of the totalitarian demon Fauci. Let's just hit cut three real quick.
3: Put your hands in there.
2: Look at what Luna City was. Never forget this.
3: I love you.
2: The kid has to. This is how you got to hug Grandpa.
1: Oh, remember that?
2: You know, that was just crazy. And then let's never forget Colbert and his lunacy, cut four.
4: The vaccine.
2: All right, blow it up. You all remember. This is just awful. And then this last cut, I think this is the most important one. How disgusting, how much myocarditis, how many pro athletes, how many people, adverse effects, and it was barely reported. Let's go with cut five.
5: Gordon, you okay?
2: These athletes. Even fit people were dropping like flies.
6: Oh my gosh.
2: Very action, Jackets.
7: It's okay, baby.
2: Fauci can't get away with this. And all of his partners and all the people who were involved in the board meetings, this is why I'm trying to stay as hopeful as Delgado is, and I'm grateful for his optimism. It's just disgusting what the public went through with this. So I just wanted to throw that out there. Never, ever forget how disgusting it was.
0: All right, 10 minutes till the hour. Delgado, take us home. What's going on?
8: Yeah, and I think the first person that, remember that nurse? She was the first one to get the COVID shot, and she had an adverse reaction like right afterwards on TV.
2: Yeah, I was going to send that in too. It was just too much.
8: Oh my!
0: Remember the comedian who was talking about it on stage?
1: And she fell over. Yeah,
8: fell over.
2: Remember what point there was 1,200 high school athletes and college athletes combined who have collapsed on a field?
1: Yeah, heart attacks and crazy.
8: Heart attacks from. 18-year-old
1: kid.
8: Yeah.
2: It's ridiculous.
8: Healthy teenagers. Amazing. Damon, I don't know if you saw this. This is a little break from the Fauci news because it's about Rosie O'Donnell.
0: I definitely did not see
8: awful human being. Well, she's
2: misunderstood.
8: She's misunderstood.
0: Aaron, get you know what, buddy.
8: Well, the left-wing actress is repeatedly claiming that President Trump is obsessed with her. Despite the fact that she's the one who ran away from the country and her own therapist has warned her to dial it down with her own obsession of President Trump. I don't know if you remember. Let's hear what she had to say about the
0: when is this from?
8: Excuse me?
0: When is this clip from?
8: Well, there's the recent clip, but I was going to play the first clip where you get to see what she says about her therapist, but I can't seem to find it now. I had it in front of me and I lost it. Yes, Nicole Wallace.
1: Here we go.
8: Here we go.
4: My therapist said, "Why are you so upset?" And I said to her, "Why are you not?"
5: Yeah.
2: Yeah.
8: Yeah. Remember,
2: you see her drunken nose?
8: Yes.
2: See the rosacea on her nose? Like, she's drinking a bottle of booze every day, no?
1: She's drinking a lot of beers.
8: And her therapist told her to stay off of social media for at least 2 days. It lasted, I think, 3 hours.
1: Yeah, she couldn't handle
8: it. And she could handle it, and she had to post something about Trump. Her kids are affected by her TDS. And now, believe it or not, Damon, she's, who knows? Maybe she'll come on the show and, ask us to try and get her to number one. She's got a new song out.
1: Oh my God.
2: No.
8: Believe it or not.
2: No, I don't.
8: A song she sang about President Donald Trump.
1: Really?
8: And, we have a copy for it. You want to see it?
0: I don't buy it.
8: Let's hear it. Here we go. Here's Rosie.
6: Hey everybody, it's Saturday all day, as my Nana would say. Very tired from doing my one-woman show here in New York City, but when I got home last night, I watched a review of the White House Correspondents' Dinner, and I wrote this little song, a parody from The Wizard of Oz for our loving president. Ready? His approval rate is 30. His diaper's always dirty. I think the guy's insane. Da-da-da-da-da-da-da. He ain't no stable genius, got a teeny tiny. But he doesn't have a brain.
2: Oh, so clever.
6: The reflecting pool is green. His reasons were obscene. It's him we all do blame. Da-da-da-da-da-da-da. He grew a magic ear, stole billions in a year, 'cause he doesn't have a brain. Oh, I can't tell you why some people think he's smart. All he does is lie and cheat and steal, and he's asleep when meeting starts.
9: Aaron, blow this
6: he
9: up.
6: He still dreams that he is Putin, while our country he is weak.
0: I mean, I would have blown him on second one, but then, it's the ones Rosie that he goes, "Oh, come on, I want you to play it."
2: I thought we were having like a Mexican standoff over there. Like, who would say blow it up first? Like,
0: well, because I was worried that he was,
2: it was like, change
1: what if I only had a bomb?
8: I fully expect you to blow that up much earlier. I'm surprised you let it go as far as you did.
0: Well, see, this is why I have to follow my gut and not follow.
10: Thank you, friend.
0: It's like I try to be nice to your work that you do to prep for the show. I just would have blown up all your clips on the second one.
8: But. All right. Well, my final clip of the day is, believe it or not, features Fauci, Dr. Fauci, the coward, that he won't look at the Americans he has harmed. Cut number 19. Check this out.
11: Can you do me a favor in the audience and stand up if during the time of the COVID pandemic, you were called a racist for calling the virus a Wuhan virus or the China virus? If you thought the 6-foot rule was total crap, if you thought the vaccine wasn't something that you should take, if you thought it was outrageous the way the mask policy was rolled out, if you were fired from your job for not taking that vaccine, including members of the military, if you thought closing schools was catastrophically stupid, and that you thought that during these times saying these things made you somehow a lesser human being. Dr. Fauci, can you just turn around and look at the people behind you?
0: Yeah. Well, we know he's not.
11: No, you're not willing to do that?
0: No, he's not. As always, we salute our military, active and active, police, firefighters, first responders, EMTs, everybody on the front lines protecting us. Thanks, guys, on the show. Aaron Fran, great job. As always, we'll see me and Slick. We'll see you tomorrow night. Everybody else is off. It's just me and the Slickster. 8 o'clock tomorrow night. Live from Studio 6B. We'll see you then.

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7: Oh, hot damn. 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Sean Davis, founder of The Federalist, the guy that's been calling balls and strikes on Anthony Fauci, mostly balls if we're being honest. He is going to watch the instant replay on Fauci's Capitol Hill testimony. 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
10: 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Savlo Town Police investigating several acts of vandalism targeting Flock license plate reader cameras. Over Independence Day weekend, a camera in Greenport was found with its wires ripped out and splashed with paint, while another Greenport camera was splashed with paint, and a camera in Peconic was found turned away from traffic, according to officials. It was on Monday. One of the cameras in Greenport, mounted on a small pole at the edge of the road, was struck by a vehicle and then destroyed. U.S. Marshals arresting a Brentwood man yesterday. It's all in connection with the shooting at a Father's Day barbecue. Police now say 30-year-old Jose Quezada was arrested in Washington Heights by the U.S. Marshals New York, New Jersey Regional Task Force. He's accused of shooting a 35-year-old man in the neck back on the 21st of June at a barbecue held at an Ellery Street home in Brentwood. That victim was hospitalized and later released. 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
11: ABC News, I'm Dave Packer. CENTCOM says the U.S. has begun retaliatory strikes against Iran in the wake of last night's sneak attack on U.S. forces in Jordan. This evening, the Senate Judiciary Committee postponed its meeting to vote on Todd Blanche's nomination for Attorney General. Republican Senators Tom Tillis and John Cornyn saying that they won't vote for Blanche unless there are assurances from the DOJ that the $1.8 billion Trump IRS settlement fund is officially dead. Cornyn on Blanche and the DOJ.
12: As I told you earlier, it was not responsive to my concerns. I mean, we've heard from them. It's just that they refused to commit to writing what he testified to under oath.
11: The Federal Reserve left its key interest rate unchanged. Dr. Anthony Fauci facing some tough questions from Senator Rand Paul and others on a Senate committee today about the COVID-19 response. Every question answered the same way, by pleading the fifth. The hearing comes after Paul released hundreds of pages from Fauci's personal diary. This is ABC News.
3: From the LI News Radio Weather Center. For tonight, chance of showers and thunderstorms, mostly cloudy skies and a low around 63. Thursday, chance of rain, chance of thunderstorms in the afternoon, partly sunny skies and a high of 77. Thursday night, rain likely, possibly a thunderstorm, slight chance of rain overnight, cloudy skies and a low around 63. For Friday, some clouds, but mostly sunny with a high of 82. Friday night, cloudy skies and gradually clearing with a low around 66. From the LI News Weather Center, I'm Chris Keith.
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1: For 103.9 LI News Radio, I'm Jay Oliver. New apartment complex with more than 400 units in West Hempstead is now open to tenants. And marking a major milestone with the largest new housing development on Long Island since 2019. Heritage Westminster was built by Comac developer Heatherwood, taking the place of National Wholesale Liquidators' former flagship store, and local community groups say they hope hundreds of new residents will boost businesses all along Hempstead Turnpike. The Nassau Interim Finance Authority warning county officials to comply with an audit of Nassau's tax assessment system. After they dodged several meeting requests for months, the state-backed fiscal watchdog group unanimously passed a resolution demanding the Nassau Department of Assessment and Assessment Review Commission sets the roles and settles appeals, meet with independent auditors hired by NYFA that to determine whether property tax rolls for homeowners are accurate and equitable. For 103.9 LI News Radio, I'm Jay Oliver.
2: ABC News, I'm Dave Packer. CENTCOM says the U.S. has begun retaliatory strikes against Iran in the wake of last night's sneak attack on U.S. forces in Jordan. This evening, the Senate Judiciary Committee postponed its meeting to vote on Todd Blanche's nomination for Attorney General. Republican Senators Tom Tillis and John Cornyn saying that they won't vote for Blanche unless there are assurances from the DOJ that the $1.8 billion Trump IRS settlement fund is officially dead. Cornyn on Blanche and the DOJ.
3: As I told you earlier, it was not responsive to my concerns. I mean, we've heard from them. It's just that they refused to commit to writing what he testified to under oath.
2: The Federal Reserve left its key interest rate unchanged. Dr. Anthony Fauci facing some tough questions from Senator Rand Paul and others on a Senate committee today about the COVID-19 response. Every question answered the same way, by pleading the fifth. The hearing comes after Paul released hundreds of pages from Fauci's personal diary. This is ABC News.
4: From the LA News Radio Weather Center, as we head through the day on Thursday, 60% chance of showers and possible thunderstorms, otherwise partly sunny with a high near 77. On Thursday night, 60% chance of showers and possible thunderstorms, otherwise mostly cloudy with a low around 63. Wrapping up your work week on Friday, mostly sunny with a high near 82, mostly clear on Friday night with a low around 66, and on Saturday, mostly sunny with a high near 82. From the LA News Weather Center, I'm Eli the Weather Guy.
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0: is Fox Across America with Jimmy Failla. Going to get into some of your calls in the next hour. It's kind of like Throwback Wednesday. We're talking a lot about Fauci and the pandemic. This is a very 2021 type of show. But it has to happen. We have to have a grown-up conversation. We are sadly the adults in the room now, which is a horrible sign for our country. Kennedy's going to come by and sing backup. We're also going to have a sit down with my man, Sean Davis from The Federalist, who I love. Here's Bernie Marino giving it to Fauci today. Clip six.
1: I said to myself, I cannot stand idly on the side and watch this happen. It was about 6 years ago today that I decided I'm going to give up my businesses, sell them all, run for office, run for the United States Senate. Here I am sitting in front of you 6 years later saying, who the f*** do you think you were for doing that?
0: Oh, God. Can I jump in there, Josh, for 1 second? Now, let me give you some of Josh Hawley, too, because they're just beating him down. Clip five.
2: Well, nothing says honesty like taking the fifth, huh, Doc? Let's try something. What day of the week is it today?
3: On the advice of counsel, I respectfully decline to answer based upon my rights under the Fifth Amendment to the Constitution.
2: What color tie are you wearing?
3: On the advice of counsel, I respectfully decline to answer based upon my rights under the Fifth Amendment to the Constitution.
2: What color is the carpet in front of you?
3: On the advice of counsel, I respectfully decline to answer based upon my rights under the Fifth Amendment to the Constitution.
0: So let me jump in there. This goes on for another 3 hours and 15 minutes. The punchline is, on the advice of counsel, I respectfully decline to answer based upon my rights under the Fifth Amendment to the Constitution. Nobody pleading the Fifth in the next hour with Kennedy. We're doing it for real.
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9: For 103.9 LI News Radio, I'm Jay Oliver. Flash flood watch remaining in effect for Nassau County and Western Suffolk all through tonight as multiple rounds of heavy showers and thunderstorms in the forecast threaten to produce potentially serious flooding in some areas. Officials say it's going to be a serious situation. The rain coming down repeatedly, it could become a problem more times than not. The National Weather Service said the flood watch is set to end at 8 o'clock tonight. Situation regarding a problem of a Suffolk judge ordering the Nascancet teen accused of fatally shooting his former girlfriend in November. And that's undergo a third mental health evaluation to determine if he is competent to stand trial. All over objections by the defense attorney was during a hearing yesterday in Riverhead. State Office of Mental Health found 18-year-old Austin Lynch wasn't competent to stand trial after he was charged with a second-degree murder in the killing of Emily Finn, who had visited Lynch at his home to return his belongings following a breakup. For 1039 LI News Radio, I'm Jay Oliver.
10: ABC News, I'm Dave Packer. CENTCOM says the U.S. military has concluded a new round of retaliatory strikes in Iran. Earlier today, Israeli Prime Minister Benjamin Netanyahu, in an exclusive interview with ABC News, downplayed Iran's blockage of the Strait of Hormuz.
11: I don't think the straits are going to be that powerful a leverage, because people will move the energy pipelines out of the straits to the Red Sea, from there to Israel and the Mediterranean. We can unblock this choke point, and we will.
10: Todd Blanche's nomination to become Attorney General stalled today as lawmakers scrapped a planned committee vote after key Republicans demanded more assurances about the settlement of President Trump's lawsuit against the Internal Revenue Service. Dr. Anthony Fauci facing a tough line of questions from Senate lawmakers today and responding to each question, invoking his Fifth Amendment right not to answer. This is ABC News.
12: From the LI News Radio Weather Center, as we head through the day on Thursday, 60% chance of showers and possible thunderstorms, otherwise partly sunny with a high near 77. On Thursday night, 60% chance of showers and possible thunderstorms, otherwise mostly cloudy with the low around 63. Wrapping up your work week on Friday, mostly sunny with a high near 82, mostly clear on Friday night with the low around 66, and on Saturday, mostly sunny with a high near 82. From the LI News Weather Center, I'm Eli the Weather Guy.
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0: From the LI News Radio studios in the heart of Islip at Long Island's MacArthur Airport. From the city to the tips of the North and South Fork. All the news from our island in one place. 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
1: For 103.9 LI News Radio, I'm Jay Oliver. Saville Town Police investigating several acts of vandalism targeting Flock license plate reader cameras. Over Independence Day weekend, a camera in Greenport was found with its wires ripped out and splashed with paint, while another Greenport camera was splashed with paint, and a camera in Peconic was found turned away from traffic, according to officials. It was on Monday. One of the cameras in Greenport, mounted on a small pole at the edge of the road, was struck by a vehicle and then destroyed. U.S. Marshals arresting a Brentwood man yesterday. It's all in connection with a shooting at a Father's Day barbecue. Police now say 30-year-old Jose Quezada was arrested in Washington Heights by the U.S. Marshals New York, New Jersey Regional Task Force. He's accused of shooting a 35-year-old man in the neck back on the 21st of June at a barbecue held at an Ellery Street home in Brentwood. That victim was hospitalized and later released. For 103.9 LI News Radio, I'm Jay Oliver.
2: ABC News, I'm Dave Packer. CENTCOM says the U.S. military has concluded a new round of retaliatory strikes in Iran. Earlier today, Israeli Prime Minister Benjamin Netanyahu, in an exclusive interview with ABC News, downplayed Iran's blockage of the Strait of Hormuz.
3: I don't think the straits are going to be that powerful a leverage, because people will move the energy pipelines out of the straits to the Red Sea, from there to Israel and the Mediterranean. We can unblock this choke point, and we will.
2: Todd Blanche's nomination to become Attorney General stalled today as lawmakers scrapped a planned committee vote after key Republicans demanded more assurances about the settlement of President Trump's lawsuit against the Internal Revenue Service. Dr. Anthony Fauci facing a tough line of questions from Senate lawmakers today and responding to each question, invoking his Fifth Amendment right not to answer. This is ABC News.
4: From the LA News Radio Weather Center, as we head through the day on Thursday, 60% chance of showers and possible thunderstorms, otherwise partly sunny with a high near 77. On Thursday night, 60% chance of showers and possible thunderstorms, otherwise mostly cloudy with the low around 63. Wrapping up your work week on Friday, mostly sunny with a high near 82, mostly clear on Friday night with the low around 66, and on Saturday, mostly sunny with a high near 82. From the LA News Weather Center, I'm Eli, the weather guy.
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0: There it is, Fox Across America with Jimmy Failla. The K-Train in the house, yucking it up, talking about our magical mystery tours of comedy. I was hanging out with my comedy pimp, William Rodriguez, who's the best of the best.
1: He's the very best in the business.
0: Everyone at Fox loves William. He's like the Raymond of comedy.
1: He really is.
0: You know, say everyone loves Raymond.
1: Everyone loves William.
0: But not everyone gets to go out to dinner with Kyle, too. Because when William brings Kyle to my shows.
1: I saw him in Vegas. Beautiful couple. I love them both.
0: Well, Kyle's a legend.
1: Yeah.
0: And whenever I hang out with, my last hangout with Kyle, this is great. Kyle came to a taping of my show, and me, him, and Paul Gleiser, who runs KTBB in Tyler, Texas. So I have the most Texan accent that I've ever encountered, sitting next to one of the gayer guys I know and love. And I felt like the manager of James Tallarico's campaign for one night. For one night.
1: That is fantastic. I was wondering how you were going to bring all that together.
0: For one night. I was not James Phil. I was James Tallarico for one night at Bobby Vann's.
1: James Low T.
0: I didn't order the steak. I'm like, do you guys have any?
1: The tube steak,
0: Hey, girl.
1: Hey.
0: You guys have an impossible steak for me? I was talking off the air about Mom Donnie. The one thing Mom Donnie has proved is that these terrible politicians have kind of outed the government in the sense that they can move really quickly at a government level when they want to.
1: When they want to.
0: He's done a lot of damage pretty quickly. And traditional politicians don't do anything. I mean, they want to run on problems. They don't really want to solve them.
1: No.
0: I say this all the time to this audience because we are bargaining with them in good faith because you and I have to go out on the road and meet these people.
1: Yes.
0: So you don't lie to them. You don't gin them up. You don't do anything disingenuous. Just have a real conversation. And people can respect that, you know, even if you're criticizing their side. And like the Republican Party, when you think of Obamacare, okay, they ran on repeal and replace Obamacare for like four election cycles.
1: Yeah.
0: And then when Trump got into office in 2016, he's like, hey, do we have a plan for this? They're like, no. What are you talking? No.
1: No.
0: We weren't going to repeal and replace
1: We don't have anything to replace it with.
0: Are you out of your mind?
1: That's stupid.
0: Have you seen the fundraising off of this? But that is every single big government argument can be reduced to that.
1: Yes.
0: The minute you start cutting blank checks to government to solve problems, they realize the only way that gravy train keeps going is if the problem sticks around.
1: Look at California.
0: Oh, man. I just did. And it is the bananas. So when you talk about the train, we talk about the homelessness. It ain't going away.
1: No.
0: The only thing that'll happen is a study to see where they went wrong that will recommend spending more money.
1: Yeah. And, you know, it's like we don't know where this money went. We don't know how many people who've been helped by it. We know that we have more homeless people than ever. Therefore, we need more money than we've ever spent.
0: We need to tax the rich.
1: Yeah. Yeah. The rich people. So, but that's what I realized because all these homeless camps have started to go up, a block away from me.
0: Yes, on the west side.
1: Yes. Riverside Park, very long park along the Hudson River. Very beautiful, nice place to go run. Very dangerous place to enter now, especially for women running alone, mm-hmm. because there are all these men hopped up on drugs, very motivated to stay in camps. You know, these are not single moms down on their luck. These are mentally ill drug addicts mm-hmm. who are throwing up shanty towns.
0: Yep.
1: And you need them if you are a socialist because you have to prove wealth inequality in the same place.
0: Yes.
1: So it's like you have luxury high-rise buildings and then 20 feet away, people crapping in the street and raping prostitutes.
0: It's insanity.
1: Yeah, but you have to have that in order to show people, like, this is what happens when you have rich people. You get very, very poor people, and we can't take them away because we are shaming you. You have to see this.
0: It's sick, and they're trying to base this on an affordability issue and a capitalism issue as opposed to it's obviously a drug issue.
1: And a mental health issue.
0: A major mental health issue. Like, they legitimately, even on the east side, like, they emptied mental health facilities and turned them into luxury condos. And now the facility is a MetroCard. You know, it's the subway.
1: Yes.
0: So, and that is something that's happened, like, overnight in this city.
1: Mm-hmm.
0: So they can do things when they want to do things, is the point.
1: Yeah.
0: Unfortunately, they don't really want to do anything good. They want to do what you just talked about.
1: No, they want to raise your taxes.
0: Mm-hmm.
1: They want to demonize rich people. And it's like, if you were a billionaire in New York, why would you stay here?
0: No, you wouldn't leave. I'm actually out of here tomorrow. I mean, it's me and Jenny.
1: God, I wish you were a billionaire. Could you imagine the pool you'd have if you were a billionaire?
0: If I was a billionaire, we'd both be dead. There's no upside to you and I having access to $1 billion for anybody but the guy who draws chalk
1: out. Can I fly your plane, Jim?
0: Why not? Have another. There it goes. Canada. Kennedy. You can see us both in the sequel to La Bamba when we come back.
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4: 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New apartment complex with more than 400 units in West Hempstead is now open to tenants and marking a major milestone for the largest new housing development on Long Island since 2019. Heritage Westminster was built by Comac developer Heatherwood, taking the place of National Wholesale Liquidators' former flagship store, and local community groups say they hope hundreds of new residents will boost businesses all along Hempstead Turnpike. The Nassau Interim Finance Authority warning county officials to comply with an audit of Nassau's tax assessment system. After they dodged several meeting requests for months, the state-backed fiscal watchdog group unanimously passed a resolution demanding the Nassau Department of Assessment and Assessment Review Commission sets the roles and settles appeals, meet with independent auditors hired by NYFA that to determine whether property tax rolls for homeowners are accurate and equitable. For 103.9 LI News Radio, I'm Jay Oliver.
7: ABC News, I'm Dave Packer. U.S. Central Command says it's concluded a fresh round of strikes on dozens of targets in Iran in retaliation for Tuesday night's surprise attack on U.S. forces. On Capitol Hill, Dr. Anthony Fauci facing a blistering barrage of questions during a Republican-led Senate hearing on the COVID pandemic. Fauci invoked his Fifth Amendment rights and refused to answer questions. ABC News legal contributor Royal Oaks.
8: If the Senate committee does vote next week to find Fauci in contempt and the full Senate goes along, the matter could be referred to the U.S. Attorney's Office for criminal prosecution. If convicted, Fauci could be looking at a year in jail and a hefty fine.
7: Firefighters cleaning up in France and Spain after hundreds of thousands of people have been evacuated due to wildfires. DoorDash announced it's one step closer to building its own drone delivery fleet, getting clearance from the FAA to make deliveries using drones. The company says drones will allow DoorDash to serve more customers more efficiently. This is ABC News.
9: From the LA News Radio Weather Center, as we head through the day on Thursday, 60% chance of showers and possible thunderstorms, otherwise partly sunny with a high near 77. On Thursday night, 60% chance of showers and possible thunderstorms, otherwise mostly cloudy with the low around 63. Wrapping up your work week on Friday, mostly sunny with the high near 82, mostly clear on Friday night with the low around 66, and on Saturday, mostly sunny with the high near 82. From the LA News Weather Center, I'm Eli the Weather Guy.
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0: 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North Shore, South Shore, all the news from our island in one place. 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
1: For 103.9 LI News Radio, I'm Jay Oliver. Flash flood watch remaining in effect for Nassau County and Western Suffolk all through tonight as multiple rounds of heavy showers and thunderstorms in the forecast threaten to produce potentially serious flooding in some areas. Officials say it's going to be a serious situation. The rain coming down repeatedly, it could become a problem more times than not. The National Weather Service said the flood watch is set to end at 8 o'clock tonight. Situation regarding a problem of a Suffolk judge ordering the Nascancet teen accused of fatally shooting his former girlfriend in November and had to undergo a third mental health evaluation to determine if he is competent to stand trial. All over objections by the defense attorney was during a hearing yesterday in Riverhead. State Office of Mental Health found 18-year-old Austin Lynch wasn't competent to stand trial after he was charged with a second-degree murder and the killing of Emily Finn, who had visited Lynch at his home to return his belongings following a breakup. For 103.9 LI News Radio, I'm Jay Oliver.
2: ABC News, I'm Dave Packer. U.S. Central Command says it's concluded a fresh round of strikes on dozens of targets in Iran in retaliation for Tuesday night's surprise attack on U.S. forces. On Capitol Hill, Dr. Anthony Fauci facing a blistering barrage of questions during a Republican-led Senate hearing on the COVID pandemic. Fauci invoked his Fifth Amendment rights and refused to answer questions. ABC News legal contributor Royal Oaks.
3: If the Senate committee does vote next week to find Fauci in contempt and the full Senate goes along, the matter could be referred to the U.S. Attorney's Office for criminal prosecution. If convicted, Fauci could be looking at a year in jail and a hefty fine.
2: Firefighters cleaning up in France and Spain after hundreds of thousands of people have been evacuated due to wildfires. DoorDash announced it's one step closer to building its own drone delivery fleet, getting clearance from the FAA to make deliveries using drones. The company says drones will allow DoorDash to serve more customers more efficiently. This is ABC News.
4: From the LA News Radio Weather Center, as we head through the day on Thursday, 60% chance of showers and possible thunderstorms, otherwise partly sunny with a high near 77. On Thursday night, 60% chance of showers and possible thunderstorms, otherwise mostly cloudy with the low around 63. Wrapping up your work week on Friday, mostly sunny with the high near 82, mostly clear on Friday night with the low around 66, and on Saturday, mostly sunny with the high near 82. From the LA News Weather Center, I'm Eli the Weather Guy.
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0: ABC News, I'm Dave Packer. CENTCOM says the U.S. military has concluded a new round of retaliatory strikes on Iran, making good Wednesday night on President Trump's vow to retaliate after Iran launched attacks on U.S. bases Tuesday. Israeli Prime Minister Benjamin Netanyahu spoke exclusively with ABC's Lindsay Davis to discuss the ongoing Iranian war, shrugging off claims that he had misled President Trump into getting involved in the conflict during a now infamous meeting between the leaders in the lead-up to the war.
1: No, I didn't mislead anything. And the president didn't need to have, nobody tells President Trump what to do.
0: A new Quinnipiac poll shows 66% of voters say the war with Iran has not been worth fighting. Fed Chair Kevin Warsh and the Federal Reserve voting to hold interest rates steady on Wednesday. Dr. Anthony Fauci Wednesday refused to answer questions from a Senate committee led by Senator Rand Paul looking into the origins of COVID-19, Fauci invoking the Fifth Amendment dozens of times. This is ABC News.
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0: ABC News, I'm Dave Packer. A new wave of U.S. strikes hitting dozens of targets across Iran. Central Command saying U.S. forces took aim at Iranian military command centers and missile and drone facilities. These latest attacks coming just hours after President Trump vowed to retaliate against Iran for firing at American forces in the Middle East.
1: We can hit them very hard. I mean, I can actually say that because there's very little they can do about it. It was a different group than we're dealing with. They've already apologized. But, you know, we got to smack them a little bit.
0: A vote initially set for Thursday on Todd Blanche's nomination for Attorney General postponed. Two Republican senators demanding written assurances from the Justice Department that certain aspects of President Trump's settlement with the IRS are dead. Dr. Anthony Fauci Wednesday refusing to answer questions from a Senate committee led by Senator Rand Paul looking into the origins of COVID-19, pleading the fifth dozens of times. This is ABC News.
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7: ABC News, I'm Dave Packer. CENTCOM says the U.S. military has concluded a new round of retaliatory strikes on Iran, making good Wednesday night on President Trump's vow to retaliate after Iran launched attacks on U.S. bases Tuesday. Israeli Prime Minister Benjamin Netanyahu spoke exclusively with ABC's Lindsay Davis to discuss the ongoing Iranian war, shrugging off claims that he had misled President Trump into getting involved in the conflict during a now infamous meeting between the leaders in the lead-up to the war.
8: No, I didn't mislead anything. And the president didn't need to have, nobody tells President Trump what to do.
7: A new Quinnipiac poll shows 66% of voters say the war with Iran has not been worth fighting. Fed Chair Kevin Warsh and the Federal Reserve voting to hold interest rates steady on Wednesday. Dr. Anthony Fauci Wednesday refused to answer questions from a Senate committee led by Senator Rand Paul looking into the origins of COVID-19, Fauci invoking the Fifth Amendment dozens of times. This is ABC News.
9: From the LA News Radio Weather Center, as we head through the day on Thursday, 60% chance of showers and possible thunderstorms, otherwise partly sunny with a high near 77. On Thursday night, 60% chance of showers and possible thunderstorms, otherwise mostly cloudy with the low around 63. Wrapping up your work week on Friday, mostly sunny with the high near 82, mostly clear on Friday night with the low around 66, and on Saturday, mostly sunny with the high near 82. From the LA News Weather Center, I'm Eli, the weather guy.
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0: ABC News, I'm Dave Packer. CENTCOM says the U.S. military has concluded a new round of retaliatory strikes on Iran, making good Wednesday night on President Trump's vow to retaliate after Iran launched attacks on U.S. bases Tuesday. Israeli Prime Minister Benjamin Netanyahu spoke exclusively with ABC's Lindsay Davis to discuss the ongoing Iranian war, shrugging off claims that he had misled President Trump into getting involved in the conflict during a now infamous meeting between the leaders in the lead-up to the war.
1: No, I didn't mislead either. And the president didn't need to have, you know, nobody tells President Trump what to do.
0: A new Quinnipiac poll shows 66% of voters say the war with Iran has not been worth fighting. Fed Chair Kevin Warsh and the Federal Reserve voting to hold interest rates steady on Wednesday. Dr. Anthony Fauci Wednesday refused to answer questions from a Senate committee led by Senator Rand Paul looking into the origins of COVID-19, Fauci invoking the Fifth Amendment dozens of times. This is ABC News.
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3: 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Nobody's getting canceled. Nobody's getting chased out of a restaurant. No way. I like food too much to waste it. 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

0: ABC News, I'm Dave Packard. A new wave of U.S. strikes hitting dozens of targets across Iran. Central Command saying U.S. forces took aim at Iranian military command centers and missile and drone facilities. These latest attacks coming just hours after President Trump vowed to retaliate against Iran for firing at American forces in the Middle East.
1: We can hit them very hard. I mean, I can actually say that because there's very little they can do about it. It was a different group than we're dealing with. They've already apologized. But, you know, we got to smack them a little bit.
0: A vote initially set for Thursday on Todd Blanche's nomination for attorney general postponed. Two Republican senators demanding written assurances from the Justice Department that certain aspects of President Trump's settlement with the IRS are dead. Dr. Anthony Fauci Wednesday refusing to answer questions from a Senate committee led by Senator Rand Paul looking into the origins of COVID-19, pleading the fifth dozens of times. This is ABC News.
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3: Good morning, Long Island. It is 6:01. I'm Jay Oliver. This is 103.9 LI News Radio on this Thursday, July the 30th of 2026. And here's some of the stories that we will be covering that include a 21-year-old community college student from Brentwood indicted now on child sex abuse and child pornography charges. We'll talk about the MTA now facing a nearly $300 million deficit next year with higher than anticipated raises won by the LIRR union workers following their three-day strike back in May. Eastern residents and developers should be aware of phishing email scams. They're asking for wired funds to process site plan applications. Officials across several municipalities putting out warnings. We'll tell you about the military early today. It completed a heavy wave of strikes against Iran, all conducted in response to an earlier Iranian missile attack on a U.S. base in Jordan. Oil prices got back to jumping yesterday while sinking technology stocks dragging down Wall Street lower. It's all amid uncertainty about what the Federal Reserve will do to get high inflation under control. And the answer is leaving it unchanged as far as that interest rate. And we'll go over that as far as what descended in favor of higher rates as the central bank wrestles with how to deal with persistently high inflation. Dow lost big yesterday, 1,153 at close. 51,594, that's your starting point. And the futures market right now is upward of around 148 as we speak. 165, actually, as we speak. Sports, we got all the baseball for you with the Yanks, the Mets, the Ducks. Mets playing two yesterday. Right now we have temps in the mid to upper 60s. Currently under mostly cloudy skies here in Islip, 67 is the read. We'll get to around 75. And unfortunately, we got more rain in this forecast coming up this morning. We have those stories and more, traffic and your weather. I'll give it to you every 10 on the fives right here on Long Island's only 24/7 News Talk FM radio station, 103.9 LI News Radio, LI News Time. We are at 6:03, so for today, we could see some scattered rain showers this morning, even an isolated thunderstorm, that's possible. Mostly though, in Suffolk County, highs will be in the 70s, lingering afternoon, early evening showers, to end, leading to a partly cloudy sky overnight. Low of around 64, we'll have a high of around 82, very humid tomorrow, and on Saturday, some sun, some clouds, humid as well. At a high of around 82, we will have the official weather forecast, folks. That's coming up momentarily. LA News Time. 6:04, one of the leads this morning is a 21-year-old community college student from Brentwood has been indicted now on child sexual abuse and child pornography charges for allegedly directing two 12-year-old girls to send him nude images of themselves in one case. Deputized one of the girls to befriend kids as young as 6 years old on social media in order to obtain more sexual images of children. According to federal prosecutors yesterday, Jordy Contreras, who's a law enforcement source, said is a 2023 Brentwood High School graduate who recently completed his first year of Suffolk County Community College as a liberal arts major. Now being held at the Nassau Jail, if there's arrest, it's a 6-count indictment. Tuesday it was. The charges sexual exploitation of a child, 3 counts of child pornography, all for his alleged conduct between December last year and this past June. Delve more into that horrific story all throughout the morning. LI News time. We're at 6:05.
4: ABC News, I'm Dave Packard. CENTCOM says the U.S. military has concluded a new round of retaliatory strikes on Iran, making good Wednesday night on President Trump's vow to retaliate after Iran launched attacks on U.S. bases Tuesday. Israeli Prime Minister Benjamin Netanyahu spoke exclusively with ABC's Lindsay Davis to discuss the ongoing Iranian war, shrugging off claims that he had misled President Trump into getting involved in the conflict during a now infamous meeting between the leaders in the lead-up to the war.
5: No, I didn't mislead anything. The president didn't need to have, you know, nobody tells President Trump what to do.
4: A new Quinnipiac poll shows 66% of voters say the war with Iran has not been worth fighting. Fed Chair Kevin Warsh and the Federal Reserve voting to hold interest rates steady on Wednesday. Dr. Anthony Fauci Wednesday refused to answer questions from a Senate committee led by Senator Rand Paul looking into the origins of COVID-19, Fauci invoking the Fifth Amendment dozens of times. This is ABC News.
3: 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You go to the site as well, MTA.org. Hit the rail icon as far as the latest of information. Roads itself, east and west, no issues. Traveling out east of the Forks, you're in great shape. Via 25A, 25, Manitouk, the Conic South, all through Greenport, same on Sunrise Highway, all through East Mauritius, East Quag, Hampton Bays, great ride, Bridgehampton, East Hampton into Montauk, no issues. Major arteries, expressway, northern state, points west, Nassau, Queens, Midtown Tunnel, all great to go. And if you're traveling via the bridges as well, no issues. 7:30 past the hour of 6. Currently, we're at 67 here in Islip under cloudy skies. We go to 75. Look for rain. More rain, folks, over the next hour. And that'll continue for several on and off. As we send it over to Mr. Chuck Brady, he gives us a first look from the Weather Center.
6: From the LI News Radio Weather Center, Thursday is here, and with it, a 50-50 chance of some rain. Possible showers, maybe thunderstorms about mid-morning today. Cloudy skies with a high of 75 degrees this afternoon. Tonight, the rain moves out of our area. We'll see partly cloudy skies, a low of 63. Headed towards the weekend, it's rain-free on Saturday and Sunday. And Friday, we see sunshine with a high in the lower 80s. From the LI News Weather Center, thanks for listening. I'm staff forecaster Chuck Brady.
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3: LI News time. We are at 6:09 as a sub-county judge approving a request on Monday from the estate of a Medford woman who was allegedly hit by a vehicle in the Farmingville Fire Department parking lot to file a notice of claim notifying the county that it plans to file a lawsuit naming it as a defendant, even though the 90-day court deadline had long passed. Supreme Court Justice George Nolan already given the estate of Teresa Vasquez permission to file a separate notice of claim on the 20th of July, notifying the Farmingville Fire Department and several high-ranking officials that they will also be named as defendants. The attorney, Mineola-based Charles Gucciardo, representing Vasquez's estate said in the papers, court papers, and an interview with Newsday that he could not file the notices of claim before the 90-day window expired because fire officials in Farmingville didn't provide security video of the incident, and that until 2 months after the deadline. Well, the MTA now facing a nearly $300 million deficit next year with higher than anticipated raises won by LIRR union workers. Well, following their three-day strike back in May, costing the agency an additional $180 million per year, the operating shortfall could grow to almost $900 million. And that by year 2030, according to MTA officials, who noted there's little they can do to increase revenue beyond raising fares and the tolls. At the MTA's monthly board meeting in Manhattan yesterday, Chief Financial Officer Jai Patel revealed that after 4 years of balanced budgets, the transit agency is now anticipating a $297 million deficit in 2027. And by 2030, that deficit could grow to $897 million. That's about $800 million more than the MTA's last forecast back in November. Tell said the soaring costs have been driven primarily by soaring uncontrollable costs that include fuel and employee benefits as well as by wage increases included in contracts recently finalized with five Long Island Railroad labor organizations. Well, a planned vote to move forward with the Todd Blanche's nomination for Attorney General appeared in doubt as of yesterday, as a key Republican senator demanded more assurances from the Justice Department about the settlement of President Donald Trump's lawsuit against the Internal Revenue Service. Republican Senator John Cornyn out of Texas, crucial swing vote, told reporters he wasn't willing to support Blanche's nomination until the Justice Department adequately addressed in writing his concerns about the settlement that afforded Trump and members of his family protection and that from tax audits. The dispute threatened to upend plans for the Senate Judiciary Committee to vote today on whether to advance Blanche's nomination to the full Senate. Another Republican on the committee, Tom Tillis, out of North Carolina, has backed Cornyn's position, and just one Republican holdout could sink Blanche's prospects. Well, as calls intensify for South Old Town to adopt guidelines for responding to immigration raids, its police department now weighing a new policy to deploy officers to reports of U.S. Immigration and Customs Enforcement actions to keep residents safe. Police Chief Stephen Grattan said the policy is still a draft and stemmed from discussions with the town's Public Safety Task Force, which is a 12-member group formed in February, and that's to review legislation proposed by OLA of Eastern Long Island. That is a Latino advocacy group. Under the policy, officers in South Hill were responded for alerted to immigration operations. Broughton stating this during a packed town board meeting on the topic last night, but he cautioned that outside law enforcement agencies don't always alert the town, and that to their presence. East End residents and developers should be aware of phishing email scams asking for wired funds to process site plan applications. Officials across several municipalities stating some of the most recent, quote, malicious phishing, PH, emails currently circulating imitated members of the Southampton Town Department of Land Management and sought fees for application approvals. According to town police in Southampton, messages are, quote, traditionally accompanied with an invoice and bank wire instructions. The towns of East Hampton, Riverhead, and Shelter Island, as well as the village of Southampton, have all warned of these phishing emails impersonating planning and land use staff and requesting funds, and that to finalize applications. Beware, ladies and gentlemen. LI News time, 6:14. Let's give you sports. It is sponsored quarter past right now. 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I thought the Yanks had it in the bag last night. I turned the game off. It was 4-0. And wouldn't you know, they lost it in 12 innings to the White Sox, 6-5, thanks to Edgar Carroll. He had that key hit in the 12th, an RBI single, got the win. Chicago, game and a half now ahead of the Cleveland Guardians in the AL Central. Yanks fall back, Rays won last night against Texas, so they're 2.5 back. Spencer Jones hit an early three-run homer off Davis Martin. Very, very, very strong first inning for the Yanks. They had a 4-0 lead, and Cam Schlittler pitched pretty well into the seventh inning. Ryan Yarbrough took the loss, and let's hear a tough one last night. Let's hear from the manager, Aaron Boone, on this game. Let's cut one.
9: Yeah, tough loss. You know, credit to them. They put some big bats and hits together to get back into it, and, you know, we just couldn't finish it off.
3: They could not. Hopefully today they will, and then head to the other side of Chicago. They got a weekend set with the Cubs. Nice little scheduling deal for the Yanks this week. They'll finish up with the White Sox a little bit after 2, and Ryan Weathers gets the ball for New York. The Mets won the first game, beat Atlanta 3-2, lost the nightcap. Chris Sale, a little too much, struck out 9. And limited New York to 2 hits and 6 innings. 1-0 the final last night. Sale, so effective, didn't walk a batter. And Russell Iglesias, the Braves' fourth pitcher, at his 22nd save, pitched a perfect ninth inning. He's here from the manager, Andy Green. He knows when you go up against a guy like Chris Sale, it ain't going to be easy. Let's hear that. Cut two.
10: Just really impressive command on the inner corner to righties. I mean, he's just driving his heater in there. He commanded as well as you possibly could.
3: And that was the case there. So the Mets now have the Marlins coming in first of 4. And that starts tonight. Nolan McLean gets the ball for the Mets against Miami tonight at Citi Field. Ducks lost to Staten Island at Fairfield Properties last night, 7-4. The NBA investigation into whether the LA Clippers circumvented the salary cap in order to pay Kawhi Leonard could drag into next year. Parties don't agree on the findings or any proposed settlement that involves punishing the team. Sources close to the NBA Players Association with knowledge of the investigation said the union wouldn't hesitate take the matter to arbitration if the NBA saw penalties without sufficient evidence proving the claim that Clippers have denied since the league's probe began nearly 10 months ago. And Knicks fans now getting a chance to own a piece of championship history. That's right, the city now auctioning off one of the Champions Way signs. Yeah. That hung along the Canyon of Heroes last month, all during the Knicks ticker tape parade, bidding for the sign at $100, but has already swelled to over $7,000. Can you imagine that? As of late yesterday. And hopefuls have until the 12th of August to place online bids. 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No issues with trains. Everything looks pretty good on or close to schedule. You are good to go via the rails, ladies and gentlemen, on this Thursday morning. Roads itself for the Long Island region look good too. No problem. Central and points east of the Forks. Traveling inward through the expressway, Northern State Grand Central, all the way through Queens, you are in fantastic shape. If you're taking that Midtown Tunnel, also good to go. Lincoln Holland look good. Bridges, Verrazano, Throgs, Whitestone, in great shape as well. 19.5 past. Current temp here in Iceland will remain at 67 degrees on the cloudy skies. Get to 75. And we're also looking at a little bit of rain starting in the 7 o'clock hour. Let's send it over once again to Chuck Brady. He at the Weather Center.
11: Yeah.
6: From the LI News Radio Weather Center, Thursday is here, and with it, a 50-50 chance of some rain. Possible showers, maybe thunderstorms about mid-morning today. Cloudy skies with a high of 75 degrees this afternoon. Tonight, the rain moves out of our area. We'll see partly cloudy skies, a low of 63. Headed towards the weekend, it's rain-free on Saturday and Sunday. And Friday, we see sunshine with a high in the lower 80s. From the LI News Weather Center, thanks for listening. I'm staff forecaster Chuck Brady.
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3: LI News time, we're at 6:21. U.S. military stating earlier today that it completed a heavy wave of strikes against Iran, conducted in response to an early Iranian missile attack in the U.S. base in Jordan. Latest barrage coming after the U.S. partnering with Saudi Arabia, that the strike ran back militias in neighboring Iraq, killing at least 20 fighters and 6 Iranian advisors. Central Command said on a social media post that over 2 hours, the U.S. struck dozens of targets belonging to Iran's Revolutionary Guard Corps, but that would include military command centers, as well as missile and drone facilities, also coastal surveillance and defense sites. New strikes coming hours after President Donald Trump vowed to hit Iran very hard, as he put it, after it targeted a base in Jordan that hosts U.S. troops. Situation regarding an obsessed Oceanside music teacher stalking his sister-in-law, practicing the chokehold he used on her moments before he attacked her, then raped her unconscious body and ultimately killed her, according to the prosecutors. All his arraignment yesterday in Nassau County Court, 27-year-old Joseph Horner with a plea of not guilty. Before the court, Justice Howard Sturm in Mineola, the 3 counts of murder, 2 counts of rape. Let's hear from the DA of Nassau, Ann Donnelly, on how Horner took a call from his wife just after killing her sister. Go on.
13: He acted like nothing was wrong. He acted like he hadn't just left her sister lying on a bed.
3: And Donnelly said Horner had been fixated regarding his sister-in-law, 25-year-old Victoria Castle, who lived alone on the lower floor of a split-level North Massapequa home. And that's where Horner and his wife lived, right on North Oak Street. LA News time. We are at 6:23. A new 9-story luxury condo tower in Mineola will help keep wealthy families from leaving the area, according to the county executive Bruce Blakeman. Groundbreaking ceremony was yesterday. The bridge, the 101-unit condo building steps from the Mineola Long Island Railroad Station, part of a wave of new luxury residential buildings remaking the village's skyline. The $130 million development differs from other projects by offering ownership instead of rentals. Condos, 212, 214, 3rd Street, will be priced between $1 million and $2 million, dollars, just a couple of shekels, when they open in January 2029. And that, according to the development team of Berman Real Estate, AJM Real Estate, Kohler Real Estate Group, and Parkett Management. Blakeman said the condos will help keep wealthy homeowners from leaving Nassau County. And that's where they boost economic activity by spending money in local restaurants and stores, well, also hire local plumbers and electricians. More commercial activity bringing in tax revenue can certainly help the county avoid raising property taxes. And that according to Blakeman. LI News time. We are 24 and a half minutes past the hour of 6. Welcome aboard on a Thursday morning program, ladies and gentlemen, your program, right here on Long Island. A little bit later on, we're going to talk with Grace Riley from the Restoration of America. We'll analyze the Fauci hearings. Caught that yesterday. What did you miss? We'll tell you. Also, Zelvina Salinas, he happens to be the president of the Empire Public Policy Center. We're going to dissect the clown show of what the MTA is right now on a couple of different fronts. We'll break that down. And how about a good story for a change? Nick Zumo happens to be a dispatcher for the Suffolk County Fire Rescue and Emergency Services, and we'll tell you what entailed yesterday involving this fine unit. All that in play, a busy one, ladies and gentlemen, on a Thursday on Long Island at 25 past the hour of 6. Marcus Ferry at the controls. 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We have a spot now on our roadways. We have an accident on the LIE westbound now. It's between Nichols Road and Patchogue Holbrook Road. That's exit 62 and 61 right in that range. Two left lanes of four are closed off over the last 10 minutes. We'll keep an eye on that. Now, points west, you're fine if you're traveling in. If you're traveling east, get around that. You're in good shape. Greenport, Montauk at 626. Current temp here in Islip is 68 now in the cloudy skies. We'll get to 75. We could be looking at some rain in the 7 o'clock hour, and that would take us through lunchtime, kind of on and off. We'll keep an eye on that as well. 26 and a half past. Let's send it over to Mr. Chuck Brady at the Weather Center. We shall return in a couple with another round of headlines.
6: From the LI News Radio Weather Center, Thursday is here, and with it, a 50-50 chance of some rain. Possible showers, maybe thunderstorms about mid-morning today. Cloudy skies with a high of 75 degrees this afternoon. Tonight, the rain moves out of our area. We'll see partly cloudy skies, a low of 63. Headed towards the weekend, it's rain-free on Saturday and Sunday. And Friday, we see sunshine with a high in the lower 80s. From the LI News Weather Center, thanks for listening. I'm staff forecaster Chuck Brady.
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19: Good morning, Long Island. It is 6:31. I'm Jay Oliver. This is 103.9 LI News Radio on this Thursday, July the 30th. And here, some of the stories that we'll be covering. 21-year-old community college student from Brentwood indicted now on child sexual abuse and child pornography charges. We'll tell you about the MTA now facing a nearly $300 million deficit next year. What does it mean? We will tell you also. East End residents and developers should be aware of phishing email scams. They're asking for wired funds to process site plan applications. Officials now putting out warnings over several municipalities. U.S. military earlier today completed a heavy wave of strikes, all against Iran, conducted in response to an early Iranian missile attack on a U.S. base in Jordan. Oil prices getting back to jumping on yesterday, with sinking tech stocks dragging down Wall Street lower amid uncertainty on what the Fed Reserve will do to get high inflation under control. Speaking of that, they left its key interest rate unchanged as of yesterday, although three officials dissented in favor of higher rates as the central bank wrestles with how to deal with persistently high inflation. Dow lost big yesterday, though. 1,153 points at close. 51,594. That is a starting point on this Thursday morning. The futures market, though, is upward as we speak of around 100 points. So we'll keep an eye on that. Sports, got the Yankees lose in extra innings. Mets split with the Braves and the Ducks. Loss to Staten Island. Right now we have temps in and around the upper 60s as we'll climb to the mid 70s at best. And yeah, more rain in this forecast, unfortunately, for this morning. We have those stories and more. Traffic and your weather. I'll give it to you every 10 on the fives right here on the islands only. 24/7 News Talk FM radio station, 103.9 LI News Radio. 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
4: ABC News, I'm Dave Packer. CENTCOM says the U.S. military has concluded a new round of retaliatory strikes on Iran, making good Wednesday night on President Trump's vow to retaliate after Iran launched attacks on U.S. bases Tuesday. Israeli Prime Minister Benjamin Netanyahu spoke exclusively with ABC's Lindsay Davis to discuss the ongoing Iranian war, shrugging off claims that he had misled President Trump into getting involved in the conflict during a now infamous meeting between the leaders in the lead-up to the war.
5: No, I didn't mislead either. And the president didn't need to have, you know, nobody tells President Trump what to do.
4: A new Quinnipiac poll shows 66% of voters say the war with Iran has not been worth fighting. Fed Chair Kevin Warsh and the Federal Reserve voting to hold interest rates steady on Wednesday. Dr. Anthony Fauci Wednesday refused to answer questions from a Senate committee led by Senator Rand Paul looking into the origins of COVID-19, Fauci invoking the Fifth Amendment dozens of times. This is ABC News.
19: LI News time. We're at 634, 635. 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Trains are great this morning on a closest schedule. You can always go to the app, MTA Train Time, or you can go to the site of the MTA, mta.org, hit the rail icon. That's going to give you your latest of info regarding cancellations and or delays. Roads itself, one spot right now, trouble. On the LIE westbound between exit 62 and 61, an accident from the last 20 minutes. Right there has the two left lanes, four closed off. We'll keep an eye on that. Points west. If you're getting around that and heading in, you're in good shape all through Nassau County and Queens. And points east, 25-825, good ride as you head to Greenport. Same with Sunrise Highway, no issues as you're traveling through the Hamptons. At 24 and a half minutes to the top of the hour, 68 right now here in Islip under mostly cloudy skies. We get to 75. And we're looking at some rain happening in the 7 o'clock hour. Good chance all through the morning and right around lunchtime. So several hours. Keep that umbrella handy. You could need it, ladies and gentlemen. 636, let's go back to the Weather Center. We check back with Chuck Brady.
6: From the LI News Radio Weather Center, Thursday is here, and with it, a 50-50 chance of some rain. Possible showers, maybe thunderstorms about mid-morning today. Cloudy skies with a high of 75 degrees this afternoon. Tonight, the rain moves out of our area. We'll see partly cloudy skies, a low of 63. Headed towards the weekend, it's rain-free on Saturday and Sunday. And Friday, we see sunshine with a high in the lower 80s. From the LI News Weather Center, thanks for listening. I'm Staff Forecaster Chuck Brady.
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19: LI News time. We're at 19 and a half minutes to the top of the hour. The Long Island Railroad's restrictive new ticket policies, which reduce validity periods from weeks to hours and can hit riders with an $8 surcharge for activating an electronic ticket right before it is scanned, certainly have helped drive down the railroad's customer satisfaction rate to its lowest level in 2 years, according to the new figures. Now some MTA leaders are also criticizing the policies, which have resulted in 4% of electronic ticket users being charged penalties, according to those figures. The new release results of the railroad's spring survey registered overall customer satisfaction at 73%. That is down from 80% in the fall, the lowest level since the spring of 2024. That's when it was 70%. And while various factors contributed to falling customer satisfaction, that would include weather-related service disruptions and a fare increase last winter, the senior director of market research for the MTA said the majority of the issue appeared to be unhappiness over new ticket policies enacted in January that radically changed how many customers actually pay for their rides. Well, oil prices got back to jumping yesterday while sinking technology stocks certainly dragged Wall Street lower amid uncertainty of what the Federal Reserve will do to get higher inflation under control. The S&P 500, that fell 1.5%. After swinging sharply between gains and losses in the last hour of trading, the Dow Jones dropped 1,153 points, or 2.2%. And the NASDAQ composite,

0: major upgrade to make stations fully accessible, according to officials, MTA, and the governor. Kathy Hochul said the upgrades were the result of the first accessibility award from the MTA's 2025 through 2029 capital plan. And when improvements at Floral Park, Hollis, Forest Hills, and Belrose are completed, they will bring the Long Island Railroad into 95% compliance, and that with the Americans with Disabilities Act requirements system-wide. According to the MTA, MTA has 126 stations in total, all but nine are ADA compliant. Situation, as far as a 21-year-old community college student from Brentwood, one of the leads this morning, folks, has been indicted on child sex abuse, child pornography charges, for allegedly directing two 12-year-old girls sending him nude images of themselves. In one case, deputized one of the girls to befriend kids as young as six on social media to obtain more sexual images of children. Federal prosecutors yesterday stating Jordy Contreras, who a law enforcement source said is a 2023 Brentwood High graduate, recently completed his first year at Suffolk County Community College as a liberal arts major. Now being held in jail in Nassau after his arrest on a six-count indictment. Contreras indicted Tuesday, charges various ones, sexual exploitation of a child. A 12-year-old girl identified as Jane Doe 1 in court papers told authorities that she had exchanged photos and videos, including inappropriate pictures of herself, videos that was inappropriate, and performing an inappropriate act, FaceTime calls, communications on the social media network Snapchat, with someone who authorities identified as that of Contreras. LI News time, 6:45, sports sponsored by GTS Builder Supply. 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I thought the Yanks had it, and they did not. Turned it off 4-0. They lost 6-5. What, you know what? Edgar Caro had an RBI single with the White Sox in the 12th inning, got the win. Spencer Jones, he had an early 3-run homer. Cam Schlittler, was very strong pitching into the 7th inning. Brian Yarbrough, though, took the loss. Yanks 2.5 now. Behind Tampa, who beat Texas, last night. Let's hear from Aaron Boone on losing a tough one in the Windy City. Let's hear a couple.
1: Yeah, tough loss. You know, credit to them. They put some big bats and hits together to get back into it. And, you know, we just couldn't finish it off.
0: Could not. They'll have another one today. You could get 3 or 4 if they win today, 2:00. This afternoon, first pitch, Ryan Weathers wraps it up. And they don't have to travel that much either. They go to the other side of Chicago. They got a weekend set for the Cubs at Wrigley Field. Mets split with the Braves, lost the first 3-2. Chris Sale, a little too strong in the nightcap, struck out 9 and limited the Mets to 2 hits in 6 innings. 1-2-0, your final. Sale, 12-6 on the year. He didn't walk a batter. And Matt Olson, who is a Met killer, had an RBI single in the 6th in the Braves' first 1-0 victory over the Mets since a 7-inning win in a second game of a doubleheader going back to June 21st, 2021. Also accounted for the Braves' offense in the opener. In the 2-run, he always hits home runs against the Mets, even in the loss 3-2. Andy Green, tough one when he goes up against Chris Sale. He knows it. That's cut 2.
2: Just really impressive command on the inner corner to righties. I mean, he's just driving his heater in there. He commanded as well as you possibly could.
0: Yeah, not the case, though, as far as getting the win in the nightcap. Mets host the Marlins, 1st of 4 tonight at Citi Field. Again, keep in mind, Monday, 6:00, the deadline. As far as the trades are concerned, will the Mets do a fire sale? We shall see. Ducks lost to Staten Island 7-4. NBA investigation into whether the LA Clippers circumvented the salary cap in order to pay Kawhi Leonard, and that could drag in the next year if the parties don't agree on the findings or any proposed settlement involves

0: punishing the team. Sources close to the NBA Players Association with knowledge of the investigation said the union would not hesitate to take the matter to arbitration if the NBA saw penalties without sufficient evidence proving the claim. The Clippers have denied since the league's probe began. That was nearly 10 months ago. And Knick fans, you want to get a little more piece of championship history? You can. Why the city is auctioning off one of the Champions Way signs that hung along the Canyon of Heroes last month. Anything to make a buck, huh? During the Knicks ticket tape parade, bidding for the sign began at $100. It's already, though, we understand, swelled to over $7,000 as of late yesterday. And hopefuls have until the 12th of August to place online bids. How about that? That's your sport. 649 is sponsored by GTS Builder Supply. 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No problems with the trains. Everything is on or close to schedule. We have a problem on the LIE. If you are traveling westbound, you're going to run into it. 6261 in that area. Because of the accident, the two left lanes of four are still closed off. As of around 35 minutes ago. Now, points west, you're in pretty good shape heading in. If you're traveling out east, really no problems all the way out to the forks. You're in good shape. Just about 10 to the top. Currently 68 here in Islip on the cloudy skies. We get to around 75. Could be seeing some rain in the next hour. Let's send it over to Chuck Brady once again here at the Weather Center.
1: From the LI News Radio Weather Center, Thursday is here, and with it, a 50-50 chance of some rain. Possible showers, maybe thunderstorms about mid-morning today. Cloudy skies with a high of 75 degrees this afternoon. Tonight, the rain moves out of our area. We'll see partly cloudy skies, a low of 63. Headed towards the weekend, it's rain-free on Saturday and Sunday. And Friday, we see sunshine with a high in the lower 80s. From the LI News Weather Center, thanks for listening. I'm staff forecaster Chuck Brady.
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0: LI News time. We are at 6:51. Now, police in Suffolk made an arrest, a driving school instructor, for making a series of sexually explicit and other offensive comments that endangered the welfare of his juvenile students, all during driving lessons in Hopog this month. After receiving complaint, investigative unit officers out of the 4th Precinct conducted an investigation into the activities of Joseph Klein, an employee of Elite Driving of Long Island, which is affiliated with Ivy League School Driver Education located on Brookside Drive in Smithtown. The investigation determined that between the dates of July 6th and 22nd, Klein did make explicit remarks sexually and inappropriate comments to his male students. The 66-year-old out of Farmingdale was arrested. He was charged with 2 counts of endangering the welfare of a child. Also, police called to a residence in West Hampton Beach, domestic dispute. During the initial investigation, police determined that parties have been involved in a verbal dispute. It began earlier in the evening at a local business and then continued after they returned home. And while officers were on the scene conducting their investigation, the complainant reported that the suspect had put a long firearm at her all during the incident, causing her to fear for her life. Officers immediately canvassed the area and then located that suspect, 49-year-old Alex G. Jakakos of West Hampton Beach, right near the residence. He was taken into custody without incident and taken to police headquarters for processing. And as the investigation progressed, investigators obtained and executed a search warrant at the residence. Now, during the search. Police recovered more than 20 firearms. That include handguns, shotguns, an assault-style rifle, and numerous high-capacity magazines. George Kakos has been charged now in connection with the incident. He's being held pending arraignment in the West Hampton Beach Village Justice Court. Well, a Hicksville commercial printing business that makes book covers, dust jackets, and inserts now laying off almost all of its employees, part of a relocation plan. Girl Graphic Services, Inc., located right on South Broadway, is scheduling to lay off 85 of its 95 workers. It's going to start today. According to the State Worker Adjustment and Retraining Notification, company owned by parent company Bertelsmann Printing Group does business as BPG USA, according to the website. All in all, the closing of the operation to be completed by the end of October. Sad to hear that. LI News time. We are at 6:54. Let's give you a quick travel check. We'll get the business going. We'll do the update with Chuck at the Weather Center. We'll come back with more headlines. 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Trains in good shape. No issues. Everything is on or close to schedule. Hotspot is on the expressway traveling west between exit 62 and 61. An accident as the two left lanes foreclosed off points west. You're fine if you're traveling in all the way to the Forks also. You're in for a pretty good ride. Take it away, Marcus. Business update, ABC, weather, Chuck. We'll come back. More headlines, folks.
5: From ABC News, Wall Street Now. Rising oil prices. President Trump's remarks about fighting in the Middle East, sinking tech stocks, and the Federal Reserve's decision to leave interest rates unchanged all weighed heavily on the markets. The Dow sank 1,154 points, or 2%. The Nasdaq dropped 433, or 1.7%. And the S&P fell 69 points. The price of Brent crude leapt 7% to close at $88 a barrel thanks to renewed strikes. NVIDIA, which lost 3%, was the heaviest pull on the S&P. Rival chip makers Advanced Micro Devices lost 5%, and Micron Technologies dropped 9%. Hims and Hers Health tumbled nearly 15% after the FTC, Utah, and California sued, alleging it shared consumers' sensitive health information with third-party advertising platforms. The FCC is banning imports of new foreign-made humanoid robots and power inverters, citing national security risks. Michelle Franzen, ABC News.
1: From the LI News Radio Weather Center, Thursday is here, and with it, a 50-50 chance of some rain. Possible showers, maybe thunderstorms about mid-morning today. Cloudy skies with a high of 75 degrees this afternoon. Tonight, the rain moves out of our area. We'll see partly cloudy skies, a low of 63. Headed towards the weekend, it's rain-free on Saturday and Sunday. And Friday, we see sunshine with a high in the lower 80s. From the LI News Weather Center, thanks for listening. I'm Staff Forecaster Chuck Brady.
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0: Good morning, Long Island. It is 7:01. I'm Jay Oliver. This is 103.9 LI News Radio on this Thursday. It's July the 30th, and here some of the stories we've been covering. 21-year-old community college student from Brentwood now indicted on child sexual abuse, child pornography charges as well. We'll spell it all out there. Also, the MTA now facing a $300 million deficit next year, and that with higher than anticipated raises won by the union workers following a three-day strike in May, costing the agency an additional $180 million per year. East End residents and developers should be aware of phishing email scams. They're asking for wired funds to process site plan applications. The warning's coming out for several municipalities. U.S. military elite today completed a heavy wave of strikes against Iran, conducted in response to an early Iranian missile attack. on a U.S. base in Jordan. Oil prices getting back to jumping yesterday while sinking technology stocks dragging Wall Street lower amid uncertainty about what the Fed Reserve will do to get higher inflation under control. Speaking of the Reserve, they left its key interest rate unchanged later in the day, although three officials dissented in favor of higher rates as the central bank wrestles with how to deal with persistently high inflation. Dow lost big, though, 1,153 at the close, 51,594. That's the starting point. And futures right now is staying upward of roughly 171 points. In sports, Yanks lose out in extra innings to the White Sox. Mets split with the Braves, a doubleheader. And the Ducks lost to Staten Island at Fairfield Properties. Right now we have temps near 70 degrees. We'll stay in the 70s, mid-70s. And we are indeed looking at a little more rain possibilities this morning. 68 currently here in Islip. We have those stories and more. Traffic and weather, I'll give it to you every 10 minutes on the fives right here on the island only. 24-7 News Talk FM radio station, 103.9 LI News Radio, LI News Time. 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
15: ABC News, I'm Dave Packard. CENTCOM says the U.S. military has concluded a new round of retaliatory strikes on Iran, making good Wednesday night on President Trump's vow to retaliate after Iran launched attacks on U.S. bases Tuesday. Israeli Prime Minister Benjamin Netanyahu spoke exclusively with ABC's Lindsay Davis to discuss the ongoing Iranian war, shrugging off claims that he had misled President Trump into getting involved in the conflict during a now infamous meeting between the leaders in the lead-up to the war.
16: No, I didn't mislead either. And the president didn't need to have, you know, nobody tells President Trump what to do.
15: A new Quinnipiac poll shows 66% of voters say the war with Iran has not been worth fighting. Fed Chair Kevin Warsh and the Federal Reserve voting to hold interest rates steady on Wednesday. Dr. Anthony Fauci Wednesday refused to answer questions from a Senate committee led by Senator Rand Paul looking into the origins of COVID-19, Fauci invoking the Fifth Amendment dozens of times. This is ABC News.
0: 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We're at 7:05. 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A hidden gem in our backyard right here in Ronkonkoma. A company that's been around, family owned and operated, by the way, since 1968. We're still looking at an accident on the expressway. It's between 62 and 61 on the westbound side, as the two left lanes of four closed off from just almost an hour ago. Points west, you're fine. If you're traveling out to the Forks also, you're for a pretty good ride, no issues. Trains on or close to schedule as well. 6:30 past. And current temp here in Islip is 68. It's under cloudy skies. We get to 75. We could be looking at some rain this morning. About a 50% chance that'll carry us through around lunchtime. We'll keep an eye on that. And we'll let you know, of course, if anything changes. 6:30 past. Let's send it over to the Weather Center for the update. And that from Chuck Brady.
1: From the LI News Radio Weather Center, Thursday is here. And with it, a 50-50 chance of some rain. Possible showers, maybe thunderstorms about mid-morning today. Cloudy skies with a high of 75 degrees this afternoon. Tonight, the rain moves out of our area. We'll see partly cloudy skies, a low of 63. Headed towards the weekend, it's rain-free on Saturday and Sunday. And Friday, we see sunshine with a high in the lower 80s. From the LI News Weather Center, thanks for listening. I'm staff forecaster Chuck Brady.
17: I'm retired U.S. Army Lieutenant Colonel Denny Gillum. 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
0: LI News Time. We are at 7:07. Garden City woman who co-founded a nonprofit to represent low-income New Yorkers in court proceedings and her husband now. Well, they've been sentenced to federal prison for embezzling hundreds of thousands of dollars from the organization. 65-year-old Lori Zeno, the co-founder of Jamaica-based Queens Defenders, and 56-year-old Rashad Rahani of now of Corona, Queens, they got a sentence for their roles in the theft of more than $400,000 from the nonprofit, according to the U.S. Attorney for the Eastern District of New York, in Joseph Nicella Jr. and other officials with the announcement. Zeno and Rahani, who married back in 2024, were indicted in June last year. Newsday previously reported Zeno pled guilty to a count of wire fraud conspiracy in February, while Rahani pled guilty to the same charge in May. She faces up to 3 years and 7 months behind bars, and a judge also sentenced Rahani to up to 4 years and 9 months. The pair spending about $10,000 on a Bali getaway, $4,000 on a Louis Vuitton handbag, $1,700 on a luxury resort in California, and $39,000 for rent and utilities for a privately used penthouse apartment, which, by the way, they outfitted with a $33,000 85-inch smart TV. All of this type of activity occurred between June of 2024 and January of 2025. Well, two masked people banging on the door of Gilgo Beach serial killer Rex Yerman's Massapequa Park home on Tuesday night before being scared off by a dog. A 9-second Ring doorbell camera video obtained by Newsday actually shows two people clad in black masks, t-shirts, and shorts running from the porch of the First Avenue home as a family dog, a black lab mix, is heard barking loudly. And that from the inside, Ace Heller, Yerman's ex-wife, and her two children, Victoria and Christopher, were home at the time of the incident, according to officials. The people scurry off without entering the home or interacting with the family, and thus a response, more patrols will be in play around that home in the Massapequa Park area, all because of this incident. Situation regarding firefighters, responded to multiple blazes yesterday morning, including one involving burning boats in Freeport Marina and a Hicksville house fire caused by a lightning strike. Hicksville Fire reported a police call. It was around 3 in the morning yesterday. It caused damage to a two-story home right on Hemp Lane. 50 firefighters from 7 apartments found the blaze in the attic. Flames visible through the roof. It took about 45 minutes to get it under control. No injuries reported, remarkably. Investigators determined the fire was indeed caused by a lightning strike, many of which were reported in the area overnight. Federal Reserve leaving its key interest rate unchanged yesterday, although three officials did dissent in favor of higher rates as the central bank wrestles with how to deal with persistently high inflation. Fed's rate-setting committee reached its decision after 2 days of deliberations, and it marked the fifth straight meeting in which the benchmark rate was kept at around 3.6%. Some economists and Wall Street analysts had predicted the Fed would hike its rate by a quarter point. But while the decision to stand pat could be seen as good news for consumers, they might not feel much relief with the average credit card rate still near 20%, mortgage rates at the highest since last August. LI News Time. We're at 7:12. Let's give you a quick hit and final hit of the sports for your Thursday morning. 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Yanks lost to the White Sox 6-5, had a 4-0 lead after the first inning. A 3-run homer by Spencer Jones kind of put the finishing touches early, but the White Sox clawed back and won it in 12 thanks to an Edgar Caro single in that 12th inning. Cam Schlittler was pretty strong as far as going into the seventh inning. Ryan Yarbrough, though, took the loss. Yanks now 2.5 behind the AL East leader, Tampa Bay, who beat the Texas Rangers last night. One more with the White Sox finishing off the four-game set. Yanks travel to play the Cubs at Wrigley Field. I don't have to go far across town. They'll play the Cubs this weekend at Wrigley. The Mets split the doubleheader with the Braves. Beat him in the first game. It was a day-night. Beat him in the first 3-2, lost the nightcap 1-0. Chris Sale in that nightcap struck out 9 Mets and limited New York to just a couple of hits in 6 innings. Trade deadline is Monday at 6. All eyes on the Mets. Could there be a sell-off of magnanimous proportion? A lot of people watching that close. And Mets host the Marlins tonight at Citi Field, 1-4. Ducks lost to Staten Island, 7-4, in Central Islip. That being your sports, 7:13, ladies and gents, sponsored by East West Industries. Long Island's leader in the aerospace community. 14 minutes past the hour of 7. Check the travels. Trains are in good shape. No problem. Spot on the road is still there. An accident on the expressway. Westbound between 62 and 61. You're going to find 2 left lanes of 4 closed off from just about an hour ago. That occurring. Points west traveling into the city are in pretty good shape. No problems. Your tunnels, your Midtown, Lincoln, Holland, okay. Bridges as well. 14.5 past. Rain on the way, more, possibly. 50% chance. We'll get it this morning, and that'll carry us through right around lunchtime. Cloudy skies right now, 75 here in Iceland. We should get to 68 the current temp. Let's go back to Mr. Chuck Brady. He at the Weather Center.
1: From the LI News Radio Weather Center, Thursday is here, and with it, a 50-50 chance of some rain. Possible showers, maybe thunderstorms about mid-morning today. Cloudy skies with a high of 75 degrees this afternoon. Tonight, the rain moves out of our area. We'll see partly cloudy skies, a low of 63. Headed towards the weekend, it's rain-free on Saturday and Sunday. And Friday, we see sunshine with a high in the lower 80s. From the LI News Weather Center, thanks for listening. I'm staff forecaster Chuck Brady.
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0: Couple of minutes, folks. Couple of minutes we will chat with Grace Riley. We'll break down the Fauci hearings from yesterday, the Fauci hearing, we should say. If you caught any of that nonsense. Also, Sylvanus Solanas is the president of the Empire Center. We'll get to Sylvanus and talking about the good old MTA after their old tricks again. I see. It's unbelievable. The MTA with the overtime and everything else that we hear and try and figure out. It's amazing. It really is. And you could have five type congestion pricing plans in place, and it would still not be enough to satisfy this agency. And Bruce Blakeman was talking about this yesterday. He was right. You know, I've been saying it all along. They have lousy leadership. You change leadership, maybe you get it right. But John Lieber is a mess when it runs the MTA. And that's why you need a fiscal board like Nassau with NYFA, what NYFA has done with Nassau County, the Nassau Interim Finance Authority. You need that. Without question, Dean Murray suggested it a long time ago, Senator Dean Murray. You need that. And that's a no-brainer. If Blakeman gets in, one of the first things he has to do is just that. Put a committee in place to oversee these finances. I mean, you cannot have $300 million deficits all over the place, all the time. It's unbelievable. It's just never enough. Whatever money allotted to them, it is never enough. You're going to tell me now because of the strike, the 3-day strike and getting that contract in place, now you can't afford to pay the workers? I mean, it's ridiculous. Absolutely ridiculous. And I'll tell you one thing, it doesn't bode well. This is another hit as far as Kathy Hochul is concerned. She cannot rein in this MTA. It is ridiculous. So we'll keep an eye on that. We'll talk about it with Sylvanus a little bit later on. All that in play. We got a good story from Fryer Rescue in Suffolk as far as what happened over the last day or so there. Good story to end with for a change. As far as the Fauci stuff, listen, I caught the first almost hour of it. And when a guy's not answering questions and takes the fifth and has his lawyer thrown out of the proceedings, I mean, you know, things are going not great, for the Tony Fauci team. And when you're pleading the fifth 100 times plus, what was it, 111 yesterday? I mean, listen, you're hiding something. That's just the way to, it just makes you look bad. You're hiding something. You know, all the diary entries that he did, the adulation, that came about him. He was completely, you know, with celebrities and everything else. I mean, that was his, you know, that was his moment in time, his so-called 15 minutes. You know, it wasn't about leading the charge of how to solve the issues and how to keep people safe and everything else. It was about him, you know, and it's just, it's unbelievable when you look back of those who kind of threw themselves at the feet and kissed the ring of Anthony Fauci back in the day, and to see where we are at right now. It is unbelievable, but there's still unanswered questions. And Senator Ron Johnson, I heard last night, he said it best. When a lot of questions were saying, well, why are we going through this 6 years now, 5.5 years? He's right. We never have had a COVID reckoning of any kind. And we need to figure it out, because I'll tell you, if we get another one like this, ask yourself, are we prepared? Are we more prepared now? And the answer is no. Unequivocally, no, capital letters. If we get another virus, another pandemic, 15 million people around the globe lost lives, 1 million right here. We were the worst at handling it. And are we better off now to handle something of this nature? And the answer is absolutely not. I don't see it. We got more division in this country, more politicization as far as how we're handling this stuff. I mean, to let a mad scientist as that of Anthony Fauci kind of take the reins, that was mistake number one. That's something we should never, never get accustomed to if something happens. But we are so ill-prepared, it seems. If we get another one of these, we'll talk about it with Grace Rowley. That's coming up 7:25, ladies and gentlemen. Quick check of the travels brought to you by East West Industries, Long Island's leader of the aerospace community. The accident on the expressway has been cleared, so you're good to go. That was the westbound side between 62 and 61. Now you got clear sailing. Throughout east, west, north, and south, we are free of incident. Thank goodness. 7:26. Trains are in good shape, too, on a close to schedule. Right now, looking at 68 here in Islip on the cloudy skies. We get 275 and some more rain possibilities coming up this morning. Let's go back to Chuck Brady here at the Weather Center.
1: From the LI News Radio Weather Center, Thursday is here, and with it, a 50-50 chance of some rain. Possible showers, maybe thunderstorms about mid-morning today. Cloudy skies with a high of 75 degrees this afternoon. Tonight, the rain moves out of our area. We'll see partly cloudy skies, a low of 63. Headed towards the weekend, it's rain-free on Saturday and Sunday. And Friday, we see sunshine with a high in the lower 80s. From the LI News Weather Center, thanks for listening. I'm staff forecaster Chuck Brady.
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3: All right. Big show. Savannah Salinas coming up. We'll analyze the MTA. And right now, let's talk Fauci hearing with Grace Riley, Restoration of America analyst. And Graves gives us a couple right here on these Long Island airwaves. Graves, good to have you here. I saw about an hour of the hearing. That's really all I needed yesterday, right? I mean, taking the fifth 111 times is not going to give you a lot of answers from 5.5 years ago. Welcome aboard here.
4: Yeah, thank you so much for having me on this morning, and you are exactly right. Unfortunately, we didn't get much from Fauci, but we did learn a lot from all of the lines of questioning that he got and didn't answer to. And of course, there's nothing respectful about Fauci's refusal to answer questions, refusing to answer every single question, which the American people are entitled to know. I mean, it's absolutely absurd the way that Americans suffered during the years of COVID and all of the ways that it has been revealed through Fauci's journal, through other information and other research, whether we look at the vaccines, the masks, the gain-of-function research, and so much more, that he was telling a different story in private than he was in public. And it had extreme consequences that were incredibly significant. So that just points to how serious that hearing was, that he decided to not give any Americans any answers.
3: And people want answers. You know, when a million people are lost in this country, 15 million around the world. I mean, I would think people want answers, right? So that they can kind of put a final stamp on things. I thought it myself, it was a very poor decision, to the point where, his top lawyer was actually thrown out of that proceeding. Rand Paul, gave him the boot. I mean, that was that's a tough panel. Ron Johns, Bernie Moreno was very tough on him. But you know something? Answers are needed here. We got to figure this out. And the reason is so we don't make the same mistakes the next time. If it does happen the next time, I'll tell you this, and I said a minute ago, Grace, we are not prepared at all for another one of these. You know, we got to do a better job here, but it would help if your lead scientist, mad scientist for that matter, actually came clean and gave us some real-time answers here instead of, you know, putting entries in a diary book and pretty much, you know, gloating over the fact of meeting you know, A-listers like Julia Roberts and Barbara Streisand. I mean, come on, are you kidding me? How about the fact of trying to decipher what went awry here? Okay, what really happened as far as that lab in China? Don't tell me it was eating a bat sandwich. Nobody wants to believe that anymore.
4: Yeah, of course not. And there's no reason to believe that because Fauci certainly didn't believe that according to his diaries. And I think that the key thing that we have to take away here is not forgetting about the way that our government, our leaders reacted during the pandemic. Fauci obviously is at the core of this, but we watched governors and political leaders across the country take everything as an excuse to completely overreach and shut the country down. I mean, especially here in New York, that was seen very seriously. We can point to even just, you know, obviously the nursing home scandal. There were so many different things that were just horrific. And looking back at them, it's really hard to believe that it went so far and that it was able to progress so far to the level of control that the government was able to have. So I think the key takeaway here has still got to be when we think about what we should take away as Americans, that we've got to be holding our politicians accountable as well and not forget their role in this and how they reacted during this. So I think it's really important that we learn the lesson of making sure that we're not compromising our liberty and our principles in situations like this. And there's so many different examples we can point to here. Obviously, this is something that was very serious for a lot of people, but also for young people, for example, there was a 99% survival rate, something like that. And I was in college at the time, actually, when all of this was happening. And they were mandating vaccines to the point where you quite literally could not go to school. At many schools across the country, and people were fired. They lost their jobs for not getting the vaccine and so much more. And now we're finding out that there was, you know, research that pointed to issue with it. And even with that, Fauci was promoting it. So there are so many different layers and examples to this that warrant this hearing and that warrant the fact that the American people deserve answers. So I think that there's a lot that we can learn from this. And we can read into our own conclusions based on this hearing, based on all the information that's come out. And we can also all look at what Fauci wrote in his diaries to take away that information, even if he does not want to admit it in the hearing. So I think there's a lot we can learn from this, and we should all take it seriously. And we should really all as Americans take the responsibility of learning from it and making sure that we hold our leaders accountable to not acting like this in the future.
3: No question. Grace Riley with us. Couple of minutes. So, Grace, you know, in looking back over this, and of course, you know, the Fifth Amendment grants a right not to incriminate yourself. And he is immune to criminal charges thanks to one of Joe Biden's 2,500 or so blanket pardons before he left the White House. Could the committee yesterday, Grace, could they have anticipated this and maybe, let's say, offered Fauci immunity? You know, could that have altered the course of what we saw yesterday in your estimation?
4: Yeah, it's certainly very interesting, the pardon that he got in the first place. And I know it's frustrating to a lot of people because it basically makes it feel like so crime's okay for Fauci if you know the right people. So it's really disheartening that there seems to not be accountability in that lens. But obviously, legally, that's allowed. And for him pleading the Fifth as well, obviously, Congress is now deciding to proceed with holding him in contempt and take a vote on that next week. So it will be interesting to see what comes of that. I'm not sure that we're going to get anything too positive with, you know, from this, unfortunately. I think there's a chance that it goes through with him being able to plead the Fifth, even though he shouldn't technically be able to since he has the immunity from the pardon. So it's going to be legally interesting to watch, but I think just I see it continuing to be frustrating in all of our pursuit of the truth and justice. And it's something that we should think about as Americans, and we should keep pushing for the truth, for transparency, and for justice. As many of our leaders are, thankfully, there are a lot of great leaders who have led the charge in this, Rand Paul obviously being one who's really been leading and announced that they would be moving forward with a vote to hold him in contempt for not answering the questions, because he of course is obligated to answer them for the American people. And I think that one thing that's worth bringing up is in 2021, he of course, you know, with his pride and all, said, oh, have me in a hearing. I'm happy to defend all of the things that we're doing for COVID. I would love to go on the stand and defend every decision we're making. And now flash forward to yesterday, where he pled the fifth 111 times and refused to defend or answer any questions related to his handling of COVID. And it seems like there's far more problems in his handling, far more giant scandals and huge issues than there are good decisions that came from Fauci.
3: You know, Grace, three questions I would have, and then I'll give you a final comment here. And the least that Tony Fauci, you know, could have done yesterday was really, you know, and every American, every family who lost a loved one, they have a right to know. They really do. But the three things in my mind, would be one, you know, why would you use taxpayer funds, and give to the Chinese, you know, this gain of function, the experiments involving these viruses really targeted humans? That's one. Why would you seem to lie repeatedly about those types of decisions, fund-wise, and using his powers to engineer this consensus, that the virus developed naturally? Okay. And the third one is, you know, listen, what can we do next time to make sure this never happens again? You're the lead guy. You are the lead man. You were the leader of the free world for that period of time when you think about it. I mean, he had more knowledge and more power than the president of the United States, Anthony Fauci, did. So what can we do next time to make sure this doesn't happen again? What would be wrong with answering those three questions instead of invoking the fifth over and over? I mean, it's ridiculous. I can't understand that.
4: Oh, I can't either. And I completely second all three of those questions. And I'll add a fourth question. And that's one that was posed, I believe, by Holly, or maybe it was Rand Paul. He posed the question of, is the intelligence community adhering to the order to stop gain of function research? So to stop this stuff, these dangerous research, or not? Are they still doing this research? Is that fully stopped? So that's another really important question that wasn't able to be answered. So you're absolutely right. We all deserve answers to those questions, and they're very serious things. Because, of course, it's not as simple as, you know, all of us wondering, well, where did this come from? It would be very serious that it came from a lab that was funded by us and doing this dangerous research. And obviously getting to the bottom of that is essential in making sure something like this doesn't happen again. And Fauci was very open throughout his career about supporting dangerous research like that. Even if it had negative consequences, he consistently held the position that the knowledge was worth it. So the question to Fauci now should be, was it worth it? Was the knowledge of doing this sort of dangerous research worth it? And Rand Paul pointed out in the hearing as well that Fauci approved this research over in Wuhan, but never actually went there himself or inspected it. We didn't have our scientists go and inspect anything before approving it. So that's a question that Rand Paul asked and that we all have. So you are exactly right. These are key questions that we deserve answers to, and it speaks incredibly loud. Fauci spoke incredibly loud by not answering those questions, and Americans are going to be able to interpret this for themselves.
3: You know, Grace, one thing, it never came up. Nobody brought it up. Nobody. I was surfing all over the place. By the name of Debbie Birx. What happened to Deborah Birx with all this stuff?

0: you know, the response for COVID was a mistake. But I think, like many Americans, I think they'll share this sentiment. We're sick and tired of that. We really don't have any patience after watching what happened. I absolutely would love to hear what she has to say alongside everyone who led the charge in all of these poor decisions. Because, of course, the questions that went to Fauci can go across the board. Who knew what? And, you know, who else was misleading the American people in these decisions? So I think that it's really consequential, everything that happened. And I completely agree with you. It would be great to hear more from her and more from all of the politicians who decided to shut down the country and so much more, because this entire situation was a crime of massive proportions against the American people.
1: Yeah. I mean, she was the one a lot of people looked up to. You know, and I'd be very interested to see what she was thinking here after yesterday. One last thing. Does a contempt charge go by way of Anthony Fauci here from the Senate?
0: Definitely possible. And it's going to be something that we get to watch. Now, the question will be what comes of that. They may be able to obviously get more out of him in a written fashion from that, in a written interview. But I think, you know, with his lack of cooperation, it's going to be very, very difficult to get more information from him.
1: Yep. We shall see. Grace Riley, nice job, Restoration of America analyst. Until next time, good stuff. We shall see what occurs here from yesterday. Thanks so much.
0: Thank you for having me.
1: You got it. A lot on the line. That was some morning. I mean, you know, we said, you know, that's must watch TV. That's must watch TV. Rand Paul, Tony Fauci. Wow. The third or fourth time of grilling over the last couple of years. And the only thing you get out of Fauci was the opening statement regarding Rand Paul and his obsession. And the obsession is rightfully so, because every American deserved to hear something from this guy. Yours truly, and listen, I put this guy on a pedestal. Okay, I mean, I would go at it with Ron Sinagra left and right, if you remember back in the day. I put this guy right up there. He duped a lot of people, I'll tell you that much. 7:46. Marcus, let's take a quick break, and we'll return after these messages.
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7: All right, we'll talk with the head of the Empire Center that's... Zelvina Solenis, regarding the MTA and their antics of late. We'll get into the whole thing, folks, the whole thing. News, I tell you, never a dull day, right? Every week there is something new regarding the MTA. Every week. Unbelievable. We'll keep an eye as far as several categories, with the U.S. launching a heavy wave of strikes against Iran. After the attempted attack on U.S. military positions on Tuesday, that was in Jordan, it seems like now we're drawing in more countries after a drone sparked, I think it was a fire at some Egyptian port, and Saudi Arabia struck some of the Iranian proxies and militia over there in Iraq. So it's getting a little more intense. And their strike on our bases in Jordan, I mean, that's all we had to hear. And we're going in heavy right now. Now, there are a lot of people, and we had on a guy yesterday who certainly knows his stuff, you know, who thinks that this thing will end soon, sooner than later. I don't know. I honestly don't know how to read it. You know, I just don't. MOUs obviously mean nothing. Memorandum of understanding, ceasefire agreements, they mean nothing. But when is enough enough? That's the key. When's enough enough? And that is, something, you know, we'll see, you know, we're gonna get into August now. That's 7 months. This weekend will be 7 months. Am I right with that? Wait a minute now. February 28th. That's 5 months. We're 5 months in. A lot of people thought, right? A couple of weeks. 5 months. The Ukrainian situation. Now, Poland is blaming Russia for firing a missile deep into its territory. Another wave of deadly long-range strikes against across Ukraine. 8 people killed. Poland's starting to get involved a little more now. They say that it scrambled fighter jets in response to this attack on Ukraine. Well, Poland is active. You know, now, listen. You had a big summit in Switzerland a couple of weeks ago regarding NATO and everything else. Maybe Donald Trump's message, you know, hit a chord. Maybe it hit a chord. There's a vote delay regarding Todd Blanche's nomination to be Trump's attorney general. It is in jeopardy. There's no question. And a lot of Republican leaders are looking to postpone this as far as the vote. The holdout here is Senator John Cornyn out of Texas wants, you know, this anti-weaponization fund, the $1.8 billion protect and everything else, IRS stuff, family members. He wants that completely eradicated. There's a couple of people who are on Cornyn's side. That is holding up the process right now, and rightfully so, I think. I mean, there are some inconsistencies with the way that has been handled. So we'll see what goes on with that, but that is not a slam dunk. And I think Blanche would make an excellent AG, but there are certain things that have to be ironed out. And the other thing is where the Fed, held rates steady yesterday, but, it was not a unanimous decision. So the new chair now, Kevin Warsh, you know, he wants a discussion here. And Wall Street took a massive hit yesterday, down 1,100 points. He is holding steady. There are a lot of dissenters, though, within the panel. And it'll be interesting to see where that goes. A lot of uncertainties. A lot of uncertainties as we really go into the final month of summer there. A lot of questions. 7:56, ladies and gentlemen, 7:56. Let's get a check. The travels brought to you one final time this hour, East West Industries. 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Good to go, really, on the trains, roads as well. We had a problem on the expressway. Westbound between 62 and 61, that's cleared. You're good now. East, west, north, and south. You're in great shape. Nearly 3 minutes to the top of the hour. 69 degrees here in Islip. Cloudy skies, we get to 75 still. We are looking at some rain chances, throughout the morning hours into lunchtime. 7:57, let's send it over to Chuck Brady. He at the Weather Center.
8: From the LI News Radio Weather Center, Thursday is here, and with it, a 50-50 chance of some rain. Possible showers, maybe thunderstorms about mid-morning today. Cloudy skies with a high of 75 degrees this afternoon. Tonight, the rain moves out of our area. We'll see partly cloudy skies, a low of 63. Headed towards the weekend, it's rain-free on Saturday and Sunday. And Friday, we see sunshine with a high in the lower 80s. From the LI News Weather Center, thanks for listening. I'm staff forecaster Chuck Brady.
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7: Well, it is time once again to delve into arguably the most mismanaged agency to have ever come about. And that is the good old Metropolitan Transportation Authority. Man, I'll tell you, never a dull day. And I'll tell you, nobody better to have a conversation than Zilvina Solenis. He is the president of the Empire Public Policy Center. And Z joins us for a couple here on a Thursday morning program right here on Long Island. Sir, it is good to have you. Never void of this type of news regarding the MTA, I'll tell you that much. Welcome aboard.
13: Thank you. Thank you for having me. Good morning.
7: It's great having you. And, you know, I don't even know where to go here. You want to start with the deficit, Z, you know, 300 million, you know, we read now. I mean, nothing satisfies the MTA. I said this before within the hour. You could have five congestion pricing plans in place. You know, raking in 500 million here, 300 million. It's never enough. The MTA now facing a near $300 million deficit next year. And you want to tell me regarding the raises won by these union workers following that strike in May cost the agency an additional $180 million a year? You listen, you can tell me what you want. The fact of the matter is this agency is run like a blank show. It is unbelievable what we read here. I mean, talk to me. I mean, you're front and center like no one else regarding this stuff. What do you think with this whole thing? Go ahead. Let me hear.
13: Well, I mean, the big problem, I mean, it's not just the MTA. It's the entire system. Congestion pricing, well, that's our legislators and the governor passing that congestion pricing to help the MTA. MTA, as powerful as they are, they cannot impose congestion pricing. And when you think about it, congestion pricing is tax on people who do not use MTA. It's explicitly designed that way.
7: Mm-hmm.
13: So it's not just, you know, it's not just MTA's fault, and they are fault in many ways. It's also the politicians' fault. It's the legislators' fault. They who pass these rules who tax people who don't use MTA. So I would say that it's not just the agency's problem. It's a much larger problem. And until that changes, nothing will get done. I mean, getting people to pay for riding the bus or riding the train or riding the subway, that's not rocket science. That's everyday bread and butter of any transit authority. And the fact that they're still struggling with it, I suspect the problem is much deeper.
7: You know, I've had the governor on this program, Z, a couple of times. We talk about the MTA. And, you know, Kathy Hochul has expressed concern that there has to be more reining in as far as this agency is concerned. I don't see it, though. You know, whether it's this deficit, then you read about 1,000 MTA workers raking in more overtime. More overtime, folks, than they did from their base salaries last year, according to the records. And the agency has already overspent this year's OT budget by a whopping, was it, $176 million, I read? I mean, it's ridiculous. I mean, right now, the MTA spent $764 million in overtime in the first 6 months of this year. I mean, they're going to break a record, which was last year. And that record was $1.5 billion. How does Albany, the legislature, the governor, allow this to happen? That's the question.
13: Well, you ask me. I mean, or you tell me that, of course, that's a big issue. And the thing with overtime, like, sure, no one would have an issue if it was just regular overtime. No one would have an issue if the people work a couple of hours extra each week, you know, because yes, some overtime makes sense. But whenever we look at overtime numbers, frankly, don't make any sense. For instance, overtime is concentrated among a few people. It's not just like everyone getting overtime, but a few people, few what I call 1%ers who get most overtime. And if we sort of zoom out of MTA, it's so pervasive in New York. It's unbelievable. There are, I call like the Golden Club. There is 1,400 people across New York's public sector, MTA, and public agencies. These 1,400 people amongst themselves divided nearly $200 million in overtime. That is taxpayer money, $200 million delivered to this Golden Club of people, and everyone seems to be fine with it, or at least the people in charge seems to be fine with it. This is not fine. This is not okay. This is $200 million of taxpayer money going to a 1% of workers. So that is a huge systemic problem, and sadly, no one seems to be doing anything about it.
7: Yeah. I'm going to give you a couple of examples. Okay, guy who is the Bridges and Tunnels lieutenant. He has a base of around 36,000. He made overtime of 90,000. It's insane. What's another big one here?
13: That's
7: a biggie. Then you have another guy, right? Who's a Bridges and Tunnels sergeant. Okay, I didn't know there was a post there. $78,000 base, 30,000 overtime. I mean, these guys are obviously, you know, in any way, shape, or form, they're trying to boost the numbers. And I get it. But, my biggest problem is it's never reined in. Go ahead.
13: No, those guys that you mentioned, that's small potatoes. I can give you guys who bring in 200, 300.
7: Well, I'll give you one here. Let me give you one. let me give you one. The Bridges and Tunnels sergeant last year, 123,000 base. You know what his OT was?
13: 400?
7: 304,000.
13: Right.
7: You know what I'm saying? It's mismanagement beyond belief.
13: Right.
7: Beyond belief.
13: Absolutely. Now, look, we are in agreement here. We are in agreement here. What's more egregious, we also looked at when this overtime happens. And usually it's 3 years before retirement. So basically, we ran a study. We looked at numbers. I mean, they might be good people. I have no beef with them, but we looked at numbers. Basically, if you are 3 years before retirement, you know, the probability that you'll be doing a whole lot of overtime increases quite a bit. So what that means, I mean, it's pension spiking. Everyone knows it's happening, but it's kind of impolite to talk about it. So, but the reason why we worry about it is, or why we study it, which means if you are in the public sector, you start jacking up your salary as you approach retirement, which means not only are you making more, but you're also going to get a larger pension, which once again will be paid for by the taxpayers. So the taxpayer gets fleeced twice.
7: Yeah. And then, you know, you wonder why the railroad's customer satisfaction rate is now at its lowest level in 2 years. Regarding the long-term railroad. You know why? Because you're putting policies in place. You know, there's $8 surcharge. And here's the problem, okay? Okay, now you could obviously cite a couple of things here. New leadership is absolutely needed in the MTA. John Oliva has to go. Has to go. I mean, if you thought Pat Foy was bad, I mean, this guy puts him to shame. He has to go. He doesn't have any answers. His only way out is to raise. You got another rate hike, Z, coming in March, back to back, belly to belly, another 4% for the commuter. And if you're traveling Ron Conkman to Penn Station in 2027, folks, $400 plus. a month. It's insane. Absolutely insane. And something has to be done. Now, I had a senator on this show, Zelvinus, and he's the one guy who made sense of how to fix some of this stuff. And that is to put a control board over the MTA. What Nassau County has with NYFA, the MTA needs fiscal responsibility. They have none. They need a committee to oversee the finances. What would be wrong with that, sir?
13: Well, whenever you put a committee in charge of anything, you know, it's not going to end up good. Look, I don't know personalities in MTA, nor do I care that much about personalities of MTA. I would say, in addition to the things that you said, what is the board actually doing? Now, the current board, they have a board. Are they guiding MTA or are they just observing it? I think we need more signals or more initiative from the actual legislators, because like I said, it's the legislators that put these rules in. It's the legislators that put a surcharge on people who don't use MTA to pay for MTA. So, sure, we can put in a committee, but I would say if that committee ends up just rubber stamping everything MTA does, if that committee doesn't have the rights or the authority to change things in MTA, that's just going to be just another committee to produce a report that no one will read.
7: Now, listen, I agree. And in order to make change, you bring up the state legislature. You've done that a few times. Excuse me. You're right. The only way to fix it, though, is to vote the hell out individuals who do the same damn thing over and over again. And I'm talking about an assembly leader in Carl Hayes, and I'm talking about a majority leader in Andrew Stewart Cousins. They are the ones. Would you agree? They are the ones who run Albany.
13: Well, I'm nonpartisan, so I will not say whom I prefer or not prefer. But you're right in a sense that it's Albany, it's legislators who ultimately drive a whole lot of this. So either they drive this actively by passing legislation that enables people to do bad things, let's say such as MTA surcharge, or they drive it by not doing enough or not knowing enough about the issues that they're supposed to be taking care of. So, yeah, either way, I mean, it all trickles down back to Albany. If they're doing it actively, that's bad. If they don't know what's happening in MTA, if they don't know what's happening with overtime, or if they don't care about it, well, that's probably even worse.
7: And if Bruce Blakeman gets in, and we'll get to that in a second, you know, one of the first things he's going to do is change leadership as far as the MTA. Something's got to be done because the commuter is held hostage day in and day out, and that's got to change. And listen, you want to tell me the governor is at fault here? Yeah. I mean, she's the one. She manages the state, you know, when you think about it. And when you look at some of the fiscal responsibility of Albany, bailing out New York City in a way, I'll tell you, over $5 billion, Z. I mean, that does not help the cause as far as where we are at from a fiscal standpoint in the state. That's not a good thing.
13: Well, I mean, yeah, just the fiscal issue of New York, at least in my observation, is that there is just too much money floating around. So anytime any problem arises, the sort of the default answer of New York is to, well, let's spend more or let's throw more of taxpayers' money into it. We're managing not by, you know, if you want to talk management talk, we're not managing by how many problems we solve. If we're talking education, we're not managing by, you know, how many people or how many kids can read and things like that. What we're managing by is, well, how much money did we spend? And New York is always very proud of being the state that spends the most on everything in the country. What it should be proud of is that we get most stuff done or that we achieve the most in the country, but that's sadly not the case. Albany's indicator of success, so to speak, is how much money did we spend on something. No one cares what did we get for that money. That's the main issue.
7: You know, I'm doing this a long time. I've never seen the state in this much trouble from a fiscal standpoint. I mean, people are leaving it left and right. You look at what's happening with our beloved New York City, how that's being run. You know, you're looking about the driving out of wealthy individuals who make contributions beyond. You know, you really have to wonder here. You really have to wonder, you know, Ken Griffin, Citadel, and everything else. You can certainly cite plenty of examples. You have to wonder as far as the overall leadership is a massive problem right now in this city, and it matters. It really, you know, and we say it all the time, elections have consequences. Man, do they ever. More so than anywhere else in the country than what we're seeing right now in New York.
13: Oh, absolutely, absolutely. And I'll let you in on a little secret. So when we talk about how many millionaires left or how many taxpayers left, that's the tip of the iceberg. What we don't even know is how many people chose never to set foot in New York with a residency or with a company or with any income in order to be not to be taxed. So that's even the bigger one. The Ken Griffiths complaining, valid complaint, but that's the tip of the iceberg. Then you have a government or then you have a mayor who's basically completely anti-freedom, anti-business, anti-everything I stand for. Many people would never set a foot in New York. They could have made billions here. They could have paid a whole lot of taxes here. They could have set up families here. They never will because of such hostile environment. In fact, it's so bad that many people in their lives, they're kind of actively thinking, okay, if I'm going to get rich sometime, if I'm going to get a payout of something sometime in the future, how do I make sure I'm in no way connected in New York so that New York can not claim taxes on me? So that's even the bigger issue. That's even the bigger problem. That's the real iceberg that we're not really seeing.
7: You know, and if the answer is to tax people on second homes, and I mean, come on, you got to do a better job. You got to be a little more creative. Can you be a little more creative, Zoran? Please, be a little more creative as far as trying to get more revenue into your city, please. Can you do that? So, you know, listen, I've always said, Z, the one-party rule has not worked. It's got to change. If it doesn't, we don't get any better here.
13: True, but I would raise you one and say, well, it's not just the parties in charge, it's what they do when they get elected. Because if we go back to overtime, if we go back to all these crazy rules that enable people to take home that much money, those are all set up in contracts. Those are all set up in like union negotiations. So it's not just that, let's say, the government has to want to do things, it actually has to do it. I really don't care who is in power. Like I said, I'm nonpartisan. But if the people who get elected don't tackle the problems, if they even make the problems worse, nothing's going to change. You can change the sign, but if the essence remains the same, nothing will change. We need to change the rules of how we hire people. We need to change rules how we do business in New York. We probably need to change a whole lot of things. And that's a difficult process, even under the best day. But I think we're not under our best day. Right now, it seems to me that a whole lot of people are thinking how to make a whole lot of money out of taxpayers and just cash out and just leave. Or cash out and tune out. That's the bigger problem, I think.
7: Yep. Listen, I want the best person for the job, but I want the person to solve problems. And from what I have seen over the last couple of years, these problems just keep getting bigger. And that leads me to, I guess, the last point coming up to this gubernatorial right now. Now, listen, whatever poll you want to believe, whatever you see number-wise, you want to tell me the challenger is neck and neck, I'm not buying it. I'm not buying it because the gauntlet is you still have to get through the city and the boroughs. Lee Zeldin came within 300,000 votes, see, if you remember, in 2022, okay? 6% he lost by. The biggest question right now is, can the challenger in Bruce Blakeman, in your mind, make up those 300,000 votes?
13: I don't know. I'm an economist, not a
7: I'm putting Z on the spot here. Come on.
13: I don't know. That's my honest answer. Mm-hmm. Elections are what they are. I think people should compete on ideas, and people should get their ideas out there and make the best case and why they should win. I think that's how elections at least should work on paper. So will he, won't he? I don't know. I don't look at, like I said, my field of analysis is a little different, but recently we ran a poll on energy, and we asked people about various energy policies. So I can tell you that across the entire spectrum, even people who voted for Harris in 2024, because that was one of our questions, a whole lot of people are dissatisfied with energy policy, especially with things like what I called forced electrification of home heating. That's one policy pushed through by Albany. 62/3 of people across all income spectrum, across all ages, and across even most sort of political demographics and affiliations don't want this policy. They actively oppose it. They have strong feelings against it. They don't want it. So if I were running, I would latch onto this and say, hey, the Albany plans to make you heat your home by electricity. And Albany doesn't really care how much it costs or whether it makes sense. You don't like it. I don't like it. Let's get rid of that together.
7: Man, listen, we're paying 70% more than anyone else regarding our utility rates. Something's got to change. I'll tell you that much. Final thoughts, Z. Yeah.
13: Wow. Don't get me started on utility rates. You know what? Maybe we should do this a regular one, like a rant, a Thursday rant. But we are between number 3 and number 4 in the country when it comes to electricity prices.
7: Yeah.
13: But homeowners pay. And that's a direct consequence of New York's failed energy policy.
7: No question. No question. You know what? We'll have you on regularly to discuss it. It's important. Zelvina Salinas, president of the Empire Public Policy Center. Z, a pleasure. We look forward to the next time.
13: Likewise. Likewise.
7: Appreciate it all. There you go. 8:20 right now. 8:21, ladies and gentlemen. A short break. We'll come back right after.
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19: 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No way. 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
7: All righty, Yanks, tough loss last night against the White Sox. The Mets split a doubleheader. Listen, the best thing the Mets could do is maybe tear it down, get some players, build, and get ready for next season. Now, what will next season look like? Who knows? There's so many holes on that team. It was a complete swing and a miss from management, whether it's Steve Cohn, whether it's David Stearns. Listen, the biggest mistake they made was not re-signing Pete Alonso. I mean, he was a heart and soul. And when you let him go, I mean, everything else went down. And he was the foundation. And what they should really do, in my opinion, is see if they can move Francisco Lindor. And see what you can get. Because really, that's still a blue chip type guy. So if you're a Mets fan, and if you believe some of the reports, smoke, fire, whatever, that he's been at the center of some controversies and everything else, whether it's a political standpoint, whether he gets along, doesn't get along with a star player that wants to settle, it might be best to field some more. And get 3, 4, 5 guys. For a guy like this who's still 32 and can still play the game at a high level. So we'll see what happens as far as trade deadline. It's next Monday at 6 o'clock. Ladies and gentlemen, 826. Good story coming up regarding Sub-County Fire Rescue and Emergency Services. Really good story. We'll get into that with the dispatcher, Nick Zumo. That's coming up. Let's get a quick check of the travel zone. 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In business, 70 plus for good reason. And Apple Honda's got some incredible pricing ongoing summer seasons. 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Trains are in good shape. We have a problem on the expressway now, westbound. We had one earlier, 62, 61. Now this is between exits 53 and 51, has the right shoulder block, an accident over the last 20. So that's on the expressway westbound between 53 and 51. Points west heading in, you're fine. If you're traveling out east, we're not seeing anything to impede your progress, ladies and gentlemen, at 827. Right now, we're looking at 70. Where are we at here? I know we got some rain coming down, right? Not in Islip, but other areas we're being told. So the rain's coming. 69 degrees right now here in Islip. We get to 75. I know it's raining in other areas. And what's not going to last that long? Maybe an hour or two. And then hopefully it'll clear out by lunch. We might even see some sun late in the day. We'll see. 8:28 right now. 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
8: From the LI News Radio Weather Center, Thursday is here, and with it, a 50-50 chance of some rain. Possible showers, maybe thunderstorms about mid-morning today. Cloudy skies with a high of 75 degrees this afternoon. Tonight, the rain moves out of our area. We'll see partly cloudy skies, a low of 63. Headed towards the weekend, it's rain-free on Saturday and Sunday. And Friday, we see sunshine with a high in the lower 80s. From the LI News Weather Center, thanks for listening. I'm staff forecaster Chuck Brady.
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6: That was a good story. Listen, we give you a lot of bad ones, right? During the course of a morning. This happens to be a good one. And it involved the guy and the three dreaded words that this man, well, not dreaded. I mean, it's a happy occasion, but you got to act quick. She's giving birth. And that's what happened. That's what Nick Zumo heard as a dispatcher for Suffolk County Emergency Services. And Nick, nice enough to give us a couple here on a Thursday morning program right here on Long Island. Nick Zumo. Welcome, my friend.
7: Yes, sir. Thank you for the opportunity and the airtime.
6: My pleasure. That's something you'll never forget. It happened on the 18th of June, I was reading. Wee hours. And you got a voice on the other end of the line and that announcement that she's giving birth. Nick Zumo, what's the first thing you think of there?
7: I immediately started to fall back onto my training and start to process the call so that way we can get the ambulance going.
6: And that's what happened. You know, you go in, right? Normal day, you never know. A lot of challenges, yeah. I would think, during the course of a shift. You never know what occurs. I guess the only certainty is you never know, what the next call could bring until you actually talk to that individual on the other end, right?
7: Absolutely. It could be anything from a sick call to delivering a baby. To somebody's house is on fire, or you never know what you're going to get.
6: Yep. And this was an interesting one because, you know, we've heard stuff like this, but from what I read, you learned the mother was around, what, 35, 36 maybe? 36. 36, 9 months pregnant. And tell the audience, Nick, 40, 45 seconds into the call, what was going on?
7: Our call is to get the address, get a name, get a phone number. And by the time I got the name, they had informed me that the baby's head was out. So I immediately started doing our emergency medical dispatch. And so that involves getting how old's the mother, how many months pregnant are they, and starting to give what's called post-dispatch instructions. So because he had informed me that the head was out, you look for, you know, is the cord coming out? Is the cord wrapped around the head? There's instructions that we give to make sure that everything goes smoothly, including, like, getting a clean, dry blanket. So that way when the baby is born, we can keep them warm. And along with the other counterparts in my room, the dispatch, they started to send the ambulance, and it went to South Country Ambulance, and they had such a quick response time. So everything worked so smoothly, and with our training, we were able to get it done so quick.
6: boy, thank goodness. I mean, you got to really make some snap moves here. You know, you have, obviously, the baby's head is coming out. You got the umbilical cord, you know, and you got to make sure everything's going in good shape there. I mean, 47 seconds in, what was the whole process? Was it 2 minutes, 2.5? What did it seem like? I know it probably seemed a lot longer, though, right?
7: It seemed forever.
6: Yeah. But in actuality, it was 2 minutes, right? Something like that?
7: Yep. From the start of the call, from when I picked up to when the baby was born, was less than 2 minutes.
6: Yeah. What's the biggest thing? Is it to keep mom calm throughout this type of process? You know, just, you know, kind of a calm demeanor so that she understands the instructions and everything. Is that what it's all about?
7: Absolutely. Keeping everybody calm so that way they can understand my instructions and are able to follow my instructions. That's a very large and important part. We have what's called emergency medical dispatch. It's through the International Academy. And so it has the best instructions and everything that we can give based on international-wide emergency medicine.
6: Excellent. And we understand the call came in again. The wee hours were around 1:47 in the morning on the 18th, folks, of June. And, you know, keeping everybody safe and calm like Nick did, the EMTs arrived 5 minutes, literally 1:52 in the morning. That's a great job. And it's kind of a reminder, Nick Zumo, you know, we don't talk about it enough on this show. We should. Of the critical role that Fire Rescue has here in Suffolk County Emergency Services. You know, it's about keeping people safe, safeguarding these residents. Key, I would think that's the mantra there, huh?
7: Yeah, absolutely. So between our organization, Fire Rescue Emergency Services, the Suffolk County Police Emergency Call Operators, who take the first call, and then if it's a fire medical, they'll transfer it to us. But as long as everything is quick, and obviously getting the call out to either the fire department or the ambulance company. In this case, it was South Country Ambulance. And they are so quick. They're so great to work with.
6: Nick, how long have you been on the job?
7: I've been a dispatcher for just over 2 years. I graduated college, and 2 days later I got hired in May of 2024.
6: What's the most dicey of situations that you have been in over 2 years?
7: Oh, the baby delivery was exciting. I mean, we take a lot of different calls, from water rescues to, you name it, house fires. They're all interesting. They're all scary, incredible. A lot of different emotions.
6: Yep, and you handle it well, my friend. I want to tell the folks, if you are interested in joining their community emergency response team, CERT, C-E-R-T as it's called, as well as when Suffolk County may be running a new training class, you can call. I'll give you a number here. 631-852-4900. Okay? That's 852-4900. Make the call, and we'll post it on the site. Nick Zumo, a job well done. Never a dull day on a shift, I would think. But that's
7: absolutely not.
6: That's a nice job. We thank you for your services, my friend.
7: Thank you so much.
6: You got it.
7: And if anybody is willing to volunteer, go talk to your local fire department or ambulance company, and they'd be more than happy to get you set up.
6: Yep. Good job. Thanks, Nick. Appreciate it all. Good job.
7: Thank you, sir.
6: You got it. Well, there you go. Doing good. Doing good in the community, and that's what happened here. It's an excellent job. At 8:39, we take a break. 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

0: 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Quarter of nine on a Thursday in late July. And, boy, I tell you, before you know it, football season will be here, right? Training camps are open. First game, I believe, is next week. They usually do a Hall of Fame game. And then all of a sudden, you know, the NFL goes quick. The NFL, I always gauge the season and the time of the year and everything else. Season starts right around Labor Day, a little beyond this year. And before you know it, folks, you're at Halloween. And then a blink of an eye, you're at Thanksgiving. And then all of a sudden, Christmas is upon us. So it goes quick. NFL season is my barometer for the final portion of the year. Hey, phones are open. We got some time. Any questions, comments, what you heard? Always good to hear. Marcus, you're right. Halloween, 3 months away. That's my favorite, too. That is my favorite. 631-451-1039. 1039. Marcus, Stanley, well, we'll get you right on a question, comment on anything that we discussed. Anything in your mind? Yeah, Halloween, my favorite. 3 months out. Oh, are we 3 months? Yeah, 3 months out. Today's 30, 3 months out. I mean, I love Halloween. I loved it when my kids were young. I loved it as a kid. And scary movies. That's right up my alley. I saw a good one right before I went on vacation. I saw one of the best I've seen in a long time. Long time. We'll get to James McCallaghan in a sec. I caught this movie. It's called Obsession. A wild psychological thriller. Wow. If that's your deal, check it out. I think it's on one of the streams now. Crazy movie. And the only thing I would recommend, I'm not giving anything away on it. The only thing I would recommend is watch it at night. Watch it at night. Turn out the lights. It's that good. It's that good. It really is. And Marcus is texting me now. It's his favorite movie of the year. If you get on the mic for a second, Marcus, that'd be good. But I'll tell you, and let me know if you're on. But my son saw it. It came out in mid-May. My son saw it in the theater, which I wanted to do. But you see, I can never get my wife to go to see a scary movie. She doesn't like scary movies. So as soon as it went to stream, I put it on. And it was everything I heard about that it was supposed to be. It was that good. That good. You agree, sir?
1: I definitely agree, Jay.
0: You gotta speak louder. I can't hear you.
1: I definitely agree, Jay, that's for sure.
0: Yeah, it was so good.
1: One of my favorite movies of the year, let me tell you, as a film student myself, it is revolutionary. Really good lighting usage, really good camera usage. If you haven't seen it, you gotta see it.
0: Yeah, you gotta see it. If that's your thing, I recommend it highly. I really, it's unbelievable. It really is. And it's a psychological, I'm not giving a thing away on it, but it's a psychological thriller.
1: You gotta go in blind.
0: Yeah, no question.
1: Certified Marcus, 5 out of 5, people.
0: There you go. 8:49, let's go to James from Calvertine. Oh, he has something to say. Let's see what he has to say this morning. Sir.
2: Speak your piece. I just want to say something real quick. The Fauci thing was a complete joke. I mean, this happens with Congress. Every time somebody comes before Congress,

0: the last time they were asked, what is a woman and what is a man? And they couldn't answer the question. And it's just a colossal waste of time. We all know that Fauci's, nothing's going to happen to him. Probably at the end of the year, he'll get the Nobel Prize. He'll get a big pension, and he'll be a hero, and they'll write a book about him, and nothing will happen. This is the way our Congress works. And as far as Kathy Hochul goes, what she's doing to the state is totally destroying it. I'm still asking the $145 million for the airport on February 12, 2025. She promised it to Suffolk County, and she's yet to deliver a dime of it. And now she's talking to other stations that she's not getting involved in that anymore. Let me hear you comment on that one. ABC News, she's not going to do that deal any longer.
1: She's not doing it.
0: Be elected. That's all she wanted.
1: No. You're wrong on that. And she wants to do it. The problem is internally. There's so much politics here. That's what's holding it up. It's not her. It's not her. She already has the money aside. It's an internal thing. I know that for a fact. It's an internal thing. There are some within the confines of this county that do not want it. Okay? They don't want it. $150 million come from Albany, and Ed Romaine would write a $50 million check on top of that. Everything gets politicized. And this is one of those things. There's a certain segment that want it, and then there are a few who don't want it. And that's what holds up the whole thing. And that's what's holding up this whole thing. Listen, I think it'd be a great thing. Anytime it's about convenience, and it is about convenience, okay, you're hooking up the railroad to the terminal. There's nothing wrong with that. But she's not backtracking on it. Listen, she's been to Suffolk. She knows the importance of Long Island. She's been here a million times over the last couple of months. Some polls she's actually leading Blakeman and Suffolk. You know, I never know what to think about polls anymore. I don't believe polls. They're a snapshot in time. That's the way I've always thought about polls. And I heard Blakeman the other day, there was another poll out at their neck and neck. Listen, that's all well and good. We still have 3 months to go. And things change. But that money was there. Now, as far as the Fauci thing, listen, those were three questions we needed to answer. Not in any type of order, but are we more prepared now based on everything we learned with this guy? If something would have happened, another pandemic, are we more prepared? The answer is no, unequivocally no, we're not. And do you think maybe he could have come through with something as far as, you know, gain of function, taxpayer money, and everything else? Instead of writing in his little diary book there? Of how inanimate he was, you know, for people to have put him on the pedestal as they did? You know, to have dinner. You think anyone cares about having dinner with Jake Tapper or CNN and his wife? I mean, are you kidding me? Not one entry about, you know what? How do we keep people safe? Not one entry. Instead, it's about, wow, Gavin Newsom and Andrew Cuomo listened to me about closing down schools. Oh, wow. The adulation of what he thought of himself with this entire situation was beyond belief. You know, you talk about being, hey, people call Trump a narcissist, right? Unbelievable. And that's, you know, part of the problem. You know, when you take the fifth 111 times, what are you hiding something, you think? You think? Instead of maybe coming clean, answering some questions? You know, what color is your tie? I mean, come on. And a lot of people say, well, he had the part in already. Well, you know what? There were still some things. We need answers here. We need answers so that this never, ever, ever happens again. And that's what Fauci didn't provide. Instead, they answered the subpoena. Yeah, I'll come. You're making me come to the committee? I'll come to the on Capitol Hill. But it's my right. It's my right not to answer a question and plead the fifth. And you know something? You know who suffers? Families. Who lost loved ones. We lost a million people here in this country. We didn't handle it well. This guy has answers. And he's not coming clean because he isn't clean. And we all put this guy on a pedestal, including myself. Including myself. I would love to know what Debbie Burks is thinking. Right-hand gal, Debbie Burks, not Debbie Burks. She at least shows you some common sense with all this stuff. And I've heard her on various interviews over the last few months. What could she be thinking after yesterday? A56 on a busy show. Let's get a final check of things, Mr. Ferry. 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No issues. Problem on the LIE between 53 and 51 westbound. An accident has the right shoulder blocked to the west. We're looking at an accident on the Grand Central now. If you're traveling east and you're picking us up at 168th Street, you're going to run into it. The center lane of three, that's blocked off there from about 20 minutes ago there. Points west. The Midtown Tunnel, we have an issue. There's an accident. Oh, that is the worst. Have you ever been stuck in the Midtown Tunnel? Or the Lincoln for that matter? Or the Hall? Because of that? The worst. And that's what's happening right now in the Midtown. The North Tube westbound. The left lane of two is closed. That is a crawl. Has to be. I remember in the Midtown many years ago. I was on my way to getting a flat tire. It was wobbly, wobbly, wobbly, like you could not believe it. Well, I had it. I couldn't wait to get out. Well, see the light from that tunnel and to get off at the first chance. And then, wouldn't you know, the first chance I get off, there's a tire guy there for good reason, I would think. And I was able to plug the hole, but that is a massive problem. There's an accident in these tunnels. That's what you got going on right now, in the Midtown. 8:58. Marcus, we leave all at, finally the rain upon us in Iceland. We told you it was coming. 69 degrees, 75 we'll get to. The rain, yeah, it's going to be with us a couple hours. Lunchtime, it should dissipate. And we might even see a little sunshine later on in the afternoon. Well done, Marcus and Trills. Once again, we'll do it on a Friday show. We get ready for that tomorrow. Always a lot of fun. A lot of guests, as always. Stay well, stay dry, and we'll catch you tomorrow at 6 a.m. Look forward to it as always. Adios, all.

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1: ABC News, I'm Sherry Preston. Attacks from both sides in the Middle East, with the U.S. striking Iranian targets and Iran hitting back. ABC News senior political correspondent Rachel Scott is at the White House.
2: The U.S. launching retaliatory strikes against Iran, the Pentagon calling it a powerful response after the regime targeted American forces in the region.
3: We're going to be hitting them very hard, because it's our turn to hit them. They know it's coming. They're asking us not to do it.
2: The war only escalating across the Middle East. Two ships, one owned by the U.S., were hit in an apparent drone strike off Egypt's coast.
1: Jordan this morning says it shot down five Iranian missiles. One apparently got through in Kuwait, hitting a building, killing one person. Oil prices have dropped a bit. Brent crude now trading at just under $90 a barrel. Wall Street is looking to rebound after yesterday's huge sell-off following the Dow's worst day in more than a year. Stock futures are pointing to a higher opening this morning at the bell. This is ABC News.
4: From the LI News Radio Weather Center, this afternoon is going to be variably cloudy. A few showers around, and there could be a thunderstorm too. The high 76. Partly cloudy tonight, low 62. Friday, sunny, high 82. Partly cloudy Friday night, low 66. Saturday, partly sunny, high 82. Mostly cloudy Saturday night, low 66. Partly sunny Sunday, high 82. Maybe a shower Monday, partly sunny, high 82. From the LI News Radio Weather Center, I'm meteorologist Jim Rinaldi.
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11: 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The communist invasion has begun. Remember your training. You are an American. The Second Amendment is your right. Godspeed, patriots.
9: Yeah, baby. Welcome back, ladies and gentlemen, liberty lovers, commie dodgers. It's the Kevin Downey Jr. Show once again, coming to you from stolen land we now call Long Island. Folks, so much going on. We've got Fauci fallout. China is taking our bacon. Oh, that rhymes. Look at that. And the automobile industry is a booming thanks to Trump's tariffs. All this and more today on the Kevin Downey Jr. Show. You can have your say, of course, as per usual. Call or text 631-451-1039. I'll say it again for the Democrats, and I'll go a little slower. 631-451-1039. Oh, all right, folks. Let's talk about the PSYOP known as Dr. Anthony Fauci. He was a PSYOP within a PSYOP. We know COVID was a PSYOP. Folks, now remember, there are three characteristics of a PSYOP, as you know. Repeat the narrative, typically verbatim, get the celebs involved, and go after anyone who disagrees. But there's also a way to know when you're dealing with a PSYOP. That is, when something is so insanely stupid, you go, oh, this here's a PSYOP. This is a PSYOP. So you're telling me this virus came from a bat sandwich in China. Oh, it's amazing. Okay, I'll buy that. We better shut the world down. Oh, a man can be a woman if he says so. Okay, well, I guess I better accept that, because if I don't, you'll report me to HR and have me fired, because that's what you do. You ostracize those who dare to think freely. Now, folks, here's the important thing I see right now. Watch to see who, if any, outlets, which ones, will bring Fauci on to talk. None of them. Thus far, I haven't seen anything. I've looked. I have not yet seen anything. They did catch Fauci going for a little speed walk with his wife. You know, Fauci, I don't know if you know this, after he killed millions of people worldwide, he got a gig. He got a gig. He stepped down. He saw what was coming. He's a monster, and he's a snake, and he's a rat, and he's all that. But when the Republicans took over the Congress during Biden's term, he went, okay, now's the time to get while the getting's good. And of course, as you know, communists, well, they fail upward. So he's now at Georgetown, and his wife stayed working, you know, in the healthcare industry for the federal government. But then Bobby Kennedy Jr. fired her. So now she has a gig at Georgetown University. That's right. They live in D.C. in a $2.4 million home, I believe. And someone overheard him. He's dropping an F-bomb. Someone overheard him say, that man was shouting at me. I don't know if he's referring to someone in the hearing or someone on the street. I am shocked he's going out publicly, though. If I were him, I would not do that. Maybe he has armed guards. I don't know. But there will come a point. There will come a point when he might want to stay home. Now, folks, I've been sniffing around asking questions. Why would he take the fifth? What's the point? Blah, blah, blah. Talking to people who went to law school, which I never did. I never did. If I walked into one right now, they would probably think I'm there to fix the ice machine. Like, look at this guy. He has no business being here. Now, why did Fauci take the fifth 111 times? Oh, if you picked 111 or if you're anywhere near there, send us a text. And we'll have your text from yesterday to see if you are close. Because we got so many. But if your pick was close, send it to us so we can verify. And I'll send you a T-shirt. A KDJ Be Free, Stay Free T-shirt. And we'll get your size, your color, and all that. Now, why would this man take the fifth if he can't be punished for his crimes? There's only one thing that I can think of. And Senator Josh Hawley from Missouri pointed it out. Now, Fauci said, well, you know, if you're going to try to trip me up and send me to prison. No, no, no. The reason he didn't answer, folks, keep in mind, he could have come out, Mr. Fauci, did you know COVID was killing people? Yes. Did you love it? I loved it. Did you? I wanted more. Did you want more? I wanted way more dead people. He can't be punished for it. He cannot be punished for anything between whatever, I think it's January 2014, and the last day of Joe Biden's presidency, whatever it is, you know. The reason he didn't tell you is because he doesn't want you to know what kind of a monster he is. That's why he didn't answer. This megalomaniac, this guy, he lapped up the love. Oh, he lapped up the love when the PSYOP was on. Look, we've got Fauci pillows. And, look at this. We've got actress Julia Roberts calling him the coolest guy on earth. He's so cool when he slaughters people, when he keeps kids at home, when he makes grandparents cover themselves in saran wrap to hug their grandchild one last time. My God, that man is cool. He didn't answer because he doesn't want you and I to know the truth. And we do. We do know the truth. He's not out of the woods yet. The truth will come out. The truth will come out. His flunky David Morans is up. He might be going to prison for years. He was deleting files and deleting emails and all sorts of stuff. They have an email of him saying, Tony's not dumb. He knows how to get around these Freedom of Information Act requests. He knows how. I mean, we're all going to get out of this. He didn't want us to know because it's all true. If he had any brains, he would have said, yep, that's true. You got me. But just nothing you can do. There's nothing, and he would have walked out there a free man. Yes, I know. Someone would probably hit him with a baseball bat for, you know, the pain he caused. But he just doesn't want us to know what a monster, what a miscreant that he is. What a reprobate. He doesn't want us to know. He loves, oh, look at this. I showed some videos yesterday. People dancing and singing. That's when you know it's a PSYOP. When people are dancing and singing, Dr. Fauci, bring me a dream. Doom, doom, doom, doom. Give me a bunch of vaccines. Doom, doom, doom, doom. Yeah, that's when you know you're in PSYOP City, where the grass is green and the girls are pretty. Right there, folks. Don't forget, 631-451-1039. Now, will Fauci ever go to jail? Highly, highly unlikely. The only shot that I can see right now is if they give him the Steve Bannon treatment. They go, all right, you're in contempt of court. You get 3 months in the slammer. 3 months. And he probably won't even get that. I mean, Bannon did. I think Navarro did. right? Yeah, two or three of Trump's people did. Well, why not Fauci? Well, the problem with this, two things. Number one, Republicans think they are morally superior to Democrats when it comes to this sort of thing. They'll throw you or me in jail or Bannon. They don't care. They think it's funny. But to the Republicans, you know, don't want to pick on the old man. And, of course, you've got your rhinos who are in on it. So there will be a vote, I think, next week. Next week to see if they're going to hold Fauci in, in contempt of court. He could get up to a year. He won't. I don't think, I mean, I'd be shocked. I shouldn't say he won't, because so many things have happened under this new Trump administration that no one expected to happen. Like yesterday's hearing, hello? No one saw that coming. Even Fauci didn't. Fauci didn't see that coming. He thought he was in the clear. And man, oh man, folks, watch it again and again. It's just, it's like, you know what? So I've probably seen Inglourious Basterds probably 25 times. And then, you know what? Sometimes at night I just turn it on again. Today I want to see this scene. Or tonight I want to just watch from here. That I could watch this all day, again and again. It's amazing stuff. Fauci and Trump's. And the thing that I love, this megalomaniac was clown slap. He was humbled. He was humiliated. He was humiliated yesterday. That's not enough of a punishment for me. But by God, it's a start. It's a start. And remember, this is Rand Paul. He said this, and he said it for a meaning. He said, he's kicking out Fauci's lawyer. And he goes, this is the way Anthony Fauci wants to be remembered. For a lawyer not listening to the rules. That's the way you want to be remembered, and that's what you're going to do. Those words stung. Those words stung. Remember when you were a kid, and you thought you were going to be in trouble? Oh, my mom's going to yell at me, and my dad's going to scream, oh, I'm going to get a smack on the head. And then one of them just looks at you and goes, I'm not mad. I'm disappointed. And you go, where'd that come from? That's even worse. Fauci's ego. Oh, man, they clown slapped. They beat the potato salad out of his ego. It was beautiful. It was beautiful. Now, other things that we should know. First of all, how did they get this diary? Well, you know, when you're a megalomaniac, you think you're untouchable. And you're going to get away with it. He kept a diary on his office computer. And he copied and saved it to a drive. And then he deleted it, thinking, well, no one's going to read it now. But along comes RFK Jr. He says, it's out there. Go find it. And by God, they did. By God, they did. This man can't spell at all. They certainly did. Folks, let me know what you think about all this. We've got Florida Attorney General thinking he might find something. I don't know. I think that's just, that's a fishing trip right there. So much more coming up. The PSYOP we call Dr. Anthony Fauci continues. But now he's on the run. He's on the run. I hope he enjoyed his day out, because there will come a time when he will fear to go out. Hold on.
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9: We're back, baby. Oh, man, folks. I'm telling you, I'm loving life. I always do. But I am loving what's going on now with Fauci, with everything. You know, this Fauci thing is so big, everyone seems to have forgotten, and by God, this might even be good timing on the part of Operation Mockingbird. No one is talking about the Joe Biden files, where he goes, yep, I have documents I shouldn't have all over the place, classified all over the joint. He's got them. And no one's talking about that. No one's talking about how it appears pretty, well, you and I knew, but China's had been bribing Joe Biden and his family. We all knew that. But now, I mean, but not enough people know. No one's talking about it. And I think this is huge stuff. And I get it. Putting the Keebler elf, the biggest mass murderer in probably world history as far as, well, I don't know. Genghis Khan probably killed a lot. We'll have to figure that out. But, wow. Yeah, man, this Fauci, he's stinging. A couple of things that I found out. Turns out the Democrats never looked at his diary. Not one of them. Because Rand Paul very cleverly said, the diary's up. If you want to read it before the hearing, here is your access code. And they each had a personal access code. And they checked to see, and not one Democrat looked at it. Not one looked at it. Why? Well, because they knew their mission. Their mission was to go in there, put some sloppy wet ones on Fauci's keister, and tell him what a great guy he is. That's all they had. That was their business. Now, this Attorney General in Florida, James Utzmeyer, is how I think you say it, he said that he's launching an investigation. I don't know if these state things are going to go far. I mean, Fauci can probably be sued civilly and probably will be. He may end up broke. I mean, they'll start a GoFundMe to save it, and then they'll put in, well, I don't know where they're going to get the money now that USAID is gone. We'll see. I'm sure they'll find it somewhere. Might have to stop, maybe cut down on the pansexual puppet shows in Zimbabwe. You're just going to cancel two or three. Folks, by the way, when they say they're doing these things, oh, money for the pansexual puppet shows. Yeah, they might do one, but you know they're just keeping that, right? That's just, man, these stupid Americans just done for a pansexual puppet show in Zimbabwe. And then we'll take the money and we'll use it to kill Jews. That's what we're going to do. So, yes, Rand Paul said we're going to look into holding Fauci in contempt. We'll see. I think it could happen. I think he might even do a couple months in jail, which would be hilarious. That would be hilarious, folks. I'm telling you now. Now, let's look at the PSYOP and how painful it was that people fell for this. You've seen the doctors dancing and singing like lunatics. That's pretty bad. And you've seen the celebrities gushing over him all over the place. you know what I think? I think right now someone's probably scraping off a In Fauci We Trust sticker from their computer or their automobile. Now, look at that right there. In Fauci, we trust. Now, what is the saying? The saying is, in God, we trust. All right? In God, we trust. Well, in Fauci, obviously, kind of sort of like, hooking him up, if you will, as to be a godlike figure. As he was killing millions, as seniors were dying alone, as kids were staying home. Have you seen the picture? Kids went back to school. And they've got the band. They got the band nerds. And one picture at one school, they're in little tents, little human-sized tents. They're locked up in there so that they can play the trombone and not get the virus that will not kill them. All right? And another thing, when you knew this was garbage when they said, you all have to get this shot unless you're on welfare and unless you're coming over the border. All right, right there you go. How do you see that and not go, hey, I think we're being lied to? Remember, folks, remember, people on the left, they have been so brainwashed. They will not give up on their belief system, even as their dad, their grandmother, is dying alone in a hospital. Even as you go, wow, man, I got to get the shot. And they don't. So, but it doesn't matter. I'm doing it. I'm no granny killer. The evidence was right in front of our eyes the whole time. The whole time. The problem is, I'll tell you this, here in New York, who was in charge then? Hansy Andy Cuomo was in charge. And, man, did he just came down with some stupid rules. Okay, you can open the bars, but only the ones that sell food. So we'd go to the bar we hung out at, and we had Cuomo chips. They just put out bowls of chips. And then he found out. He goes, okay, no, you got to have, like, real food. What's real food? We got at least sandwiches or pizzas or something. It was all a sick, sick grab for control. All right? Whether I was in a bar with chips or sandwiches or no food, it didn't make a difference. It didn't make a difference. Look at all the buffoonery. I was in a restaurant. It's closed now, thank God, because I was never going back. Well, I think I told you. I stand up to go to the bathroom. Put your mask on. Put your mask on. And I said to a customer, I said, you think you're safe because you're sitting? You think COVID only comes up here? So I said to the guy, stop falling for this. Stop falling for this. No, put your mask on. Put your mask on. The stupidity. Some people will just ignore common sense because their political narrative tells them to. I'd rather be a good Democrat than someone who thinks for himself. I'm putting my mask on, and you're a granny killer. Well, they said if you get the shot, you won't die. Never mind that. There's another one. There's another one. Rachel Maddow waving her finger at us going, you have no excuse now. Get the shot. If you get the shot, you won't die and you can't spread it. Okay, you get the shot. And watch me die. Watch me die. And of course, not only Operation Mockingbird came out, to attack. Remember that? I think it was LA Times. It says, mocking the unvaxxed dead ghoulish? Yes, but necessary. Something along those lines. Remember that? I'll find it. Jimmy Kimmel. Oh God. Remember his joke? The unvaxxed they're filling up the hospitals. They're taking away the beds. So now I say if you're not vaxxed, you don't get in the hospital. Sorry, Wheezy. Nice knowing you. Rest in peace. Vaccinated person, right this way, sir. What a scheme. Folks, they're evil. Evil monsters. Text messages flowing in. Patriot Carlton from Michigan says, greetings, KDJ and DJ Cream Cheese. I didn't get a booster. I didn't get the vaccine. I didn't wear a mask, and I ignored the 6-foot arbitrary distancing mandate and most other nonsense dictated by COVID panic manic. However, with the outbreak of, I can't even pronounce this, coeliosporiasis, I think I said, and the accompanying explosive diarrhea, I'll be observing the 6-foot rule so as to avoid any splashback. Whoa, holy moly. We've got, you know what? I think this is our first text from Alabama. I think it is. We got a text from Alabama. How do I get your radio podcast with Alexa? Is it iHeartRadio? Try it on Spotify, but not current. Yes, sir. Or ma'am, I'm not sure. You can go right now to iHeart. We're on there. You can also just search LI News Radio. If you put my name in, it won't come up. You got to put in LI News Radio. You can also get the app. Go to the app store. Put in LI. Remember, it stands for Long Island. Stole a big long island that we stole. 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Or just go to linewsradio.com. There you go. And thank you for texting in. I hope to hear from you again. That's our first one from Alabama. That's a state stolen long ago down south. We've got Patriot Twin Steve here. He says, morning, KDJ and Cream Cheese. Once everyone falls for the show, Fauci's going to go on and live his crusty life. There'll be other distractions, and you'll all forget about him. Not me. I'll never forget. I am Mr. Cranky Pants. Patriot B here says, good morning. The clowns at the morning shows are saying that the Republicans humiliated themselves by questioning Fauci. These people in the media are just disgusting. Yeah, they're going to stick with it. Whoa, look, and watch, they won't let, very few of any will let Fauci come on. Very few. They're just going to attack, because he's a hero. Why would you attack a hero? He saved so many lives. Nah, it's not what the evidence says. Patriot Wizkid, from my home state of Michigan says, morning, KDJ and DJ Cream Cheese. All the red states should sue him civilly and bankrupt him. I would love that. Hit him in the pocketbook. Florida is looking into doing that. Love the show. Wiz Kid from Michigan. Thank you, Wiz Kid. Thank you for texting, listening, and loving the show. Man, oh, man. Folks, so much coming up. We're not going to talk all day about Fauci. But I'll tell you this. What's happening now, no one foresaw this. They thought they got away with it. And, of course, now you don't defend Fauci. You go after those attacking him. That's their move. Hold on. We'll be back.
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1: ABC News, I'm Sherry Preston. Attacks from both sides in the Middle East with the U.S. striking Iranian targets and Iran hitting back. ABC News senior political correspondent Rachel Scott is at the White House.
2: The U.S. launching retaliatory strikes against Iran. The Pentagon calling it a powerful response after the regime targeted American forces in the region.
3: We're going to be hitting them very hard because it's our turn to hit them. They know it's coming. They're asking us not to do it.
2: The war only escalating across the Middle East. Two ships, one owned by the U.S., were hit in an apparent drone strike off Egypt's coast.
1: Jordan this morning says it shot down five Iranian missiles. One apparently got through in Kuwait, hitting a building, killing one person. Oil prices have dropped a bit. Brent crude now trading at just under $90 a barrel. Wall Street is looking to rebound after yesterday's huge sell-off following the Dow's worst day in more than a year. Stock futures are pointing to a higher opening this morning at the bell. This is ABC News.
4: From the LI News Radio Weather Center, this afternoon is going to be variably cloudy. A few showers around, and there could be a thunderstorm, too. The high 76. Partly cloudy tonight, low 62. Friday, sunny, high 82. Partly cloudy Friday night, low 66. Saturday, partly sunny, high 82. Mostly cloudy Saturday night, low 66. Partly sunny Sunday, high 82. Maybe a shower Monday, partly sunny, high 82. From the LI News Radio Weather Center, I'm meteorologist Jim Rinaldi.
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9: 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And you'll see right there, little tab for the Cypher Room. It'll take you where you want to go. Now, look what I found. RFK Jr. sent this out. He wrote a book called The Real Anthony Fauci. I'll be honest, I did not know. Why did I not know? Oh, perhaps because of these following reasons. Number one, bookstores, this according to RFK Jr., refuse to sell it. And that includes big national chains. Libraries, they wouldn't stock it. And every major newspaper declined to review it. All right, they were too busy making videos with dancing doctors and people paying homage to Fauci, who killed. All right, I'm looking at some coronavirus stats here. Worldwide, 7,010,681 people died because of Fauci's flu. Now you and I both know those numbers are wildly inflated, and they do that for a reason. One of them is. Well, to scare us, because they're going to come up with another one. There's going to be another pandemic. They're already talking about it. They call it Virus X. We don't know what it is, but you better get ready. Well, how do we get ready? Well, you know, be prepared to do everything we tell you to do. It's called communism, folks. It's called slavery. It's called slavery. We've got Patriot Bob calling in from Riverhead. Patriot Bob, how are you, sir?
23: Okay, Kev. You know, with all this talk about Fauci and these questions,
6: Nobody's asked him if he was involved with the Plum Island Research Facility.
9: Oh, folks, well, Bob, first of all, you're hitting a grand slam. Ladies and gentlemen, for those of you who are not from the area, Plum Island is this little island. What now, Bob, would you say it's in Long Island Sound, but it's sort of on the edge?
6: Yes, if you go out to the tip on the north shore of Long Island and go out across the bay, I think it's a 40-minute ride. These guys take the ferry because the people out here work on the island.
9: Right.
6: So go out. And this lab was supposed to be closed in 2024. Now, it is slated to be closed, but it's still open because people are still going to work. And if you look on the DHS website or, you know, even if you look this up for Plum Island, they say it's now a defunct bio-3. It was a bio-level-3 laboratory that studied highly infectious foot and mouth disease because they did animal diseases. And they also studied African swine fever. So that's got to be related to the SARS virus, which is related to COVID.
9: You know, Bob, so, you're a
6: transboundary animal disease studies that they're doing.
9: Yep.
6: I can imagine Fauci wasn't talking to the guys in Plum Island or had something to do with that. I would like Congress to ask him about that.
9: All right. Tell you what, Bob, I'm writing Plum Island in my little book here. When we go to the next break, I'm going to go to Fauci's diary and I'm going to search the word plum. Now, I know he can't spell, but you can't really screw up plum. I hope he knows how to spell it, and I'll see if it appears in his diary. And if it doesn't, that doesn't mean he wasn't there. But you're 1,000% right. Almost everyone kind of sort of agrees that Lyme disease came from Plum Island. Because if you go north of Plum Island, well, by God, you're going to find Lyme, Connecticut. And that's they say it started in Lyme, Connecticut. Well, you know, it was a fruit. I think it was plum. I don't think it was lime. I think it was a plum. Plum Island. You're 1,000% right, Bob. He's got to know. He was the number one head honcho at the NIHD, whatever it's called, and infectious diseases. I bet you he's been there. He's probably got like an easy pass to get there on the ferry because he's probably been there so much.
6: And if I'm mistaken, going back years, I think it was a general or a colonel, Byrd maybe, that was in charge of Plum Island. And I don't know, all of a sudden, like, you used to be able to look that guy up and you'd find stuff on the web. All his stuff got, you know, scraped from the web.
9: Oh. Yeah. Of course. Man, oh man. You know, Bob, we're sitting here watching all the NASA scientists, you know, with all the space stuff disappear. But you're right. Where is this general? Maybe that's just to keep us looking over here while something funky's going on at Plum Island.
6: Well, yeah. I mean, I can't imagine. And I think, if Scuttlebutt is right, I think there was maybe a Chinese woman involved that might have been his wife or something. And if that's the case, come on, you know, wouldn't there be a connection between Wuhan and a Chinese national that's married to somebody that's at the lab? And yeah, I don't know, but Congress has got to dig on this, man. We need to know this stuff.
9: Absolutely. Bob, you are, man, you're knocking it out of the park. That's a nice little tip. And, oh,
6: the fact that they're saying that this lab is defunct, it was closed in 2024, that's not true. And if you look that up, I think DHS or, you know, the U.S. Federal Research Facility, PIADC, oh, yeah, DHS.gov has got that up.
9: DHS.gov. All right, Bob, I'm at...
6: And Homeland Security also, because that's DHS. But, you know, you look under that stuff... And I think, you know, they're lying to us. This place isn't closed. They get all of this. I know years back when we were talking about moving this place, they moved it to Kansas. And they'll even tell you that there's a new facility coming online in Kansas. You're moving a lab that studies animal diseases to Kansas, which is the middle of beef country.
9: Yep.
6: What the hell are you people doing? Come on. A blind man can see us with a cane.
9: Absolutely. Bob, you're killing it. So I search plum. I search plum on Fauci's diary here. The word plum doesn't come up, so I put in island. And look what I found. It says, this is in his diary. In honor of Fauci's Italian heritage, a clam bar it's on Long Island, named a linguine dish after Fauci this week, available for pickup only. You can get your Fauci Linguini, which comes with four boosters. If you're still hungry, you get four more boosters of the Fauci Linguini here. But, yeah, nothing on Plum, but that doesn't mean he wasn't.

0: under heavy guard. That's how I heard of Plum Island. I started looking at it. I was like, oh, man, this place is nasty. All sorts of secrets coming out of Plum Island. Patriot Ed here, texting in from Lake Panamoka, says 111 times. 111 times the Fauci plea to the fifth must be his favorite number. Yeah, 111. Folks, if you sent in anywhere near that, let me know. Because someone had to have won. Someone had to have won. And, oh, man, it's pouring here at the airport. Patriot Beebe from Nebraska says, good morning, everyone. I'm so glad I didn't have any food or drink in my mouth when you read the text that spoke of splashback. The image that came to my mind was not pretty. I know. Folks, I got to tell you. I keep hearing, it's two things I keep hearing from people. Man, Dowdy, the folks listening to your show are smart and hilarious. And I absolutely, God bless each and every one of you. Patriot Lynn here from my home state of Michigan says, good morning, KDJ, cream cheese, and all fellow tired of the BS Patriots. Here's my COVID scam story. I was exposed to COVID four times that I can confirm. Once when I had the flu, the real deal tested positive for it. My fiance got COVID and I live with him. I was tested every day for COVID for 14 days because the doctor was concerned I would certainly get infected. I never got it. And I'm a diabetic and over 50. All things were stacked against me. With all those exposures, I never caught COVID. Fauci is a lying, steaming pile of dung. Of dung. He's a dung beetle. Yes, absolutely. Patriot Tony here says, hi, KDJ. Speaking of Plum Island, check out a book titled Lab 257. It was one of the buildings on the island where experiments were conducted. Patriot Tony, Lab 257, writing that down, Lab 257. Patriot Laurie from the Twin Cities behind enemy lines. Good morning. Patriot Laurie here from the Twin Cities metro area. I work in St. Paul, but smartly live just across the border in Wisconsin. Well done. Media reports that Fauci pleaded the fifth 111 to 112 times. Yeah, I've heard 111 as well. Since yesterday morning, I texted in my estimate of 113. I am guessing I may be the... You are the lucky winner. Patriot Laurie, you're the closest. Can you please text your address? And I'll get that out today. I'll get that out today. Patriot Laurie, she said 113, and the number is 111. Unless someone texts in that with proof, let me know. Folks, so much going on. We've got rain here in Long Island. It's pouring here. That'll, I don't know, maybe that'll wash away the stench of Fauci's dung. He's a dung beetle. All right, hold on, folks. We've got so much more. Your calls, your texts, your emails coming up. Stick around.
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0: Welcome back, ladies and gentlemen. I would like to extend personal greetings to the 32,000 people who joined the Dr. Anthony S. Fauci Facebook fan club. And of course, we can't leave out those who readily joined up with the Dr. Anthony S. Fauci, the man, the myth, the legend club. And of course, Dr. Fauci speaks, we listen. And don't forget all those, sycophants over at Dr. Fauci memes for social distance teens. Look at all of this, folks. Man, oh man. PSYOP City. PSYOP City, baby. Yeah. You know what else? Remember something, and this is just sick. Joe Rogan said, I'm taking, hydroxychloroquine or however you say hydroxychloroquine and ivermectin, and CNN made him look green. Remember that? Because they didn't want you taking it and getting healthy. They'd rather you died. They'd rather you died because that's good for business. That's good. That means hospitals are going to make money. It's going to look bad for Trump. We can pin this on him. Don't take the stuff that's going to help you. We need you dead. We need you dead, America. And, I overheard someone saying, I will never give my dad ivermectin. It's horse goo. It's horse goo. And I'd rather he died. I'd rather he died than actually do something that horse goo. Better off he died. He died. He's dead. He died. Because this idiot was told by some idiot at CNN, oh, if you take horse goo, you're a knucklehead. It wasn't horse goo. They make ivermectin for horses. They make ivermectin for humans. They make ivermectin for various living creatures. Just like penicillin, just like aspirin. The aspirin you take for a headache, you say you have a baby. You give baby aspirin. All right? It's the same stuff, but it's not what you take because that's not good for a kid. You can give penicillin to a dog, to a horse, to almost anything. But it's different for people, as you know. People just know for ivermectin. Stupid Trumpers. It turned Joe Rogan green. I love my dad. I'd rather he died. All right. Well done, sir. Well done. We've got Patriot John calling in from Ridge. Patriot John, how are you, sir?
1: Yeah, good morning, Cream Cheese, and good morning, I'm Down Jr. How you guys doing?
0: Oh, we're lovely, thank you. We're lovely. How are you?
1: Listen, I'm fine. Listen, the government messed up big time. You know Corona beer?
0: Yeah.
1: Yeah, well, it says Corona on the front of it, but on the back it may cause health problems. Right there, should we call Corona beer 19?
0: Beer 19. I remember when they were calling it that, because that was the first name, and the people who owned Corona went nuts, and they somehow got them to say, well, call it COVID-19.
1: Right. I wouldn't drink if it was Corona, because that's kind of, it's made in Mexico, that's why. I told the CDC I wasn't wearing my mask one time, and she goes, I can give you a fine for that. I said, yeah, go drink beer. The beer in the stores is okay, but the water in Mexico is poison. That's where all the viruses come from.
0: Yeah, and you know what? When I was done drinking Corona, I got myself a nice cool bottle of monkeypox. I got some monkeypox. Yeah.
1: Did you really get it?
0: No, there's no monkeypox beer. I'm being a silly goose.
1: Okay. No, I'm just saying, if anyone knows what COVID really does to the body, you ever wash your car?
0: Yes.
1: Yeah, you know the car sponges? They have little holes in it.
0: Well, yeah.
1: You have six of them in your body. You have like six or eight of them in your body. Three in the back, four in the back, and four in the front. So your lungs are huge. So if they get filled up with water, you're done.
0: Oh, yeah. You know what? Some of the people who died of or with COVID, their lungs filled up.
1: Yeah, it's the little pockets of holes in the sponge.
0: Yep.
1: Sponge, and their lungs are huge.
0: Absolutely.
1: Yeah, look up how I'm a surgeon. How I'm a surgeon and how I can't save you. That's the video.
0: All right, I'll look into it. Thank you, sir. Patriot John.
1: All right, have a good day.
0: You too. Thank you. Patriot John calling in. I love when Patriot John calls. I love when all of you call in. Maybe you should all call today. We'll just take phone calls all day. That'd be hilarious. That'd be a hoot. All right, so let's look at this little scheme here. We release COVID. It's going to throw Trump out of office. It's going to kill a lot of people. But we're going to make Fauci a hero because we know he's behind it. So we go the other way. We pretend he's the hero here. And, look at this. As I said, Julia Roberts calling him the coolest guy on earth. The Fonz himself, Henry Winkler, he's got his Fauci pillow. So does Stretch and Gretchen Whitmer. She's got her Fauci pillow. It's all one big PSYOP. And sometimes I think Fauci himself was a PSYOP within a PSYOP. And of course, as I mentioned, I'm going to find the video of Jimmy Kimmel mocking the unvaxxed. Look at that. Look at that. Folks, it just, You know what? I was arguing with the comedian who said, ivermectin is horse goo. And I said, no, they make it for people. I sent him a link so he could see they make it for people. Then he sent me a link, ivermectin, for horses. I said, yeah, I know. They make it for many living things. Nope. He wouldn't believe it. He would not believe it. And then he said, India handled COVID better than we did. They had fewer deaths. I said, you know what they did differently? They gave free ivermectin to every adult. No. Yeah, here's the link. No, this is a lie. This is a lie that the right-wing wackos use. Okay. He goes, I'm a diabetic, and I take COVID very seriously. I said, all right, so then you better take ivermectin very seriously. Nope. Imagine, and that first guy, I'd rather my dad died than do what they're doing. Imagine just how, and these, you know, some of these people aren't stupid. Well, they are, let's face it. But they're, like, you would think smart people. They're just so, so propagandized. They cannot think for themselves. I want to say, there's a CIA chief, I want to say William Casey, who allegedly, which means it happened, said, once everyone believes, what was he? I'm going to look it up. Something like, once everyone believes the unbelievable, our job is done, or something like that. The CIA out there trying to make us believe things that aren't real. Oh, and it's very real. You know what? I think the only way to live a truly truthful life would be to never again pick up your computer or your phone, whatever. You just not even know what's going on, because so many people think they're well informed. So many people do, and I believe once you trap these people, once you got their brains, I don't mean like a zombie, I mean like a Marxist. Like Yuri Bezmenov said, you bombard them with information, all that bogus. They don't know what to believe, and then they won't believe anything you tell them, and that's where we are. So well thought out. But you know what? Yeah, the Soviets did it to us. The Chinese are doing it to us. But so is the CIA. So is the CIA. I can say that now. It's pouring rain. You can't get a drone up to zap me. You can't get one up. So I'm good to go for now. You know what? I'm going to check in on the Dr. Anthony S. Fauci fan club. Or, you know what? I think I want the man, the myth, the legend. I think I want to go there. But look at this. Dr. Fauci memes for social distant teens. Whoa. You know, it's not enough to say, here's what they do. This is very clever. It's not enough to come out and say, let's say, one of the big ones was, Trump's a racist. All right? And they don't try to prove it. They say, well, Trump's a racist. And then they go from there as though they have established a fact. Well, we know Trump's a racist, so check this out. No. But that is a move I've seen them do. All right? I've seen them do that. They just pretend something is a fact. And then they extrapolate from there. And of course, if you don't believe them, well, you're a tinfoil wackadoo. So when we come out and say, folks, Trump's a racist, and guess what he did now? So people go, oh, he's a racist. They're not even saying, we think he's a racist. Here's our evidence. They just establish something as the truth, even though it's not. We got some text here. Patriot Billmore. Good morning, Omega Man and DJ Cream Cheese. So the guy who owns the bar in Wisconsin, that Patriot Laura was talking about, who's offering free drinks for anyone who killed Trump. I mean, we found out last night that Wisconsin has pulled his liquor license and his operation permit. Yes, I saw that. I wanted to get to that and yesterday. We did it. Or maybe it's in today's stack. Alabama. We got Alabama here. You are awesome. I'm Ellen. Watch you in evenings on live from Studio 6B. Love you. I love you back. Thank you, by the way. Fauci is a slime toad. I'm a registered nurse working in an office during COVID. Refused the vaccine, refused to wear the mask, never caught COVID. Co-workers vaxxed and caught COVID multiple times. Yes, it's almost like the shot was a magnet for COVID. Hello, does anyone agree? Hey, get the shot. Oh, man, I just got it 9 times. Ed says, let's make our own Fauci fan club. Ed from Lake, but yeah, the Fauci fan club. All right, we got to come up with a nasty name, though. Something I can say on the air. Something that's really offensive, too, at the same time. All right. All right, folks, here's the mission. If you have a name for our Fauci fan club, by God, send it in. 631-451-1039. Again, 631-451-1039. I know you want to say F Fauci fan club, but I can't say that on air. Hold on.
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2: 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From the city to the tips of the North and South Fork, all the news from our island in one place. 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
3: For 103.9 LI News Radio, I'm Jay Oliver. An investigation underway after three boats went up in flames in Freeport-Nassau County. Fire officials say the fire happened at Rick's Marina early yesterday. Dozens of firefighters arrived on that scene, put out the flames in less than an hour. No injuries were reported. What triggered that blaze, still unknown. Massapequa Park residents are likely going to see more cops out on local streets. The increased police presence, well, it comes after an incident involving convicted Gilgo Beach serial killer Rex Yearman's home. Some county police say two men wearing face coverings banged on the front door of the First Avenue home for several minutes on Tuesday evening, and that before running off. No damage to the home done. Yearman's home has gained public attention since his arrest. He's being held in an upstate prison while serving three consecutive life sentences, all without parole for the killing of eight women. For 103.9 LI News Radio, I'm Jay Oliver.
4: ABC News, I'm Sherry Preston. The prices we're paying, 3.7% higher in June compared to last year. It's according to the gauge favored by the Fed, which just voted to hold interest rates steady, but three Fed governors eyeing inflation voted to boost the rates. The first look at America's economy from April through June shows sluggish growth. GDP up by an annual rate of just 1.5%. It was over 2% earlier this year. Meantime, more attacks in the Middle East.
5: A heavy wave of American airstrikes on Iran, the first in nearly a week. Central Command saying dozens of military targets were hit, including command centers, missile facilities, and maritime capabilities.
4: ABC's Karen Waugh in D.C. Jordan this morning saying it intercepted five Iranian missiles. Actor George Clooney now says he and his family were among the hundreds of thousands of people who had to evacuate ahead of raging wildfires in France. Tens of thousands have been given the okay to return home. This is ABC News.
6: From the LI News Radio Weather Center, this afternoon is going to be variably cloudy. A few showers around, and there could be a thunderstorm too. The high 76. Partly cloudy tonight, low 62. Friday, sunny, high 82. Partly cloudy Friday night, low 66. Saturday, partly sunny, high 82. Mostly cloudy Saturday night, low 66. Partly sunny Sunday, high 82. Maybe a shower Monday, partly sunny, high 82. From the LI News Radio Weather Center, I'm meteorologist Jim Rinaldi.
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0: Welcome back, ladies and gentlemen. People frequently ask me, KDJ, they say, when you're not at the Cypher Room, where are you? And I say back, I say, I'm at the America First Warehouse, the most patriotic venue in the galaxy. I can't spend enough time there with Joe the Box, John the Blanket, and all my patriotic friends at the America First Warehouse. 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I love hanging out at the America First Warehouse. Big events. Hey, August 7th, that's a week from tomorrow. Big comedy show with Greg Loftus. He's doing his comedy show there. I'm going to be part of some sketches, I believe. Sketches. I'll be doing sketches there, so check that out. It's going to be on August 7th. That's Friday next week. $30 to get in, or two for $50. Live comedy show. It'll be recorded. It's going to be a hoot. Check it out. Bible study. We've got all sorts of fun things going on. Go to the AmericaFirstWarehouse.com and join the revolution against Marxism. We're taking the nation back. Now, folks, I was tooling around Facebook, and so there's a secret place for messages from people who are not, I guess you're not following or something. And it says I have two messages there. So I went to check, and the first one is from Patriot Patricia. Patriot Patricia, I won't say her last name. I'll use the letters RT. She'll know who I'm talking about. She says, love you, Kevin. You make me laugh. Thank you, Patricia. I love you back. And right beneath it, I'll give you this guy's full name. His name is Floyd Pierce. If you want to look him up, there's a picture of him. He looks crazy. And he says, gulp, gulp, you maggot cuck. He spells MAGA and then T. Gulp, gulp, you maggot cuck. And he's suggesting that I am providing services of an intimate nature to the president. You see where I'm going there? I can't really get into it much more than to say that this man is suggesting that I am somehow engaging in a form of copulation. We'll just leave it at that, because I'm a maggot cuck. I'm a maggot cuck. I'm going to write back, stop flirting with me. I'm going to write that back. And back to business. We'll get to him later. As he's no rush, but his name is Floyd Pierce, and there's a picture of him with a woman. He's on the right, and there's I can't assume anything. Anywho, back at it now, folks. You know this guy running New York City. His name is Zohran Mamdani. We call him Commie Mamdani. I don't think he likes the Jews. I think he's got a problem with them. He wanted to arrest Benjamin Netanyahu. International court, blah, blah, blah, blah, blah. He can't do it. He can't do it. He was just trying to look tough. It was pretty embarrassing, actually. Look at this, though. Now, folks, I'll tell you, Zohran Mamdani got a decent chunk of the Jewish vote in New York City. Well, looks like they might be starting to, regret that. So Zohran Mamdani, he had to get together a bunch of lawyers, mostly made up of former judges and whatnot, and it's on the mayor's advisory committee, blah, blah, blah. And he's got his crew together. And looking at the names, he left a certain group out. He left a certain chosen group out. No Jews in this, which is weird. Because, folks, I'll tell you, you might think, well, where are you going to find a Jewish lawyer in New York City? Huh? What are the odds? Well, there's a couple. There's a lot. And he said, nope, we don't want any. We don't want any of those. So another group, the Jewish Bar Association, I believe, they sent a letter saying that we are deeply disappointed. And they said, well, you can't really do this, because, this is great. You can't do this because, this shows, a lack of inclusivity. Okay. Inclusivity is the word they're using, all the usual words. So this has left Jewish New Yorkers feeling increasingly marginalized. Well, yeah, he wants to kill you, you idiots. He wants you dead. And, but look at these words. It's not inclusive. Remember, folks, inclusivity is for you. It's not for the Marxists. It's a trap used to make you feel like you're a bad person if you're not inclusive. All right? You're supposed to just accept certain changes as they come. As they come. Now, remember, this is not for them. This is for you. This is a weapon. This is a tool. And these idiots at whatever Jewish Bar Association, they don't seem to understand that these rules are for thee and not for them. They said, at a time when anti-Semitism is reaching historic levels in our city, like last week's attack on a visibly Jewish man on the Upper West Side. By that, hold on, they mean he was wearing a yarmulke. Don't get a little ahead of your skis there. Jewish New Yorkers deserve to know that their elector leaders value their safety, their voices. No, he doesn't. He doesn't. He wants people to attack you, you idiots. He wants this. That is the goal. And I know, came out and said, oh, we love the Jews over here. No, he doesn't. He doesn't. He is of a religion that tells him it is his duty to kill you. All right? Not that you can do it if you want to. It's your duty. Don't believe this guy. I know. He's got a nice smile. He's got those suits. Oh, man, look at him. He's a demon. This guy is a demon. And you know what? Okay, look at the rent control board. I think there's like whatever there are, 11 of them, and he appointed 9. He's going to get his way. Now he's got his the mayor's judicial committee, but advisory, blah blah blah blah. Not one Jewish person there, and the people are shocked. Can't believe it. Why would he do that? Well, because he wants you in the ghetto before he kills you. When I say ghetto, I mean like the Warsaw ghetto. Folks, do not be fooled. Do not be fooled. DEI, diversity, equity, inclusivity, that's for you and me. It's not for them. You don't believe me? Hey, what's going on in Nigeria where the Muslims are way there's so many more Muslims than the Christians. What's going on? Well, they're murdering them. They're murdering them. Coming to a Western nation near you. It's in the Quran. Well, I can't read that, KDJ. You know what you can read? The Critical Quran by my friend Robert Spencer. I'm going to see if I can have him call next week. He's great. They're just shocked. And there was one guy that thought would get it. I thought they're going to put this guy on. This guy, he's a retired appellate division justice named John Leventhal. Well, no, he never had a shot with a name like that. John's fine. Leventhal? No! He's not coming. He's not coming. Yeah, there is more and more anti-Semitic violence around the world. And now it's in New York City. Why? Because you voted in a demon who wants to kill people. He wants to kill the Jews first. You know the saying, first the Saturdays, then the Sundays. What does that mean? Well, Jewish people, they go to the synagogue on Saturday. Christians typically go to church on Sunday. I know many of you go. I have a friend who goes every day. Every day. He's up early. Boom, he's in church. He's in church. Now, folks, what happens when there are more of them? That's when your heartache begins, as Elvis would say. That's one of those songs. Elvis has at least 2 songs where he sings, but then he starts speaking. Ever hear that? That one. And, are you lonesome tonight?
12: I wonder if you're lonesome tonight. You know, all the world's a stage and we just gotta kill the Jews. My name is Zoran Mamdami. Thank you, baby.
0: We've got text messages. Patriot Ed says, how about I plead the 5th Fauci fan club? Oh, God, that is good. I plead the fifth, Fauci fan club. We've got Patriot Lynn with the Falsy fan club. Not bad. I plead the fifth is good. We've vanilla privilege. How about the witch doctor Fauci fan club or the Dr. Kevorkian Fauci fan club 2.0? Whoa, yeah. Yeah, see that Kevorkian, he would only help to kill those who are really sick. And Fauci, he's got to get them all. I'm going to raise that number. Patriot Laura Lynn from Prescott, Never Prescott, says, hey, Kev, Thursdays are Laura Lynn's favorite. What happened to the bumper music? Thank you for your cooperation in this matter. My God, I forgot. Oh, folks, I apologize. All right, send them in. Send them in. We'll fill them out for the rest of the show. Thank you, Laura. I completely forgot. Patriot Mary, whom I had the pleasure to have cocktails with from Pittsburgh, says, fat chance, Fauci fat club. Love it. Don't know if you can say this next one, but, Fangul Fauci fan club. Great job, Kev. Mary from Pittsburgh. I can say, yeah, I think, yeah, I know, I've seen it on The Sopranos. I don't know what it means, but if I'm not here tomorrow, you know it's probably bad. Patriot RJ says, good morning, gentlemen. I know numerous people that got the clot shot or the COVID shot and then quickly thereafter got COVID. It was all a scam. I never got the shot. I never got COVID. Regarding us, making craters in Iran, how many bombs do we need to drop over there to destroy their infrastructure and capabilities? I back Trump and what he's doing. I wish he would just get it done already. American Patriot RJ. Folks, Iran is huge. It's roughly the size of like half of the continental U.S. 90 million people. And they've got stuff. They've got bunkers we can't get to. So it's going to take a while. It's absolutely going to take a while. Remember, Germany was the size of, I would say, Washington and Oregon together. Iran, way bigger. Way bigger. So we can't get everything in one or two nights. It's going to take a while. Absolutely. Man, I screwed up on the bumper music. My apologies, folks. Send him in. Send him in, DJ Cream Cheese. He handles all that. He knows his business, and he's standing by. He's standing by, ladies and gentlemen. You know what we will do? We'll do the Omega Minuteman moment of American history coming up after this break. And then we've got an email from Patriot Ed to get to. And I got to respond to Floyd Pierce. That's the guy's name, Floyd Pierce, on the Facebook. Hold on.
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3: I told the witch doctor I was in love with you. I told the witch doctor I was in love with you.
4: Yeah, the witch doctor. The witch doctor, he told, I wonder if this is the one with the chipmunks. It is. Holy moly, folks. Man, you know what? I owe you guys a whole segment of music. Maybe we'll catch up on that on Monday. Maybe we'll do that. Right now, it's the Omega Minuteman moment of American history. What went on today? This would be July 30th. Oh, a lot. 1863. Abraham Lincoln, he's the president then. He issues an order. He calls it the Eye for an Eye order. Says for every, he says he's going to shoot every rebel prisoner for every black prisoner who's shot, because that's something those Democrats were doing. Shooting the black prisoners. What was that guy's name? Nathan Bedford Forrest. He never even took a black prisoner. He was like, no, we don't take black prisoners. And he didn't call him black. He called him something else. Complete animal. He later went on to be the head of the KKK. Go figure. 1864, U.S. Civil War siege of Petersburg. Union General Ambrose Burnside fails in an attack on Petersburg in what they call the Battle of the Crater. And he had his miners dig underground, and they put a bunch of dynamite down there. They blew it up, and there's a big crater, and all his men ran into the crater to go fight the rebels, and the rebels, they couldn't get out, and the rebels, it was a turkey shoot. It was horrific. Completely horrific. Let's see. We've also got, oh, look at this. The 1956, President Dwight D. Eisenhower signed a law making In God We Trust the official motto of the United States. And 1945, the USS Indianapolis torpedoed. So they dropped off the atomic bomb to Tinian Island. And everyone knew something big was coming. And they took off, and no one was really watching for them. And they thought they were in an area that they were told was safe from Japanese subs. That wasn't true. And they got sunk. And the surviving sailors spent 4.5 days in the ocean. And if you don't have water for that long, some people just went crazy. And many died. And the worst part, the shark attacks. The shark attacks. If you watch Jaws, Quint, remember him? He's got a USS Indianapolis tattoo. In the movie, he was there. He was there. All right. There you go. All right. There's your Omega Minuteman moment of American history. Folks, let's see. We've got, talking about Mom Donnie. Not a big fan of Jewish people at all. But Netanyahu was here anyway, and there's nothing he could do about it. So he and Trump met, and they're talking about three options. And we don't really know. Well, we're hearing rumors of what they could be, but we don't really know. But someone who was apparently there. Now, keep in mind, the guy said, well, yeah, I was in the room, and here's what they talked about. That might be a lie. Let's not just assume, because let's face it, if this guy's giving away secrets, well, they'd probably arrest him. So I don't always buy... You know, anonymous source says, yeah, I was standing next to the president. He says he wants this. Don't believe those, I say. I personally do not. What they do say is, despite the fact that there's a bunch of fanatics out there in Iran, there's one who's, he's still a nut job, but he's open to talk. I guess he's not as crazy as the rest of the men in their fashionable desert dresses as they yell, death to America. Oh my God, here comes a bomb, and then they're dead. So they're talking about squeezing Iran in this way or that way. But remember, folks, this country's way bigger than most people understand. And I forget where it is. They know of these tunnels, and the bunker busters can't get them. All right, you got the last ones. We're digging these ones down. way deeper, way deeper. So when people say, how come Trump, he says, they're developing nukes, we blow them up and it's over. And then, oh, look, they're developing nukes and we blow them up again. Let's not assume we know everything about Iran. Excuse me. Let's not assume we do. Let's assume we blow stuff up as we find it. And then we go, oh, look, another one. It's like whack-a-mole. Ever play whack-a-mole? Yeah, you get one and one pops up over here. Look, we got another bunker we got to get. We've got, oh, look, we've got another barracks we just found. Excuse me. Also, I've got some little funky lung today going on. All sorts of stuff going on. So we'll see what happens. I think he's got to wrap this up soon because people are getting sick of it. It's the gas prices people are really getting sick of. It's the gas prices. Oh, did you see the governor of Connecticut screaming about ICE agents? He kind of forgets that an illegal immigrant just killed a cop off duty and his girlfriend driving drunk. Kind of forgets that, but he's backing, he's going after ICE anyway, because that's what he was told to do, and he is a good little useful idiot. That's what he is, and that's going to hurt him, folks. The fatigue we talk about is real. People are sick of it every day. You know what? I could come on here every day, and I purposely don't. I don't do this because the news is horrific. I could come on here every day with another person sexually assaulted, or another person killed by an illegal immigrant. I could probably do two a day. When I'm doing the prep, like, there's another one. Now, I do have that segment, horrific crimes committed by illegal immigrants, which wouldn't have happened, but Democrats or something like that. And I got to a point about a week and a half ago. I was just like, I can't do this. I got to take some time off. It's horrendous. Yet an 11-year-old girl attacked. You know what's going on. I don't need to tell you. There's just so much of it now. There's so much of it that it's becoming normal. It's the new normal. Before, oh, it rarely happens. No, it happens every day. Every day, something horrible happens to a person committed by someone who shouldn't have been here. And when you tell that to a liberal, you know, that child wouldn't have been molested. Well, you know, there's way more rapists in the U.S. than the American rapists. Well, see, here's the thing. If you live here and you're a monster, we can't toss you out. We can just put you in jail. But if you snuck over and you shouldn't be here, that's a casualty that didn't need to happen, but did, because the left is so evil. They don't care. They knew what was going to happen. And I'm telling you now, the sexual assaults are part of their plan. You know it, and I know it. Or maybe you don't. I know it. I know it. Someone smarter than me was just saying that sexual assault is part of the dominance ritual for these savages. Oh yeah, they're expected to do this. They're expected to. You can get in trouble. How many Americans did you molest this month? None? All right, 50 lashes. That's how we take care of you. Oh, what are you, an infidel now? Are you an infidel now? Well, well, well. Look who's wearing American jeans and not attacking American children. Man, oh man. I'm telling Imami on you. Imami is not going to be happy with you. With you. Oh, remember I told you about those transgender dolls? Well, now, and this is in Minnesota. Speaking of which, we got Frankie on the horn. They're actually investigating. Why are you doing this? Oh, this is a psyop, folks. One of the dumbest psyops ever. Hey, new rule. A man's a woman if he says so. Oh, okay. Is that how I should think? Not think for myself. This is the one where you can take off clothes and genitalia. And genitalia, folks. All right. We've got calling in from behind enemy lines, Big Frankie on the horn. Big Frankie, how are you, sir?
1: I'm fine, sir. Say, I got a perfect name for the Fauci fan club for all of us around the world.
4: What's that?
1: Chapter 113 of the Felony Fauci Fan Club.
4: Whoa, I like that one, too. Folks, we might have to have different chapters because we're getting some good names here. We're getting some good names here, folks. I appreciate you all chiming in. Frankie, did you get a chance to open that whiskey yet?
1: Not yet. I'm waiting for the weekend to come so my little sister and I can do some deliciously.
4: Nice. I'm expecting a review. I was at a whiskey tasting last night, or bourbon tasting, and the guy said, let the first taste go down. That one's going to burn. It's the second one that tells you what you're dealing with. And I agree. I agree.
1: like Grandpa at me at 12 years old, I asked him what he was sipping up in the slaughterhouse at the farm, and he goes, it's just a little sheep dip. I go, that sounds familiar.
4: Little sheep dip. You know, there is a bourbon now called sheep dip. I kid you not.
1: Great.
4: All right, Big Frankie, I love the name. Folks, we're going to have several chapters of this brand-new Fauci fan club wave sweeping the airwaves, baby. All right, Frankie, thanks for calling in. Good to talk to you, buddy. And I can't wait to hear how you like that Liberty 250 from Spy Trail.
1: Thank you, sir.
4: Thank you. Big Frankie behind enemy lines in Minnesota. In Minnesota, ladies and gentlemen, oh, man. Wow, this is flying by. I'm having fun, and that's why it goes by quickly. Hold on.
5: 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Nassau County, Suffolk County, all the news from our island in one place. 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
6: For 103.9 LI News Radio, I'm Jay Oliver. Two Long Island Railroad stations are undergoing renovations, and that's become more accessible. Transit officials say stations in Belrose and Floral Park will have renovations put in to help them become more in compliance. Now, the Americans with Disabilities Act, those upgrades include the installation either of new elevators or replacement elevators. New York Knicks fans are getting a chance to own a piece of championship history. The city now auctioning off one of the Champions Way signs that hung along the Canyon of Heroes last month, all during the Knicks ticker tape parade. Bidding for the sign began at $100, but has already swelled to over $7,000 as of late yesterday. Hopefuls have until August the 12th to place online bids. For 103.9 LI News Radio, I'm Jay Oliver.
7: ABC News, I'm Sherry Preston. The prices we're paying 3.7% higher in June compared to last year. It's according to the gauge favored by the Fed, which just voted to hold interest rates steady, but three Fed governors eyeing inflation voted to boost the rates. The first look at America's economy from April through June shows sluggish growth. GDP up by an annual rate of just 1.5%. It was over 2% earlier this year. Meantime, more attacks in the Middle East.
8: A heavy wave of American airstrikes on Iran, the first in nearly a week. Central Command saying dozens of military targets were hit, including command centers, missile facilities, and maritime capabilities.
7: ABC's Karen Waugh in D.C. Jordan this morning saying it intercepted five Iranian missiles. Actor George Clooney now says he and his family were among the hundreds of thousands of people who had to evacuate ahead of raging wildfires in France. Tens of thousands have been given the okay to return home. This is ABC News.
9: From the LI News Radio Weather Center, this afternoon is going to be variably cloudy. A few showers around, and there could be a thunderstorm too. The high 76. Partly cloudy tonight, low 62. Friday, sunny, high 82. Partly cloudy Friday night, low 66. Saturday, partly sunny, high 82. Mostly cloudy Saturday night, low 66. Partly sunny Sunday, high 82. Maybe a shower Monday, partly sunny, high 82. From the LI News Radio Weather Center, I'm meteorologist Jim Rinaldi.
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18: 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What might be next from the U.S. in targeting Iran?
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0: live till I die. Frank Sinatra. Thank you, DJ Cream Cheese. Folks, you know what? You know what? Let's see. Coming up on 11. When I was a little kid, my grandma would say, Kevin, tell grandpa it's noon, bar's open. So if it, now I'm not my grandmother, but if I were, I would be just 1 hour and about 23 minutes away from going to the Cypher Room. Well, I mean, I'd be drinking. The Cypher Room's not open till 4, but it'd be bar open. And you know what? I might go to, I'm definitely going to the Cypher Room this weekend, probably on Sunday. Let me know if you want to go. It's going to be fun. I love the Cypher Room. I love their cocktails. The family is great. You've heard from Derek. He's one of the bartenders there. That man knows more about libations and spirits than all the downies put together. We know how to make them disappear because we're magicians when it comes to good liquor. The Cypher Room open Thursday, Friday, Saturday, Sunday. Check it out, folks. 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The Cypher Room in Smithtown. That's on Long Island. Stolen Land. 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You click on it. You learn everything you need to know about the Cypher Room. We've got another call. We've got Patriot Tony in Tennessee calling in. Patriot Tony, how are you?
1: I'm doing just fine, Kevin. I have a new name for Dr. Fauci. I look back on my old Twitter account from 2019 when I was one of those essential employees fighting that COVID out there for everybody. And his name is, and I found a picture of him. He was standing behind President Trump. President Trump was giving a briefing, and Dr. Fauci was standing behind him with a mask on, and he was picking his nose. So he is the nose-picking, Farsi-speaking, COVID-leaking fan club.
0: Tony, Patriot Tony, can you run that by me again? Because that is pure brilliance.
1: I have a picture, and it's an actual picture I took
0: yep.
1: from a post I made on Twitter in 2019. Donald Trump is standing up giving a briefing, and it was a video. This is when I got snapped a snapshot of the video. And he's wearing a mask, and then I animated it and put it up there.
0: Nice.
1: That's AI, what I did on Gitter. But anyways, this is an actual picture. President Trump trying to give a briefing, and Fauci's standing behind him with a mask, and he's picking his nose.
0: Yep.
1: So he is the nose picking, Farsi speaking, COVID leaking, Fauci fan club.
0: The nose picking, Farsi speaking, COVID leaking fan club. Did I get that right? That's amazing. That is amazing. Patriot Tony, you're a genius. I love it. I love that he's picking his nose.
1: You got the picture?
0: No. Where can I find it?
1: You can find it at Bobby Keister Q on Gitter.
0: Bobby, what was the rest part?
1: Bobby Keister Q on Gitter.
0: Bobby Teacher 2 on Gitter. I'm going to go look it up. Patriot Tony, you are a genius. I love it.
1: All right.
0: Thanks for calling in. Thanks for calling in. There you go, Patriot Tony. Wow. Holy moly. You guys are great. This is hilarious. Folks, if you're just tuning in, we're coming up with names for the new Fauci fan club. And you can't have a nice name, though, because he's not a nice guy. He's a mass murderer. He's a mass murderer. 7 million, supposedly. We both know it's less than that. We all know, both. That would mean it's just me and one listener. That'd be a bad radio show. That's a bad day for radio. Now, folks, a little something here from Home Security. They have arrested thus far over 900 human traffickers who were here illegally. 900. And they've recently rescued 200 trafficking victims. 200. 900 human traffickers arrested. Looks like this year. Can't be sure. That comes from Homeland Security on Twitter. I'm going to go to Bobby Teacher 2 and check out Gitter in a minute. Now, something big going on in my home state, Michigan, doing primaries. So for the Democrats, it's lose-lose. Oh, you got the one who talks like this, you betcha, which is actually a Wisconsin accent. And she's not, I mean, you can find that in Michigan. You can find it. And Abdul Asali, is I think his name. And he just wants to rip the guts out of this nation. Who do you want to win? Well, two ways we can look at this. A, we want that woman Stevens to win so that that guy doesn't have a chance. Or B, we want him to win knowing, hello, I hope that my state of Michigan will vote him out.
2: I want that Michigan fist!
0: We all do. I don't know where to go on this because I'm not sure. I am not sure that this guy won't win because I'll tell you something about the Muslim vote. They all vote. They all come out. Every one of them. It's their duty and they will vote Democrat. There was a time when they found some porn in the schools. They were siding up with the Republicans. That didn't last long. They know that the key to their takeover is through the Democratic Party. They're well aware. Personally, I'd rather see this guy not run and risk a Democrat than have him get in. Although this woman, she's as Marxy as they come. We got another call. We got Patriot Bob from out here in Long Island, Riverhead. Patriot Bob, how are you, sir?
3: How are you doing, Kevin?
0: Can't complain, my friend. How about you?
3: All right. I'm still above ground. I'm taking it.
0: Yep.
3: So I think I got a solution to stop the war in Iran. We have to have Operation San Gennaro. Nonstop carpet bombing of all kinds of pork chops in the States, and bacon, and pork ribs. And for some international, how about some Mushu pork, and kielbasa, and bratwurst, and we'll finish it off by sending a lipstick greased pig over the border.
0: I love it. Now, wait a minute, Patriot Bob. Can we have bacon cluster bombs?
3: Anything you want. Canadian bacon, the whole, you know, pork tenderloin, the more the more.
0: I love it. Bob, are you in the military? Because if I were president, I'd make you a supreme general right now. I'd make you the big cheese and say, tear it up, Bob. You know what to do.
3: Well, I would tell you, but then I'd have to roast you with my pork over the barbecue.
0: We're having a little barbecued KDJ. For asking too many questions. Patriot Bob, you're hilarious. Thanks for calling in, man.
3: You got it.
0: Yeah, you're the best. Folks, you guys slay. You guys slay me. You know that? You're killing, as we say in the stand-up comedy world. You're killing. Look at these text messages. Patriot Twin Steve says, how about the Ernie Keebler Fauci fan club? I love it. BB in Nebraska says, Flugly Fauci fan club. Keep them coming. I love these. This one's from Kansas. Says, I know you can't say it on air, but how about bat poop crazy? There you go, because that's what he is. Patriot Arizona from Prescott. Never. The other one says, Kevin, I would normally have a suggestion for bumper music, but under the advice of my attorney. Oh, folks, my God. You guys got to come on the road with me. Patriot Billmore says, KDJ, how did the meet and greet go last night? It was wonderful, thank you. I couldn't drink. I said, give me half of

0: Look at this. I think this came up yesterday. I think Fauci actually apologized for this. I think it's the one thing he said. He knew. He goes, man, now that I locked everyone down, I forgot the kids can't get their measles shots. Oh, so what happened? An explosion of measles. Now, I had measles, you had measles. People don't typically die from measles, unless we've got turbo measles now or something like that. But, he goes, yeah, that was something I didn't really think about. Couldn't get their measles shots. And a bunch of kids got the measles. I had them. I never had chicken pox. Maybe I can get some chicken pox on the way home. Maybe I'll stop at, some restaurant. I'd like some chicken pox, please. Did you say chicken fingers? No. It's a chicken pox. You said, we got chicken McNuggets. No, okay. What about monkey pox? Can I get some monkey pox? No? Okay. Well, I'll just go to Burger King. I'll go to Burger King if you're not going to help me. Folks, this is amazing. What I'm about to tell you, we'll do this one on the flip side because it's just the dumbest thing in the world, but it's the funniest thing in the world too. This is a first grader, an autistic first grader got kicked out of school for, my God, this kid's brilliant actually. I'm not going to tell you what it is because I'm doing a teaser. See what I did there? I'm doing a teaser so that you have to stick around for what I'm sorry to say is the final segment of the day. Boo! Man, oh man. All right, ladies and gentlemen. Well, you know we're winning, right? Okay, as long as you know we're winning, we'll be back. Hold on.
1: 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It's me, Joe the Box from the America First Warehouse. 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It's live sketch comedy, like Saturday Night Live, but funny. Starring Michael Loftus. You know him from the Fox News Greg Gutfeld show. Kevin Can Wait with Kevin James. Anger Management with Charlie Sheen. And so much more. 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
0: Welcome back. Ladies and gentlemen, I think I found a kid who's going to grow up to be either the greatest artist in the world or a serial killer. I'm not sure. I'm going with greatest artist ever. This kid's creative. He's in first grade. His name's John, and he's down in Fayette County, Georgia, and he got kicked out of school. He got kicked out of school. Why? Because he bit his sandwich into the shape of a gun. Then he pointed it at his friend and went bang, bang, bang. I think that's hilarious. Right there. That's a kid who loves the Second Amendment. And he got kicked out of school for that. Got kicked out. He's been disciplined 33 times. This is only in the first grade. And 14 suspensions thus far. What else did he do, you're wondering? I'll tell you I will, I said. I said I would. Here it is. Water bottle, using it like a gun. Bang, bang, bang. Pointed it at another child while making noises. I assume gun noises.

0: Doesn't really work if you point a gun, point your water bottle as a gun and go, oink. That's no fun. Look at this though. He was disciplined. He drew a picture of a turkey. I'm sorry, a pilgrim shooting a turkey. He drew a picture of a pilgrim shooting a turkey. I wonder if he drew it with a blunderbuss. That's, that would be my thing to find out. 6 years old and kicked out of school. Man, folks, I'm telling you, homeschooling is the way to go. If you can stay home, homeschooling is the way to go. Your kid wants to draw pictures, no problem. No problem. Look at that though, man. Autistic, 6 years old, first grade, and, a genius, if you ask me, a genius. That's John. Mad Bob shouts to young John down there in Georgia, who is getting in trouble for what appears to be a, I would say, healthy respect for the Second Amendment. I was doing the same thing. I was drawing war scenes. I was drawing tanks and airplanes blowing each other up, and then pictures of me stabbing my mom. Yeah, that's what set it up. No, I didn't do that. I didn't do that. Now, check this out. My God, this is hilarious. People are going crazy. Everyone's digging in to Fauci now. Look at this. This is from the Western Journal headline. We have receipts. 4 years ago, Fauci said, nothing to hide, very happy to testify before Congress. Well, he got his shot and didn't go well for him. Did not go well for him at all. This is great. Everyone is on to it. There's some idiot on Facebook going, how come I can see being mad at Fauci? Why not Trump? Well, I'll tell you, Trump didn't invent COVID. Trump didn't, I mean, he was involved in Operation Warp Speed to find a vaccine. He didn't know that they magically kind of sort of already had one and that it kills people. He didn't know any of that. I'm also reading the diary. I go in every day and Fauci complained, Trump wants to reopen. I keep saying no. And then it's like, I want to say July when Biden's in. Joe Biden's so agreeable. I told him the vaccinated need to wear a mask inside. Folks, who was giving Fauci this information? That's what I want to know. Who gave him the money to give to Echo Health Alliance? And who said, all right, today you go in and you tell him even the vaccinated got to wear masks indoors. That's the way it's got to be. And he's doing it. He's doing it. And he's getting rich doing it. He's winning awards. You get money with those awards, you do. You get money with those awards. And he was lapping it up while people were dying. You know what I think, folks?
1: You're listening to the Kevin Downey Jr. Show, darling. Communism sucks.
0: Yes, it does. Yes, it does. And it kills people. It kills people. These knuckleheads, these young people go, man, you know, little socialism is not going to hurt anything. It's going to kill millions of people. That's the plan. Socialism is not about helping people. It's about killing people and enslaving those who, will play ball, those who will not stand up for themselves. That's what it is. Look at this. Iran just hung two protesters who dared stand up for the liberties we take for granted. How dare you? And the crowd was chanting the Iranian word or whatever they speak over there. Is it Farsi? Maybe Farsi, I don't know. They're chanting dishonorable, dishonorable to the executioners. Hold on, let me get rid of that. That's to the executioners they're saying that. Not about the boys who stood up for liberty. Remember, this regime killed women for not wearing to wear the hijab. They said, we're done. We're done. And they said, nope, you're dead. You're dead. If you're not going to wear it, you're going to be dead. Those are your options. I don't see, and I see these leftists all over. Now, it was the Palestinian flag. Now it's the Iranian flag. Oh, I'm so pro-Iran. Got my little keffia. And I'm going to go out there and protest for Iran's right to slaughter people who won't fall in line. It'll never happen here, though, right? In the U.S., it could never happen here. Of course it could happen here. And, of course, it will if we, the people, allow it to. But we, the people, do not allow it to. We, the people, stand up. We stand up for what is ours, and by that I mean the Constitution, liberty, freedom, the Second Amendment, looking more and more important every day. Oh, good news. Look at this from the Post-Millennial. Breaking. Portland Antifa extremist convicted for interfering with federal law enforcement during 2025 ICE facility attack. Now, it's easy to go, well, they're not going to put her away. It's Portland. Well, these are federal charges. Now, I don't know who's running the federal situation out there. Could be a pinko. Could be a vile communist jack pudding. But they're starting to chuck these idiots away. This one's name, Catherine Megan Vogel, 39 years old. Had to mix it up with ice. They had to mix it up with ice. And now she is looking at some serious jail time. You know what? Oh, we should, it's so early in the morning, but I'd love if we could, like, do a shot every time Antifa goes to jail. You know, one or two a week. That big deal's at 9 a.m. Come on. Who cares? In my family, well, that's when we're just getting started. If you're a downy. Actually, noon. Noon was the time. It's when you get started. Noon, bars open. I was making my grandmother's highballs when I was six. Because, you know, my grandfather was like, you do it. I'll teach you. I'll teach you. Oh, look at this. More text messages. Holy moly. Patriot SMJ from Indiana says, I'd like to know how many infectious disease outbreaks are unvaccinated illegals. Well, you know, funny you say that. There was a measles outbreak in Texas close to the border a couple years ago. I bet you a ton. I bet a ton. And I bet it's no accident. That's a bonus. Bring them in. We'll get people sick. Patriot Twin Steve says, need to make John president. Yes, John down in Georgia. I'm sure we get better results than present and past leaders. Have a great day, fellow patriots. I would love to see that young man. That man's got a future. Patriot Claudia from Illinois. Claudia, do you hate when people go, oh, you live in Illinois? You probably hate that, don't you? I mean, I don't say Illinois. My parents did. And I'm like, you know, it's a pretty close state. We should know how to say it. Patriot Claudia, Illinois says, seriously, this is the fastest 2 hours in radio. Any chance for a third hour? Love the show, Patriot Claudia. Thank you, Patriot Claudia. Probably not for a while. That's all I can say. I will tell you this. Every time someone sends an email, that I hear about it. I've had someone big up say, all right, tell them we know. They don't got to keep emailing us. Let's see. Patriot B says, my older daughter missed 3 proms because of Fauci. Her own, her boyfriend's, and she was going to go with her best friend to her prom. And she never got a good graduation either. They sent them a link for the graduation ceremony, and it looks like the cameraman was falling asleep. So all the people presenting in this video, the video was slanted. I hope Fauci gets caught. I hope he gets caught in between. It says he definitely isn't going to heaven. I hope he gets caught in between. People point out, might not even go to hell since he has no soul. You let him get caught in between. Purgatory. Purgatory is where that beast deserves to go. He deserves to go to hell, but like you said, no soul. What a monster. Folks, the more I read, and I'll tell you, if you're not on Twitter, you might want to get on, because everyone's going nuts. And all of these things that we just sort of forgot about, all the little late night jokes, all the dancing doctors. Oh, here's the fireman, the cops dancing, saying, get your vaccine. You know what I mean? Don't be obscene. Get your vaccine. Well, I better go do it. I'm seeing all sorts of social pressure. That's how they do it, folks. Social pressure. They keep on you. Look, the good people are dancing and enjoying their, what's soon to be turbo cancer. But they're enjoying their shot. It's turbo cancer. Don't do it. But you're a granny killer. And because I remember, like, feeling the pressure. I was like, no, don't. But you know what? That's the my inner lib who still pops up once in a while. Not often. I beat the potato cell out of him and send him back to the dungeon in my mind. But I understand the pressure. I get it. Well, I want to be accepted. Remember, folks, we are tribal people. Way back when, if you got kicked out of the tribe, that was certain death. We have tribal mentalities. And the powers that be, filthy communists, are working against them. But we're going to win. We'll see you tomorrow. Be free. Stay free.
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4: 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An investigation underway after 3 boats went up in flames in Freeport, Nassau County. Fire officials say the fire happened at Rick's Marina early yesterday. Dozens of firefighters arrived on that scene, put out the flames in less than an hour. No injuries were reported. What triggered that blaze, still unknown. Massapequa Park residents are likely going to see more cops out on local streets. The increased police presence, well, it comes after an incident involving convicted Gilgo Beach serial killer Rex Yeoman's home. Some county police say 2 men wearing face coverings banged on the front door of the First Avenue home for several minutes on Tuesday evening. and that before running off. No damage to the home done. Yerman's home has gained public attention since his arrest. He's being held in an upstate prison while serving three consecutive life sentences, all without parole for the killing of eight women. For 103.9 LI News Radio, I'm Jay Oliver.
5: ABC News, I'm Sherry Preston. The United States and Iran firing barrages of missiles at one another as hopes for a quick resolution to the war dim.
6: Sources say the president initially held off on a massive attack to pursue diplomatic talks, repeatedly claiming Iran wanted to make a deal. But all of that was upended when Iran launched an attempted surprise attack on U.S. forces based in Jordan.
5: ABC's Rachel Scott. A new estimate from Moody's Analytics shows a typical American household has spent an extra $672 in gas, diesel, home heating, and jet fuel expenses since the start of the Iran war. Last month, the Fed's preferred gauge on inflation, the personal consumption expenditure, shows a 3.7% jump in prices year over year. The U.S. economy expanding at a sluggish 1.5%. Pace from April through June. France giving the go-ahead for 84,000 evacuees forced out of their homes from a monster wildfire to return. This is ABC News.
7: From the LI News Radio Weather Center, this afternoon is going to be variably cloudy. A few showers tonight, and there could be a thunderstorm too. The high 76. Partly cloudy tonight, low 62. Friday, sunny, high 82. Partly cloudy Friday night, low 66. Saturday, partly sunny, high 82. Mostly cloudy Saturday night, low 66. Partly sunny Sunday, high 82. Maybe a shower Monday, partly sunny, high 82. From the LI News Radio Weather Center, I'm meteorologist Jim Rinaldi.
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8: Frank McKay here, but more importantly, Chris Costello. And Lou, of course, is referring to Lou Costello. And Lou's on first. Of course, Who's on First is their famous, which is every baseball season you will hear it 100 times and see it 100 times. It's nonstop. Let me ask you about two individuals in your dad's life and what your relationship was with them. What one being Bud Abbott and the other being Pat, your Uncle Pat.
9: What was my relationship?
8: Yeah.
9: Around. Bud Abbott and my dad were like siblings. They were like brothers. And both families were, like an extension of each other's family. It was always Uncle Bud, Aunt Betty, and to the Abbott kids, Bud Jr. and Vicky, it was always Annie Ann and Uncle Lou. My sisters recall going to Bud and Vicky's birthday parties. I was very young, so there was a little bit of an age difference there, so I was not there. I remember Bud, he was at our home. I remember visiting with my dad, his sister Olive, and his other sister Babe, because they lived right up the street from my grandparents. And, I know Bud was there a couple of times, but, you know, to me as a child growing up, if I did see Bud Abbott, I probably, it was just an adult. you know, so I wasn't sitting there going, oh my God, that's quite a habit, you know.
8: So he didn't pick you up as like a surrogate daughter or anything like that. It wasn't like that.
9: No. But I mean, the families were and are still very, very close. I mean, to this day, my sister Patty and I, we have lunches quite often with, Betty Abbott, who is Bud Abbott's niece and was the girl on, Abbott and Costello Meets Frankenstein and has done a whole slew of credits. Check her name. Yeah. Betty Abbott Griffin. The great niece, Chrissy Abbott, were born the same year. You know, it's fun to get together with them. They're great people. The Abbott family is a great family. Hmm. And I always like to say Bud was not the character he was on screen.
8: He wasn't always trying to scam somebody or what
9: do
8: anything like that.
9: No, he was a very gentle spirit. You know, as Bud Jr., who I always said represented his dad so well, was very much like Bud. I never heard Bud Jr. ever say a derogatory word about anybody. And he said that was his dad. His dad never, ever, ever spoke ill of anybody. Well, and I think that's so important.
8: Well, let me ask you about Pat Costello. And I know very little about your dad, just from what I read from you and what I'm hearing from you now. But Pat was a stuntman, right? A stuntman and he stood in quite a bit for your father, if I understand correctly.
9: Well, Dan's had various stuntmen. First of all, Pat, his older brother, was an accomplished musician who back in New Jersey had his own orchestra. Pat Costello and his gondoliers, I believe. And he was actually more well-known than Dad was.
8: Wow.
9: You know, at that time. You know, Pat and Dad were very close. You know, they looked alike. Their physical physique was alike. Pat was the one who helped fund Dad's trip here to Hollywood the first time in the 20s when Dad wanted to see if he could make it as a dramatic actor. They were always very, very, very close. And so when Dad made it in film, because Pat was the same size as Dad, and of course, studio insurance back then, the stars didn't do their own stunts, like riding on the back of a torpedo and keep them flying as a toy to the hangar. That was his brother Pat on the torpedo. And Pat did do a lot of his doubling in a lot of films. Dad also had a stunt double called Dick Park, who looked just like him. But Pat was very much a part of Dad's life. You know, a career, you know, once Dad and Bud came to California, it was like Barnum and Bailey traveling from East Coast to the West. Because the whole family, you know, migrated on both sides. Abbott and Costello.
8: That's very interesting. If I could, and I'll remind people once again, Chris Costello, the author of Lose on First, you can get it on Amazon. And it's an ebook, and it's a follow up from the book that she wrote a while back, and just wonderful and compiled as she puts, but you know, she's being very modest. She put together a wonderful, section and cross section of thoughts, interviewed over 200 people. Frank McKay here with Chris Costello. And let me ask you this, your father, Who were his close friends? And you mentioned Bud Abbott, aside from Bud Abbott and family members, who was he close to that we may have heard of?
9: Well, I'll tell you one thing. He never, a lot of his dear, dear, close friends were all of his closest friends from Paterson, New Jersey. Those were his close friends. Out in Hollywood, he and my mom were extremely close with Bill Bendick. I would say maybe that was his best friend. And it's like, yes. You know, I mean, he circulated in the Hollywood community. How could you not? You know, he was in the business. But I would say, you know, George Rapp was another person that I frequented the house, you know. But I would say Bill Bendick, probably from the Hollywood sect, that would have been his closest friend.
8: Oh, it's very interesting. It's fascinating. We have one image in our mind from watching the different movies over the years, and then, you know, then the television show. What did your dad not like about the business? Did he like the TV show? Did he like the film better? I mean, what did he like and what didn't he like about what he had to do for his career?
9: Well, Well, I mean, first of all, I wish I had that answer, because if I had him here today, you know, I would ask him. I think that Dad was in love with the arts, you know, with making films, the television shows. He was very, always creative, you know. He was always trying to think of something new. He wanted to jump on the latest thing. You know, I think the business side of it, not so much, because I think he could see how ruthless it was, which was one of the reasons why he wanted us to have education. Sister Carol really had aspirations of being in the industry, and it was so important that she get an education first. You know, that was paramount. She did go to college, Oklahoma U, for a couple of years. She really had that burning desire to be in the entertainment field, and, you know, she had done a few of his films. But I would say that Dad knew what the pitfalls were of being in the industry. I think he knew how cruel it could be, you know. And so to him, it was trying to save the child, you know, from being, you know. I remember Carol telling a story once when she wanted to go study with Stella Adler on the East Coast. And Stella Adler was probably the premier, you know, acting coach at the time. And we were living in an apartment in Studio City, and we had a home that was being built, and we were there for a few months while the home was under construction. And Carol said that she had her flight, you know, her tickets and everything to go to the East Coast, and she said, I remember that I was going to slip out of the house early morning, you know, so that I didn't have to say the goodbyes and this and that. And she said, when I walked down the hall and I got to the living room, she said, there was Dad in his bathrobe sitting in a chair by the front door. And he looked up and he had tears in his eyes. Yeah. You know? So, you know, it's, I just think that education was everything to him. Now, how proud would he be to know his grandson, his first grandson, is today a doctor? He earned a doctorate from Columbia University.
10: Wow. Ivy League doctorate. Yeah.
9: Oh my God, that would have been, I mean, that would have been so much to him, because Daddy, my sister Lou's son, that is the doctor, she said that Dad, she always thinks, regretted not having that college education. And so he was very impressed when people did have, you know, that degree. Well, to think that his first grandchild, you know, who was named after him, would, you know, earn a doctorate from Columbia University. I mean, that would have been just you know, that would have been everything to him.
10: Wow. Yeah, it's just, you know what? He's the American dream in so many ways, and you guys are the family, and the fact that,
9: well,
10: the family is strong.
9: You know, I think what I appreciate so much from Dad is that he wanted us to stand on our own 2 feet, not rely on his name, you know, to pull you through. He was so pleased when my sister Carol was on the Steve Allen show in New York, and she sang. And I remember being, you know, with my mom and dad in our apartment waiting for the home to be built, watching her sing, and he was beaming. And when he called her after the show aired, what I remember him saying to her was how proud he was of her, that when she was introduced as Carol Costello and not Carol Costello, the daughter of Lou.
10: Wow.
9: That meant so much to him. And that made him feel so proud, because she was doing it on her own 2 feet.
10: Wow. Listen, it's just a great story. It's always nice to talk to someone who is the keeper of the flame of something that's very important. And listen, you've made such a nice life and such a nice career, a bunch of different careers for yourself. So obviously you stand on your own 2 feet. But also, we'd be remiss not to appreciate the work you've done with Lou's on First and the Abbott and Costello Cruises.
9: I gotta give some credit here though. We've got, you know, I was mentioning Facebook, and we've got one called Who's on First with a question mark, Abbott and Costello. And we've got three other groups that have been launched by wonderful fans. And recently in Paterson, New Jersey, some of these fans, headed by Sal Ranella in New York, decided they wanted to go and clean up the park where Dad's statue is in Paterson.
10: Yeah.
9: And they got so many people together. They got the homeless that frequent the park to help sweep it, to plant flowers, there's a photo of this man on top of the statue cleaning Dad's derby with his arm around the statue.
10: Wow.
9: And they called themselves Lou's Angels. And just recently, they decided to honor Bud Abbott for his birthday by having a birthday celebration at the Patterson Museum, which had an extremely large turnout for Bud. So these are the people I applaud.
10: Yeah.
9: I really applaud them, you know, because they're the ones that are keeping that flame, that eternal flame going. So I do think the Sal Rinellos and the Ginny Capitellis, and my God, the list goes on. Roberta Reese, who we call Scoop, you know, because she's out there and she'll write for our newsletter. We have a newsletter we put out once a month, and it's free. Anybody can get on the subscriber list. All they have to do is just send me an email or go on to Facebook and throw me a message, and we'll get them on the newsletter list. But these are the people that are the true keepers of the flame. So I have to thank the fans. I really do.
10: Well, listen, we thank all of them, of course, and we thank you again. Chris Costello, thank you very much for being here as our guest.
9: Oh, thank you, Frank. It was a real pleasure talking with you.
10: Same here, and I want to thank all of you for tuning in. Chris Costello, the author of the wonderful Lose on First. Please buy it. Buy it in ebook form. You can get it on Amazon or anywhere else. Just look for it. Lose on First. Chris Costello is the author. Frank McKay signing off. We'll see you next time.
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10: I'd like to welcome everyone to the Frank McKay Show. Frank McKay here. So much more importantly, Donald Gleason is our very special guest, a terrific actor. You know his work from The Paper and Harry Potter, Black Mirror, which is, by the way, everyone's got to check out Black Mirror if they haven't. You know, he's involved with the Star Wars family, an amazing career that he has put together. His latest is something you can see on Apple TV Plus. Is an adventure film called Fountain of Youth. It is available streaming, and everyone's just got to check it out. Frank McKay here. Much more importantly, Donald, how are you?
11: I'm really good. How are you doing?
10: Great. And you've got to be excited. Everyone who's gotten a sneak preview of this is very excited about Fountain of Youth. Can you give us an overview?
11: Sure. I mean, I'll do my best. It's a sort of a big, globe-trotting, exciting action-adventure movie. Sort of fun for the whole family sort of a thing in that Indiana Jonesy throwback sort of way. John Krasinski is playing this sort of intrepid explorer who's trying to track down the Fountain of Youth. He takes his sister along for the ride, played by this amazing Natalie Portman. So they kind of banter and kind of bicker with each other the whole way through, and it's very entertaining. It's directed by Guy Ritchie. There's lots of huge set pieces, lots of really fun action. Aza Gonzalez is in it and is absolutely brilliant in it, loads of incredible fight scenes and things like that. I'm really excited for it to come out for people to see it.
10: Let me ask you, and pardon me for not knowing this, but are they mostly new faces for you? Have you worked with these folks before? That's a hell of a lot of talent on one screen. That's a great casting job, and certainly with you in there as well. There are a lot of new faces in there?
11: Yeah, all new faces for me. I had worked with Guy Ritchie a couple of times before, but it was my first time working with him. I'd never met Natalie before, and I'd never met John before, and most of my scenes are with them. They also have an amazing crew around them, Carmen and Laz and Benji and these other people, but no, it was my first time meeting all of them. And it was a really, when I joined, they'd already been working for a while, for a few weeks. And so I joined, and the sort of the family had already sort of happened, the bonding, and they were incredibly welcoming, just insanely nice. Brilliant to be around, and it was a very, very fun shoot as a result.
10: When you guys get together, I mean, is there a feeling out period? Is there a point where you're thinking, all right, well, I'm just going to do my job and they're going to do their job? Is there time where you guys talk about it and say, hey, look, you know, let me talk to you about this scene? What kind of process is it for us non-actors, especially when you guys get together and you've got tremendous credits on all sides?
11: That's a really interesting question. I don't think about it a lot now, but it kind of happens organically. Depending on the film, you have to bring different energy. You always have to make sure that you're not interrupting anyone else's process. I think the only process that's a problem on set is if it disrupts anybody else's process. But for the most part, like on a job like this, I knew coming onto it that the more, and Guy told me, he said the more fun you have, the more fun the movie will be. Disrupt, but not disrupt their process. Your job is to disrupt the energy in a scene and to make it awkward, to make it feel strange. And that's fun in a different way, but again, you just have to make sure not to, like, make anybody else's job harder while you're trying to be good. So it's an interesting question to the changes from movie to movie.
10: Is there anything that you've done in your past, you know, either a film or a show, that you think fell through the cracks that you'd like us to check out, maybe give it a second look? Is there something you're proud of that for whatever reason, you know, whether it was distribution or whatever, timing, is there anything you'd like to point us to?
11: Oh, that's a cool thing. Well, I don't know that they fell through the cracks, but I did two films with the filmmaker Lenny Abrahamson in Ireland. He directed the film Room, that won a load of Oscars and was fantastic. And he directed Normal People, the TV show, that was hugely successful. So yeah, that's two of them.
10: I think that's helpful, you know, and a chance from your standpoint, actor's standpoint, to point them to a direction. It's a real nice. Final word, I want to keep you on schedule, about Fountain of Youth. Anything else we should know before we let you go? And if you can, please give us a website or a social media site for you.
11: Well, I'm not on social media, so I don't exist online the way I like to keep it.
10: Yeah.
11: It's best for my head. Movie is on Apple TV Plus. I think the only thing people need to know about it is that it's a huge amount of fun. We kind of take you all over the world, fantastic locations. There was very little green screen. It's all practical set. It's a fantastic, fun joyride of a film, and I think that's all you need to know. I hope people enjoy it.
10: You mentioned another project that's going to be coming out soon. Is there anything else that you have coming out you want to give a quick plug to?
11: Echo Valley will be out in a month, and I think that's an absolutely fantastic film made by another great filmmaker, Michael Pierce, and Sydney Sweeney, Julianne Moore. I mean, just an amazing cast. It's all fantastic in it. So I hope that goes down really well. And then I'm in a job called The Paper that will come out later in the year that I hope people... I'm sure I'll be talking to you about that, because I'm sure there'll be a big old press push behind that as well. So, yeah, we'll cross that bridge.
10: Congratulations on the body of work you put together. You're terrific at what you do. The sky's the limit. Thank you so much for being here.
11: Really, really appreciate it. Lovely talking to you.
10: Donald Gleason, everyone, just a terrific actor. A lot of range, a lot of different styles, genres he can go into. You know, check him out in Black Mirror. That's terrific. He was in the episode Be Right Back. And terrific. Other credits include work he did with Leonardo DiCaprio, with Revenant. It's a freaking disturbing movie, but it was good. The Kitchen, American Made with Tom Cruise, Brooklyn, you know, something with Angela Jolie, Unbroken, an amazing body of work that he's put together. Frank of Ireland, he played opposite of Woody Harrelson in the HBO miniseries White House Plumbers. Alice and Jack was a limited series. He's got a great career going for him. And, you know, of course, Harry Potter, you know, they've got their cult following beyond, you know, the mainstream, but they've got a tremendous cult following as well. And Donald Gleason is, you know, certainly part of that. He earned a Tony Award nomination for his stage work and Broadway production of The Lieutenant of Inishmore. Pardon my pronunciation on that. And he's also the son of Emmy Award winning actor Brendan Gleason. And Donal is just terrific. He's got it in his blood. And Fountain of Youth has John Krasinski and Natalie Portman in it. And, you know, the three of these guys partner up with some other folks that are just terrific. It's a great cast. So kudos to the production to put a bunch of various talents together that are, you know, really different. First time they ever worked together. At least Donal hasn't worked with any of these folks before. You know, you heard the couple of shows and movies that he pointed to. You know, he said an Irish director. He said, I don't know if, you know, they fell through the cracks, but, you know, I hadn't heard of them, you know, and I'm sure so many of you hadn't heard of them, but I like asking them that because it kind of points out what they think is good or what they think is their quality work. I'm sure there's somewhere some people would be like, God, I hope nobody watches this or doesn't see this one. Not the case here. He's got a great resume, great body of work. Donald Gleason has been our very special guest. Wonderful actor. Frank McKay signing off. Fountain of Youth is his latest, and you could see it right now as we talk, streaming on Apple TV Plus. Frank McKay signing off. We'll see you next time on The Frank McKay Show.
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15: For 103.9 LI News Radio, I'm Jay Oliver. An investigation underway after three boats went up in flames in Freeport-Nassau County. Fire officials say the fire happened at Rick's Marina early yesterday. Dozens of firefighters arrived on that scene, put out the flames in less than an hour. No injuries were reported. What triggered that blaze? Still unknown. Massapequa Park residents are likely going to see more cops out on local streets. The increased police presence, well, it comes after an incident involving convicted Gilgal Beach serial killer Rex Yeoman's home. Some county police say two men wearing face coverings banged on the front door of the First Avenue home for several minutes on Tuesday evening, and that before running off. No damage to the home done. Yeoman's home has gained public attention since his arrest. He's being held in an upstate prison while serving three consecutive life sentences, all without parole for the killing of eight women. For 103.9 LI News Radio, I'm Jay Oliver.
18: ABC News, I'm Sherry Preston. The United States and Iran firing barrages of missiles at one another as hopes for a quick resolution to the war dim.
19: Sources say the president initially held off on a massive attack to pursue diplomatic talks, repeatedly claiming Iran wanted to make a deal. But all of that was upended when Iran launched an attempted surprise attack on U.S. forces based in Jordan.
18: ABC's Rachel Scott. A new estimate from Moody's Analytics shows a typical American household has spent an extra $672 in gas, diesel, home heating, and jet fuel expenses since the start of the Iran war. Last month, the Fed's preferred gauge on inflation, the personal consumption expenditure, shows a 3.7% jump in prices year over year. The U.S. economy expanding at a sluggish 1.5% pace from April through June. France giving the go-ahead for 84,000 evacuees forced out of their homes from a monster wildfire to return. This is ABC News.
20: From the LI News Radio Weather Center, this afternoon is going to be variably cloudy, a few showers around, and there could be a thunderstorm too, the high 76. Partly cloudy tonight, low 62. Friday, sunny, high 82. Partly cloudy Friday night, low 66. Saturday, partly sunny, high 82. Mostly cloudy Saturday night, low 66. Partly sunny Sunday, high 82. Maybe a shower Monday, partly sunny, high 82. From the LI News Radio Weather Center, I'm meteorologist Jim Rinaldi.
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4: I'd like to welcome everyone to the Frank McKay Show. Frank McKay here. So much more importantly, Jackie Evanko is our very special guest, and she's got the voice of an angel. I mean, she really does. And you listen to her, and it sounds like she's sent from the heavens. And just anything she sings, whether it's something you've never heard before, or if it's a standard, she's just an absolutely amazing singer, actress, model. Has a single out now, Behind My Eyes, and it's just wonderful. It's 22 already on the Billboard Adult Contemporary chart. And a new EP is coming out tomorrow, and we'll be talking to her about that. Jackie, how are you?
5: I'm good. How are you?
4: Good. Are you pronouncing it? Is it pronounced Sola? Sala?
5: Yes, Sola.
4: Sola. And give us a little background on this. How long in the making?
5: Technically, since I was 15. The actual project, I would say, was about a year and a half, 2 years, that I started the journey. And, I mean, it's kind of surreal that it's coming out.
4: Yeah. Well, let's just say, do you get, even at this point in your career, and you've had so much, so many accolades and so many awards and so many different things, do you still get butterflies the day before something comes out?
5: Oh, absolutely. I mean, I get butterflies for absolutely everything in the industry still. And I'm really glad I do, because it just shows that I still care a lot.
4: Yeah. Well, yeah, it seems like you leave everything on the studio floor, and you just put your heart and soul into everything. Are you the type that if you get it done in one take? And I've heard this about different artists. If they get it done in one take, they think, oh, that's too easy. Let me do it again. Are you the type that doesn't believe that it can get done quickly, or are you not like that?
5: I wouldn't say that I do it in one take, but I do believe that if it's done quickly, it's done quickly. And it's about a feeling. You know, I'll listen to things back over and over, and if there's like a piece that I feel like just wasn't what I was dreaming it would be, I will redo it, but I've been known to finish my recordings fairly quick.
4: Who produced this EP?
5: Greg Camp, actually, who was previously with Smash Mouth, and now he's with his own band, The Defiant.
4: Yep.
5: He's pretty great.
4: Yeah, he is, and he's so much different than his style, his band style, is so much different than what we are used to hearing from you. But he can do just about anything. He's such a talented guy, but this is a nice combination. And pardon my ignorance on this, but, have you worked with him before?
5: I have not. I was actually introduced to him for this project, and it was great because immediately, right off the bat, he was so easy to work with. And something that's rare for me is encountering someone that understands what I'm trying to say, because I, you know, all my music skill is self-taught, so I don't know all the terminology and everything, but he still seems to know exactly what I'm thinking, and we have the same vision for things, which is very rare. So I think we make a pretty good team.
4: You know, it's so surprising to hear you say that you're self-taught, because you don't sound self-taught, and you sound like you studied opera, you studied like all the classic styles of singing, and I'm sure you've heard that before. And what did you grow up on? What Obviously, you just said you self-taught, but who did you learn a lot from listening to?
5: Honestly, I would say I learned an insane amount of what I do from Emmy Rossum's version of Christine from the Phantom of the Opera.
4: Oh.
5: That is kind of where it all started for me. And then through the years, my ears would just pick up on things that I was listening to or hearing all over the place. I started to listen to Josh Groban, Celine Dion, Barbara Streisand. And then I started to develop just my own sound. And, you know, the things I learned from there just applied to me naturally. And now we're here.
4: You know, and two of those women, Barbara Streisand, who I've had the pleasure of meeting several times, by the way, I have a whole different opinion of her than what some people, I know some people like to think diva and whatever. I thought she was so down to earth when I met her and her husband, James, and I actually spent some time with her. I thought she was absolutely wonderful. And I know that's like this unpopular, opinion in with certain sections of society, but I thought she's wonderful. But you get comparisons to Streisand and to Celine Dion, and it's interesting that you mentioned those two. But when you start getting mentioned in the same breath with them, and it's been a while, you've been mentioned with those two greats, those two vocal greats, for a long time now. It must make your head spin.
5: Oh, it totally does. It's like the gravity of that compliment doesn't fully hit me at all, because it's just like something very bizarre for me to hear, but it just gets me so excited to keep on doing what I'm doing, and it's surreal to hear that.
4: Was there a moment for you, whether it was in the studio, whether it was live, whether it was in a practice space, was there a moment for you where you really found your confidence, or was it more of a process? Was there a light bulb that went off and said, my God, I can do this, and I can do this at a very high level?
5: It was definitely a process. When I first started doing this, I was a very scared little girl. But once I started singing, all the fear went away, and I was very much just, like, possessed by the music, is what I used to say. And then, you know, the funny thing is, I did go through a voice change at that, like, puberty age. And I was terrified on the stage every time because my voice felt like it was so mouthy. And then, you know, that improved. And I would say that I developed my confidence within the past, like, 3 years, where I really thought, okay, I know exactly what I'm doing, and so does my body. It's all muscle memory, and I got this.
4: Yeah, wow, three years. You have work older than that. That's just phenomenal. Jackie, congratulations on everything. The new EP, we're going to be talking about it as we let you go. Can you give us a website or a social media site where we can follow along?

0: vocalist, and she has just, she has unbelievable voice. She's got an incredible look to her. She's, you know, just superstar written all over her, and she hasn't even come close to hitting her peak. And I, by the way, obviously there's people who don't like this style, of singing or whatever, but you've got to listen to her and say, my God, she's unbelievable. I don't know anything about her, her background, really. I just know her music. You know, I mentioned Barbara Streisand, and, you know, I've met her a few times at parties and in casual things. And again, I have a much different opinion of her personally. And again, forget politics and all of that dialogue. I, I don't necessarily agree with her on politics or anything, but her and her husband, James Brolin, you know, I got an opportunity to spend, I don't have time to tell the story now, but I got actually a very funny story, about them. But to me, honestly, I viewed them as stoners, you know, like I saw her as like a, and they smelled like, I shouldn't say, but they smelled like weed when I first met them. And maybe that's why, you know, who knows? Maybe they were next to somebody smoking, but to me, Barbara Streisand seemed like one of the stoner, you know, I know she's, you know, grown woman, you know, and whatever now, but like one of the stoner girls that, we used to hang out with as kids, as young stoners, and very late, but very quiet and shy. And she kind of yielded to James Brolin, her husband. And she, you know, you can tell she admires him. He's funny. You know, he's very funny. He's like laugh out loud funny as far as a personality goes. He's just very glib. And when he's around, he could just, you know, he just kind of, you know, I don't know, in my short experiences with him, he you know, opens up the dialogue to everybody, and he's very good socially, very, very adept, and he gets along with a lot of different types of people, seemingly, and she's shy, and she kind of yields to him in the short periods of time that I saw them. By the way, and I think in 2007, 2008 were the times that I met Streisand. I don't know, you know, why she, this lady reminds me of her. It's just, you know, she's a stand-up singer and, you know, she's a big-time voice, big-time talent. She's an actress, also a model. Jackie Evancho, and, she's terrific. Check her out. Her new EP is upon us, and you can hear it. By the time you hear this, interview, you'll be able to hear it. Her new single is Behind My Eyes. You can get that right away. It's climbing the charts already. And the EP is Sola, S-O-L-L-A, whatever the hell that means. But Jackie Evancho has been our very special guest. Frank McKay signing off. We'll see you next time on The Frank McKay Show.
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2: I'd like to welcome everyone. Frank McKay here. So much more importantly, Tenzing Trainer is our very special guest, and people know him from so many things, but Liv and Maddie for sure. His role as Parker on the Disney hit series, you know, put him in the spotlight. He's done American Housewives and, you know, wonderful work throughout, you know, whether it's voiceovers or in front of the camera. He's really made a name for himself and built an incredible career. His latest is on Netflix. It's a comedy series called Boo Bitch. You gotta believe it's not Disney with that name like that. Everyone's gotta check it out. It's getting rave reviews already. Tenzing, how are you?
3: I'm very good. How are you? Thank you so much for having me.
2: Well, thanks for being here. And what can you tell us about Boo Bitch?
3: Well, I can tell you a lot of things, and I can also tell you nothing at the same time because I want you all to watch it.
2: Right.
3: But I'll give you the basic premise. It's about two high school seniors who basically live their whole lives in the shadows, not really exploring much or taking many risks. They finally decide to change that before they graduate. But when they do, Erica Vu, who is played by Lana Condor, wakes up the next morning to find out that she's dead. So then takes place with her trying to navigate the afterlife. So, yeah.
2: Wow. Very cool. I know someone very well who's been watching and gets it. Listen, you've really put together a really nice career. When you look at it, it's a great starting point, and there's a lot of things in front of you. Is there anything that you really would like to do that you haven't had the opportunity yet?

0: on screen, big or small?
1: Yeah, there are so many things that I would love to do. Like, the first thing that comes to mind is being a superhero. You know what I mean? Like, what kid or young adult or anyone would not want to play a superhero, you know? I think that would be so much fun, and that would be so cool. I watch all of those superhero movies. I would definitely say that being a superhero would probably be the dream.
0: Well, you've got a black belt. I think, if I remember correctly, it's Taekwondo. I've seen, you know, different things with you with movement, and, you know, you got the athleticism for it. So you got to step up on being a superhero. I don't know if that's ever come to mind, you know, the fact that you're the real deal here. You have a black belt in martial arts. I can't imagine that hurts during the filming of something, whether it's Marvel or DC or something that involves a superhero. Has that ever crossed your mind?
1: Yeah, no, of course. I'm fully ready, willing to do that when and if that were to arise. But, you know, we'll see. My fingers are crossed. I'm ready. Yeah, we'll work on it. We're working on it.
0: All right. Well, hey, listen, I think the sky's the limit for you. I know you grew up in Florida. Who was it for you as an actor, actress, performer? Who was it that hit you originally and got you thinking, hey, I can do this, or I'd like to do this? Is there anyone who stands out to you?
1: Well, when I first started, I did not want to do it at all. I was such a shy kid who did not like speaking in public, and that's why I was forced into it by my parents. My dad put me into theater camp when we lived in Florida when I was around 8 or 9 years old, and he put me into theater camp just to be able to speak in front of large crowds. When we moved to L.A., because my parents wanted to move back here because they missed it, I was like 10 years old, and my dad said, hey, he was not bad in the theater camp, so he's young, so let's throw his hat in the ring and see what happens. Within that year that I was an actor, I had booked Liv and Maddie, so things moved very quick and were very unexpected. So I can't say that my acting career started from someone that inspired me. It was more me kind of stumbling into it and being forced into it, but I'm so grateful. I love doing it now. It's what I want to do for the rest of my life. I'm almost like a workaholic. All I want to do is work, work, work, work. I don't ever want to take a break just because I love doing it so much. But to answer your question, I can't say that there was one artist that really inspired me to become an actor. It was all a very unorthodox way of starting my career.
0: I love your father's logic of why to join acting camp, because you'd, you know, kind of be forced to speak in public. And not only you specifically, if you were that shy, but any kid could benefit from anything that has to do with that, any Toastmasters type thing, or anything where you're kind of forced to speak in front of people. I mean, it's got to be life-changing. So kudos to your dad on that. You got to look at that as a great logic behind it.
1: Oh, yeah, definitely. I mean, you know, at the time when I'm 8 years old, I'm screaming and crying at them, please. But now I'll think back on it, and yeah, I'm so grateful for it.
0: We got Boo Bitch in front of us, and we are urging everyone to check that out. And again, I've got it on real good authority. It's absolutely terrific. What else do you have going on in your life? What's the rest of your schedule look like?
1: I'm always looking for work. I'm working on a couple things right now that are being kept quiet at the time. There is one thing that is out, though. It's called Abominable and the Invisible City. It's not out, but the news has broke on it. It's an animated TV show based on the animated film that I did with DreamWorks back in 2019 called Abominable. They turned it into a TV show, so that should be coming out hopefully soon, hopefully sometime this year, but I can't exactly say when. Yeah, that's what you can expect next from me. But other than that, there are a couple things being kept quiet, and yeah.
0: Tenzing, congrats on really a wonderful career that you're putting together, a good body of work. Also, a lot of talent there. Can you give us a website, a social media site to follow along with what you're doing before you leave?
1: Yeah, you can follow me on Instagram and Twitter. Both handles are just Tenzing Trainer. So yeah, if you want to follow me. You can see what I'm doing. And if not, totally fine. But if you want to follow, those are where you can find me at. Yeah, thank you.
0: Tenzing, thanks for being here. We'll be talking about you as we let you go to your next interview. Thanks for being here.
1: Thank you so much for having me.
0: Tenzing Trainer, everyone. His latest is Boo Bitch. And obviously it's not Disney. Not Disney approved, probably, judging by the name. And it's on Netflix, comedy series. And again, so many people, young people, know him from Liv and Maddie. And that was a big Disney hit series, you know, at the same group, you know, maybe a little bit after Hannah Montana, Jonas Brothers, a lot of stars made from the Disney series from that time period. And, you know, he's a handsome kid, as you can imagine. And if you don't know what he looks like, he's a handsome kid. And, you know, anybody that Disney is putting on, for the most part, has either a unique look or that cookie cutter, you know, good look, whether female, male, whatever. Disney is a success factory. They know what they're doing. They don't always hit, right? But, you know, you got the Demi Lovatos of the world. And who's the other one? I don't want to mix them up with Nickelodeon. Like Victoria Justice, right? She was on Nickelodeon, wasn't Victorious on there, and I was always surprised she didn't hit it bigger. Miranda Cosgrove wasn't Disney, that was Nickelodeon. And by the way, she didn't as big as the Miley Cyruses and the Demi Lovatos and the, boy, I'm missing a name here, another big name right in there, Selena Gomez, you know, the Jonas Brothers. And, you know, I've run into a lot of these people at the Jonas Brothers wedding, you know, and the prep work there, in the middle of a snowstorm, too. Kevin Jonas got married to Daniela. You know, all of these Disney, I mean, for all I know, Tenzing was there. I don't know, he might have been too young. Tenzing Trainer from Liv and Maddie, but that whole crew seemed to be there. And it just looked like a who's who of shows that my daughter watched, Jonas Brothers. And obviously, they went on to make a fortune. Anyway, Tenzing Trainer has been our very special guest, known as Parker on the hit series Liv and Maddie, and you know him from American Housewives, Clueless. He's in Clueless, the show. Frank McKay signing off. We'll see you all next time.
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7: The 14th Amendment is pretty clear. All persons born or naturalized in the United States and subject to the jurisdiction thereof are citizens of the United States and of the states wherein they shall reside. It's pretty freaking clear, right? If you're born here, you are a citizen here. If you live in a state, you're a citizen of that state. Yet Donald Trump, on day one of his administration, by executive order, declared by fiat that people who are here illegally, who have children, their kids are not citizens of this country. People who are here legally, who are traveling here, their kids are not citizens of this country. That has never been the case. Not even before the 14th Amendment, by the way. And the president made that up. And he was quickly enjoined by the federal courts. And on Tuesday, the United States Supreme Court upheld lower court decisions barring the president's executive order and assuring that if you were born in this country, you are a citizen of this country. This goes back before the founding of this country. English common law created birthright citizenship in England. Our laws are based on English common law. It was common law in this country. You know, I heard the news that the Supreme Court had upheld birthright citizenship while I was at a diner. A Long Island diner. And some of you may have heard me tell the story of the Great American Diner. They started out as greasy spoons. Farmers left the field, moved to the cities, started, you know, doing ham and eggs and hamburgers in the cities. And they grew into diners. And usually the people who, you know, when these restaurants expanded, they hired people who would take low-wage jobs and work really hard, and those people were almost always immigrants. And originally, in the 30s and 40s, a lot of Jewish immigrants worked in these restaurants and these diners, so you started to see things like matzo ball soup on the menu, and deli, corned beef, pastrami sandwiches, sauerkraut, coleslaw, things like that. And they wound up buying the restaurants from the farmers. And they hired new workers. And this wave of immigrants buying, working in the diners, well, they were from Greece. And they worked really hard. A lot of these diners were 24/7 operations. I used to go to a diner in Center Reach called the Suffolk Diner, where I grew up. I used to go there sometimes at 4 o'clock in the morning, and I would see this guy, Gus. He was always there. Sometimes I go there in the middle of the day, and Gus was there, working his tail off. He had worked in the diner, and he bought a diner with his family. So the menu started including Greek items, like gyros and souvlaki, Greek salads, things you love. It also might include Italian. Because Italian immigrants worked in these diners. Nowadays, you go to a diner, the menu's 15 pages long. Why is the menu 15 pages long? Because each succession of people who worked in the diner and then bought the diner added to the menu. You can get whatever you want. You're starting to see Mexican food. You're starting to see Asian cuisine in diners now. And it's all good. But that's what immigration does. It expands our menu. It makes the restaurant better. It allows you to keep it open for 24 hours a day and serve pancakes in the middle of the afternoon. That's a good thing. Donald Trump and Stephen Miller, all, you know, one generation removed. I think in Donald Trump case, zero. His mother was an immigrant. Two of his wives were immigrants. His kids are children of immigrants. They don't get it. They only want a certain type of person coming to this country. You know what I want? I want somebody who's willing to give up everything they own. With the shirt off their back, come to this country and work hard for a better life. I want the dream of this country to be a reality for as many people who can get it. And I'm telling you right now, immigration refreshes our economy, refreshes our motivation, refreshes our innovation. And thank God Almighty that the Supreme Court didn't allow the sons and daughters of those hardworking people to not become Americans, because that's why they come here, for a better life for their kids. Listen to this. I'll be right back.
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7: 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I'm at Christopher Hahn on X, Christopher Hahn NY on Instagram, and ChristopherHahn.com. Those are my socials. Thank you for liking, rating, reviewing, subscribing, and telling your friends about my aggressive, progressive podcast. I hope you're listening to me on that. It is available wherever you get your podcasts. And watch me on News Nation, and I'll be on other places later this month, too. So just follow me on the socials. I'll tell you where I'm going to be or post clips. And you could judge for yourself if I am worthy of watching on television. I've only been doing it for 15, 16 years, and I sometimes don't think I'm good at it. You know, I know some of you don't think I'm good at it because you don't like what I say, but it's not even that. It's not, I don't care what you think of my opinion. How did I look on television? Right? That's part of it. And did I entertain you and inform you? Did I keep you watching? Even if you didn't like what I said, like you're listening to me right now on the radio, you didn't change the channel yet, did you? And you probably, you know, statistically, if you're listening to me on the radio, you don't agree with me because most of the markets I'm in are not liberal markets. So, you keep me on for some reason. Maybe you want to hear the other side. And let me tell you, if you're just listening to me because you want to hear the other side, thank you. That's what I want. I want you to hear both sides. I hear both sides every day. I grew up in conservative media. I spend a lot of time in conservative media. I consume conservative media responsibly, right? I think it's like drinking. I think you got to consume it responsibly. You got to understand. By the way, same thing goes for anything that's liberal, like me. You got to consume it responsibly. You got to know that I am telling you the truth as I see it. I am not a reporter. I am giving you my opinion of what's going on in the world. And I think, unfortunately, in America, that literacy is lacking. People are taking the words of, you know, political pundits were giving you their opinion as if they are on the news, right? As if they're reporters, if they're journalists, and they're, you know, and unfortunately, there are a lot of people on the internet, particularly, and on some television channels that call themselves journalists, but who are not journalists. They are opinionists. They have opinions. They share their opinions. They cloak it as if it's in news, but it is not news. It's opinion. And, you know, I like giving you my opinion. I enjoy coming out here and talking to you, but I want to make it very clear, and I try to do that every single day when I'm on this show, that I am giving you my opinion. It is not fact. Take with it as you will and do your own research. I there's a difference between the editorial page and the news columns in the New York Times. I know that, you know, the Republicans love to beat up the New York Times. But the New York Times does have journalistic integrity. And you have to separate the opinion pieces like an op-ed or a column from the news stories where you are actually getting facts that are checked. I just, you know, every single day, every single year, I feel like I got to have this conversation. I go, you know, I sometimes will go speak to journalism classes. And I've done it at Columbia, and I've done it at Stony Brook University on Long Island. I've done it at Albany, where I graduated. I've done it at many colleges. And I feel like every year when I go to these colleges and I give this talk, I have to remind the students that there is a difference between, I do it at high school sometimes, there's a difference between what I do and what a journalist does. I'm giving you the facts that support my conclusions. Sometimes I'll throw out a fact that doesn't, because I try to be fair. But I am here to make my case for why you should think critically about Donald Trump and about the ruling class in this country. That's really what I'm here to do. Think critically. I mean, there's no better example of the think critically than his attack on our elections. The man controls everything, both chambers of the Congress, the House and the Senate, and the presidency, and the judges. Yet he wants to say elections are rigged. He wants to say that we shouldn't have mail-in voting. And I know we talked about this yesterday. He's got no fact behind that. Yet some people will echo what he says. There is no fact. They will, you know, they will cloak it as if there is fact, but there is no fact. It is all opinion all the time. If you are talking about, you know, illegal immigrants voting by mail, that's not happening in the United States of America in any way, shape, or form that would impact an election. I'm not saying that there's no one, but if 10 people do it in America, that's a lot. Yet this president wants to end it. Why does he want to end it? Because he doesn't want people to vote. Just that simple. Even with voter ID, people are not getting fake IDs to vote. This is not the Breakfast Club. No, what he wants is make it harder to vote. I'm for like figuring out a way for us to vote by phone. When's that going to happen? We need that in America. I mean, we could buy things by phone. We have our credit cards on our phone, but no, we can't vote by phone. If we voted by phone, everybody would vote and you'd have election results instantly in this country. And there's got to be a way to do it. He doesn't want people to vote, but again, I'll make this deal with the president right now. I will give you voter ID. I will not end mail-in ballots. You're an idiot. That's not happening. I will give you voter ID. 85% approval in this country. If you get rid of gerrymandering. And by the way, there's 85% approval on that too. So why don't we make that deal and make the people happy and make our elections better? I'm Chris Hahn, and that's The Daily Rant.
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And once again, welcome to our Albany Report. Ladies and gentlemen, it is Thursday. This segment of our program is being brought to you by the Suffolk County Police Benevolent Association, the PBA. It serves to support law enforcement, participate in special events and programs all designed to help and protect our community. They care about you and keeping us all safe. From the anti-drinking and driving campaigns to protecting our children with education on the Megan's Law, the PBA promotes a great relationship between the police and the people it's sworn to serve. Suffolk County, one of the safest counties in the country. The PBA takes pride in a strong belief in our security. They have honored our fallen heroes that contribute greatly to our suburban way of life. Need to know more? All right, to that website, folks, www.suffolkcountypba.org. Lou Savillo, President, let's get right into it. Now, we have our Albany report today. A little bit of a change. Doug Smith is out on assignment, so he's not going to be able to be with us. But Jody Giglio, Assemblywoman Giglio, will be in the studio between 1 and 2, and we'll be talking about some very topical topics when she comes in. And then, of course, Dean Murray. That's right, the senator from the third Senate District over here in Suffolk County will be calling on also. We know Dean is with us every week, as you all well know. We'll be talking about the MTA's got some issues going on. You know, something interesting has come up. Doug Smith had alerted to me. We're also going to have a call, hopefully, from Assemblyman Matt Slater. He is from the 94th Assembly District. That's right. You know, when you think of assembly districts, you start with number one, number two, Jody's number two, and then you keep going up and heading west. Then you go up to New York City where most of the assembly exists. And then once you get past New York City, the numbers start to get larger and not as many members of the assembly. But Matt is from the 94th Assembly District, which includes Putnam County and part of Westchester County. So what's happening is, to the benefit and to the, you know, credit. I want to give credit where credit is certainly due, which we do all the time on this program. The New York State Assembly minority, in other words, the Republicans in the New York State Assembly, decide they want to get together and they want to have a hearing, type of hearing. We're going to get more, from the whole semantics of it from Matt Slater, but they want to question this whole thing. And are we just accepting the fact that so many people are on the voter rolls that don't fit the requirements? You may ask, what are the requirements? Simple requirements. 18 years old and over and a citizen of the United States of America. That's it. There's no education requirement. There's no eyesight's got to be 20/20 or anything like that. It's very simple. That's all you have to be, a citizen over the age of 18. So we just found out there was thousands of people that were registered in the state of New Jersey, and I was speaking to Senator Murray this morning, and a lot of that had to do here in New York. It was the motor voter. I don't know what happened in New Jersey, but there were, they're estimating about 6,600 individuals that are registered to vote that are not citizens. They don't fit the criteria, the simple criteria. Should I say it again? All you have to do is be 18 and a citizen of the United States. Now, what makes you a citizen? A lot of things. Naturalization, of course, you know if you're naturalized or not. Or you were born here. Mom and dad were here. You never left the United States. You never went on vacation, except to the Poconos or whatever. You're an American citizen. Very simple. And then you go down at 18, if you'd like, you go to register. I wish more people would do that. And I think you have to show a birth certificate or something when you first get registered, and after that, you can do whatever the heck you want. Hopefully, we could change that a little bit and so on. As you know, we spend every other week, we have Steve Gillen on from Project Civica, and Steve is the most articulate spokesman of what makes a good voting public, an integrity system, and Steve talks about that. So when now we hear that because of what happened in New Jersey, we need to know what's happening in New York. So we're hoping that Matt puts some light on the subject. Are we going to at least look into that? Now, we did have something called motor voter. You remember that? That when you went to register to vote, and this goes to everybody, just everybody. In other words, you went to go register to vote. Excuse me. You went to get your driver's license, and the DMV offered you, here, you want to register to vote, and all you had to do was say yes. Now, I think it's almost automatic. Well, we'll ask Matt all about that. So the mere fact of registering to get a motor vehicle driver's license, which we all do, you need a license, obviously, that it was called motor voter, motor vehicle, and then they had the
the forms available. I remember I was down there for some business, and they said, do you want to register the vote? I said, well, of course, I'm already registered. But they were pushing the registration of the votes, which I'm not opposed to. We need more people registered. But more importantly, we need more people voting. But the question is, once New York decided that they were going to allow and give driver's licenses to people that were non-citizens, didn't fit the criteria of 18 over and a citizen is the criteria for voting. It's simple. It can't get any simpler than that. That there were some people that said, yes, I'm 18 or over, but I'm not a citizen of the United States. Some people were here illegally. And, you know, they came over and, you know, they worked on some of our East End farms and whatever the case may be. They were able to exist underneath the radar. You know, it's a problem in this country, and it's been a problem long before anybody's ever gotten elected. I'm talking about Trump or whatever. It didn't start with Donald Trump. This did not start. We've had a good number of thousands upon thousands of people that were here illegally and were able to walk between the raindrops. All right, that's the situation. Congress has to deal with that at some point, I hope, in the near future. But in the meantime, how do we keep those people off the voting rolls? And when I say those people, I'm saying those people who are not citizens, okay? Look, we be as simple as we can. And unfortunately, in New Jersey, there were a lot. Now, how many voted? They're saying, according to the governor, Governor Sherrill, she said that not that many people did vote, even though they were registered to vote, could have went down to their local polling place and voted, whatever that, again, we don't have any ID or anything like that, or proof of citizenship when you go to vote. It's only when you first register. My understanding, here in New York, when you first register, you have to show some sort of proof, but beyond that, you don't. So now, and again, to the credit of the Republican Party here in New York State, they're saying, well, let's hold a hearing. Let's see if New York is going to be part of the same debacle that took place in New Jersey. So that's going to be a big topic of conversation. We'll bring it up with Senator Murray, and then Jody will be in the studio to help us out with the discussion, and Matt Slater, who was considered one of the foremost experts among the Republican Party that is looking into this. He is the ranking representative, the ranking member of the Election Law Committee that is going to be dealing with this. And we're hoping that if they're going to be dealing with this, are they going to get public input? Will they hold committee meetings around the state? Sometimes they do that. If you're part of a committee that wants to deal with a specific problem and the legislature is not in session, they will travel around the state. This is not a small state, folks. This is like, you know, forget about it. Niagara Falls is in New York State. Okay, so is Buffalo. Buffalo is closer to Cleveland than they're closer to, they're closer to Cleveland than they are to New York City. So, you know, for the most part, it's a very big, big state. So let's hope that maybe they're going to take the show on the road. Who is that am I talking about again? The Election Law Committee. So let's say they can utilize, Brookhaven, Town Hall, and they could hold one of their committee meetings there, or the Islip Town Hall, or whatever. And folks like you and me, we can go there and we could try to find out, about the voting population. Who is it? How come it's not as simple as we are saying? Citizen of the United States and over 18. How are individuals who are not part of that criteria, specifically they're not citizens, how are they getting on the voter rolls? Is it because the left hand doesn't know what the right hand is doing? And what do I mean by that? Is that when you are registering to vote, and because New York State, excuse me, getting a driver's license, it gets a little confusing. When you're getting a driver's license and you're not here legally, you don't have the proper documentation, New York State, in its uninfinite wisdom, is saying, oh, we'll give you a driver's license. Hey, don't worry about it. We're glad you're here. Oh, yeah, that's fine, and so on. Well, I know you broke federal law, but we don't care. And we are now banning ICE. We're not going to cooperate with ICE. We don't like ICE. ICE is bad. And even though ICE is rounding up some criminal element that's here, we like the criminal element. I know I'm being very sarcastic, but that's how I feel right now, is that we're creating a hot mess by giving driver's licenses. But that ship has sailed. We've been giving driver's license in this state for a long, long time to people that are not qualified residents in terms of citizenship and so on. And that have opened up this door
to allow people to register to vote because they have a driver's license. They have that client ID number on the driver's license. They could register to vote, and ostensibly they can go down and vote even though they're not qualified because you weren't needy. You didn't need a citizenship to get a driver's license. So therefore, i.e., you don't need a citizenship to get a voter registration number and card and so on. So it really is a problem. Now, if you don't care that anybody should be able to vote, you know, people from Uzbekistan or whatever should be able to vote in the United States, well, then I guess that's your opinion. I know most of us do care. But we're going to take a short break. We're going to be talking about this. We are taking phone calls, folks, and we'll see you in a little bit. We'll take a short break. We'll be right back.

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1: For 103.9 LI News Radio, I'm Jay Oliver. Two Long Island Railroad stations are undergoing renovations and that to become more accessible. Transit officials say stations in Belrose and Floral Park will have renovations put in to help them become more in compliance. Now, the Americans with Disabilities Act, those upgrades include the installation either of new elevators or replacement elevators. New York Knicks fans are getting a chance to own a piece of championship history. The city now auctioning off one of the Champions Way signs that hung along the Canyon of Heroes last month, all during the Knicks ticker tape parade. Bidding for the sign began at $100, but has already swelled to over $7,000 as of late yesterday. Hopefuls have until August the 12th to place online bids. For 103.9 LI News Radio, I'm Jay Oliver.
2: ABC News, I'm Sherry Preston. The U.S. economy expanded at a sluggish 1.5% pace from April through June. Consumer spending up as prices rose. The Fed's preferred rate of inflation, personal consumption expenditure, showing it grew at 3.7%, at pace since June from a year ago. One of the things we're all paying more for these days, energy. Here's ABC's Elizabeth Schulze.
3: New estimate this morning from Moody's Analytics shows that the typical American household has now spent an extra $672 in gas, diesel, home heating, and jet fuel expenses combined since the start of the Iran war. Gas Buddy's also predicting that drivers will see the highest prices for the month of August on record.
2: The U.S. and Iran exchanging barrages of missiles once again overnight. Members of the European Football Association agreeing to jointly boycott FIFA competitions in the future in protest of a new private equity plan for the World Cup would be run by Jared Kushner's brother. This is ABC News.
4: From the LI News Radio Weather Center, this afternoon is going to be variably cloudy. A few showers around, and there could be a thunderstorm too. The high 76. Partly cloudy tonight, low 62. Friday, sunny, high 82. Partly cloudy Friday night, low 66. Saturday, partly sunny, high 82. Mostly cloudy Saturday night, low 66. Partly sunny Sunday, high 82. Maybe a shower Monday, partly sunny, high 82. From the LI News Radio Weather Center, I'm meteorologist Jim Rinaldi.
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14: And once again, welcome back. Moving right along. Like I said, we have an exciting show today. We're trying to figure out this voting thing. If it bothers you that there may be some non-citizens on the voter rolls, then I would pay very, very close attention. Like I said, later on we have Matt Slater. He's with the he's a ranking Republican over there on the Election Law Committee. But we also have the great senator. That's right, that great Senator Dean Murray, also very interested in the subject area, I think, as all our elected officials are. Because what happened last week or a week or two ago, the governor of New Jersey, Nikki Sherrill, she told us something. She was the one to release the information. She said, well, you know, about 6,600 non-citizens have been added to the New Jersey state voter rolls. And I'm laughing a little bit because, you know, no big deal, folks. 6,600 people who are not citizens are now eligible to vote. But she also said, look, it had to do with the motor voter law and that when you go to get your driver's license, you're automatically registered to vote. And these non-citizens should have told us that they were non-citizens. And it was almost like the honor system. Can anything be that blatant in terms of stupidity? I don't know. So now we're going to be exploring that because we're not New Jersey. If they want to be this stupid, that's up to them. The question is what's happening here? And we're hoping that Assemblyman Slater does. But of course, you know, Dean Murray, well-versed on the subject, so we'll see what the senator has to say. So let's say hello. Senator Murray, how are you?
15: I'm good, Tom, and excuse any background noise. I'm heading back home from Albany, so I'm on the road right now, but hopefully you can hear me okay.
14: Yeah, so far we're good. We can hear you fine. Now, as you well know, we had a big debate on this subject in this state about motor voter that it's a good idea. I mean, you go to get your driver's license and you're not registered to vote. I want to see more people on the voter rolls. I do. Because we have half the people in this state don't vote. And, it would be nice to see that. But I've never once said, well, it doesn't matter if you're a citizen or not. You gotta be a citizen. But that's an understood thing. So was this an honor system that when, let's say, and we had big debate in this state that we were going to give driver's licenses to people who were not documented. In other words, they're here illegally. There's no documentation, which means you're not supposed to be here, but you're here. Okay, so we're going to take care of you. We're going to give you a driver's license so you can get jobs driving or whatever the heck. You can drive to work. I don't know if you can get insurance, but that doesn't, we don't care about stuff like that. So then when we had something like that, was there any fail-safe mechanism to say, yes, we're giving driver's licenses to undocumented non-citizens, but if you don't tell us, we'll probably get you registered to vote? Is it really that plainly stupid?
15: Well, understand, you know, when we hear the term slippery slope or, you know, you're opening the door to more and things like this, that's exactly what this is. Because you have the motor voter bill, but you also had what's called the green light bill. That passed in 2019, and that was the bill that allows illegal immigrants to get driver's license. Now, I was against that for the sheer reason of driving is a privilege. It is not a right. It's not constitutionally guaranteed. It is a privilege. I don't think we should reward someone who's broken the law with a privilege. So, no, I don't think. And I saw the problems with things like motor voter. So the way it works, Tom, is say you've come here illegally, but you're going to be here. You want a job and all this. So you need a driver's license. You want to drive. So you're going to go get a driver's license. Understand. You've come here illegally. You're already worried about ICE or about government officials catching you and deporting you. So now you're going into a government agency to get your driver's license at the DMV, and you get it, and they automatically enroll you to vote through motor voter, and it is up to you to then say, oh, no, I'm not allowed to vote. I'm not here.
14: I just want to Senator, I just want to clear it up. So there's no checkbox. So I'm an illegal citizen, illegal whatever, undocumented person. I go to the New York State DMV. I'm availing myself of the opportunity to get a privileged driver's license because New York State just likes to do things like this. And when I get my driver's license, am I on the honor system essentially to tell the truth that I'm not a citizen? Or can I get automatically registered to vote?
15: No. So it's assumed that you are, that everything is on the up and up and it's legal and you are automatically registered.
14: Okay. So it's not even an honor system. It's not even an honor system. Okay.
15: Right. Well, it's assumed everything's on the up and up. It's up to you to then say or either check a box or tell them that no, I'm not allowed. Do not register me. I'm not allowed. And so most, because they're afraid, they're in a government agency, are you really going to stand up and go, no, I'm here illegally? Of course not. You want to keep that quiet. So they just go along with it. But that's why the governor of New Jersey said, well, of those 6,600, it appears that only 400 voted. Well, I don't care if it was one. Here we tell everybody that every vote counts, but then you're saying, well, it was only 400? 400 is a lot. 400 is a lot. There was a district 50, a Senate district 50, a couple of years ago that was decided by 10 votes.
14: Yes.
15: 10 votes gave the supermajority to the Democrat Party. 10 votes. So out of almost 20 million people, 10 people decided that the Democrats would have a supermajority in the New York State Senate. So yes, every single vote counts. 400 or 4, I don't care. That's too many. We should not have people voting illegally. And by the way, that was a guesstimate. When they go back and look, who knows how many hundreds, if not thousands, of those who registered illegally are going to be voting.
14: The governor of New Jersey was a little disingenuous because she gave that 6,600 people were voted, and she initially called it a software error, but it wasn't. And that number only covers June 23 to June 24, but this type of license issuance and so on started in New Jersey in 2018. So she's leaving out about 5 years. It didn't just start one day in 23. If they were doing the same exact thing going back 4 or 5 years earlier, you're talking about a heck of a lot of people on the voting rolls that shouldn't be there. So I ask you this, Senator Murray, is this happening in New York State? This is what, I mean, I'm getting text messages right now. People are going, Tom, what about this? Is it happening here? What are your thoughts?
15: Guaranteed. Guaranteed. 100% it is happening. Guaranteed. And we've had it since 2019. So if they had 6,600 in 1 year, you do the math over the last 7 years in New York State. So that would average over 45,000 people.
14: Wow.
15: If it were based on the same as New Jersey. We're bigger than New Jersey. So, you know, again, you do the math.
14: Wow.
15: Guaranteed, Tom, guaranteed
14: well,
15: it is happening.
14: Is there any...
15: Exactly what they wanted.
14: I'm thinking... Obviously, you are not supposed to vote if you're not a citizen. So therefore, there is federal law against that. There's some criminality involved in that. I don't know if the individuals that got registered to vote, if they went and voted. I guess there's a what we call a mens rea, a mental state. If you went to a place to vote and you knew that you were somehow registered, not supposed to be registered. Let's say it just slipped through the cracks. You're not supposed to vote. If a person who voted, do they then have any criminal liability in your mind?
15: Well, I mean, yes, but then again,

0: 547 votes. That's how close it was. So when you think about that, yes, this is huge. This possibility 30, 40,000 people on the voter rolls and are not supposed to be there. I don't know. This is outrageous. Outrageous. Outrageous.
1: And yet, to every point, and Assemblyman Slater will tell you this, Assemblywoman Giglio will tell you this, that all of this was debated on the floor in both the Senate and the Assembly. All of these points were brought forward, and they dismissed them. Oh, no, no, you're just fear-mongering. Oh, no, no, no, you're not giving them enough credit. Of course they're not gonna do it illegally. Of course they're gonna tell us they're... Think about it for a second, Tom, logically speaking. You just came to the country illegally. You're standing in a government building getting a government document, your driver's license. Do you really think you're going to raise your hand and say, no, no, don't register me. I'm here illegally. Of course not. You're going to shut your mouth and go along with it. And now you're registered to vote. And after a period of time listening to the Democrats saying you should be voting, you say, yeah, maybe I should be voting. And you go and you vote illegally. It's absolutely happening 100% guaranteed.
0: So during the time of that vote, because I think at the time you were in the state assembly, am I right?
1: Period when I was out. When they passed the green law, green light bill, I was not in either the assembly or the Senate at that time.
0: All right.
1: But we had debated it and talked about it previously before it passed.
0: Did they have to connect? I'm assuming I already know the answer to this question. But did they have to connect the New York State Board of Elections with the registration of voting with the New York State Department of Motor Vehicles in the issuance of driver's license? All right, let's accept the fact that New York State was going to give driver's licenses to people that were not documented for whatever wonderful reason they decided to do it. But where does the connection come into voting and driving? Where's the connection?
1: Well, they think that it's a high-volume opportunity. Well, this past year, Senator Mike Gennaris introduced a bill that would do the exact same thing that says if you get Medicaid, then you will automatically be registered to vote because you have a lot of people on Medicaid.
0: Yes.
1: So that was his big, brilliant idea of, well, a whole lot of people do that, so why don't we register them? Here's the thing, Tom. Listen. I want as many people voting as possible, but I want those people to also actively want to vote. I want them to be involved. I want them to be educated on who they're voting for. I don't want you walking up to a homeless person and saying, look, we need more people to vote, so here, let's register you. Now, go vote. I mean, you know, come on. I want an educated voting population. I want people that actually want to participate. It feels like we're saying we want to get our numbers up, so we're just going to randomly, you know, sign people up to vote. Well, I mean, that is, to me, voting is the greatest honor and privilege you can have
0: as an
1: American.
0: That's right.
1: I mean, it is such a beautiful right that we have that men and women have fought and died for to give us that right to elect our leaders. And it should be taken very, very seriously, not treated as a game of how many more people can we get on the voter rolls. I want people who are serious about voting and serious about picking and choosing their leaders.
0: Yeah, it's a good discussion to have. I mean, it's almost ancillary to the fact is the tying in of voter registration and the issuance of a driver's license. That there's nothing in the law that says that you have to tie the two in. Yes, it makes it convenient. I agree with you in terms of that. And there's the bulk numbers and so on. And we do want to get people to register to vote and so on. But to put it in that context, I just wonder what the motivation is. You know, I'm a believer in the goodness of man, so to speak, humanity.
1: Mm-hmm.
0: I don't believe people want to do things that they're not supposed to do, but maybe I should get off that mountain, okay, and go somewhere else. Because now I'm going to ask you the question, do you think there are people right now that exist today that kind of like the idea that there may be non-citizens on the voter rolls and let's get them to vote because it might favor one political persuasion or another? Am I being naive to say that doesn't exist, or am I being in the form of reality that that does exist? What say you?
1: I believe it exists in the form of the Democrat leadership in Albany.
0: Okay.

0: All right. I mean, look, that's about as straightforward as you can be. That's terrible, Dean. That's terrible.
1: It is. But, I mean, again, when we brought up all of these points and they shrugged it off, you can't help but wonder. I mean, because these are logical points that have now been proven right. And yet they shrugged them off, and not only shrugged them off, but said, yeah, you know what? Hold my beer. I want to now get to Medicaid. Let's see if we can sign people on Medicaid. I mean, it's like they had no concern whatsoever with the fact that it was proven that there are people now registered to vote that should not be registered to vote. And when you tie it to illegal immigration, part of the reason is, and again, I don't even blame the person necessarily that came here. It's think of it logically. If you just came here illegally and you're standing in a government building surrounded by government agents, to you, you just got here. You don't know how this works. You're petrified. You're not going to stand up and call attention to the fact that you're here illegally. You're going to go along with it. Sure, whatever you say, register, whatever.
0: Yeah. Did you ever think that some of those people who did come here illegally, but then they find out they're being received with open arms, they're getting debit cards, they're getting hotel rooms, they're getting Medicaid, they're getting a driver's license. Did you ever think, because I know I have, that maybe in the minds of those people who know very little about the culture of the United States, they also know, all they know is that it's the greatest place on earth, and so on. Did you ever think that maybe they're thinking that this is okay?
1: Oh, no, sure. In fact, I don't necessarily blame those who do. I know you know the difference between right and wrong. You're coming here and you know there is a process, and that process does not involve you hiding in the luggage compartment of a Greyhound bus. I mean, come on. You know that's not the way you're supposed to do it. But with that said, they're coming with the intention of having a better life. Okay, I appreciate that. But you also know the difference between right and wrong. And when you get to the point where all of these things start happening, you need to also stand up and say and take accountability and say, no, look, I'm not supposed to be doing this, or this is wrong. You know that, Tom. And I know that because I've been to enough naturalization and ceremonies where we swore in new citizens of the United States who went through the process, who did it right, and they know there's a right and a wrong way to do it. And those who chose to do it right, welcome them with open arms, love it. It is one of the greatest ceremonies you'll ever attend. But for those who did it wrong, you're right. Here we are lavishing them with this. Let's give them food. Let's give them clothing. Let's give them hotel rooms. Let's give them a right to vote. Let's give them everything. Yep. Of course they're going to go, wow. Yeah. What's wrong with it?
0: Well, they're questioning the illegality of it. They're questioning whether they're doing something illegal. It's like you walk into a retail establishment in order to shoplift, and the owner meets you at the door and says, take whatever you want, we're glad you're here.
1: Right.
0: I don't know how else to think about it. I don't know.
1: No, I get it. And yes, to some degree, I would say that maybe they do question, well, maybe this is the right way. Who knows?
0: Yeah,
1: I mean, they're not putting up a fight, so okay, maybe it's the right way to do it. And then maybe some of them are the ones that are voting. And maybe they don't think they're doing anything wrong. Listen, you registered me. Why would you do that if I'm not supposed to vote?
0: Well, that's the point.
1: Yeah, I can see that. I can absolutely see that.
0: Yeah. How many countries on this planet that you could sneak across the border and try to take advantage of the society in which you just walked into and they start giving you all this stuff? I mean, we do a lot. I mean, not all the states, but New York does, and so does New Jersey, and so does all these different other locations and so on. So it's a big part of it. So we'll have to see how that ends up and so on. Now, I guess we'll have to see. I don't know how this is going to turn out. I know we got Matt Slater calling on at 105. He's actually already in the queue. He's going to have to wait through the commercial breaks. But at the same time, I believe that you folks are going to have to deal with this when you go back in January. And I think, and your thoughts, Kat.
1: Yeah, I understand Matt's going to be trying to put together some hearings, and I think our ranking minority member on the election committee in the Senate, Mark Walsick, Senator Walsick, will also want to join in that cause because we do have to uncover this. We have to make sure that people understand this is no joke, and it's And it shouldn't be a guessing game. We shouldn't leave it up to, like the governor of New Jersey to tell us, well, I think it's only this many. Well, again, I don't care if it's two. That's two too many. So God bless Matt. I support him all the way and any effort we can to uncover this.
0: Thanks, Senator Dean Murray. We'll talk to you again next week, my friend. Thank you.
1: Thanks, Tom. God bless.
0: We're going to take a short break. When we get back, we got Matt Slater with Assemblyman over there in the 94th Assembly District, and then Joe DiGiglio will be with him too. We'll be right back.

0: Are you okay?
1: Yeah, I'm fine, but look at my car.
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3: This is Jimmy Failla inviting you to join us on a big Thursday episode of Fox Across America. Byron Donalds, frontrunner to be the next governor of the great state of Florida. He weighs in on the ridiculous Fauci testimony and the way forward for our economy. Remember the economy, the bottom line, making money, that whole song and dance? BD's got a plan. They say it's all about the Benjamins. I know it's not a great time to be quoting P. Diddy, so we'll quote Byron Donalds instead on a big Thursday episode of Fox Across America with your main man, Jimmy Failla. 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
6: For 103.9 LI News Radio, I'm Jay Oliver. An investigation underway after three boats went up in flames in Freeport-Nassau County. Fire officials say the fire happened at Rick's Marina early yesterday. Dozens of firefighters arrived on that scene. Put out the flames in less than an hour. No injuries were reported. What triggered that blaze? Still unknown. Massapequa Park residents are likely going to see more cops out on local streets. The increased police presence, well, it comes after an incident involving convicted Gilgo Beach serial killer Rex Yearman's home. Some county police say two men wearing face coverings banged on the front door of the First Avenue home for several minutes on Tuesday evening. And that before running off. No damage to the home done. Yearman's home has gained public attention since his arrest. He's being held in an upstate prison while serving three consecutive life sentences, all without parole for the killing of eight women. For 103.9 LI News Radio, I'm Jay Oliver.
7: ABC News, I'm Wayne Cabot. A Washington surprise, President Trump now saying he may pull the nomination of Todd Blanche for Attorney General until the two men blocking the vote in the Senate, John Cornyn and Tom Tillis, are out of office in January. Cornyn lost a primary bid for re-election and tells ABC's Jay O'Brien he remains a no vote because Blanche hasn't fully abandoned the compensation fund that President Trump wants.
8: Well, I like to think that, on matters of principle like this, that my position would be the same, but obviously provides a measure of political freedom.
7: The war is widening. Iran firing missiles for a second straight day into Jordan and into Kuwait, where a strike killed a person. Iran's proxy is suspected of drone attacks on ships off Egypt and into Saudi Arabia. Poland's prime minister says a Russian cruise missile left a giant crater in eastern Poland. The missile apparently was intended to hit a target in Ukraine. This is ABC News.
9: From the LI News Radio Weather Center, this afternoon is going to be variably cloudy, a few showers around, and there could be a thunderstorm too, the high 76. Partly cloudy tonight, low 62. Friday, sunny, high 82. Partly cloudy Friday night, low 66. Saturday, partly sunny, high 82. Mostly cloudy Saturday night, low 66. Partly sunny Sunday, high 82. Maybe a shower Monday, partly sunny, high 82. From the LI News Radio Weather Center, I'm meteorologist Jim Rinaldi.
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5: And once again, welcome back. Moving right along. 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It serves to support law enforcement and participate in special events and programs, all designed to help and protect our community. 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From the anti-drinking and driving campaigns to protecting our children with education on the Makers Act, the PBA promotes a great relationship between the police and the people it's sworn to serve. Suffolk County, one of the safest counties in the country, the PBA takes pride in its strong belief in our security. They have honored our fallen heroes who contributed greatly to our suburban way of life. Need to know more? Go right to that website, folks, www.suffolkcountypba.org. Lou Savillo, president, and getting right into it. Now, we just heard from Senator Murray. This is our Albany report. As you all know, we do this on Thursdays. And Doug Smith is usually with us. Doug is out on assignment, so we've got Jody Giglio in the studio. And we have on the line, as I said earlier in the program, Assemblyman Matt Slater. Matt is represents the 94th Assembly District over there in Putnam County, Westchester, those nice, beautiful areas upstate New York. And it's always great to have new people. And maybe Matt will be a regular with us every once in a while. And now Matt has a unique position. He's the ranking Republican on the Election Law Committee. Many of you have been talking about, well, what the heck is happening over in New Jersey? They have the same things that we have, the motor voter thing and registering people to get a driver's license. And all of a sudden, lo and behold, you're on the voter rolls. And, of course, the governor, she didn't really tell the truth to the people of the state of New Jersey. She said it was a software error, and she said 6,600 people had been put on the rolls. But don't worry, folks, only 400 of them voted. And it was reminded today, I was reminded that in the year 2000, George Bush won the state of New Jersey by 567 votes to become president of the United States. But let's start off by saying hello to our good friend, Jody Giglio. Jody, how are you?
3: Hi, how are you? Sorry I missed you last week. I was climbing rocks in El Yunque Forest in Puerto Rico.
5: I heard. Did you get any vote? Well, no, those people, they could register, right? If you're a Puerto Rican citizen, you could register to vote, right?
3: No, I don't think so.
5: I don't think so. Well, anyhow, we got Matt with us. Let's say hello. Matt Slater, how are you, Matt?
6: Hey, how's everyone doing? Great to be with you. And I love being told that I represent upstate. I don't know if we'd agree with that fact, but it's great to hear it, and great to hear my great colleague Jody Giglio on the phone.
3: Yes, you too.
5: But yeah, well, I love those counties. Putnam County's beautiful. Westchester, of course, is beautiful. But you guys got the same problem we have. It's expensive. You know, the taxes, the property taxes and everything. And I know you guys are working hard.
6: Everywhere you go these days.
5: So Matt, this is going to be a three-way conversation with you and myself and, of course, Jody. I just want to start with that. How much in danger are we that we could have now, instead of having a Governor Sherrill, we've got a Governor Hochul that's going to tell us, well, it was a problem. Don't worry about it. Only 400 people. That bothers me a lot, by the way, Assemblyman. That only 400 people voted. How close are we to having that happen, or it's already happening?
6: Well, it should bother you. It should bother everybody when you hear something like that from a neighboring state who uses a vendor that New York State currently has 44 contracts with. 44 contracts that are totaling almost $500 million of taxpayer money. And that's why Jody Giglio and I and Doug Smith and our Republican Assembly colleagues have called for hearings to fully examine the current state of our voter registration process in New York, because we want to make sure not only that taxpayer dollars are being protected, but that the integrity of our elections are being upheld, and we're making sure that we're not having the same mistakes made that were made in New Jersey.
5: You think this? I mean, she's saying there's 6,600 now, but she was only quoting from June 23 to June 24, yet they were registering drivers, undocumented non-citizens, since 2018. If you look at that number, statistically, there's a lot more than 6,600 on the voter rolls. We're not saying voting yet, but we're saying on the voter rolls. Now, we've had motor voter registering drivers who are not citizens since around 2019, I don't even know when it was. Could the numbers be as astronomical?
6: Oh, listen, I think that we have a lot of reason to be concerned. And that's why I think these public hearings are critically important, because it's our duty as state legislators to provide oversight on the operations of state government. And I think that, again, when you want to talk about ensuring the trust of elections, that trust starts with transparency. And so we need to make sure that the processes that are in place, motor voter is one of those things that, yes, you can go to the DMV and you can register to vote, but also there are public assistance programs that exist in New York State that people are applying for, and you can also register to vote there too. And so it becomes a question of how are we verifying that those who are registering to vote are in fact eligible voters in New York State. I don't think anyone wants to deny a single American the ability to vote, but we also need to make sure that those who...
5: It sounds like an honor system to me. Jody, is it an honor system? Matt called me
3: when I was in Puerto Rico, and he was fired up. So he was telling me about the process that he went through to see what happens when you are not a U.S. citizen and you go to get a driver's license. So Matt, why don't you, you know, he's hands-on like Doug and I, and he's going to get to the bottom of it. So Matt, why don't you explain what that looked like when you went into the DMV?
6: So when I actually went straight to my Department of Motor Vehicles here in Putnam County as soon as we started hearing about the issue in New Jersey. And I went through one of the transactions that you can go through with one of those public-facing devices, and it automatically asks you to register to vote. It's the first question.
5: Wow.
6: If you want to
5: renew
6: your license, if you want to purchase a license, any type of those types of transactions at the DMV, it doesn't ask you about your transaction. It asks you if you want to register to vote. That's the very first thing. And fact of the matter is, there is no stipulation in policy that allows the staff to help an individual fill that portion of the survey out. And so people could be just pressing yes, that they want to register to vote. They can say that they are a citizen, even though if they're not. And there is no physical check at the DMV during that transaction process. And then what happens basically is, I'm sorry. Go ahead, Tom.
5: No, what's confusing to me is that my understanding, and so does people listening, we got thousands of people listening right now, is that your first time registration, first time, not when you go to vote, because we don't have a SAVE Act or anything like that, but the first time you register to vote, you have to show proof of citizenship. Am I wrong?
6: You have to show, yes, you have to show either a driver's license, you have to include a driver's license number, or a social security number.
5: But you're saying that you went down, you're the undercover assemblyman. How about that? So you went down there and you did that whole process, and you're telling me that we're registering people to vote without at least that minimum requirement on the first time voter. Is that correct?
3: The problem is that everybody can get driver's licenses. So you used to be able to use your driver's license and they would ask you, do you want to vote? Do you want to register to vote? Are you a U.S. citizen? And now it's really unclear as to any ramifications. If you check off that box saying, yes, I want to vote, and, you know, yes, I'm a U.S. citizen, I don't even know, Matt, do they have that on there still?
6: No, it's not if I'm a U.S. citizen, if I want to register to vote. I'm sorry, yes, and the next question is if you are a citizen or non-citizen. But if you say you're a citizen, there's no way of verifying what you're saying is, in fact, accurate to what was said earlier. It is strictly an honor system answering the question.
5: But does that circumvent the law? My understanding is you're supposed to show that you're a citizen first time out of the box.
6: It does circumvent the law.
5: If you're
6: saying that you are a citizen of the United States when you're a non-citizen, you are circumventing the law. And what the State Board of Elections says is that the DMV hands over all of those registrants over to the State Board of Elections. The State Board of Elections then hands it down to the County Board of Elections. And they expect the County Board of Elections to be able to figure out who's telling the truth and who's not. And honestly, that's just ridiculous. And so there are certainly security gaps that I have found going through that process that I think raises the question that we need to get answers from our partners and state agencies, which is why those public hearings is so crucially important, and it's just common sense.
5: But the mere fact that they allow that in their algorithm or whatever by filling out that, I believe the liability is on the state of New York, not on the person, because the person is going to do whatever they think. Good.
6: The state of New York is now issuing non-citizens the ability to have driver's license, as Jody said earlier. And when you talk to the DMV commissioners and our county clerks, there is no you can't differentiate in the record between a non-citizen license and a citizen license. So you have no idea the difference when you're looking at just the driver's license number. There's nothing that differentiates that application in New York State, which is very concerning for the obvious reasons.
3: Yeah.
5: Jody, when the minority gets together, and I really love what Matt is saying and what he's doing And I'm glad that the recognition is finally happening with that. I can't wait for the hearings. And my proposal is they put one right in the middle of the second assembly district where Jody Giglio represents, because I think so many people are going to be coming out to a hearing like this. I know, Steve Gillen, Project Civica, who is a regular on our program every other week, this is one of the mainstays of the objective of what Steve and his group does. He would be most interested, obviously very interested, to doing some sort of testimony and sort of thing. We're still far away from that, though, Matt, in terms of these hearings?
6: Well, we're waiting right now to hear back from the chair of the Ways and Means Committee and the chair of the Elections Committee to see if they would entertain a hearing, an oversight committee hearing, to examine the very problems that we've identified and to ensure taxpayer dollars. Again, we've got 44 contracts, $1 billion going to the same vendor that messed up New Jersey's voter registration program. And so once we hear back from them, then that will determine our next steps. If they choose not to hold the hearing, which would be, I think, a complete abdication of leadership, then I think it falls to us to have those hearings independently and hear from our partners on county government and on the county government level as to how they're processing these very applications.
5: You know, Jody, you know, you come on this program every week. We talk about this all the time. The reality is, Democrats are never going to want to do something like this.
3: No.
5: I think they're the ones that are the cause of it, much less trying to do something. What are your thoughts?
3: I couldn't agree with you more, but you know what? These are the discussions that we're going to be having once we get back up to Albany in January, and we can question the DMV commissioner and get it on the record, because, you know, the majority is not going to set up a public hearing for the DMV commissioner to come in and explain themselves and the State Board of Elections. They're just not going to do it because they want people to vote. They want people that shouldn't be voting to vote. So, I mean, we as the minority can call for public hearings and ask the DMV commissioner to come. But yeah, you know, I think it's going to happen during the budget hearings. And you know what? We are so lucky to have Matt Slater, because he is on top of his game when it comes to election law. And when we're debating the budget bills, he's right there and he's asking the tough questions.
5: But you know, Matt, I would say to Matt, I mean, Matt, what you're proposing and what you're saying and what you're preaching is essentially nothing more than good government. That's what you're talking about. And then when you go 100%. Beyond that, you would hope that there would be bipartisan support for this. But right away, you know, we have such a slanted view. You know, Jody's with us every week on this program, as is Doug, as is Dean. You know, we've gotten to know each other. We've gotten to know the nuances of Albany. It almost seems like there's got to be a change where they look at what we're saying right now. And I say they, I mean Democrats and Republicans alike. But if I had to bet my last dollar, Democrats would never support a hearings around the state, which I believe should be happening with you as the chair, somebody who's got the knowledge to put all of this together. How do you see it playing itself out?
6: I would frankly be surprised if they grant our request at this point. I don't think that they, meaning our partners in the majority, I don't think that they are really welcoming of this type of oversight, because it's going to expose the fundamental errors that are currently happening within the system. And then to rectify those errors, it's going to fundamentally change who's eligible to vote. I mean, I think that it's going to raise a lot of questions that they're going to be very uncomfortable hearing the answers to. And so I would be surprised. I'm going to remain hopeful, because as you said, this is just good government. This is just oversight.
5: Well, it is.
6: This is our role as state legislators. But I'm not very optimistic at the same time.
5: Yeah, I mean, again, it almost seems like, and not that almost, that we should just say it the way it is. The Democrats don't want this, for whatever reason. But I hate to say, because I'm a believer in the goodness of people, that they want people who are not eligible to vote because they may vote their way and they'll win more seats in the Assembly and the State Senate and the Congress and even the gubernatorial coming up in less than 190-something days. I just hope that people could wake up and that we can move forward with what you're doing on that committee.
3: Yeah.
5: And I think that's a big part of it, Jody.
3: Yeah, I couldn't agree with you more. I mean, they put it to even year elections. We battled that to death. And now everything moving forward after this year is going to be even year elections, because they wanted great voter turnout. But, you know, they're signing up everybody that they can to vote. And there's a lot more absentee ballots and the the voting is in their favor when it comes to the absentee ballots and who's actually registered to vote.
5: You're just joining us, folks. We have Matt Slater. He is the ranking Republican on the Election Law Committee. Matt, the Election Law Committee, what kind of work do they do? I mean, obviously, one would think this would be a priority.
3: No.
5: Did we lose you, Matt? I think we lost Matt. Joe, did we lose Matt?
3: Matt, where'd you go? It says he's still there on the air.
6: I'm having a hard time hearing everybody. I apologize. You got some bad service over here in the country.
3: Okay.
5: Yeah, you're up in the country, the North Country. My question was that the Election Law Committee, one would assume that they would look at any anomalies in the voting system or the registration system, and the mere fact that if New Jersey has, and it's a lot bigger than 6,600 people on the voter rolls that shouldn't be there, and that roughly 400 of them voted, do you think that that is a priority for the Election Law Committee, or is it just status quo, which happens a lot in Albany?
3: We're losing them. I think it's status quo. You know, the majority is going to protect what they believe, and if they believe that only registered or people that are eligible to vote are voting and registering to vote, they're going to stay on that path. They don't really care. I mean, I know specifically of a voter fraud case in my district that I am working, that I'm going to bring to the district attorney, because you should not be voting in elections using a post office as your home address.
5: Jody, in regard to this issue that we're talking about right now, you're out there, you're actively campaigning this year, you are up for re-election. What are the folks saying to you in regard to this particular issue, that we have integrity in voting? We spend every other week talking about that, once again with Steve Gillen, Project Civica, probably one of the most learned individuals when it comes to this. What are the folks saying to you?
3: They're saying that they feel like their vote is not counting, that it's being canceled out by people that should not be voting.
5: That's what they're saying. I mean, that's, you know, of course, the story coming out of New Jersey, that made a lot of people think, you know, particularly when you think that we've got the same mechanism in New York that they have in New Jersey, and that has been a big part of what we're talking about right now.
3: Yeah, she blamed it on the software company, which we happen to have the same software company.
5: I know she did do that, but she also looked at a year of the number of people being put on the voter rolls. She didn't go back to when the system existed.
3: Or 2019, when the green light law came into place, people could get their driver's licenses. I mean, there really should be an indication on the driver's license whether or not they are citizens. Like, they have the TLC drivers, they have a different thing on their driver's license, or CDL, you have that on your license, or hazmat, you have that on your license, or maybe just the licenses that we have that have the real ID, because you know, if anybody is out there that got it, they want to see your birth certificate. They want to see your social security card. They want to see, you know, this original documentation at the DMV to put the real ID on your driver's license so that you could travel domestically. And that is, you know, that may be the way, the only way that we're going to find out who's voting and has is driver's licenses and making sure that they have the real ID.
5: And I think there is a simple answer to this. Is now it looks like we're going to have to do an audit. I don't know if it's going to happen, but an audit of the current registered voters. We have 62 counties in New York State. Obviously, I believe in the integrity of Suffolk County. I like the Suffolk County Board of Elections. I like the people who are there. I believe they do a great job. But how would they even know when you think about names being funneled to them from wherever? On terms of the integrity of voter registration? Because I think if we have tainted people, in other words, tainted voters that are on there that we don't know much about, we really lose the integrity of the system.
3: There's no ramifications. There's no penalties. Like, if you're checking off all those boxes saying, yes, I'm a citizen, yes, I want to register to vote, at the bottom of that form should be the signature line that says that if any of this information that you're giving us is false, you can go to jail.
5: Again, exactly when one does think about it. I'm sorry we lost Matt.
3: Yeah,
5: I guess
3: he's texting me. He said he couldn't hear. He's, you know, bad connection.
5: Just text him back that the people here on Long Island thank him for taking the time out and to being on our program, because
3: I
5: think
3: will.
5: What he has to say, and that when we do get better coverage up there. Maybe we can have him back on the show during the Albany Report. So, we're going to take a short break. I'm with Jody Giglio. We're doing the Albany Report. And when we get back, let's open up the phones. What are you all thinking? 631-451-1039.

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3: For 103.9 LI News Radio, I'm Jay Oliver. An investigation underway after three boats went up in flames in Freeport-Nassau County. Fire officials say the fire happened at Rick's Marina early yesterday. Dozens of firefighters arrived on that scene, put out the flames in less than an hour. No injuries were reported. What triggered that blaze, still unknown. Massapequa Park residents are likely going to see more cops out on local streets. The increased police presence, well, it comes after an incident involving convicted Gilgo Beach serial killer Rex Yerman's home. Some county police say two men wearing face coverings banged on the front door of the First Avenue home for several minutes on Tuesday evening, and that before running off. No damage to the home done. Yerman's home has gained public attention since his arrest. He's being held in an upstate prison while serving three consecutive life sentences, all without parole for the killing of eight women. For 103.9 LI News Radio, I'm Jay Oliver.
6: ABC News, I'm Wayne Cabot. A Washington surprise, President Trump now saying he may pull the nomination of Todd Blanche for Attorney General until the two men blocking the vote in the Senate, John Cornyn and Tom Tillis, are out of office in January. Cornyn lost a primary bid for re-election and tells ABC's Jay O'Brien he remains a no vote because Blanche hasn't fully abandoned the compensation fund that President Trump wants.
7: Well, I like to think that, in matters of principle like this, that my position would be the same, but Obviously provides a measure of political freedom.
6: The war is widening. Iran firing missiles for a second straight day into Jordan and into Kuwait, where a strike killed a person. Iran's proxy suspected of drone attacks on ships off Egypt and into Saudi Arabia. Poland's prime minister says a Russian cruise missile left a giant crater in eastern Poland. The missile apparently was intended to hit a target in Ukraine. This is ABC News.
8: Okay, you guys. From the LI News Radio Weather Center, this afternoon is going to be variably cloudy. A few showers around, and there could be a thunderstorm too. The high 76. Partly cloudy tonight, low 62. Friday, sunny, high 82. Partly cloudy Friday night, low 66. Saturday, partly sunny, high 82. Mostly cloudy Saturday night, low 66. Partly sunny Sunday, high 82. Maybe a shower Monday, partly sunny, high 82. From the LI News Radio Weather Center, I'm meteorologist Jim Rinaldi.
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20: And once again, welcome back. Moving right along. This is our last segment of our Albany Report. Jody Giglio, Assemblywoman from the 2nd Assembly District, in the studio. Just talking a lot about this whole issue, starting with New Jersey, although it's probably been existing all over the country, to actually put non-citizens on the voting rolls. And I think one of the issues that concerned me was the mere fact that at least when you go to initially register to vote, you have to show something. Citizenship, identification, what have you. Well, apparently with the system that we just heard from Matt Slater, who is the ranking member of the Assembly Election Law Committee, Well, no, I guess we really don't need to do that. And we're going to have Steve with us in just a minute or so, Steve Gillen from Project Civic. As you know, Steve's one of our regular contributors every other Wednesday. And this has been such a prime topic and prime focus. Jody, before I get to Steve, and then again, round table between you, Steve, and myself to talk about all of this. How dire do you see this issue? Isn't voter integrity should be number one on the list?
0: 100%. 100% it should be. I mean, I talk to people and they say, we're going to vote on election day because we want our vote to be counted. You know, they won't even mail in the ballot. They want to make sure that they're there in person on election day voting. And they don't want to do early voting. They want to go on election day because they want to make sure their vote counts. And it's very disparaging when you hear that 6,600 people were registered to vote and they were ineligible to vote. It really makes people wonder. And I think that there's a lot of things that people agree with President Trump on, and there's things that they don't agree with him on. But I know that with the voter ID that he's trying to get pushed through in Washington, D.C., that I'm sure that if you did a poll, 99% of the people would agree that you would have to have some sort of proof in order to vote.
20: Well, I'm hoping Steve could fine-tune this for us because, again, it leaves your head spinning. Steve Gillen, I know you heard the segment. You heard Assemblyman Slater. I don't know. What's your impression? What are you thinking? Steve Gillen.
21: Hi, everybody. Yes, it was very nice to hear that, that Matt is going to move forward with this. The one concern I have, and maybe Jody could answer the question, is can't the Republicans just call their own hearing a minority hearing themselves? And if so, can they do that now and not wait till the next session?
0: We can, but the chances of getting the DMV commissioner there and the Board of Elections commissioner there are slim because they don't even show up sometimes when the majority calls them in for the budget hearings.
21: That's my point. They're not going to show up anyway. So why not have the hearings and let's put all of the cards on the table?
20: If I can interrupt, yeah. Wouldn't that require funding though, Jody? Wouldn't they need funding to do that? Because there's logistics involved?
0: No, I mean, the minority conference, we could definitely do that. And I'm sure that Matt's got something planned because, this is a very important issue. It's the number one issue that I'm hearing.
20: Yeah. All right. So let me answer that out of here. Yeah, Steve, I'm sorry.
21: Yeah. So if we could, if you could find that out, cause, we have plenty of proof just to let you know, we at Project Civico, we've been going through the non-citizens that are on the voter rolls. And how we do it, we go to the counties and we get the counties to supply their voter rolls to us. And most of the counties do have a place where they actually purge people that are non-citizens. So some counties are doing their job because, like Matt explained, it goes from the state and then it goes down to the county, and it's the county's responsibility to verify if, in fact, this person is a citizen or not. That's the way the system's supposed to operate. All right. Not everybody's doing it. We know Suffolk County doesn't do it. All right. We'd have to have in a meeting with them. And so to get that system straight, right now we're doing it. Project Civic is doing it. And we have over 6,100 non-citizens that are on the voter rolls in just 15 counties. And those are small counties. Out of that, 71 voted. Now, if you extrapolate that number out to not even having like New York City, the five boroughs in New York City or the other big areas that have a lot of immigrants, when we get those, if we get those, that's the major question. They, don't always cooperate with us when we foil for that information. But the ones that do, there are counties that are doing their job. But it comes down to what you're talking about, motor voting. It's really called NIVRA is what it was in 1992. It's the law. And it's supposed to be done like it says. It's supposed to be done where you can actually then have the counties check it. But again, the question comes up, who could do that work? Now, there is. I speak on this show all the time, Jody. I tell people about what's called the SAFE system, that they're trying to get all these states, 50 states, to put their voter rolls in through the SAVE system. And what it is, it's 13 federal agencies. So you send your voter rolls out to them. They'll go through 13 federal agencies. They'll come up with a report and give it back to the state. and say, hey, these people are illegal. These people are dead. It goes through like NIVRA. Excuse me. It goes through the Social Security Department. It goes through the Immigration Department. It goes through the National Change of Address. So they get a good number, and you know who should be on the rolls and who shouldn't be. Now, the counties could do that themselves. The state will never do it. We know that there was just a court case that was decided and is being pushed up the ladder right now where New York State refused to turn over their voter rolls to Harmeet Dillon, the Civil Rights Division, who sued them, the Department of Justice, to get the rolls. And they're not turning them over. Most states aren't turning them over. So, you know, you say to yourself, well, then how do you fix the issue? And the best way to fix the issue is to have a database like you have with the federal government, because people get Social Security, so you know if they're alive or dead. You know people at change of address. You know all this information. So to your guy's point, you're saying that, Tom, like you said, the Democrats will never go for this. And they won't.
20: No,
21: they've already.
20: And I think that's been one of the biggest obstacles. I mean, you're getting a deaf ear to the from the Democrats, too, from a lot of things that you're doing. Yeah, before I let you go, just one quick. I know you've done a lot with this, and I'm probably speaking out of more ignorance than anything else. Did you see that happening? In other words, you come on our show, you're one of our regular contributors every other Wednesday. We speak about voter registration, voter rolls, and how to sanitize the voter rolls. Did you see this as an issue having to do with the motor voter or registering people to vote while they got a driver's license, even though they were getting a driver's license without any sort of legal documentation? Did you connect the dots?
21: Yes, we know since that time that, you know, the motor voter rule, or NIVRA, was not going to work. And I remember hearing on one of your shows, Jody and Doug, both mentioning that you guys fought that when they tried to do the green light law up in New York. And, you know, that was a great effort. But again, we got to think of who we're dealing with, and we're not going to be able to do it. So the only way that I see we get it done, and why I would love to see some hearings, and we, besides Project Civica, I could bring in plenty of other people that could demonstrate clearly how the system isn't working. I mean, we could give you the exact numbers. We have all.
20: I'd like,
21: You know,
20: I would like to see that too. I'd like to see a locality with that. Okay, so
0: would you come up to Albany if we had a public hearing in Albany?
21: We were up in Albany in February pushing the Viva bill, and I met Matt, all right, if you're familiar with the Viva bill. And it's a Democratic bill that is being supported by Cunningham and in the Election Law Committee, and he was pushing it, and he has all co-sponsors, Republicans and Democrats, and, you know, I had a conversation with him, and they won't allow it to go through. So the chair of the Election Law Committee won't allow it to go through. Same within the Senate. Now, you know, so we're more than willing to come any place. We're all over the state. We're from Buffalo down to Long Island, the Project Civica. So
20: the answer is yes to Jody about coming up to Albany.
21: No question.
20: I think, I'm sure. That you. Steve, listen, we could pick this up on Wednesday because she'll be on the show on Wednesday. So I appreciate it. Thanks once again, Steve.
21: Thank
20: Steve
21: you. Okay.
20: You know, Jody, this is a big issue.
0: Yeah.
20: I don't know how else to say. You know, we'll see how it goes. Let's see what Joe. We're taking phone calls, 631-451-1039. We got Jody Giglio in the studio taking phone calls. Joey from Brookhaven. Get Joey.
1: Hey, Tom. You know what's insane, Tom? That, you know, I listen to your radio show all the time, and people come on, and then every now and then you got a little that comes on, which is I have no problem with, because freedom of speech, I'm all for it 100%. But they really...

0: We got an, yesterday there was an accusation that Trump pardoned his whole family. No, it was Biden that pardoned his daughter-in-law, his son-in-law, his daughter-in-law, who else? And his brother, and his son.
1: Yeah.
0: He's the one that pardoned the whole family. And then of course, and the Supreme Court pardons people. Supreme Court pardoned Donald Trump. It's a joke. Yeah, it's a joke.
1: It is a joke. And you know what, Tom, though, too? It's just insane. Like, it seems like these states, they're just being taken over, and these people are getting brainwashed. But yet, I don't understand how these people are voting these people in when you can't walk out your store. I mean, go to a store without getting killed. You can't walk out the door at nighttime by getting robbed. Your house is getting robbed. I mean, it's insane. And people that are murdering people and kids that don't even belong in this country. And I'm like you, I'm all for anybody coming here the legal way. Like Mommy said, we're all for it. We have nothing against anybody coming. I don't care what you are, girl, cat, half woman, half... Doesn't matter to me. As long as you don't shove it down my throat, I have no problem with you. I can be your best friend with you or wherever you are. It doesn't matter. But don't sit there and tell me that we can't disagree. That's the problem in today's world. You disagree. You're racist. You're white supremacist. I'm so sick of listening to it. I really am.
0: Yeah, it is. That's a big problem. Well, appreciate it there, Joe. I want to get to some other phone calls. We got Jody Giglio with us. If you want to give us a call, folks, Jody's in the studio. Jody, when we do think about all of this and think about the contention that exists in Albany right now, you seem to get along. I talk to a lot of members of the Assembly. I talk to a lot of members of the Senate. But you seem to do well on the opposite side there in terms of discussion of people. Is there a special art to it?
2: Respect.
0: Hmm. Okay.
2: And if you don't agree with them, you can respect their opinion. And, you know, it doesn't make sense to talk to your blue in the face. But, yeah, I have a lot of friends up there that I really don't talk about the politics and the bills that we're on. But if I need something from them and I need help in getting one of my bills across the finish line, or I need them to carry one of my bills, they're more than happy to talk to me, because I'm not disrespectful on the floor in my debates. And, you know, I try and be courteous.
0: No, you're not. Yeah, it's amazing. You answered that question in one word, and that's very rare for a politician, so I appreciate that. The word is respect. 631-451-1039. We got Mike over there in Rocky Point. Get Mike.
3: Hi, Tom. Yeah, that was me, Tom, that called you yesterday.
0: I know.
3: I didn't say Trump pardoned his whole family. That's not
0: you did. You said he pardoned his whole family. It was Biden that pardoned.
3: Let me know when I can speak, Tom.
0: All right. Yeah, you can speak.
3: I said he was given immunity. He was given immunity by the Supreme Court. The same as every president going forward now, for anything they do in their official capacity at office, Tom, which is basically everything. So he'll never face charges for anything that he does, like he should have for January 6th.
2: Mike, I want to ask you, Mike, did you...
3: Let me just finish for a second.
2: Sure.
3: What I also said here, Tom, was that they're pulling Blanche's nomination right now because Cornyn, I'll give him some credit, and Phyllis, they don't want the slush fund, the $1.776 billion, to go to guys that beat the hell out of the cops after Trump pardoned. And for Trump to never, his whole family, to never be audited again by the IRS, any kind of, anything they've done in the past, that's immunity, Tom, from any kind of tax crime. And I asked you, you didn't know what I was talking about. I bet you do today, Tom. I bet you know.
0: No, I always know what you're talking about. Seriously. I mean, you know, let's be honest here, too. I wanted Jody to get in on this, though, because then you interrupted her. Yeah, Jody, I want to hear what you have to say.
2: So I want to ask you if you watched any of the hearings yesterday with Dr. Fauci, where he was pardoned and where thousands and thousands and thousands of people died during COVID, and he was pardoned, and he is now unaccountable to anybody. I wanted to know if you paid attention to any of those hearings.
3: Jody, if I was Biden, I would have did the same thing. Look at you're talking about, I guess, illegal immigrants voting. You have a convicted felon, Trump, voted. Trump screwed up COVID so badly. Margaret called you yesterday, Tom, and talked about the super spreader event. Trump, they told Trump, this is the science of it. Don't have large gatherings. He said, yeah, screw you. And how many people died from his super spreader event, Tom? You guys need a boogeyman, so Fauci's the boogeyman. At the time, you had a good doctor that came on once a week.
0: Did you read Fauci's independent notes of what he wrote? He acknowledged that the Wuhan lab was taking some of his money in order to do the gain of function. He acknowledged it in his paperwork, but he didn't acknowledge it in public and said, no.

0: was a different type of an event. It didn't emanate from a laboratory, which in essence, in one breath, he was saying it did or didn't. Now the guy's crooked. The guy's crooked. And obviously the money that he made on some of the different grants that were taking place and so on. I don't know. I wouldn't trust him at all. Let me get to some other calls. Thanks, Mike. Appreciate it. 631-451-1039. Jerry Gazowski, you're on with myself, Jerry, and also Jody Giglio. Yeah, Jerry.
1: How you doing, Jody? So, I mean, I thought I heard before that, like, maybe the illegals don't know what they're doing when they go to do motor voter.
2: Well, and, that's the excuse that they can say that they have if anybody ever questioned them about it, because there are no ramifications for checking that box that you're a U.S. citizen and that you want to vote.
1: So, Jody, here's my question. And, Tom, you were a cop. How many times has somebody said, I didn't know I was speeding. I didn't know that was the speed limit.
0: Yeah, a lot. They say it a lot. I'm just wondering. I'm trying to put myself in a position. Somebody crossing over the border, and they know they're not supposed to be. But next thing you know, they're getting a plane flight to Republic Airport. They're being shepherded into New York City. Yeah. They'll be given rooms and debit cards and Medicaid. Oh, by the way, you can get a driver's license. Do you think that might make them think they did the right thing by walking across the Rio Grande River and somewhat be under a misconception?
1: I don't.
0: You don't? All right.
1: You know what? I think what we have is ignorance of the law. And by coming across, you have no idea of our laws. So you have chain reaction just by coming across that border, making more and more problems. You blow up your situation by just starting to come across that border. So no, I really have no sympathy for that, because I know if I'm speeding and told the cop, listen, I didn't know it was only 55. I bet she still writes me the ticket.
0: Yeah. Well, I gave the example. You walk into a retail store in order to shoplift it, and the owner of the retail store starts to give you gifts and saying, do whatever you want. And which is what it's the only thinking.
1: Have any sympathy for somebody who already broke the law and continues to break it? No, I don't have any sympathy. And I think you'll find most Americans.
0: Let me ask it this way, Jerry. Do you think New York State is culpable in the welcoming of people that broke the law and that they are somewhat culpable in this?
1: I really don't care if they're culpable. I say they're the criminals. They came here.
0: But they were rewarded. They were rewarded for coming here. And by the way, Jerry, it used to be if you came across the border, you were detained at the border, and then you were deported. That was the way it used to be. Okay?
1: What do you think? They paid people to come here. They got to know they bribed the cartels. So, I think you're giving them a little too much credit.
2: Look at that truck that they just pulled over at the border with all the cocaine in it coming into our country.
1: Wow. Yeah.
2: I mean, they're not coming here to do good things. Many are not coming here to do good things. Many want to be here and they want to work, and, you know, their kids are going to high school, going to college. There's a lot of things in New York State that are like, we don't care if you're here legally or not. We're going to give you.
0: You were the first one to say that we do more for those people that, as Jerry said, committed a crime by coming in here than we do for the veterans that are homeless.
2: Absolutely.
1: Yeah.
0: So, I mean, when you look at it that way, these individuals are starting to think that maybe they made the right decision, that the law isn't really that strong. That's all I'm saying.
1: Quite honestly, when I hear that, maybe they didn't know. Listen, you think they're that stupid? They know what
0: they're doing. Well, they're sitting in a first-class hotel with a debit card? I don't know. That's what we did.
1: Believe me, they're not stupid. They
2: and a phone.
1: The system,
0: and a phone.
1: And you're not understanding.
2: No, listen, I'm just saying there should be penalties. You should be in jail. If you're going to lie on that application, underneath your signature or before it, it should say that this is a penalty of perjury if you are lying on this application. But they took all that off. They took it all out when the green light law passed.
0: New York State doesn't even abide by the law in terms of proof of citizenship. It's somewhat, you know, when it comes to registering a vote. Well, believe it or not, we're out of time. Very contentious show. A lot going on. Thanks, Jerry. Thanks for calling in. And also special thanks to Jody Giglio. Jody, we'll talk to you again next week, my friend. Thank you.
2: Yes.
0: Everybody have a good day, safe day, happy day. See you all tomorrow.

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6: For 103.9 LI News Radio, I'm Jay Oliver. Two Long Island Railroad stations are undergoing renovations, and that's become more accessible. Transit officials say stations in Belrose and Floral Park will have renovations put in to help them become more in compliance. Now, the Americans with Disabilities Act, those upgrades include the installation either of new elevators or replacement elevators. New York Knicks fans are getting a chance to own a piece of championship history. The city now auctioning off one of the Champions Way signs that hung along the Canyon of Heroes last month, all during the Knicks ticker tape parade. Bidding for the sign began at $100, but has already swelled to over $7,000 as of late yesterday. Hopefuls have until August the 12th to place online bids. For 103.9 LI News Radio, I'm Jay Oliver.
7: ABC News, I'm Wayne Cabot. Just in, the sentence, 15 years for the Georgia dad who gave his son the rifle used to kill two students and two teachers at Appalachie High School in 2024. Colin Gray had faced 80 years in prison. A requested letter is holding up the nomination of President Trump's personal lawyer to be the U.S. Attorney General. Two Republicans, John Cornyn and Tom Tillis, are asking for Todd Blanche to put in writing that Trump's $1.776 billion compensation fund is dead. Blanche appearing unwilling, and Cornyn thinks he knows why.
8: I know that Todd Blanche understands it, but I think he's probably getting some pushback from the White House, and that's making things more complicated than it needs to be.
7: And now President Trump is saying he's considering pulling the nomination until the senators leave office in January. The Iran war widening. Iran today firing at Jordan and Kuwait. Iran proxies firing as well. This is ABC News.
9: From the LI News Radio Weather Center, this afternoon is going to be variably cloudy, a few showers around, and there could be a thunderstorm too, the high 76. Partly cloudy tonight, low 62. Friday, sunny, high 82. Partly cloudy Friday night, low 66. Saturday, partly sunny, high 82. Mostly cloudy Saturday night, low 66. Partly sunny Sunday, high 82. Maybe a shower Monday, partly sunny, high 82. From the LI News Radio Weather Center, I'm meteorologist Jim Rinaldi.
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0: Good afternoon, Long Island, and welcome to another great show. We've missed you, and welcome back. It's Corinne Murphy, and I'm here with Jeopardy Jack and Judge Janine on the one and only 103.9 Long Island News Radio. You're listening to Patriot Radio, and every week we bring you the conversations that maybe mainstream media won't have. And our guest today makes sure that you always know exactly what's going on in Albany, going on behind the scenes, and we just love him. It's Assemblyman Ari Brown. Welcome back to the show, Assemblyman. We're grateful that you're with us today.
1: Thanks, guys, for having me on.
2: We love having you, Ari. You know, one of our favorite things about you is you don't hold back. You tell the people how it is, how it should be, how you feel. You're much more professional than, say, Bernie Moreno, because you don't use the vulgarness, but you are very concise in your point and you stand on principles.
3: I'm very excited to talk to you today, Ari. I have a lot of questions for you and want to know how you feel about things.
0: Let's go. Let's keep it going.
1: The Conservative Party didn't give me the 100% rating for nothing. But you're right. I never use bad language. But, even though sometimes it's warranted, especially with Mandani.
2: I don't think there's any good words that could be used to describe Mandami or Mandami or his voters. Like, I call them Zorons, morons.
0: Oh, goodness. Jack's got them all. Let Assemblyman Jack can do it, that's for sure.
2: Yeah,
1: No,
2: go ahead, Assemblyman.
1: Listen, I got a lot to say about Mandani. We can do like 3 shows just on that piece of garbage.
3: Yeah, we were hoping you would. Anyway.
1: But one thing I gotta say, a dummy he's not, though.
3: No.
1: Planned, it's orchestrated, you know, it's all done purposely. Stupid he's not.
2: Yeah, listen, the DSA folks, they're very good at organizing. They're very good at getting they hide their message very well, or their intentions. They do that very well and trick people, like we just saw with the pied-à-terre tax, where now, you know, the average, mom and pop are facing, or are on a list now, 960,000 people list of people who are gonna, millionaires who should pay more money, even though when they proposed this, I believe it was 31,000 people that were gonna be subjected to it. We see how that's going right now.
1: Yeah, you're right. Hochul signs it. Mandani implements it. Regular New Yorkers always get the bill. You know, that perfect division of labor between those two clowns.
2: Oh, yeah. Yep. There's definitely a circus here in New York.
1: Yeah. So, I mean, the guy spent months promising the pied-à-terre tax, but it only hit the wealthy, you know, the out-of-towners. And what was it, like 17,000 notices went out? And he smiled gleefully. Check your mailbox, that piece of garbage that he is.
2: Yeah.
1: The people who lived there for 50 years, you know, they didn't pay much for their place, and lucky for them, the property is worth a lot more, and now they're stuck with tens of thousands of dollars of tax. But listen, it's done by design. He wants people to leave so he can bring in his radical Islamists. People don't realize. I grew up, my mother and grandmother went through the Holocaust. I heard all these stories full time. The Islamists always use the socialists and the communists as their useful idiots. That's the way it always was throughout history. And if you look at them, they always have that shaven hair, the purple. It's always the, it's like a Revenge of the Nerds movie. So the Islamists know exactly what they're doing.
2: Yeah, they're the basket of deplorables that Hillary Clinton was speaking about.
1: You're right. Couldn't have said it better.
0: It's worrisome. It really is. Judge, you had a question for the Assemblyman?
3: Yes. You know, it was said by, I forget who said it, but it was said that the people who really voted for Mandami were the younger people, people who don't remember the 9/11s or the Cold War. Do you agree with those things? Do you think that history passed them by and that this just looked like it was too good to be true? So, you know, hey, if I can get a free education or I can get some free groceries or I can get this free without having to worry about it. Do you think because they didn't go through some of the same things that maybe you and I and, well, not Jack, but
0: they
3: you and I went to?
0: Yeah,
3: maybe
0: they don't get it.
3: What do you think?
1: You know, I see a lot of things converging at this moment. The situation with Mandani and the socialists and what we saw yesterday with this Fauci situation are all one and the same. You know, it's a lot of the same people who lined up for the COVID shot and that booster shot because Fauci said so are now the loudest supporters of Zohar and Mandani. It really is in that whole socialist agenda. I mean, how many times do people have to get burned before they stop trusting that same progressive, those experts. I mean, it was, I didn't take the COVID vaccination. Jerusalem posted a whole story because I was so against it. I can't help being right all the time. I like to be wrong sometimes, but this was so blatant and obvious. And it's the same exact people who are supporting them. But you talk about the younger people. These are younger kids in their teens and 20s who really got screwed during that whole COVID time. They were home. Mm-hmm. A lot of them got addicted to drugs. The parents weren't there. It was a big free-for-all, and they lost a big deal of their childhood. A lot of them didn't see their grandparents who would normally have had an influence on them. So they're looking for a new avenue. They were told all along now, the last 50, 60 years, don't believe in the American dream. If you're rich and a capitalist, you're bad, and this is who's voting for him. And with the largest outward migration from any city, who's really voting for him in the city? It's all the freaks who are still left over there. It's just what it is.
2: I said it today, Assemblyman, socialism is for losers.
1: Well, it's more than that. I mean, socialism was always the cover word for communism. But again, they were always being led by the nose by the Islamists. You know, it's just the whole socialism, communist thing is just a strict, is a distraction, a purposeful distraction. During the Holocaust, Hitler met with all of these Arab mullahs and all these people. They were conspiring against the world. It's always been that way. And there's nothing new right now. Zohra knows exactly what he's doing. It's to bring in what we see happening in Europe, to destroy the American fabric, to get rid of the whole Judeo-Christian ethic. And look at that King of England, who's now pure Muslim. You know, he's in on this whole deal, as with the rest of the leaders of Europe.
0: Yeah, it is worrisome. And like you said, Assemblyman, a lot of our young people are drawn to leaders like Mamdani because they've lost some trust in traditional institutions, certainly after COVID, as we mentioned, and they're being taught to view America very differently than previous generations, as the judge said. How do Republicans and conservatives reconnect with those young voters and make the case that freedom and opportunity and the American dream, not socialism, offer a much better opportunity for the future?
1: I mean, on a multitude of levels. I think our candidate for governor, Bruce Blakeman, is doing a phenomenal job. The polls have tightened. Like, I can't even believe it. Talking 4 and 5 points right now. This Bruce, who we've been friends for almost 40 years, is tireless. The guy travels the state like no other.
0: Yeah.
1: That will have some effect, and I hear the younger generation speaking on that. But you ask a question that's as old as time. Why is it that I'm the only yarmulke-wearing Republican ever elected in state history? Isn't that stupid and sad? 30 years ago, I was the first elected in office to wear a yarmulke on Long Island. That is a sad statement that I'm making. Why did the Jews and why did the blacks always vote the wrong way? Why is that? I mean, the Republicans freed the slaves. The Republicans were against segregation. The Democrats formed the Ku Klux Klan, yet the blacks support this ideology. And the Jews are the same way.
0: Yeah.
2: Well, that goes back to the Civil Rights Act when LBJ signed it. You know, we all know what he said. You know, if I sign this, I'll have the blacks voting Democrat for the next 200 years. He didn't use those terms, but he was much more derogatory, but he was right. And, it's played true at least for the next 60 so far.
1: Right. And you're right. He destroyed the black family. The black families had a mother and a father. And now it's down to something like 20%. I mean, it was done by design. Look, the founder of Planned Parenthood was, a Ku Klux Klan member.
2: Margaret Sanger.
1: By design, 80% of abortions are for black babies. It was designed and purposeful, yet the blacks will still vote the way, and the Jews will still vote the wrong way as well, no matter what. We've always, look at Brad Lander, Schiff, Nadler, you know, all of these clowns, Jewish people, and, you know, they're weaklings, and this is what happens. Look, it's not a coincidence that we see this whole transgender thing going on. Parents, I have 7 children. They're all grown, mm-hmm. 6 grandchildren. Parents always call me, can I work with their son? Why is that? They always say, can you make my son like your boys? My boys are strong, powerful, self-made. I always treated them like men. But I say to the fathers, if you want me to work with your son, stop being their friend and start being their father. And stop, weenie-izing them. Start treating them like men.
0: Yeah.
1: Stupid handshakes and these stupid llama-shaped haircuts that they have. be the fathers that they need to be. So they remove the father from the household, like we saw, you mentioned Johnson. They men could be women and women could be men. And that's why soft, weak men not leading anymore.
0: Assemblyman Ari Brown is talking the real deal with us. When we return, we're going to speak about Governor Hochul and the growing pressure that she has as New Yorkers struggle with affordability, crime, and a government that feels increasingly disconnected from the people. We got to get on the right path, and Assemblyman Ari Brown is here to give us the real deal. We'll be right back in just a moment.

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3: 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What might be next from the U.S.? 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

0: 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This is Corinne Murphy, and I'm joined by Jeopardy Jack and Judge Janine. And we're here with Assemblyman Ari Brown. Assemblyman, you were just finishing a thought before we went to the break, and I want to make sure that you have a chance to finish that thought.
1: Well, I don't know what I had, except we were talking about Mandani and how he's looking to destroy America, and purposefully that. You know, people use the word Islamophobia. We're not afraid of the Muslims. We know they're cowardly and weaklings, you know. And I always say, most Muslims are not terrorists. But the fact is, most terrorists are Muslim. And people have to bear that in mind. They say, if only 10% of the Muslim world believe in that jihadi ideology, you're talking about a million people or more.
2: Yeah.
1: Running around looking to kill us.
2: Yeah, I would say it's probably closer to 100 million people, because I think there's about a billion Muslims in the world.
1: So look what's happening now, and it breaks my heart. I'm a student of architecture. I'm a builder. This is my 53rd summer swinging the hammer. Look at all the beautiful churches that are burning throughout the world, whether in Manhattan or in France, and not a word is said. And I have to tell you something. Where's the weakness again? Where is the Pope speaking out? Where has the Pope speaking out about the thousands of Christians being slaughtered in Nigeria? He can criticize America. He can do his woke ideology like the last Pope. But where is he to defend the Christian people? Where? Why? It's weakness. And until the men start growing, you know, a set of, you know what, nothing's going to change. Yeah. We have to speak out.
2: Assemblyman, I want to know your thoughts. The other day, Zohar Mamdani attended a gathering at a mosque in New York City, and moments after he left, they started some kind of Islamic prayer where they called for the murder of everyone that was not Muslim.
1: They talk about who's ever an infidel has to be killed. That's in the Quran 1,000 times. That's what the whole Quran is about. You're talking about a child rapist. That's who Muhammad was. A child molester. He was a pedophile. That's what he was. He was a syphilitic pedophile. And that's not me saying it. If you just read the Quran, which I've read many times, talks about killing the infidel. You know, there are so many wonderful Muslims in the world. But if you meet those Muslims, they're not religious Muslims.
0: Right.
1: It's the only religion that if you criticize their prophet, so to speak, and I don't think he was a prophet, you get killed. If you criticize Jesus, or if you criticize Moses, if you criticize Abraham, no one's being killed.
0: Right.
1: Here, you're being killed. And they call it Islamophobia. I don't know. I look around the world. I don't see anybody attacking Muslims except other Muslims. But I see everybody attacking the Jews in the world.
0: Mm-hmm. Exactly. You know, there just seems to be this divide where anybody who comes into the community is just welcome. And though there's, of course, freedom of speech and freedom of religion, that's what we're built upon, but not an encouragement of integration into American civic life, but rather to just become increasingly divided, because of political, religious, or cultural lines.
1: Like, you said that beautifully.
0: Because my son, like, I speak to my son, he's 27, Assemblyman, and the biggest thing he says that we're losing is that you're in our country, first and foremost, is American pride. So why are we allowing that to be subservient and a subtext, rather than first and foremost, we're all Americans?
1: You're right. When my mother and grandmother came from Italy, they wanted to be American. They wanted to be part of the American fabric. My grandmother had to show that she was a furrier and she can support herself and contribute to society. My grandmother lived with us. She sat across the table, opened up the papers. She helped me read this and try to explain what they were trying to mean. She wanted to learn the language and be part of the fabric. You do not see that. And I remember in the early 70s when stores had Spanish on it, and people were having this English as a second language nonsense. I knew nothing good would come of that. Why wouldn't you just learn English? Signs in English. Now there are billboards in Manhattan in Arabic. I mean, it's enough already. And we can't be afraid to speak our minds and say what we have to say without being called this, that, or the other thing. If I call me this, that, or the other thing, I get 300 to 500 death threats a day. You want to call me that? But I'll still tell you like it is.
3: Assemblyman,
1: just for people that look to kill us.
0: Right.
3: What is the view up that you're hearing in Albany in the assembly about Mamdani and about what he's doing in New York City? I mean, are even the conservative, and I use that in air quotes, conservative Democrats a little disturbed about the way and the projection of their party?
1: Yeah, there is no conservative Democrat. And I mentioned I'm the only yarmulke-wearing Republican. Mm-hmm. I say to my Jewish Orthodox colleagues on the other side of the aisle, if you kids would come to my side of the aisle, we'd get rid of the supermajority. And that would be substantive change for the entire state. We'd literally get rid of the supermajority if the four of you would come over our side. No, but I'm going to lose my funding. Soft and weak. There are no moderate Democrats anymore. And if they were moderate, you'd think they'd be ashamed of their own party. Look how Swazi and Gillen are dancing on the head of a pin to look both ways. You know, just, you know, if you're going to lose, go down with your principles, not the way they're doing it. And as far as Albany, you're dealing with children. Some of them are younger than some of my children. And the people advising them are barely out of high school advising them. You're dealing with people who never had a job in their life, as opposed to my side of the aisle, ranchers and colonels and majors and construction people and doctors and lawyers. I don't think anybody on the other side of the aisle ever had a job. And by the way, they're all about to give themselves a big raise, all of them. I always vote no, and I always give away whatever the raise is to charity and openly do that. Shameful. They want to raise their salary to $170,000, $180,000. Half of them never show up. They have someone else press the yes button. I saw Mamdani on the floor for probably 10 seconds in all the time he was in the assembly. Someone else, the majority leader, presses his yes button from the console. That's it. Guy doesn't show up. And they're paid this amount. It's shameful. It's theft of service.
0: So, yeah.
1: Yeah. There isn't a moderate anymore.
0: Assemblyman, I want you to know that Alice Painter, the chief of staff for Assemblyman Joe DiStefano, said she loves you and you're right on point.
2: Yeah, I was gonna wonder, like, do you try to work with the other members, like, on the other side, like Simcha Eichenstein? Like, he's, you know, I know he's another, fellow Jewish member of the assembly. Like, is there any reasoning with somebody like him to come over, or is it just, I mean, I know we had Dov Heikind switch, that was, enlightening.
1: Right. Well, Dove switched after he left. It's always good to be a hero, you know, when there's nothing on the line. I like to see people be heroes, you know, when we really need them. All of these fellow Orthodox people, if they would move these electeds, if they would come to my side of the aisle, their constituents would still vote for them. That's the demographic. They're worried about a few pennies here or there, the short game here or there. I always say to them, and I learned this, the Holocaust wasn't that far behind when before I was born. I lived this in my house. That these are the first people that the Islamists, that the Nazis went for. The people who went along with their ideology. You think Brad Lander's not going to be the first to go when things really hit the fan?
2: No, look what happened to Dan Goldman.
1: Could you get more liberal than Dan Goldman?
0: Yeah.
1: And you'll see he'll still vote Democrat. It's just a sickness. You know, what does it come down to? The bottom line is, until somebody goes to jail, we had the hearings with Fauci, and the hearings with Comey, all of these hearings we've had. But what happens? The Republicans go to jail. Until somebody goes to jail, they don't care. It's just like dealing with the radical Islamists. They only understand power and might. And the same thing here. Yeah, it's just Fauci's laughing all the way to the bank. Until someone goes to jail, nothing's going to change. Nothing.
0: Assemblyman, we're coming to a break, but I want to get to the bigger elephant in the room, and that is Hochul and our push for Bruce Blakeman, a county executive in Nassau County, doing a great job. Like you said, the polls are coming back really nice. I mean, this woman, our governor, has shunned conservatives and Republicans, told us to get out of her state, and anyone who is making money and hustling, no matter where they came from or how hard it was or whatever they survived, get out of the state if you're making any money. Long Island dealt with flooding, dangerous conditions. Across the whole capital region and Hudson Valleys, communities were now hit even harder. Evacuations, flooding, damage. And where is Hochul? Not even around. But yet she kept her Western New York schedule and appeared at a Buffalo Bills training camp. She's present for football camp, and she's not present for us when we need it. So let's talk about that big one, when we come back with Assemblyman Ari Brown. Thank you, Assemblyman. Stick with us. We'll be right back.
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5: 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An investigation underway after three boats went up in flames in Freeport-Nassau County. Fire officials say the fire happened at Rick's Marina early yesterday. Dozens of firefighters arrived on that scene, put out the flames in less than an hour. No injuries were reported. What triggered that blaze? Still unknown. Massapequa Park residents are likely going to see more cops out on local streets. The increased police presence, well, it comes after an incident involving convicted Gilgo Beach serial killer Rex Yearman's home. Some county police say two men wearing face coverings banged on the front door of the First Avenue home for several minutes on Tuesday evening, and that before running off. No damage to the home done. Yearman's home has gained public attention since his arrest. He's being held in an upstate prison while serving three consecutive life sentences, all without parole for the killing of eight women. For 103.9 LI News Radio, I'm Jay Oliver.
6: ABC News, I'm Wayne Cabot. Just in, the sentence, 15 years for the Georgia dad who gave his son the rifle used to kill two students and two teachers at Appalachee High School in 2024. Colin Gray had faced 80 years in prison. A requested letter is holding up the nomination of President Trump's personal lawyer to be the U.S. Attorney General. Two Republicans, John Cornyn and Tom Tillis, are asking for Todd Blanche to put in writing that Trump's $1.776 billion compensation fund is dead. Blanche appearing unwilling, and Cornyn thinks he knows why.
7: I know that Todd Blanche understands it, but I think he's probably getting some pushback from the White House, and that's making things more complicated than it needs to be.
6: And now President Trump is saying he's considering pulling the nomination until the senators leave office in January. The Iran war widening. Iran today firing at Jordan and Kuwait. Iran proxies firing as well. This is ABC News.
8: From the LI News Radio Weather Center. As from the evening, we'll have partly cloudy skies, overnight low around 63. For Friday, clear, lots of sunshine, will stay dry with a high near 82. Friday night, partly cloudy skies, we'll have an overnight low around 66. For Saturday, some clouds, partly sunny skies and a high of 84. Saturday night, cloudy skies and a low around 68. For Sunday, mostly cloudy skies with a high near 82. Sunday night, showers likely, mainly after midnight, cloudy skies and 67. From the LI News Weather Center, I'm Chris Keith.
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0: Welcome back to Patriot Radio on the one and only LA News Radio. We're live from MacArthur Airport. This is Corinne Murphy, and I'm here with Judge Jeanine and Jeopardy Jack. And our very special guest is our good friend, Assemblyman Ari Brown, a strong voice in Albany and locally, because he's also the mayor of Cedarhurst, right?
1: Yeah. Oh, yeah. He's one of the few people. It's actually, he's so good at his job in assembly that he could actually do two elected positions.
0: Well, he's also, a father of seven and grandfather and running a strong business. We're thankful to have you back with us, Assemblyman.
2: Thank you for having me.
0: Let's get right to it.
1: I was going to say, Assemblyman, are you still like building in Israel and Italy and all over the country too on top of your job?
2: I do some construction. I keep it to a minimum now.
0: Yeah, there's a lot.
2: Trying to focus on his next elections.
0: Not a lot to do.
2: But getting my colleagues elected. I spend most of my time, as I did today, trying to get my colleagues elected.
0: Yeah.
2: Working on their campaigns.
0: Thank God. Thank God, Assemblyman. Governor Hochul, we want to shift to her because she has a lot of pressure. I mean, we saw massive flooding just a couple years ago where there were bridges and areas like over, really put a huge strain on our infrastructure, massive flooding. Families are struggling not only to afford groceries and electric bills and property taxes. Crime remains a major concern, affordability, and this week the devastating flooding that we saw over the past few weeks, actually. It's been massive. I mean, it hit so many parts of New York. We all saw the footage of the subways flooded. People were looking for their governor, not just to issue a statement and have a press conference and give a warning, but to really be there. Leadership is not about just being a talking head and holding a press conference with your governor patch on your sweater. It's about showing up when your people need you the most. So, Assemblyman, let me ask you this question that many New Yorkers are asking today. Has Governor Hochul really lost complete touch with people, that the people that she is supposed to be leading, Democrat, Republican, conservative, independent, everybody? She's really lost touch. She's not showing up. She's too busy at, you know, caring about the Buffalo Bills.
2: You guys are so kind. I mean, like, in fact, he even thought she ever was in touch. That's really remarkable. You remember, this was the governor that said that black people didn't know what computers are.
3: And that all conservatives and Republicans should leave the state. Remember that?
2: And how about recently she said that the upstaters were very unsophisticated. They couldn't negotiate properly. It's just mind-boggling. So you talked about infrastructure and how does that fit in with Governor Hochul. She just gave around $8 billion when all said and done to New York City. Everything in state legislature seems to revolve around New York City. If she took that $8 billion and gave it to put it towards infrastructure, CHIPS funding goes up tiny fractions for infrastructure, but local municipalities are really in it on their own. If you talk about affordability, this all ties into the same issue. I live in a home. It's a large home, but I'm here all by myself. My kids are grown. They're all out of the house. My electric bill was over $420. My heat, my air conditioning is literally on 77 degrees. It's warm in my house. But the delivery charge is over $220. How are people supposed to afford that? And why is it that way? Why? Because she gives $8 billion to New York City to bail out Mondani. She gives, and if you look at your bill, a lot of it goes to this crazy green energy mandates, not towards real infrastructure. It's towards this artificial infrastructure, the wind turbine, battery storage, anything and everything to hurt the local economy when we could be one of the wealthiest states with fracking and things like that. But no, she'll keep rolling over. So to say that she's in touch, the woman's never been in touch, ever.
1: Yeah, you know what's interesting? I brought this up the other day, is that the states with the most renewable energy and the most diverse energy portfolios are red states like Texas. I think Texas has the most solar arrays by volume. They have battery storage, they have windmills, they have oil, they have fracking. I mean, they do it all. And they have cheap energy.
2: Look what happened. Look what happened to Texas 5, 6, 7 years ago. A lot of the communities were reliant on the wind and the solar. My cousins in Austin, Texas, they had a tremendous cold spell during the winter, and there was nothing they can do. Their pipes all burst and they froze out. Whereas they're so rich on oil reserves, they should have stuck with what works. which is clean today. We're the cleanest nation on earth. I mean, look at, compare us to Russia and China and all these other communist and third world countries, India. No one does it better than America. And the little bit that we're going to do is going to make any difference, as if there's even something really called climate change or global warming, that fake whole thing. So, yeah, you're right. It comes down to Governor Hochul and her fake mandates. But you know something? Bruce is doing a great job. He's working hard. But he said something very important today and yesterday. He said Democrats will once again try to steal the governor's race. And he said he's preparing thousands of volunteers for ballot security. I've heard him say that firsthand. Mm. I hope we really can make that happen, because after watching Fauci take that Fifth Amendment, the Fifth Amendment about 111 times, and, you know, like, what faith do we have in anything today that there's going to be an honest election? They're still saying the 2020 election was honest. It's going to come down to stealing the election or not stealing the election. Bruce will win otherwise.
0: I can't wait to get into that, because that is something we should touch upon. I'm sure that your office is getting a lot of calls about that. But I want to talk about what Bruce's message is. Give us some hope, Assemblyman, on what is going on, how he's willing to change the course of Albany, especially for states using natural gas and domestic energy production and business-friendly policies are that they're growing, and many people are leaving New York, as we know, 1,000 residents a day, to go to those states where the cost of energy and spending is just much better. It's much more affordable. Texas, Florida, Tennessee, North Carolina, they're all attracted to there. So how will Bruce Blakeman change the course of New York so that we can be using natural resources and domestic energy production and be business friendly to our residents? What's his message?
2: Well, Bruce and I have been friends for over 35 years. I was friends with his father. I'm his assemblyman. Bruce, Bruce looks like a movie star, but he talks like a regular guy. Yeah. He understands what it is to work hard. He's had some, you know, blue collar jobs as a younger man, and he's run businesses.
0: Right.
2: He's running a county that has a bigger economy, GDP, than so many states. I think it's like 9 states. He has 1.5 million constituents in Nassau County. He has the safest county in the country. U.S. News and World Report called Nassau County the safest county in the country. And that, beyond anything else, is the first obligation of government, to keep your constituents safe. If you don't have that, you have nothing. People are afraid to go into Manhattan. People are afraid to go to the blue states. People are very comfortable going into Nassau County. And if that is the hallmark of his whole campaign, I'll stick with that. Yeah. Bruce right away said, he doesn't know if he's going to take Mondani out. He hates to take out elected officials. I hope he'll back off on that stance and take him out. But you know what? It shows that he has respect for the process. He's just not going to change laws just because he can. He wants to follow the Constitution of not only the state, but the federal Constitution as well. Bruce's message is great. Like I said, he's a businessman. We have fracking. We have so many things in New York that we don't have to go with this wind turbines and this ruining the breadbasket of the nation. New York really produces so much on our farms being destroyed by these solar farms. Bruce understands. He's traveling the state.
0: Right.
2: He's talking to local constituents. Listen, I have my sidewalk sale in Cedarhurst now. We see 100,000 people. I am the third busiest village court in the state. Little tiny 1 square mile Cedarhurst. How is that possible? Out of my 205 stores, I have zero vacancies. You know, if you're an elected official,
0: right,
2: most of them do, you should come to Cedarhurst, because that's where everything happens. Thousands and thousands of people. I've never seen Hochul. I've never seen Schumer.
0: Right.
2: Have I seen Gillen? Maybe. I think so. You know, they just don't show up.
0: Right.
2: They stick with their base. So Bruce is there for us at all times. He's always present. And this is what I'm hearing from all New Yorkers.
0: Right.
2: You know what? I think he's going to win.
0: Assemblyman, you mentioned something important that Nassau County executive and our next governor, Bruce Blakeman, said, and that is about election integrity. Are you getting a lot of calls about the SAVE Act? And I want to dive into about the what the Republicans and what the Democrats are saying and what supporters are arguing and urging from our laws and what should be happening to make sure that we're safe and we have the integrity of elections. So when we come back, can we discuss that with you, Assemblyman?
2: Sure, of course.
0: Great. We'll be right back to talk about the concerns about election integrity and ensuring that every legal vote counts. It matters. Stick with us right here on Patriot Radio.

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0: 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We have Zach on the boards and the whole team behind Long Island News Radio, JVC Network. It's amazing, and we're so thankful to be with our very special guest today, Assemblyman Ari Brown. He's very busy, but called in for us. This is Corinne Murphy here with Jeopardy Jack and Judge Jeanine. We want to get right into it because we know you have to go, Assemblyman. Should every legal vote count, and should every voter be required to prove that they are a U.S. citizen before voting in any elections? Let's get to it. Assemblyman, tell us about this. You mentioned that Bruce Blakeman is worried about the election. It's going to be stolen. We don't want to be worried about this anymore. Give us some hope on what we're going to do, the security that Bruce Blakeman is mentioning on preserving our elections and making sure that the right person that we voted for is in office.
1: So it was something like we said before, but don't ask me if I agree with what you're saying. 80% of the country wants the Save Act to go, whether you're black, brown, white, yellow, doesn't matter who you are. The nation wants fair and honest elections. The only people that don't are the Democrats that are in office. And unfortunately, we have a weak Senate. I mean, that Senator Thune is a shameful human being. I mean, the president, he's just beside himself over this issue. He's trying to hold back, doing certain things, trying to twist their arm, but it doesn't seem like this thing is moving forward. Unless he's got something up his sleeve, I don't know what we're going to do for this coming election, but I have faith in President Trump that'll pull this off. Yes, it is an issue that everybody, doesn't matter, Democrat or Republican, 80% of the country wants fair and honest elections and feel there should be voter ID. We don't have to go through the list. Yeah. Go to the airport, wherever you go. You go to the Costco, you got to show your ID.
0: The library.
1: It has to be something.
0: Yeah.
1: The library. But look, now they're saying Mandani's election probably wasn't legit, and it's not. I don't care what anybody says. It's not conspiracy theories. When you and I were kids, we had the nice election booths. The moment they started with this electronic voting and this mail-in ballots and mail-in after the election's over so they can see how many votes they need to stuff into the back of their car. Listen, we had this in Far Rockaway. We had Tom Sullivan winning. And a few days later, Stacey Fafaramato's mother found 12 votes in the back of her car.
0: I mean, you are right.
1: Come on.
0: You are right, for sure.
2: And we know Tom. He definitely got screwed. Another thing,
1: well,
2: I think.
1: We all got screwed.
2: Yeah. And if you look, it happened in California just a couple months ago with Spencer Pratt. I mean, he was up 20 points over Nithya Raman and Karen Bass. And all of a sudden, 17 days later, they call the election and he's all the way at the bottom of the barrel.
1: Right.
2: And what I don't understand, like you said, Thune being a disgusting human, it seems like whenever we get in power, when Trump got in power the first time in 2016 and we had the House and the Senate, we couldn't get rid of Obamacare. Now we can't get the SAVE Act passed. And all I keep hearing about is, the parliamentarian said no. Well, then fire her. She's not an elected official. And quite frankly, a

0: parliamentarian just gives their opinion. What they say is not law. It's not Bible. Get rid of her or go around her. That's it.
1: Well, it's also like what's happening with negotiations with Iran. I love President Trump. Really, I'm not trying to be critical of him. And who am I? But to think that he can negotiate with radical Islamists, keep giving Iran more and more chances. We can't bring a knife to a gunfight. And that's what Republicans do. There's a lot of the Republicans on the take. That's why they don't want change. Are they all part of the system? I'm sure a lot of it's part of that. But as far as local, we have an honest, strong candidate in Bruce Blakeman. And we're going to do anything and everything to fill those polls with poll watchers and do what we got to do.
2: Good.
1: But it's the mail-in ballots. It's the cheating. It's the other cheating. And believe me, they're great at it. We just have to come out in force.
2: That's what it is. Yeah. We want to thank you for being with us today, Assemblyman Ari Brown. We know that you have a very busy schedule, but you have really enlightened us, and we feel strong about getting Bruce Blakeman in. We know you're doing a fantastic job. Any final words?
1: Yes, I just want to thank you for having me on. Thank you, Jack, Corinne, and Judge for having me. Really enjoyed it.
2: We always enjoy you coming in. We always enjoy you calling, coming in, anything, hearing from you. You're a force, and we're so thankful that you're representing us in this state. We really are. So we'll speak to you very soon. Thank you for joining us.
1: Thanks. Have a great day. Bye-bye.
2: Thank you so much. Okay, so should we talk Fauci? I mean, the Assemblyman mentioned him a number of times.
0: Listen, I watched some of that yesterday. I saw a lot of highlights on it. You know, everything he did was plea the fifth. What's very interesting is that you can't plea the fifth once you take a pardon, because pleading the fifth is not incriminating yourself. There's nothing to incriminate yourself when you have been pardoned for everything dating the last prior 11 years. His problem was he didn't want to say anything because he would have been hit with a perjury charge if he lied against his previous congressional testimony.
2: Right.
0: I do applaud Senator Rand Paul, who I'm not always a fan of. I do think sometimes he's a jerk. But he is making a recommendation for an obstruction of Congress indictment against Fauci for his antics yesterday.
2: I mean, what's crushing, though, with those antics, as you said, is that they really just – they just reignite this mistrust and debate across the country about transparency and accountability. How about that? And public trust. Judge?
3: I don't know. I don't know that I agree. If I were his counsel, I would have counseled him to take the fifth also.
0: Because well, his counsel when somebody was kicked out.
3: So what? His counsel was kicked out because he was improperly, addressing the congressmen or the senators, rather. That's not the point. The point is he felt like he was threatened, and he was. Rand Paul said that he wants to see him behind bars. So anything my client would have said, I would say to him, just say nothing. Take the Fifth Amendment, take your rights, and that's not the proper form when somebody is threatening you. I'm sorry.
2: Okay, but how did we get to this point, Judge?
3: You don't threaten somebody with jail. If you want to know what really happened, then you have the proper form for that.
2: Okay.
3: I mean, you know.
2: I understand that. You're right. But
0: no,
2: we got to this point. But hang on, Jack. I know you're going to disagree, and that's what makes it a great discussion. However, we got to this point that Americans are really upset about what happened and what he did during COVID. So yes, I understand that. And I get his counsel suggesting that. I would too, frankly, not that I'm a lawyer, as yourself, Judge. However, we didn't get to this point because he's had honesty and transparency.
3: Well, let's remember that he makes recommendations, and it was the president that signed off on most of his recommendations. So maybe we should have them both in the room and say, listen, I'd like to know where the virus came from. I'd like to know how it got here. I'd like to know who was responsible for getting it here. We all would. Okay. But let's face it. I don't agree that the vaccination was a farce. I think the vaccination was very helpful, and I think it saved a lot of lives. And I think Trump should, take the victory lap on that, because he's the one that put it out there in warp speed.
0: Absolutely not.
3: Well, I disagree with you, Jack.
0: Terrible. You're seeing people die of myocarditis. You're seeing guys like, the football player. I can't think of his name right now. I'm sure
3: you
0: Zach
3: know what?
0: Knows
3: there
0: it.
3: Are side effects okay. to every medication out there. There's side effects, but I believe that yeah. it saved lives. Yeah. I mean, we had literal morgues out into the street before the vaccination.
2: I mean, something had to be done.
0: Well, maybe Fauci shouldn't have been funding gain of function in Wuhan, in
3: okay,
0: Wuhan,
3: well, that's
0: China.
3: A whole different
0: okay?
3: scenario.
0: Maybe Fauci shouldn't have been applying for grants to be a celebrity. Okay, and win millions of dollars.
3: You want to talk about celebrities? Come on, Jack. We have every politician up there acting like a celebrity, including
0: okay,
3: our president.
0: Okay, they're also elected, and they're not on government time having their chief of staff search for grants to win $1 million for COVID vaccines.
3: All right,
0: he's
3: we
0: a
3: wanna...
0: fraud, he's a thief, and he should be hung in Times Square.
2: Whoa. Well, we want to hear what you think, so let us know on our Facebook page because we're coming down to the end of our show. And though this was really literally a can of worms to open, we hope you join us every Wednesday from 2 to 3 p.m. where we have our true crime show, The Night Court. So join us. And if you want to submit a case that we should cover, we'll be covering Lindsay Clancy. She's the mother from Massachusetts that killed three of her children, and she tried to commit suicide, and she's in a wheelchair. So next week, join us. And also, guess what? That guy in Idaho, Brian Koberger, he's saying that he didn't get a fair result and that he wants a retrial, which I believe he can't do. But you'll hear all about it and whether or not he can and what his recent motion means right here on Long Island actually, it's The Night Court, but it's on Long Island News Radio 103.9. So we hope you join us every Wednesday. Thank you for joining us today. Tomorrow, who do we got, Jack?
0: We have Dave Weber.
2: Dave Weber running for Assemblyman Keith Brown's spot that he is leaving. And we'll want to hear all about what he's doing over there in Northport and the town of Huntington and reaches all the way up on the south a bit more. So we're going to be talking to him tomorrow. We'll see you then. Have a great day.
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5: 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From the city to the tips of the North and South Fork. 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
6: 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An investigation underway after three boats went up in flames in Freeport, Nassau County. Fire officials say the fire happened at Rick's Marina early yesterday. Dozens of firefighters arrived on that scene, put out the flames in less than an hour. No injuries were reported. What triggered that blaze, still unknown. Massapequa Park residents are likely going to see more cops out on local streets. The increased police presence, well, it comes after an incident involving convicted Gilgo Beach serial killer ex-Yerman's home. Some county police say two men wearing face coverings banged on the front door of the First Avenue home for several minutes on Tuesday evening, and that before running off. No damage to the home done. Yerman's home has gained public attention since his arrest. He's being held in an upstate prison while serving three consecutive life sentences, all without parole for the killing of eight women. For 103.9 LI News Radio, I'm Jay Oliver.
7: ABC News, I'm Wayne Cabot. The Georgia father whose Christmas gift to his son, a rifle, was used by the boy in a school shooting, has been sentenced today by Judge Nicholas Prim.
8: For each of the murders in the second degree, I'm sentencing you to 15 years in confinement concurrent with one another. For each of the involuntary...
7: Colin Gray's son used the rifle to kill two students and two teachers at Appalachee High School in 2024.
8: But for you failing to get cult help, but for your failure to remove access to the guns, this doesn't happen. September 4th would have been a normal day.
7: The sentence, 15 years. President Trump considering pulling his nomination of Todd Blanche for attorney general until the Republicans who are blocking him leave office in January. No letup in the U.S.-Iran war. Both sides trading missiles. Jordan intercepting Iranian missiles. Saudis fending off more attacks. Drones hitting shipping off Egypt. Mortgage rates up again, now 6.66%. This is ABC News.
9: From the LI News Radio Weather Center. As from the evening, we'll have partly cloudy skies, overnight low around 63. For Friday, clear, lots of sunshine, will stay dry with a high near 82. Friday night, partly cloudy skies, we'll have an overnight low around 66. For Saturday, some clouds, partly sunny skies and a high of 84. Saturday night, cloudy skies and a low around 68. For Sunday, mostly cloudy skies with a high near 82.
10: Sunday night showers likely, mainly after midnight. Cloudy skies and 67. From the LI News Weather Center, I'm Chris Keith.
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18: Fighting for free speech, Western civilization, and delivering common sense for the American people. Ladies and gentlemen, here's Scott Jennings.
19: Quick check of the headlines here on Thursday, July the 30th. Just a few minutes ago, President Trump at the White House announcing what he's calling the Freedom Haulers Initiative. This is to get illegal alien truck drivers off American roadways and replace them with American veterans. Here's the president, cut 12.
20: Thank you all for being here as we take action to get illegal alien truck drivers off the American roadways. We're doing a very strong movement, and we have had such support for this, and replace them with proud American veterans. And it's about time.
19: If you're interested in this initiative, look it up. FreedomHaulers.dot.gov. Now, the president's contending with some economic numbers today that he's not going to love. Gross domestic product last quarter clocking in at 1.5%. The expectation was somewhere between 1.8 and 2%. Last quarter it was 2.1, so economy growing, but slowing down just a bit. Politics news, South Carolina, the race is on to replace Lindsey Graham in the United States Senate. First polling is out on the Republican primary from Emerson College. They find 22% support Congressman Ralph Norman. 19% support Darlene Graham, who's Lindsey Graham's sister and has the support of President Trump. Russell Fry, congressman, has 12, and Mark Sanford, the former governor and congressman, has 11. Quarter of the voters undecided. The election, snap election, happens on August the 11th. And Emerson, by the way, also out today with a poll in the Michigan Senate race. Democrat primary coming up on Tuesday, this Tuesday. And the socialist progressive Abdul El Sayed has a commanding lead over Haley Stevens. She has the backing of the Democratic establishment. 54% to 39% is the score. That comes up on Tuesday. I tend to think Abdul El Sayed would be easier for Republican Mike Rogers to defeat. We'll see what happens next week. We'll be tracking this race closely for the rest of the year. Speaking of polling, a lot of new data coming out from our friends at the Manhattan Institute on a number of topics, including welfare reform. Joining us to discuss this new data, Jesse Arm with the Manhattan Institute. Jesse, talk to us about this data. What are the top line results of the new Manhattan Institute survey?
1: It's great to be with you, Scott. Thanks for having me. Look, 30 years after Bill Clinton signed welfare reform into law, the Democratic Party has largely abandoned the politics it once embraced, in favor of something that is much more activist-centric. This is, the movement has now embraced universal benefits, unconditional cash assistance, and democratic socialism across the board. And our new polling at the Manhattan Institute suggests that the American public has actually not made the same shift, despite the fact that the political class that rules democratic politics has. Something like nearly three quarters of voters, 74%, support work requirements for welfare recipients. 67%.
19: Hold on. You're saying to me that three quarters of American voters support work requirements for Medicaid or for welfare? Three quarters of the American people?
1: That's not all I'm telling you. Let me tell you more of these numbers I memorized before this, okay? 67% favor targeted assistance over universal benefits. 80% prefer providing benefits through food, housing, and health care over unrestricted cash. And Scott, what's interesting about all of this is the fact that this is not new stuff. This was the welfare reform of the 1990s. This was Bill Clinton's Democratic Party. And the Democratic Party of today couldn't be further from that. Socialism is ascendant. Abdul El Sayedism, whatever that's all about, is ascendant. And it's not your father's Democratic Party anymore. It's not JFK's Democratic Party. And it ain't Bill Clinton's Democratic Party.
19: This is an important political question because I spent all last summer sitting at a desk at CNN being assured by everybody else that was sitting out there that work requirements in Medicaid were going to be the death of the Republicans in the November 2026 election. And, of course, they wanted to ignore the fact that Bill Clinton was working on this back in the 90s. But this polling, to me, is astonishing. And, Jesse, it suggests to me that Republicans who voted for the Big Beautiful Bill, who voted for work requirements, ought to lean into it in the upcoming election. Is that what the poll tells you?
1: I think that's absolutely correct. There is a broad public consensus that neither party, actually, to be perfectly honest with you, Scott, fully owns at this point. Americans continue to favor this Bill Clinton formula of combining compassion with responsibility, okay? Pairing this meaningful support for those in need with expectations of work, program integrity, and public order. And while Democrats have increasingly, I think, distanced themselves from that approach, Republicans have not always, presented it effectively or defined the fact that they own this issue. And what our polling suggests is that there remains a substantial political opening for candidates who want to champion welfare pragmatism and mainstream public safety ideas. I should also mention we attested these ideas that a lot of these DSA candidates are running on about abolishing police, prisons, and the border. Very unpopular across the board, every demographic, including those who are the most left-leaning voters in this country. And I think that, you know, the moderate politics that helped Clinton build a durable electoral coalition are still up to grabs. And I think Republicans are a whole lot closer to them, somewhat ironically today, than this Democratic Party.
19: Jesse Arm is with the Manhattan Institute talking about a broad set of new polling questions just released from Manhattan. Jesse, you had an interesting question about the death penalty. We don't see data on this very often. How do Americans feel about the death penalty here in 2026?
1: Yeah, this is a pretty interesting one. The death penalty is quite popular, and that matters. That matters from the standpoint of the fact that Americans believe in retribution for egregious crimes. They will not be made to feel bad for believing both that this is a just outcome and that it serves some kind of deterrent effect. Americans are actually not only in favor of the death penalty in instances of capital crimes by the offender as well. They're also interested in pursuing the death penalty for child rapists, for terrorists who wish to blow up Americans but fail in succeeding to do so. There are a whole lot of outcomes in which Americans have an appetite for a much harder approach to crime and punishment. And increasingly, I think the Republican Party has this temptation to go soft on some of these questions. They should not, and they should be wary of the fact that the American people believe in this as a virtue as well.
19: All right. You've seen a lot of data here, Jesse, things that are working for both parties, things that aren't working. If you were a Democrat, what would concern you the most about the data here in your latest survey?
1: Well, I think what I'd be concerned about is the fact that Democrats are incentivized to say exactly the things in primaries that they are going to be hurt by in general elections. So the Democratic Party has this ascendant force right now. It's the DSA. It's Democratic Socialists. It's people who have sympathies for Islamists and people who engage in jihadi terrorism, okay? And you know who's not a part of that train? Who's this big, loyal constituency to the Democratic Party for many, many years at this point, but who are consistently preferring Andrew Cuomo over Zohran Mamdani, preferring Haley Stevens over Abdul El Said, preferring, Jasmine Crockett even over James Tallarico in Texas. It's the black voters, okay? The majority of black voters, which have been a massive piece of the Democratic constituency for such a long time, are increasingly seeing their preferences replaced. The central story of the American left at this point is no longer one about slavery being America's original sin and working class and middle class black folks who just want to have a good life and pursue, freedom and prosperity. Increasingly, it is this more radical story. Somewhat ironically, as the Democratic Party gets whiter, gets richer, gets more highly educated, there's this new activist centered story about the global South and America as sort of an imperial evil that is not uniquely evil, because there's also all these other Western imperial powers, whether it's the UK or whether it's Israel or really you name it, anyone who kind of fits into this colonizer bucket. That's the new central story on the left, and it's replacing the things that black voters care about, who are the most loyal voting bloc for the Democratic Party.
19: Fascinating stuff. Jesse Arm is with the Manhattan Institute. 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We have that story next. 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
26: 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Byron Donalds, frontrunner to be the next governor of the great state of Florida. He weighs in on the ridiculous Fauci testimony and the way forward for our economy. 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I know it's not a great time to be quoting P. Diddy, so we'll quote Byron Donalds instead on a big Thursday episode of Fox Across America with your main man, Jimmy Failla. 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
18: very definition of never back down. Here's Scott Jennings.
19: It is Thursday, July the 30th, broadcasting for Salem, Common Sense for the American People, on location today in Knoxville, Tennessee. Let's talk energy and economic development, shall we? The Commonwealth of Kentucky has landed what could become one of the largest private investments in the history of that state. The Trump administration's Department of Energy has announced a partnership to redevelop part of the old federal nuclear site in Paducah into an enormous artificial intelligence and high-performance computing campus. The investment they're talking about here is huge, $100 billion, all privately funded, by the way, and it has a massive economic impact, about 8,000 construction jobs followed by 600 permanent jobs once this campus is up and operating. This is not a simple case of just another data center that's plugging into the existing electrical grid and leaving people wondering whether their utility bills are about to shoot through the roof. The developers here are also planning to build the energy infrastructure needed to power it. This is a key point. NextEra Energy is the company here, and they are planning to construct 2 gigawatts of new natural gas generation, and this would upgrade the region's transmission system and add as much as 2.6 gigawatts of battery storage. The AI campus itself expected to require about 1.8 gigawatts. So in other words, the project is going to produce and store more electricity than the data center consumes, and the excess power is going to flow onto the regional power grid. This is a good thing for every regular ratepayer. Americans on data centers are worried about how these data centers are going to affect their electrical bills, and this project seems to get it just right. President Trump has been talking a lot lately about this ratepayer protection pledge, and that means these facilities cannot simply consume enormous amounts of electricity and force small businesses and families to subsidize them. The companies that are benefiting from the AI boom, I think, should help pay for the new generation that's needed to support it, and that's what's happening here. The energy secretary is named Chris Wright. He was in Paducah to announce this project, and he says this is an example of how America can build the infrastructure necessary to win the AI race, but not burden everyday average American ratepayers. Let's listen to Chris Wright in Cut 11.
0: So we've got a number of industrial sites around the country that were key in World War II and post-World War II efforts. And then as those efforts ramped down, those sites became quiet, jobs left those regions, and we're revitalizing those regions to allow the development of massive new power generation, data centers, and additional advanced manufacturing to bring jobs and opportunities across rural America, allow us to lead China in the AI race, and push down electricity prices after 4 years of inflated prices under President Biden. Of course, there's a fear campaign going on right now. And why it's going on is the Democrats, since the election of President Obama, have spent 17 years pushing up electricity prices. Blue states have 50% higher electricity prices than red states. And now they figure they've got the perfect scapegoat. It wasn't our bad green policies. It was data centers that did it. Of course, it's total nonsense.
19: Here's my take. Actually, I have two takes. Number one, Chris Wright is dead on. You have Democrats trying to deflect attention from their own policies and blame something for higher energy prices that's not to blame. Number two, in my opinion, this is what intelligent economic development ought to look like. You take federal land that's already served an important national purpose and put it back into productive use. You know, this Paducah site, I'm familiar with it, I'm from down in that area, it once enriched uranium for America's nuclear energy and national security programs, and the government is continuing the necessary environmental cleanup. But the property has available land, it has transmission capacity, it has water infrastructure, fiber connectivity. These are the assets that you need for a modern computing campus. Number two, they are requiring new energy production to accompany this project and to meet new energy demands. You can't build the AI economy with slogans and wishful thinking. Artificial intelligence is going to require extraordinary computing power, and it needs reliable electricity every second of the day. That means things like natural gas. It means transmission lines. It means storage. And it ought to mean a major expansion of American nuclear power as well. Finally, this is being built in America's heartland, right in middle America, Western Kentucky. Congratulations on the project. This is a good thing. It's a good thing for the Trump administration, good thing for Kentucky, good thing for America in general. Richard Hudson, congressman from North Carolina, is next. Stay with us on the Scott Jennings Show.
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8: For 103.9 LI News Radio, I'm Jay Oliver. Two Long Island Railroad stations are undergoing renovations, and that's become more accessible. Transit officials say stations in Belrose and Floral Park will have renovations put in to help them become more in compliance. Now, the Americans with Disabilities Act, those upgrades include the installation either of new elevators or replacement elevators. New York Knicks fans are getting a chance to own a piece of championship history. The city now auctioning off one of the Champions Way signs that hung along the Canyon of Heroes last month, all during the Knicks ticker tape parade. Bidding for the sign began at $100, but has already swelled to over $7,000 as of late yesterday. Hopefuls have until August the 12th to place online bids. For 103.9 LI News Radio, I'm Jay Oliver.
9: ABC News, I'm Wayne Cabot. The Georgia father whose Christmas gift to his son, a rifle, was used by the boy in a school shooting, has been sentenced today by Judge Nicholas Prim.
10: For each of the murders in the second degree, I'm sentencing you to 15 years in confinement concurrent with one another. For each of the involuntary...
9: Colin Gray's son used the rifle to kill two students and two teachers at Appalachee High School in 2024.
10: But for you failing to get cult help, but for your failure to remove access to the guns, this doesn't happen. September 4th would have been a normal day.
9: The sentence, 15 years. President Trump considering pulling his nomination of Todd Blanche for Attorney General until the Republicans who are blocking him leave office in January. No letup in the U.S.-Iran war. Both sides trading missiles. Jordan intercepting Iranian missiles. Saudis fending off more attacks. Drones hitting shipping off Egypt. Mortgage rates up again, now 6.66%. This is ABC News.
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2: 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And in case you missed it, you will hear excerpts of conversations with Grace Riley, Sylvina Salinas, and Nick Zumo. 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
4: 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If the leftists haven't had enough yet, there's more. 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
5: All right, rounding out the show here on Thursday, July 30th, and rounding out my week. I'm going to take a few days off after today. The world travels of Scott Jennings have worn out Scott Jennings. I gotta get some vacation before the summer ends, so we're going to round out today, take a couple of days off, and get back in here late next week. By the way, in the United States Senate, just a few minutes ago, along party lines, 50-47, a resolution has passed allowing for 74 of the president's nominations to move forward, including TSA and FEMA administrators, the U.S. archivist, White House budget deputy director, and the U.S. ambassador to Australia. This is sort of an en bloc set of nominations that's going to move forward. So some folks the president has sent up will eventually, very near future, be in their offices in Washington. That'll be good news for those people. We've been talking on the show today. We've had some polling and some analysis today about how the Democratic Party is currently being taken over by and is in thrall to these socialists, these communists, these Marxists. And I was scanning the morning headlines and one jumped out at me. The headline was Barack Obama fathered today's Marxist Democrat Party, and I thought I'd dial up the author for a little conversation. His name is Joshua Monnington. He writes for The Federalist. That's where you can find this piece. He joins us live. Joshua, thanks for coming into the show here. Just talk to us about your piece. It's your contention that Obama is a direct line, the father of all this socialism in the Democratic Party. Give us your theory.
6: Thanks, Scott. So last week there was this moment where Obama was getting a photo with WNBA superstar Caitlin Clark and telling her, you know, you're fantastic. Don't worry about all this nonsense, you know, related to some controversy over no calls where Caitlin Clark appears to get fouled and nothing happens. And that happened in the wake of a USA Today op-ed where the author basically accused Caitlin of drumming up some sort of KKK-style violence because she complains when the ref doesn't call a foul. And so people online were saying, oh, look at Barack, you know, he's so moderate. And I argue in the piece, no, Barack Obama is no moderate. He's the one who pioneered the radicalism that we see in the Democrat Party. And it also ties in with this question is, are the DSA socialists like Zoran Mondale?

0: 2020? Are they the logical next step in the radicalism of the Democrat Party, or are they hijacking the party? And I argue that they're just walking in the footsteps of Barack Obama's radicalism. They're a fulfillment of the trend that he started.
1: What do you think Obama's most radical legacy actually is? Some people point to him and say, you know, for his time, he actually did have more moderate positions than the moderate, than the modern Democrats. But I don't think you agree with that. What is the most radical legacy as we think back on his two terms?
0: Yeah, well, there's a couple competing options. One would be Obamacare, right? The supposedly Affordable Care Act. And we were told, you won't lose your doctor. It won't add a dime to the national debt. I don't know about you. My doctor stopped taking health insurance because of all the government takeover of the healthcare insurance industry, the changes. He wasn't allowed to do medicine the way he had done it before. Premiums have nearly doubled since the institution of the Affordable Care Act. So that's a competitor. But I would argue, if you're going to look at number one, it's the normalization of the oppressor versus oppressed matrix. And way before we had the summer of violence in 2020, way before we had this, you know, nationwide Black Lives Matter movement, you saw Obama inserting himself into local interactions, whether it was Ferguson, Missouri, where he implied that maybe the police had acted incorrectly in shooting Michael Brown. He acted like there was a racial component. The same thing with the shooting of Trayvon Martin. Inserted himself into a situation where a friend of his got arrested by the police because they mistakenly thought he was breaking in, made it sound like it was a racial situation, even though he didn't have all the facts. And I'd say the normalization of the Marxist oppressor versus oppressed matrix is probably his biggest and most damaging legacy.
1: I couldn't agree with you more. I think that way you've just described it, that is the basic operating DNA of the modern Democratic Party. It's what's fueling all these socialists in these primaries. And I'll just tack one more thing onto it, this concept that somehow the United States of America is rotten at its core and that it needs to be ripped out root and branch, because inherent to America is that the people who founded or run America are themselves the oppressors. I think you've got it just right. The author is Joshua Monnington. He's got a piece in TheFederalist.com today called Barack Obama Fathered Today's Marxist Democrat Party. Joshua, thanks for your time today. We're signing off from Knoxville, Tennessee, and for a few days, please, though, join our special guest hosts. It's Salem, it's Common Sense for the American People, and I'm Scott Jennings. Thanks for listening, and we'll see you in a few days.
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9: Live from the LI News Radio studios in the heart of Islip at Long Island's MacArthur Airport. North Shore, South Shore, all the news from our island in one place. 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
10: For 103.9 LI News Radio, I'm Jay Oliver. An investigation underway after three boats went up in flames in Freeport-Nassau County. Fire officials say the fire happened at Rick's Marina early yesterday. Dozens of firefighters arrived on that scene, put out the flames in less than an hour. No injuries were reported. What triggered that blaze? Still unknown. Massapequa Park residents are likely going to see more cops out on local streets. The increased police presence, well, it comes after an incident involving convicted Gilgo Beach serial killer Rex Yeoman's home. Some county police say two men wearing face coverings banged on the front door of the First Avenue home for several minutes on Tuesday evening, and that before running off. No damage to the home done. Yeoman's home has gained public attention since his arrest. He's being held in an upstate prison while serving three consecutive life sentences, all without parole for the killing of eight women. For 103.9 LI News Radio, I'm Jay Oliver.
11: ABC News, I'm Wayne Cabot. Yesterday's worst stock sell-off in over a year is a buying opportunity today, with the Dow gaining back more than half of what it lost. Cyber attacks reported at more than 30 water plants across Minnesota this past Sunday and Monday. State and federal authorities are looking into whether Iran could be responsible. The FBI says it's aware of the attacks but did not assign blame. Ukraine says a North Korean missile was used for the first time in Russia's latest strikes. A Georgia father is going to prison for ignoring warning signs before his son shot up Appalachie High School in 2024, killing four people. Judge Nicholas Prim sentencing the father, Colin Gray, to 15 years for the murders.
12: You did not provide a stable household. You did not have things in check with Marcy's issues and what the kids were being exposed to.
11: The son used a rifle that his dad gave him for Christmas to carry out the killings. This is ABC News.
13: From the LI News Radio Weather Center. As from the evening, we'll have partly cloudy skies, overnight low around 63. For Friday, clear, lots of sunshine, will stay dry with a high near 82. Friday night, partly cloudy skies, we'll have an overnight low around 66. For Saturday, some clouds, partly sunny skies, and a high of 84. Saturday night, cloudy skies, and a low around 68. For Sunday, mostly cloudy skies with a high near 82. Sunday night, showers likely, mainly after midnight, cloudy skies and 67. From the LI News Weather Center, I'm Chris Keith.
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21: 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I am Coach Lorianne, America's number one take action success coach and strategist, empowering, educating, inspiring, and igniting people like you to take action with jet propulsion and with intention. Intentionality, my people. You hear me say this all the time. We need to do things intentionally, not just because we a robot or anything like that. We got to have intention. And today our intention is really, really high level because we're going to talk about personal blueprint. And you know how I love blueprints. So we have the wonderful, wonderful, great and lovely John Sheldon on today. And he is a leadership growth and performance coach who helps high performers lead with authenticity, operate in alignment, and grow with purpose. Sound familiar? He serves as a Marine Infantry Squad Leader. Thank you for your service. During the Iraq War from 2005 to 2009, leading or guiding more than 150 missions. He later built, ran, and grew financial teams and went on to serve as the Director of Sales for a Fortune 500 company. Drawing from leadership in high-stakes environments in both military and business, He now helps individuals and teams build performance systems that scale sustainably without losing sight of who they are and what matters most. It is rooted in accountability, radical honesty, and courage to face hard truths head on. And John's message challenges people to own the truth, lead from within, and perform at higher levels. I love this. John, welcome to the show. I'm so glad that you're here today.
0: Thank you so much, Lori. It's a pleasure to be here.
21: Oh my gosh. You do not want to miss this. So I hope everybody has your earbuds in and are ready to hear a yummy, yummy conversation. So, you know, you have said that mindset isn't, and I'm just diving in because that's what I do, John.
0: Oh yeah, let's do it.
21: That mindset isn't some motivational cliche. It really is an operating system within ourselves. So when pressure hits, right? When pressure hits in real time, what does that actually look like for most people, right? And what are you doing differently in that moment that other people should really listen to?
0: Yeah, I think it's a great question. I think that what most people do is a couple things when they panic, which is a very natural response. I think we go through these phases of this, and there's like a big stoicism movement right now of either being completely stoic or just overemphasizing emotion. My personal belief is that it basically aligns within the two things, right? We have to know that no matter what, you're not going to delete emotion. And really, that's not the purpose of it at all. We want to make sure that we recognize it, truly understand what's going on, so then we can actually take action. And I think that's what people generally miss, is if we skip over actually understanding why we're feeling this way, what actually is in front of us, what obstacle that we're facing, it's really tough to take it on head on. So generally, I think people fall into one of those camps. Either they don't care enough or they care too much. And one thing that they're both missing a lot of the times is some sort of directional system, internal system that they can create to help them make decisions quickly and efficiently.
21: Yeah.
0: And when we can do that, we boost confidence. Because thinking about mindset, it's tough. It's like, okay, well, how do I fix my mindset? Well, generally speaking, at least in the work that I've done and what I've seen with clients, is confidence builds your mindset, right? And when we have something to back up on, like a system, like an operating system internally, that builds a lot of confidence that we can make strategic decisions tactically and quickly in the moment when it matters.
21: Yeah. Yeah. So our basic system, our GPS system, are our emotions. Our emotions are telling us, rut-row, something's going on. You know, now we have to figure out what that rut-row is and figure out where we're moving from there, right? And that's
0: exactly. Yep.
21: But part of the mindset, as we're talking about it, I'm thinking, and as you were talking, part of the mindset is just knowing enough to take a pause for a second to identify what you're feeling.
0: Yep.
21: And taking a pause to go, okay, you know, don't panic. We don't have to be over emotional. We don't have to be over stoic, as you said, but we need to take the guidance system from our bodies to say, okay, something's going on. What does this mean to what you said? One of the things that I love that you're integrating is that you come from military. Military is very structured. And there's certain steps that you take, and they want in the military. I'm not telling you anything you don't know, by the way. Again, thank you for your service. Especially, that we just, you know, hit our 250th here in the United States. So, we were celebrating that, recently. Yes, us. Yay, us.
0: yes, us.
21: Yes, us. So it's very structured, and your training is to be able to say, this happens, react this way. This happens, do this in this order. And that's basically what we're trying to do on an everyday basis, right?
0: Yep. And one of the things that I think is overlooked a lot of times is like we learn these processing systems. We learn these systems to live by, and we practice them like once or twice, and then we forget to use them constantly. Like before you ever, going back to that, you know, the military stuff, like before you ever deploy, you clear thousands of houses, right? You're constantly training with your guys. It's the same thing when, you know, I was the director of sales. Like you need to constantly be helping, mentoring, and training people. So when they get those objections, when they get those no's, when something happens in their life, they know how to react. And that's one of those big things. And so when we create these systems, in my opinion, they've got to be simple, right? It's got to be something repeatable and simple that you can use to regulate yourself, understand where you are. And I've used one. Do you want me to share it real quick for your audience?
21: Yeah.
0: Perfect. So it's really simple. Almost everything I do is under this simplicity mindset. We'll get into the blueprint, I think, later. It's super simple too. But the decision-making process is really easy. It's clarity, condition, cost, align, act, then adapt.
21: Do that really one more time. First, clarity, condition.
0: Clarity, condition, cost, align, act, adapt. So clarity is what you just mentioned. Pause. What's really going on right now? Am I clear on exactly what's happening internally and externally? Condition, that next step is, okay, where am I right now? Like, do I have the materials, the time, the energy, the people around me to complete whatever I need to complete? Like, where am I sitting right now? That's where that self-check comes in. Cost is one that I think that most people miss. Am I prepared to pay the cost of getting out of whatever I'm in right now, whether it's a mindset, a situation, a physicality? And then that alignment is another one that people really miss a lot of too. It's if we can define an action and we're clear, like, oh, I need to do this thing. Is it actually in alignment with what we've defined clarity as being, like what your actual situation is? And for all your listeners out there, how many times have we decided on something and you start taking action and you realize, well, that, man, that had nothing to do with my problem. It just felt really good, right?
21: Well, it was easier usually.
0: It was easier, exactly. So and that alignment piece is actually a good self-check. It's like, okay, well, am I on the right path? Then you act, right? You have to do the thing to get your out of either self out of that mindset or situation.
21: Yes, take action. Yes.
0: Take action, right? Action catalyst, right? Take action and then you adapt and making sure you do that too. Cause how many times again have people gone down this road for months at a time? It's like, oh, I'm fixing this issue, but you're really not because you haven't taken a chance to realize or understand that the action that you've taken may have been misaligned and you have to adapt to that quickly. So check in with yourself, but those are simple. It's six steps, right? Really five to get going and then one to check in with yourself. And if you have to adapt, you go back to clarity. But it's something easy that people can understand. Clarity, condition, cost.
21: Yeah, no, I love that. Clarity, condition, cost, align, act, and adapt. But I want to just go back to cost for a second because there is a cost of not doing anything.
0: Oh, yeah.
21: You talked about cost and taking an action and acting, right? And there's a cost in not doing anything. I think a lot of people miss that as well.
0: Yeah. Absolutely, they do. Yep.
21: And sometimes it is better not to do anything. So you need to really look at that. The other thing that you said was align is also if it aligns with our values, and that's something a lot of people don't even know what their own values are, which is alarming to me beyond that they don't know what their values are. A lot of times we adapt our parents' value because that's the model they give us, but we don't know why we have those values. So are they really your values? You know, so we need to look at that. And as we go through the years, the 10s, the 20s, the 30s, the 40s, the 50s. We need to see if those values modify and change as we go out, which they typically do because we have different objectives as well, right?
0: Yeah, and I think when you start challenging yourself and other people on that, you know, I work with a lot of business owners, and one of those things that's, I wouldn't call it a pet peeve, but something that when I look at their core values, I challenge them on it. Like, when did you last live by that? You know, and I think people need to have their own core values as well, like you just said, and you're right. Most people never take the actual time to sit down and think of like, what do I really stand for?
21: Yeah.
0: Like, what are the things that matter most to me? And what are non, and this is one of my favorite words, what's non-negotiable in my
21: life?
0: Me
21: too. I love that.
0: Yes. We're best friends. We just became best friends.
21: Yes, without a doubt. Like, when you're just talking my language, it's like, oh, it's a love language for me, you know, but yeah, that non-negotiable is really important. I liken it. It seems so simplex, but that non-negotiable is similar to when you try to make a doctor's appointment and they don't ask you, when would you like to come in? They say, would you like to come in at Tuesday at 2? And the non-negotiable is no, I have something that I do at 2 o'clock on that day to get another day, you know, so that's a non-negotiable. It's a non-moving thing that like, this is my line. I stop here. It stops here. And that's real important. So I'm sure in the business that you're doing that a lot of people don't know their values and they don't understand. I go working in businesses. I do MVVs all the time. Mission, vision, value.
0: Yep. Yeah.
21: We always get stopped at the values. They're like, well, what's the point of that? Values are a litmus test, a daily litmus test.
0: Yep.
21: It is what allows us to know if we're negotiating down the right path or if we're taking the wrong stream or path. It's really important to have that. And you've led, you know, in combat, you've led in business. And what did the Marines teach you about leadership under pressure that really most entrepreneurs still have not learned?
0: Yeah, what it really taught me is how to make things simple and take big, complex situations and simplify them. I know I just said that and that's a stupid way to put it, but and really simplify complex situations in leadership, yeah. Right? I think one of the most overlooked pieces is that truthfully in leadership, it's really never about you. And that's what when
21: say that again, please, yeah. For those listening,
0: for those in the back. All right. Leadership isn't about you. It's about others, right? Elevating others. And when pressure spikes and when in complex situations, generally people go back to self-preservation, right? I'm not talking about like massively heroic moves and stuff like that, but they're always thinking about what preserves me, right? And when you're in that leadership position under pressure, you still have to think of what's mission first, right? What's the mission? What are my guys doing? How do we get through this? What's the first step? And being able to process that very quickly is extremely important in high stress situations. In combat, it's not so different. I mean, it is, but it's not so different in business, right? We need to learn those skills of taking complex situations, simplifying them, and making sure that we put what's important first, which is your people. Yeah. Again, how many times have you or I probably worked with a leader and they get really stressed out and they're thinking solely of self-preservation? 100%. Antithesis of leadership, truthfully, right?
21: Yeah.
0: And keeping your head, that's where that really, really, so I've got this, you know, not a saying, but something I've constantly tell clients that usually first time I say it rubs in the wrong way is they'll make a comment or something like that. And I'll say, cool, prove it. Like we're going back to core values.
21: Yes.
0: Then prove it. How did you prove it in the last 30 days? It's so hard because most people don't have an answer for that, unfortunately. But simplifying, that's where these systems come in and making sure that you're always stayed aligned with what leadership actually is. That's what makes somebody a good leader.
21: Yeah. Yeah. Leading from behind is a phrase that I use often. You know, we need to put the employees in front of you, you know, stand in the back of the room and let them do things. And sometimes we have to let them get the boo-boos. Sometimes we have to let them figure it out and make mistakes, but together we can repair them. They're little. Yes. They're little. I mean, it's not life or death. It's not like being a Marine, you know, that's a little bit different. Well, that's a lot different, you know, where you have a gun to your head. That's a different conversation. But in business, we really need to strive to be good leaders and allow everyone the opportunity to grow the way they're supposed to grow. And it's so funny because we do SWOT analysis and they always talk about weaknesses. And I was just like, well, the definition of a weakness is just something we haven't focused on. That's all. Our strength we've spent more time on. So a weakness isn't necessarily a bad thing. It's just something we have to focus. Right?
0: I agree. Yeah.
21: Yeah. Yeah, it's real important. But a lot of people don't have vision. They think they do, but they don't have vision. And they're just like a few new ideas and a quote away from disaster, right? how do you handle that? Like what makes a real battle plan different than a wishful thinking, which is, you know, oh, I'd love to do this, you know?
0: Yeah, I think that's where we've used a couple of these words already, but, one of the things that and vision is a part of the blueprint that we teased earlier, but you know, vision is that North Star, right? And visions are great, but most people when they do vision, Lori, as you know, it's always like a vision board with like a car and a boat and a lake house or whatever. It's like full of materialistic things. And I hate those visions personally. What I love is like a day in the life vision. And then again, we back it up and say, all right, cool. That's a great vision and a goal. That's your North Star. That's where you're going for you. And the other thing that I'll say this real quick with vision is most people only do visions for work. They only ever really do like, hey, what's my business? My business is going to grow this much. I'm going to sell this. Like, okay, great. Those are goals, but vision is much different. And we need to have a personal one that we can relate to what we do for a living before we do anything else. And so then we go back. And one of my favorite questions again is strip down your vision after you write it. What are three non-negotiables that will happen? And if you can't find three of those three non-negotiables in your vision, then honestly, I think you need to rewrite it.
21: 100%.
0: You need something concrete. Yeah.
21: It's funny that you say that because I feel like you like walked me right into an advertisement. My intentional success workbook just came out and it's all about creating not your goals. We're doing it backwards. It's creating your lifestyle. Then we can create the business after it. But if you don't know what your life, you want your life to look like, we're doing it backwards, and we do it backwards here in America. I loved going over to Italy because they work to live. They don't live to work. And here it's like work, work, work, work, work, work. And there's some level of identification to individuals with their job as opposed to their lifestyle. So
0: it's identity.
21: Yeah, it comes out to be their identity. So when they lose a job or things shift, their life crumbles because they don't have that vision, that life vision that you were talking about. You know, you keep teasing this blueprint, and you know, I want to hear all about this blueprint. So I think we should tease it just a little bit more. And then we're going to come back in the second segment. And I'd love to talk about your blueprint because it's just fantastic. And then the creed, you have this creed, this remarkable creed that, if you don't mind, I would love you to share it with everyone, because I think it's something that people need to pick up and live by. So let's just tease that blueprint just a little bit. We got about 3 minutes before break.
0: Yeah. So the blueprint is something that I've created with and for clients, individuals. I call it your personal performance blueprint. And in the work that I've done over the last, I'd say now probably 20 years, it really came from like, what makes you the best leader of not only yourself, but of others, you know? And it broke down to four key aspects that we'll break down in the next segment. And that is, you're going to hear some familiar words here. It's your purpose, your vision, your ecosystem, and what actually motivates you. And when I start talking to the high performers outside of the military in my last 15 year career that I had in finance, there was something very common, and all those people were very clear on all four of those aspects.
21: Yeah.
0: And when I started thinking about my life of what makes good leaders, they're not only super clear on those four aspects of who they are, but of their people as well. And if we understood those four things, which we'll dive into here in a minute, how much better could we lead ourselves and lead our people?
21: Yeah, I mean, that's the key to everything. You know, the purpose, the vision, the ecosystem, and what motivates you is important. It's funny because the three things I look for in a client is fire in their belly, can't teach it, desire to succeed, can't teach it, and showing up for you, can't teach it. If you're not going to show up, and I always put out a little test, is like, oh, you want to work with me? That's good. Reach out and do this, this, and this. You know, go to my website, look this up, and then get back to me. And if they don't, then they don't. You know, then the desire's not there. They're not showing up for them. So, yeah, I love that. Purpose, vision, eco, and what motivates you. We're going to talk about that in the next segment, as well as your creed. You guys do not want to miss this. We want to come back here and have more conversations with John. And where can they reach out to you? And all that information will be with this episode.
0: Yeah, so my business name is Bellawood, so BellaWood coaching. That's bellawood.coach is my website, so not .com.coach. And then my Instagram handle is the same, so it's Bellawood_coaching. You can find me there. Those are probably the best ways.
21: That's fabulous. All right, we're going to take a quick break. You're listening to Healthy Lifestyle with Lorianne. We'll be right back.
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1: For 103.9 LI News Radio, I'm Jay Oliver. An investigation underway after three boats went up in flames in Freeport-Nassau County. Fire officials say the fire happened at Rick's Marina early yesterday. Dozens of firefighters arrived on that scene, put out the flames in less than an hour. No injuries were reported. What triggered that blaze, still unknown. Massapequa Park residents are likely going to see more cops out on local streets. The increased police presence, well, it comes after an incident involving convicted Gilgo Beach serial killer Rex Yearman's home. Some county police say two men wearing face coverings banged on the front door of the First Avenue home for several minutes on Tuesday evening, and that before running off. No damage to the home done. Yearman's home has gained public attention since his arrest. He's being held in an upstate prison while serving three consecutive life sentences, all without parole for the killing of eight women. For 103.9 LI News Radio, I'm Jay Oliver.
4: ABC News, I'm Wayne Cabot. Yesterday's worst stock sell-off in over a year is a buying opportunity today, with the Dow gaining back more than half of what it lost. Cyber attacks reported at more than 30 water plants across Minnesota this past Sunday and Monday. State and federal authorities are looking into whether Iran could be responsible. The FBI says it's aware of the attacks but did not assign blame. Ukraine says a North Korean missile was used for the first time in Russia's latest strikes. A Georgia father is going to prison for ignoring warning signs before his son shot up Appalachie High School in 2024, killing four people. Judge Nicholas Prim sentencing the father, Colin Gray, to 15 years for the murders.
5: You did not provide a stable household. You did not have things in check with Marcy's issues and what the kids were being exposed to.
4: The son used a rifle that his dad gave him for Christmas to carry out the killings. This is ABC News.
6: From the LI News Radio Weather Center. As from the evening, we'll have partly cloudy skies, overnight low around 63. For Friday, clear, lots of sunshine, will stay dry with a high near 82. Friday night, partly cloudy skies, we'll have an overnight low around 66. For Saturday, some clouds, partly sunny skies and a high of 84. Saturday night, cloudy skies and a low around 68. For Sunday, mostly cloudy skies with a high near 82. Sunday night, showers likely, mainly after midnight, cloudy skies and 67. From the LI News Weather Center, I'm Chris Keith.
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16: Welcome back to Healthy Lifestyle with Lorianne. I am Coach Lorianne. You know it. You've been there. And guess what, guys? I mentioned before, I teased it a little bit in the first part, but my intentional success workbook for you guys is out. It's finally out. It's on Amazon. It is a 12-month book. You don't have to go anyplace else. You don't have to worry about losing it in your notebooks. Everything is here that you need to set up your lifestyle and your goals and be successful. So these are the steps. All you have to do is grab that when you get a chance. In the meantime, oddly enough, my new friend here is absolutely going down the same line, which is John Sheldon. He is just totally amazing. We left off speaking about his blueprint. We teased it a little bit. But now, John, we're going to let's talk about your blueprint. Let's talk about in, you know, real time what those four items are, what they sound like, what they look like. And then, if you don't mind, if you could share your creed.
17: Absolutely, absolutely. So just to give everyone a refresher, the blueprint is four pillars of the blueprint. It's purpose, vision, ecosystem, and motivators. And we'll start with that first one, which is purpose. I think, again, the primary work that I do is with leaders and leadership teams. I also work with a lot of individuals. But when we start diving into, and I think it goes directly into the work that you're doing, is this is a personal performance blueprint. So one of the things that I have to constantly remind people is like, no, not what's your business purpose, not what your leadership purpose is. What is your purpose? Right. And the looks that I always get from that are usually pretty interesting. You know, it's like, they kind of sit back and like, well, what do you mean by that? Well, let's work through it. And so asking yourself a series of questions, I think, is really good. One of my favorite ones is, what would you want people to say at your eulogy? I know that seems
16: like,
17: oh
16: my gosh.
17: Yeah.
16: Fabulous. Yes.
17: But it's something that I find people actually think about more than they want to admit. And it's interesting to get them to actually say it. Like, people have rehearsed this multiple times. Well, how do you want to be remembered? Well, that's kind of your purpose, right? Like, shouldn't that be what you want to strive for if that's what you want people to remember you by? And then we move into, obviously, so asking a series of questions about that, but getting down to, you know, Simon Sinek wrote this great book, you know, Start With Why. Which is really based on, you know, developing your purpose, or really that first pillar of why you exist in this world. And what I think is really fascinating when we get into that like ikigaian way of thinking of that Japanese version of purpose, which is what are you good at? What do you like to do? What does the world need? What can you be paid for? Is really diving deep into those types of aspects of who are you? What do you stand for? Going back to those core values, this is where core values really come up. And then, like I mentioned beforehand, one of my favorite things to do is test it. So at the end of the exercise, the last question I always ask every single client is prove it. Give me three stories in your life. If that's your purpose, you go through a worksheet and you write down your one unapologetic sentence. If someone woke you up at 3 a.m. and said, what's your purpose? What would you answer? Now prove it. Give me three stories throughout your life that you proved that that was your purpose, that you proved that that's what gets you going, that actually is why you exist. Yeah. And people have a hard time doing that. They really do. They have a hard time actually proving this. They have an easy time saying it. It's a hard time proving it. What we often realize is what they can prove ends up being their purpose, and they get a lot of clarity from that. Going back to another word we've used.
16: Yeah, it's like, I'm sure a lot of people come to you and say they want to do X, Y, and Z, and it has not. And I'm listening, and I'm going, no. And I don't say that to them, but it's like, no. And then when we at the end, by the end of the conversation, they're like, no, that's what I want to do. And I'm like, yeah. So you can tell because as coaches, we can tell by the languaging of where they want to go, where they don't want to go. I love the prove it element too. It's so funny that you said that because I'm thinking of proving it. When you asked that question, I thought to myself and I was like, oh, I got this. I got three things. I got more than three things, but I can give you three things right now, right away. So that's when you know you're in your purpose. Another way to tell, and I don't know if you use this, John, but another way to tell is, when do you lose track of time?
17: Ooh, that's a good one. I like that a lot.
16: When do you lose track of time? Because, oh my gosh, I'll be like, oh, it's been 6 hours. I had no idea. I love what I do. So I lose track of time. So time becomes the human element that it is. It just is not existing. So think about that. See if that works for your belief as well.
17: Yeah, I really like that actually. It's a good question.
16: It helps people get to their purpose a lot faster.
17: Yeah, I would think so. Yeah, where do you lose track of time? I like it.
16: Yeah. So, all right. So that's purpose.
17: Yep.
16: The next one's vision.
17: Vision, right? So purpose is who we are, right? We mentioned this in the last segment. Vision is really where you're going. You know, what is that North Star? What is that compass? You know, I live in upstate New York, like actual upstate for all you New Yorkers out there. Like Rochester, right? And so I've spent a decent amount of time in the Adirondacks growing up, and even this, you know, I would go there a couple times a year. And one of the things that really vision, why it became so important to me of like this, where's this North Star, where you're going, is it's very easy in like the deep woods, which I've spent a lot of time in the Marines and outside, to get lost and turned around very, very quickly.
16: Distracted. Right?
17: Distracted. And vision acts then as your compass. And I think that is really what we should say. It's like, okay, vision is a word that everyone's commonly used, but it's really your compass of like, what actually are you building everything to? If purpose is what you stand for, then where is that going and what are you showing that, right? So again, I use a day in the life. It's my favorite, one of my favorite exercises, and it's you wake up 3 years from today or any date, but it just has to be longer than a year. And write and journal about your life. What does it look like? Tell me everything. Everything about your life that's going on right now. And then after you finish that, what scares you about it? Let's dive into the fear a little bit and bathe in what the fear of that vision is. Because if you're not scared of any piece of that vision, you weren't telling the truth.
16: Or it wasn't big enough.
17: What was that?
16: Or it wasn't big enough.
17: Or it wasn't big enough, right. Or they haven't taken enough time to truly state what they want. Yeah. And when we start breaking that piece of it down.
16: I need to just stop you. I don't mean to interrupt, but you just said something really, really important. Truly underline, circle, star, asterisk, highlighter. Truly what you want. A lot of people don't ask that question. We need to ask ourselves that question. What do we truly want? Forget about everybody else. I give you a permission slip for that. And I give you a permission slip to forget about resources, time, money, people.
17: Yep. Yep.
16: It's just, what do you, if you could have anything in the world and not worry about being, you know, and know that you'll be successful at it, what do you truly want?
17: Yes. What's the ideal, right? And that's what vision should be. It's what's that ideal? Because like we said before in the last segment, we're then going to take three non-negotiables from that vision. We're going to take that ideal and we'll say, okay, well, now what has to happen? That's vision to me.
16: I get warm and fuzzy every time you say non-negotiable.
17: I know. I can tell. It's awesome.
16: So you take those three non-negotiables, and what if somebody can't come up with non-negotiables, which I can't even fathom, but.
17: Well, I would say that I think when I have run into that situation multiple times, and with a little bit of coaching, what ends up happening is we break them down to smaller things that people just don't, because they've built such a big vision that they just don't think are reasonable. They're like, ah, but that's too small. I don't care if it's small. It just has to happen.
16: Yes.
17: It doesn't matter the size of the non-negotiable. It just needs to happen.
16: Yes.
17: I don't care if it's, you know, well, it doesn't really matter. Live that long. I don't know. Like it just needs to happen. And I think with a little bit of coaching and making sure that we're being able to strip down. And that's the whole purpose of the non-negotiable piece of this is to strip down that vision to its core. What is the core of this vision? Because at the end of the day, the purpose of this entire exercise is to be able to challenge yourself and coach yourself and lead yourself in the direction that you're going. And if we have no idea what that is and we don't know the core of it, then we can't.
16: And stay in alignment with it and stay in it. So that's when I talk wheelhouse. It's like, I want you to stay here. It's like a train going down a track. Doesn't matter what's getting thrown on the side of the train. You just keep going down that track without that vision. You don't know where you're going. So you don't, I say this a lot. You don't go on vacation and not know where your destination is. Right? You know where you're going. So if you know where you're going, then you have to make some decisions. How am I getting there? You know, am I taking a boat? Am I taking a plane? Am I walking? Am I taking a bicycle? Am I hopping on back of my husband? Whatever. You got to find a way to get yourself there. So you start, you know, you back it up. So you reverse engineer your vacation. Why are you not reverse engineering your vision?
17: Why are we not reverse engineering our vision?
16: Right. Exactly. Cause that's what you're doing with the vision is like where you want to go and keeping on that track and understanding it. And the better you understand it and the clearer you are, your brain does the how. You got to know what the what is. And the what is, I'm pointing to my heart. The what is your heart. Your brain will figure out the how. Don't worry about the how. Just figure out what vision you want. And if it's not a little bit scary and makes your stomach turn a little bit, it's not big enough.
17: Not big enough.
16: I call sandbag. It needs to be big enough to make you a little nauseous and a little scared, because when you get to the other side, it's a big, wonderful feeling. And I'm sure you've had that, you know, that little bit of nausea that, you know, oh, what am I doing here moments, right?
17: Oh yeah. Yep.
16: And then going from that. Yeah. And I love that you call it the North Star because it keeps you directional. It keeps you on your track. Real important for that.
17: Yeah. It's good for people to, and it also helps people like understand that, like, what is that North Star? What is true North? Right. Going back to that compass analogy of making sure you get back there. It's so easy to drift. And here's the other thing too, for the audience, you know, it's one thing to write this stuff and do the exercise and sit in a workshop that I'm sure Coach Lori does or something that I do. Right. It's one thing to do that. It's another thing to live it. It's another thing to review it. It's another thing to read it again and read those non-negotiables, right? All the time. Exactly.
16: Every day, morning, night, every day, put it in front of you, put it on your screensaver, have it, you know, always have it available. That's it's so, so important. Then you talk about the phase three, the pillar, the third pillar, which is the ecosystem, which I love this one.
17: Yeah. Ecosystem for me is probably the one that's the most overlooked by far for most professionals that I work with and individuals. And when we say ecosystem, most people just think about people, right? It is part of it, right? One of the questions that I love asking is pick out your five people closest to you. Who do you interact the most with? And just be honest with yourself. Are they building or breaking you? Generally speaking, what I think is amazing is most people are a version of two, right? This part of this person really builds me. This part of this person really breaks me. And I think that's a really good exercise, but what we overlook, and especially I think as the world has progressed, we need to take in a lot of other aspects into that. What is our calendar doing to us? What is our energy doing to us? What is technology that we surround ourselves with? Are we, especially after the COVID days, like physically where we are, does that build or break you? You know, I really struggled in that time working out of my house because I'm a people person and I was like, I need to get the F out of here. This is driving me crazy, you know?
16: Yeah.
17: And that's really where ecosystem, really embodies itself. And one of the things that it really popped in and why it made its way into this blueprint is I've worked with a lot of prior pro athletes. And when we start talking about, hey, when did you feel the most? Like when were you just, when you're thriving? And what they start describing is not vision or purpose, honestly. It's always an ecosystem.
16: Yeah.
17: It's like, yeah, when I was surrounded by my guys, and I'll even say that, like when I never felt the most efficient until outside of the Marine Corps, right? Like when you start breaking that down, it's like, well, why? Well, I had, You know, I had purpose for sure, right? Deep sense of purpose. I had vision. And then there's this big thing that really was where it was. And that's, I'm a teams guy and I was surrounded by a team.
16: We can also underscore ecosystem with community.
17: Perfect. Right. I love that. I love the word community. Absolutely.
16: Yeah. It's encompasses everything. And it's funny. You said during COVID, you know, you were going crazy and you had to get out. I did. I never stayed in. We went golfing. I went to do my radio show at the airport because that's where our studio is. And
17: people were
16: like, why are you doing that? And I was like, it's me and the radio, you know, my producer between glass windows. Like, why not?
17: Right.
16: It gets me out of the house. We went to the park. We hiked Mohawk Mountain. I never say it right. We did hiking with the pup and the whole nine yards. We literally at 11 o'clock drove up to Saratoga, which is in New York. From Long Island. It was like a 4.5 hour drive. 11 o'clock, we drive up there. It closes at sunset. We were there for like an hour

0: Right. And that's where a lot of the hard conversations with the blueprint happen, is when they start figuring out their ecosystem. So again, take action on this stuff, you know?
1: Yeah. The ecosystem too is like, people are there for reason, season, and lifetime. Not everybody can, and it's the hardest thing to release. It's hurtful, but yes, if they're not lifting you up, you should probably reconsider having them in your life. If they're not supportive, it's the five people around you are what your net worth is, your network. And if you're hanging out with somebody who's just playing video games all the time, you're going to end up doing it yourself. So you need to surround yourself. That's why they always say, I never want to be the smartest person in the room. I want other people, you know, I want to be the stupidest person in the room, because I'm always growing from everybody else. So.
0: Right. Exactly. Exactly.
1: But then the last one, because I definitely want to get to your creed.
0: Yeah. Yeah. So motivation is super quick. I think there's this really big push lately, at least from what I see on like social media, of discipline over everything. And I think what's missing in that language model is like, I even had somebody I was doing a presentation for a couple months ago, like, it's like screw motivation. It's all about discipline. It's like, yeah, for sure. But what got you to be disciplined? It was motivation.
1: 100%.
0: And that's irrefutable. You need the spark, even if it's a word, a saying, a quote, whatever. I've got a series, and this leads directly into the creed. But what actually gets you going and sustains? What rituals do you get really energized by? What actually motivates you to discipline? Because back in the day, it was like 21 days of a habit, of consistent action took a habit. Now it's up to 66 in the most recent studies.
1: Wow. Right? Because 21 days builds a habit, 90 days builds a lifestyle.
0: Yeah. And what's happened is we get so distracted nowadays that we lose that motivation so very, very quickly into actually what's building and sustaining. There you go. You're just pointing at your cell phone. Exactly. It's the cell phone, right?
1: Yeah.
0: And so getting honest
1: with
0: yourself.
1: It's built to do that. It's built to distract you.
0: Literally programmed to do that. Yep.
1: Programmed to do that, like the TV, programmed to do that. This is just an even higher level of distraction. Yeah.
0: Oh, yeah. Yeah. So understanding what actually gets you going. What is that spark? What pulls the engine, right? And holding on to that and repeating that constantly. Because again, when we lose our way, what's going to pull us back? What motivates us to get back? And if we have no idea what that is, we're going to be lost.
1: Yeah.
0: No indication of how to get back.
1: Yeah, that's an exercise I do with a lot of people, which is off track, on track. And it's so easy. If you're really staying focused, you'll know when you're off track and you can get right back on track. But if you're not, you could really wander pretty far. So we don't want that. Let's do the creed.
0: Okay, cool. So the creed is actually something that I built for myself. I didn't build it for anybody else. It's actually tattooed on my wrist, and I actually finalized it about 18 months ago. And the creed is simply this. It's, because I said I would, I faced my obstacles and they became the way. I learned my enemy. It was me. And I remembered that I must die. And so I live. And those are a series of reminders for myself that I repeat to myself probably multiple times a day that really help me get really level, with my head and my mindset on where I am and what I'm doing and what I'm doing it for. Like, what are the lessons that I've learned? What are the biggest lessons in my life that I've learned up to this point in time? And that broke down to the creed. So because I said I would came from a book, from Alex Sheen, from the same name, Because I Said I Would. And it's really a book about integrity, but a little bit more. It's a book about promise keeping. It's a saying about promise keeping. And for me, that was something I struggled with, honestly, was keeping those promises, the ones that matter. And so be a promise keeper, which is the action of integrity, right? Promise keep. You say you're going to do something, do it because you said you would, right? The next one is, I faced my obstacles and they became the way. That comes directly from Marcus Aurelius's, the famous Roman emperor and Stoic. In his book, Meditations, he writes, whatever then stands in the way then becomes the way. Ryan Holiday wrote a great book afterwards called The Obstacle is the Way. And that's really about a Marine Corps lesson of ambush right or ambush left. What they teach you in the Marine Corps when you're getting ambushed is to turn in that direction and literally charge towards the enemy, which is a crazy psychological battle if you're the guy shooting at somebody else. Like, oh, this dude's running at me. But it's a good lesson in facing obstacles head on. And when something interrupts your day, that now becomes the mission. Right. We're not trying to sneak around it. We're a blunt force instrument. We're going to take a sledgehammer and we're going to figure out how to get through this rock in the road. You know, so the obstacle then becomes the way. It's facing your challenges head on and don't hide from them. The third line,

0: is, I learned my enemy, it was me. This is a lesson that I had to learn the hard way, and I've learned it many times in my life. And one of those common things that I had to learn, especially in my 20s, was why, I'll call myself out here, why do all my relationships suck? You know, and the common denominator was me, right? I had a lot of unhealed stuff that I needed to deal with that I was just pushing off. Classic avoidance, right? I'll deal with that another time. I don't have time for that. I'm going to push my life forward. I don't have time to think about things like therapy, things like asking questions, things like community and help. I'll just do this myself. I'll tough it out. And what that line came with me, that's the oldest line of the entire creed, is I learned my enemy and it was me. It's a line of self-reflection that before I start, for me, start blaming other people, to look into myself and say, what part did I serve in this? Right? How can I be some self-reflective? And then the final line is, remember that you must die. I remember that I must die, so I live. And that is a lesson that I learned when I was 19 years old, unfortunately, in my tours, was that we have an incredibly limited time and you really have no idea what your last day is. When I was in financial planning, we had unfortunately a bunch of clients pass away too. And you really have no idea. And so live every single day. And one of the promises that I made when I got back from my first deployment in 2006, was that I was going to live the life that my friends weren't able to live anymore. And remember that I must die and be friends with your mortality, because mortality gives life weight, in my opinion. It gives it a purpose, right? There is an end to this.
1: There's a gratitude that comes with that.
0: Exactly, right? Yeah. So I have a calendar. It's off to my right here in my office. Nobody can see it. And if you're listening, it's called My Life in Weeks calendar. You can buy it. I have no sponsorship deals with them or anything like that. But I literally, every Monday morning, I walk into this office and I take a pen and I mark off a week of my life. And that is a self-reflection to me of, what did I accomplish last week? How did my life move forward? And did I make I'm going to squeeze every ounce out of this existence.
1: Yes. Yes, yes, yes. That's one thing you had said before, and this is such a beautiful creed. It is beautiful. Thank you so much for sharing it. And so on. Just beautiful. Thank you for sharing that.
0: Thank you so much
1: for being here today. I love to invite you back. I love spending time with you. I would love you to come back.
0: I'm in.
1: Awesome.
0: Sign me up.
1: I love it. I love it. And thank you all for joining us today on Healthy Lifestyle with Lorianne. I want to thank our guest today, John Sheldon. All of his information is below. They can reach you where? What website again?
0: It's bellawood.coach. So bellawood.coach.
1: Awesome. And all the information will be there so you can get right through to him. Thank you guys so much for being here. I hope we earned the privilege of your time. Look for our show, of course, next week, next Saturday at 3 p.m. on JBC Broadcasting and iHeartRadio. And we can also be found on all major podcast platforms. 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Until next time, keep taking brave steps forward, because action is where the magic begins. And this is Coach Lorianne reminding you, your future self is already cheering you on, and so am I. Let your dreams be bigger than your life, and let your life be filled with joy. 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
6: 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What might be next from the U.S. in targeting Iran?
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10: For 103.9 LI News Radio, I'm Jay Oliver. Two Long Island Railroad stations are undergoing renovations, and that's become more accessible. Transit officials say stations in Belrose and Floral Park will have renovations put in to help them become more in compliance. Now, the Americans with Disabilities Act, those upgrades include the installation either of new elevators or replacement elevators. New York Knicks fans are getting a chance to own a piece of championship history. The city now auctioning off one of the Champions Way signs that hung along the Canyon of Heroes last month, all during the Knicks ticker tape parade. Bidding for the sign began at $100, but has already swelled to over $7,000 as of late yesterday. Hopefuls have until August the 12th to place online bids. For 103.9 LI News Radio, I'm Jay Oliver.
11: ABC News, I'm Wayne Cabot. The closing bell had a different tone today, recovering more than half the losses from the worst sell-off in the Dow in more than a year, led by Microsoft's best earnings in 18 years, the Dow climbing 614. The FBI is aware of cyber attacks this week at more than 30 water plants across Minnesota. It did not confirm suspicions by some state and local officials that Iranian hackers may be to blame. After President Trump said he may pull the nomination of Todd Blanche for Attorney General, Blanche met today with the men blocking the vote, John Cornyn and Tom Tillis. Senator Cornyn is a no because Blanche hasn't fully abandoned the compensation fund President Trump wants.
12: I know that Todd Blanche understands it, but I think he's probably getting some pushback from the White House, and that's making things more complicated than it needs to be.
11: Georgia father Colin Gray sentenced to 15 years for ignoring warning signs when his son killed four people at a high school. This is ABC News.
13: From the LI News Radio Weather Center. As from the evening, we'll have partly cloudy skies, overnight low around 63. For Friday, clear, lots of sunshine, will stay dry with a high near 82. Friday night, partly cloudy skies, we'll have an overnight low around 66. For Saturday, some clouds, partly sunny skies, and a high of 84. Saturday night, cloudy skies, and a low around 68. For Sunday, mostly cloudy skies, with a high near 82. Sunday night, showers likely, mainly after midnight, cloudy skies, and 67. From the LI News Weather Center, I'm Chris Keith.
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18: 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In 2009, my health started to decline fast. I was diagnosed with lupus, Hashimoto's, chronic fatigue, and other inflammatory conditions. I became so inflamed that I didn't even look the same. I gained weight and was so bloated and fatigued that basic things like getting showered and dressed became a massive chore. I could barely function, and it started affecting my job and my marriage. 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
23: 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Thank you so much for joining us. We bring in guests from the community that we work with, that we like to collaborate with. Many are from private practices, group practices, or other treatment centers. Our guests this week have actually been on the show before, and they were so good that I had to have them back. Allison Ryan and Erica Lux from Suffolk Counseling Services. They are here to talk more about the work they do and also to bring up a topic that's extra relevant this month. It's always relevant. it is Domestic Violence Awareness Month. So we're going to talk a little bit about that. And these are topics you might not hear on the air. You probably don't hear on the air. So we're here to kind of raise the conversation and bring down the stigma. You know, that could be really life-saving with topics that are stigmatized, like addiction and DV and suicidality. You know, it's uncomfortable sometimes to talk about these things, but we feel it's really important. So Allison and Erica, thank you so much for joining.
0: You're welcome. Mm-hmm. Thanks for having us back.
23: Thanks for coming back. You're very brave. And yeah, just tell us about Suffolk Counseling Services, because our listeners are always different. So let's just do a little brush up on that and then we'll segue over.
0: Sure. So Suffolk Counseling Services has been around for about 14 years. We have three different locations, Sayville, Smithtown, and Babylon. And we have, at this point, about 40 or so providers. You know, it started back in the day with Allie and one client, and then kind of grew and built from her to three or four clinicians, and then to 10 clinicians, and then we have just kind of continued to grow. So we see clients as young as four, all the way up through adulthood, couples and families, groups, art therapy, you name it.
23: Yeah. Yeah, that's amazing. And the building itself, the rooms themselves are really nice, conducive to healing. Can you speak about that a bit? Because I know you really do like a wraparound. Like, we want you to come in the door, feel comfortable, get the services you need, make sure everybody's taken care of. You know, if you have a family member or a child or anyone else that needs help, I know that you're really there to meet that call. So can you talk about the environment a little bit?
0: Yeah. I think we're well aware that therapy is most beneficial when the person receiving services or people receiving services feel safe and comfortable. And it's a lot about the relationship between the therapist and the clients. Mm. You could be very skilled at CBT or DBD or specialize in OCD, but if your client doesn't feel comfortable and safe and warm and welcomed and is approached with unconditional positive regard, it doesn't matter what worksheet, skills, certification you have.
23: Yeah.
0: And we built our spaces so that our clients feel a sense of calm when they walk in the door, just so that they can put some of the noise outside of their heads about what's going on in the external world and really encompass the space and feel safe and comfortable.
23: Yeah, that's beautifully said. And can you tell website, phone number, how can people find you?
0: Sure. So it's SuffolkCounselingServices.com for our website. Our phone number is 631-629-2250, and you can call or text that number or email us at info@SuffolkCounselingServices. And we are starting, we have a couple of spots left if anybody is interested, a DV group. It's going to be for women who are leaving relationships or have left relationships with an abuser, whether it was emotional abuse, physical abuse, financial abuse, who are ready to kind of reclaim their power and understand and learn a little bit about what they've been through.
23: I'm really glad that you are doing that and meeting that need. It's hard to find. And I will speak just for a moment from the water gap perspective. I was actually talking to one of the owners recently about this topic specifically and how many women, it can happen to women or men, but he had said women are coming in with that history and not even knowing and having the perspective of like, hey, that was abusive. And kind of talking about the experience that this person came out of and being like, yeah, it didn't really feel right. And us having to educate and really do work around it, because there is kind of like a almost brainwashing that occurs when you're in an environment like that for some people and they come out with these resulting mental health conditions and then they feel like they're the problem. They go to treatment, they tell providers about it, and then we're on the other receiving end being like, hey, actually, it sounds like you escaped an abusive relationship, and let's talk about that. So that's just my little plug on like, hey, we've been addressing this as well, and we're seeing it. You know, we're seeing it. It's common. It's out there. It's not like this secret little thing that's super rare. It's actually more common than we think. So thank you for bringing it up.
0: Oh, you're welcome. It's a topic that I've really been passionate about for as long as I can before I even went back to school for social work. And I think if there's one thing that I wanted people to know, and this is going to sound a little bit like insensitive, I think, but you don't get hit on your first date, right? Like, nobody starts out on their first date saying, hey, by the way, I am going to buy you dinner and then I'm going to own you and control you and tell you what you can and can't do.
23: Yeah.
0: It happens very slow.
1: and very intentional, and it unfolds in a way in which almost always the person who is being abused is led to believe that they're the reason why they're experiencing the behavior. Mm-hmm. From a high school student who's told they can't participate in sports because their boyfriend thinks that they flirt with other people and they're not to be trusted in a situation in which they can't be observed or tracked or watched, or it's somebody who's told that they're not allowed to work because they are not to be trusted. It just, there's always this element of making the person who's being abused feel like mm-hmm. they did something to deserve it. And there just is no abusable offense.
2: So there's, all well said. And thank you for bringing that up. I think two of the trends for survivors are that feeling that they're the problem, something's wrong with them. They deserved it and or created the situation. Like, there's this internalizing blame almost. And then there's also like a silencing effect that happens where they don't talk about it or they feel like they can't talk about it even 10 years later. So the trauma in itself, any trauma, I think kind of convinces us like, hey, you shouldn't talk about me. But with DV specifically, there's that additional layer of like, you can't, or you've been trained not to, or you're
1: right.
2: not worthy.
1: Shame.
2: Yeah. Or like, you don't have value. So like, you don't get to talk about it because you have no value anyway. It affects the ego. It's harder to work with from a clinical side because detection becomes an issue sometimes too. And then when someone does put a voice to it, sometimes it's hard for them to navigate and put like a narrative around what they've been through. So glad you're offering the group, because I think amongst peers it might be easier as well.
1: And that idea that somebody is to blame for what happened to them or it happened because of something they did is one of the turning points in therapy. When the person realizes that there was nothing they did that they could have prevented what they've been through or changed their partner. And letting go of that idea is very difficult, because then you realize that you cannot facilitate the change in your partner. It's something mm-hmm. that they have to do for themselves and only if they want to. And that can be really painful.
2: Yeah. So what inspired you to specialize in this area? You said for many years now, right?
1: I don't know. I just always felt like it was just an awful thing to think that you had to be careful about who you dated because somebody might not support you in being the full individual that you deserve to have the right to be. It always sat wrong with me. Mm-hmm. I guess I've been kind of a feminist since the get-go. Back in the 1990s, doing education I went to the University of Central Florida and was talking about healthy and unhealthy relationships there, which is not the most popular topic on a college campus in your early 20s, late teens.
2: But it clicked for you.
1: It clicked for me. Like, life is so hard and we come across so many challenges we don't have control over, and domestic violence is about somebody choosing to behave in a way in which they have complete control over and they can stop. And like, so let's just not do it.
2: Yeah. Yeah, no, very well said. We're going to take a quick break in a moment, and then I want to come right back to this topic. So it is DV Awareness Month, and it's a conversation and a topic that should really always be highlighted. But these awareness months and days and weeks, I like that they're out there. I appreciate it, because it forces us to kind of stop and say, hey, this is a real thing. Let's talk about it. So Allison Ryan, who founded Suffolk Counseling Services, and Erica Lux, Associate Director?
0: Yes.
2: They're our guests this week to talk about the great work that they do, including support group for DV survivors, correct?
1: Starting this Wednesday in Sayville, 7 p.m., and you can register by texting or emailing the office.
2: Can you say the number again?
1: 631-629-2250.
2: So if you are out there and it's something that resonates with you, please reach out to them. I can honestly say I don't know any other practice on Long Island that is doing that type of work. So, and it's virtual?
1: No, in person.
2: It's in person, okay.
1: But virtual can come next.
2: Okay. Virtual coming soon. We'll be right back after this quick break. Thank you so much for tuning in. The show is sponsored by Water Gap Wellness. If you or a loved one are struggling and you need to go away to treatment for mental health or addiction, you could call me directly at 646-599-0577. And our website is watergapwellness.com. We'll be right back.

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6: 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Don't forget your LI in the PM replay show. It's tonight at 7 o'clock, sponsored by the town of Islip IDA. And in case you missed it, you will hear excerpts of conversations with Grace Riley, Sylvina Zelenis, and Nick Zumo. 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
7: 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Thank you so much for tuning in and staying tuned for the segment this week. 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
7: And Smithtown.
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7: 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And we're going to talk more about the work that they're doing. Allison was just talking about a DV support group that they're starting right now. Right now, this week, next week, if you are interested, you could text or call the number. And Allison, just say the number one more time.
8: 631-629-2250.
7: And you can enroll in that. They also offer individual and family therapy and other groups that Erica is going to tell us about now.
9: Absolutely. So we've had a lot of different groups. We've kind of tested the waters with some different topics. But the ones that we have currently running right now that probably has been longest standing is our social anxiety group. That has been super, super successful. So we actually just started a second one. So one of them runs out of the Sayville office and the other one is running out of the Smithtown office. So that's just really for people who feel like, you know, a little awkward out and about and need a little more of a connection. It's for adults and it's been our most successful group that we've had so far. We also have a women in transition group, which is for women between the ages of 40 to 60, that really just kind of helps them with some of those life transitions that are happening during that time, perimenopause, empty nest syndrome, all those kinds of things.
7: Sign me up. That's incredible.
9: Right?
7: Wow, these are such unique topics.
9: I know.
7: Social anxiety.
9: Yes.
7: Women, what is it called?
9: It's called Women in Transition.
7: Women in Transition.
9: Yeah.
7: Yeah. Okay. Go on.
9: We also have a Wiser Women's Group, which has been very popular as well. That's for our 60 years old and up. And same kind of thing. You know, there are different things that we experience at different stages in our lives. So just kind of having that community and people that you can relate to.
7: Yeah.
9: We've done groups for kids. That's been a little trickier, but we're still working on that. We're going to be starting a group for teens, for CBT, so to really kind of help them get a handle on their emotions and their thoughts and behaviors and how that's all kind of related, bringing in the parents for that as well. We have a support group for family members of somebody with addiction. That's nice. Been very popular also. Yeah. So yeah, our group topics are always kind of shifting based off the needs.
7: Well, I was just going to say what I really like is that these are all so like relevant to what's going on right now in the community, right? So at Watergate, we started doing more OCD programming and groups recently because we were just seeing it over and over again, right? It was so relevant to our clientele and we were like, wow, we need to address it, right? Not just one or two groups. We really built it out. So I always think that's what I look for in clinical services. Like, hey, are you kind of changing with the tides? Because culturally, we never know what's coming next, right? We have these rates of suicide, anxiety, depression, overdoses, like these things we hear about and the media kind of just floods us with them sometimes. And we're like, oh my God, like this is what's going on. But picking it up on the other side of healing, right? And making sure that you're addressing it, I think is so important. And it's our response to the trends, but also being kind of like preventative. Like, hey, let's do social anxiety because maybe we'll prevent the next wave of people from being exposed to it or as affected by it. So it's awesome what you guys do. Yeah. All that to say, it's great. And I really appreciate that you are always changing and evolving what you're doing. So with these, right, you also do counseling.
9: Yes.
7: Can you talk about that for a sec?
9: Yeah. So our counseling, like Allie was saying earlier, you know, it's really about the relationship between the clinician and the client. For our younger kids that we see, 4 years old, it's play therapy. We do a lot of play therapy with them, and sometimes the progress looks a little slower, but it still is happening behind the scenes, which is really special to watch. And our kid therapists are incredible. They like, you'll hear them throwing balls against the wall and crazy things are happening and you're like, okay, what's going on? But, and then all of our other services that we offer for adults, adolescents, it's just really about that therapeutic relationship that can develop. And, you know, the different specialties that we each kind of have, we're such a great resource pool for each other. Everyone comes from a little bit of a different background with a little different, you know, training and licensure. So we're just always collaborating with one another.
7: Yeah, it's really amazing to hear about. The community's lucky to have you. I always say that. So thanks for doing what you do. And you do take insurance, yes?
9: Yes.
2: We do.
7: Yes. Can you talk about that? Like commercial plans? You take
9: sure.
7: 10, 15 or so. I know it's a long list.
2: We take Aetna, Blue Cross Blue Shields. We are out of network with MagnaCare and the NYSHA plan, but we do work with both of them. Cigna, $11.99. We are in the process of getting credentialed for Child Health Plus, so that will be fantastic. That's a big insurer on Long Island, and we also take Medicare.
7: Nice. Oh, that's amazing.
2: And we have seen a real growth in the 65 and over population seeking services, which has been so fun to help develop and build out programs. That's where the Wiser Women group came from.
7: Nice.
2: And it really brings a lot of joy to the office.
7: Yeah, love that. So a few minutes left here, Allison. I want to go back to the initial topic that we were talking about, domestic violence. It is Domestic Violence Awareness Month. And obviously, you guys are doing really specialty work in the community. You know, it's apparent. So thank you again for doing that. So we had talked about kind of the trends and kind of the passion behind doing that work and really reaching people and working with survivors. I already have a couple in mind that I want to refer to, honestly, because it's such a, you know, common and undiscussed issue that is out there. You've been doing it for a while. You had mentioned since the 90s.
2: I have, since the 90s, not to age myself, because I feel like it's really just 2003, but yeah, apparently
7: right.
2: not.
7: Yeah, we're all just 30, right?
2: I'm still 30.
7: Yeah. But can you, you know, if there's somebody out there listening, I always have this in mind when we bring up a topic that's kind of, you know, relevant in that way. There might be somebody out there listening who is like, hey, that applies to me. So yes, the services are there. Please reach out. But messaging. Right? You've worked with a lot of survivors. What might you tell somebody who's in that place of like, I really need help, but I don't know where to go or how to start this?
2: So I would say to call 988 because they will connect you as a crisis hotline to, you know, wherever you need to be to get services. If it's not a time that you can reach out to a place like Suffolk Counseling Services that has limited hours. My message is that it is not your fault. You do not deserve what happened to you. You may have made mistakes in your life or in your relationship. As I said earlier, those are not abusable offenses. It doesn't give somebody the right to try to control you and your existence and your decisions. Healing from it is a process. It takes a long time, but it can happen. And the first step really is finding somebody that understands the dynamics of domestic violence, that understands that physical violence is just one small piece doesn't even ever have to be part of the relationship. There's many other ways in which somebody can be controlled. And also to know that there is no mental illness or addiction that causes somebody to be abusive. It can be like fuel to an existing fire. But a person has to have a sense of entitlement and a belief that they have a right to control their partner in order to do that. And substance use can make that much worse, and both things need to be treated and treated simultaneously. But stopping drinking, taking medication for mental illness is not going to stop someone from being abusive. You really have to get into their belief and value system and challenge it.
7: Yeah.
2: That was a lot of information in like 30 seconds. Yeah. I hope I didn't overwhelm anybody.
7: No, that was really well said. I was definitely tuned in. I forgot for a second that I was hosting a show.
2: You are hosting a show.
7: Yeah, I'm hosting a show, but I was really listening. That was great. Yeah, it's a really important topic to talk about, and it's so nice to have an expert on who can really give words to it, because again, like sometimes for survivors, it's hard to build that narrative and make sense of it.
2: And it does feel like there's a little bit of a backslide. Like I felt like we were making progress, like in the 2000s and 2005 up to 2010, it kind of felt like it was not cool to disparage women to, and I know that it also happens in same-sex relationships and men can be abused as well. So I don't want to gloss over that. But it does feel like we're backsliding a little bit.
7: Yeah. Like, do you think awareness and education is step one, kind of just like continuing to talk about it so people know that there's outlets?
2: Definitely. And calling the behavior out when you see it and just modeling a different way of being.
7: Yeah. Setting boundaries, advocacy, all of that. Yeah.
2: Yes.
7: Thank you so much, Allison, for talking about this
2: You're
7: week.
2: You're welcome.
7: We appreciate it.
2: Thank you.
7: Erica Lux, Associate Director, and Allison Ryan, the founder of Suffolk Counseling Services, SuffolkCounselingServices.com. 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I can't keep saying that. It's a tongue twister.
2: Yeah.
7: But an amazing practice with 3 locations on Long Island. Check them out, or you could call or text the following number.
2: 631-629-2250.
7: 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We hope you have a great week.
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6: Well, 103.9 LI News Radio. I'm Jay Oliver. An investigation underway after 3 boats went up in flames in Freeport, Nassau County. Fire officials say the fire happened at Rick's Marina early yesterday. Dozens of firefighters arrived on that scene, put out the flames in less than an hour. No injuries were reported. What triggered that blaze? Still unknown. Massapequa Park residents are likely going to see more cops out on local streets. The increased police presence, well, it comes after an incident involving convicted Gilgo Beach serial killer Rex Yeoman's home. Some county police say 2 men wearing face coverings banged on the front door of the First Avenue home for several minutes on Tuesday evening, and that before running off. No damage to the home done. Yeoman's home has gained public attention since his arrest. He's being held in an upstate prison while serving 3 consecutive life sentences, all without parole for the killing of 8 women. For 103.9 LI News Radio, I'm Jay Oliver.
12: ABC News, I'm Wayne Cabot. The closing bell had a different tone today, recovering more than half the losses from the worst sell-off in the Dow in more than a year, led by Microsoft's best earnings in 18 years, the Dow climbing 614. The FBI is aware of cyber attacks this week at more than 30 water plants across Minnesota. It did not confirm suspicions by some state and local officials that Iranian hackers may be to blame. After President Trump said he may pull the nomination of Todd Blanche for Attorney General, Blanche met today with the men blocking the vote, John Cornyn and Tom Tillis. Senator Cornyn is a no because Blanche hasn't fully abandoned the compensation fund President Trump wants.
13: I know that Todd Blanche understands it, but I think he's probably getting some pushback from the White House, and that's making things more complicated than it needs to be.
12: Georgia father Colin Gray sentenced to 15 years for ignoring warning signs when his son killed 4 people at a high school. This is ABC News.
14: From the LI News Radio Weather Center, for tonight, partly cloudy skies, overnight low around 63. Friday, clear, lots of sunshine with a high near 82. Friday night, partly cloudy skies, overnight low around 66. For Saturday, partly sunny skies and a high of 84. Saturday night, cloudy skies, overnight low around 68. For Sunday, mostly cloudy with a high of 82. Sunday night, rain likely after midnight, mostly cloudy skies and a low around 67. From the LI News Weather Center, I'm Chris Keith.
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21: 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So you know what time of year it is. If you've been walking out to your backyard lately, you're either smiling ear to ear or you're running away in absolute terror from your vegetable patch. That's right. Peak garden season is upon us. And when it comes, the ultimate blessing and a curse, the harvest avalanche. So we have a customer of mine that buys coffee and a muffin for her mother on her way to work. And she has a beautiful garden in her backyard and tells me about all the excess produce that she has. So this is why this show is, I'm inspired. And that's why we're doing this type of show, to help everyone else who has all that excess produce. So today we're going to take a deep dive from the soil on up. We're going to touch on a bit of the rich history of home gardening, look at how you can transform your property into a modern homestead, talk about keeping those pesky critters away without turning your garden into a chemical warfare zone, examine why relying on the local supermarket produce aisle is missing the mark, and best of all, what to do when you have 500 pounds of cucumbers and tomatoes staring you down. Problem with one of my regulars. She has too many cucumbers she knows what to do with. So settle in and let's talk food. Let's start by taking a quick walk through time. Why do we grow our own food? Honestly, it's written right into our human DNA. If you look back thousands of years to the transition from hunter-gatherer societies to agrarian communities, the backyard garden was the center of civilization. Fast forward through history to America, Liberty's Garden and Victory Gardens during World War I and World War II. At one point, over 20 million Americans planted gardens in their backyards, vacant lots, and window boxes, producing up to 40% of the fresh vegetables consumed in the U.S. When you plant a seed on Long Island today, whether you're dealing with the sandy loam of the North Fork or the rocky glacial till out east, you are tapping into a centuries-old tradition of self-reliance and community survival. And that brings us to the modern homesteading right here at home. You don't need a sprawling 50-acre farm to be a farmer. Urban and suburban farming is booming. Square foot gardening, raised beds, container planting on apartment decks, it all counts. Homesteading in your house is about maximizing small space. If you've got a sunny spot that gets 6 to 8 hours of light, you have a farm. But with that mini farm comes a few uninvited guests. Let's talk the fence. Every gardener loves the romance of growing food until the tomato hornworms show up looking like they've been hitting that local gym, or powdery mildew turns your cucumber leaves white as a ghost. before you reach those heavy chemical pesticides, remember, I'm a chef. I want clean food on my plate. So let's talk at natural biological controls. So companion planting, nature's security system, plant marigolds around your tomatoes. Their distinct scent confuses pests like nematodes and tomato hornworms. Basil isn't just a great in a caprese salad. Planted next to tomatoes, it improves flavor and repels thrips. Neem oil and castile soap. For soft body pests like aphids and spider mites, a simple mix of organic liquid castile soap, a tablespoon of organic neem oil, and water in a spray bottle does wonders. Spray it in the evening so you don't fry your leaves in the midday sun or harm beneficial pollinators like bees. Physical barriers. Floating row covers are your best friend early in the season to keep cucumber beetles from laying eggs in the soil. Now, before we get into what to do with all the heavy harvesting, I want to talk about why we go through all this dirt, sweat, and bug fighting in the first place. Let's be honest about what's actually happening when you buy produce at your standard local grocery store. And that's most of what I get at the restaurant, because we buy local produce from local farms, is it tastes so much better than my local produce. Where do you get it from? So we've all done it. You walk into the supermarket in January or even midsummer, and you see rows of uniform, shiny red tomatoes and plastic-wrapped cucumbers. But you ask yourself, what is the true cost of that convenience? It's not for flavor. Basically, they are breeding or producing produce for shipping and not the flavor. Commercial mega farms don't grow varieties that taste good. They grow varieties that can survive a 1,000-mile truck ride without bruising. Tomatoes are routinely picked completely green, locked in a dark truck, and artificially gassed with ethylene to turn them red before they hit the shelf. The result? Cardboard texture and zero sugar development. The moment a fruit or vegetable is severed from the vine, its nutrient clock starts ticking. Produce is sitting for a week and then lingering under fluorescent grocery store lights loses mass amounts of vitamin C and vitamin B. Most supermarket commercial produce relies heavily on synthetic fertilizers, broad-spectrum pesticides, and wax coating just to look appealing. When you harvest a tomato or a cucumber straight out of your own backyard, it's alive. It ripened on the vine under the actual sun, packed with peak sugars, minerals, and flavor that a corporate supply chain can never replicate. That is why weathering the garden struggle is entirely worth it. Speaking of which, once your backyard bounty kicks into overdrive, Mother Nature rewards you with a mountain of produce you could never possibly eat fresh. So let's talk about the start of the show, what I talked about in the start of the show, cucumbers and tomatoes. Let's address the elephant in the garden, the cucumber surplus. One day you have dainty little blossoms, and 48 hours later you're hiding behind your hedges because your neighbor is trying to gift you more green baseball bats. First off, Long Island sun can make cucumbers bitter. If yours have a bitter kick, don't toss them. Peel them deeply and slice them lengthwise, running a spoon down the center of the scoop out those heavy, bitter seeds. So when we come back on the second half, we're going to get creative in the kitchen, give you some recipe ideas to use those excess cucumbers and tomatoes, as well as kind of reap those benefits or the rewards of all that excess produce. You've been listening to the Chef Charles J. Drayton Show on 103.9 FM, LI News Radio. 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
1: 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Now, let's get creative in the kitchen. Let's utilize those excess cucumbers. So how about this recipe idea for you? Cold cucumber, mint, and Greek yogurt gazpacho. What is a gazpacho? It's basically a cold soup made with raw vegetables. So no stove is required for this, which is a blessing on sweltering Long Island summer afternoons, and we've had some really sweltering heat lately. So how to build it? So you take four of those large peeled cucumbers, a bunch of fresh garden mint, a clove of garlic, a splash of white wine vinegar, and a cup of whole milk Greek yogurt. Toss it all in a high-speed blender until it's silky smooth. Season generously with kosher salt and cracked black pepper. 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And if you need to know how to find the right olive oil, we have that show on our SoundCloud page under Chef Charles J. Drayton. 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With the drizzle of olive oil, a crumble of feta cheese, and a few diced cucumbers for that crunch. It cleans out your counter space and cools you down instantly by having that great gazpacho cucumber. And of course, if you're drowning in cukes, skip the complicated canning sterilization process and make 24-hour refrigerator pickles. Slice them up, pack them tight in a mason jar with smashed garlic, dill heads, black peppercorns, and boiling hot brine of equal parts white vinegar and water, plus a tablespoon of salt and sugar. Pop them in the fridge. They're ready tomorrow and last 4 weeks in your refrigerator. If cucumbers are a crisis, then you know those tomatoes are full-scale emergency. Roma, Early Girl, Brandywine, Cherry, they all seem to ripen on the exact same day, and you're running around trying to harvest them as quickly as possible. Rule number one from me, Chef Charles, never ever put a fresh garden tomato in the refrigerator. The cold air breaks down the cell membranes, turning that gorgeous, meaty texture into mealy, sad sauce and destroying the aromatic compounds that make a tomato taste like sunshine. Store them on the counter, stem side down, out of direct sunlight. When you have more tomatoes than you can slice for BLTs, here is how you preserve that summer flavor for the dead of winter. So here's another recipe idea for you to use those tomatoes. Slow roasted, jammy tomato confit. So what is it? So it's concentrated, sweet, savory umami bombs that you can use on pasta, toast, or spoon over a grilled fish, a grilled chicken. So how do you do it? So grab 3 to 4 pounds of mixed cherry, plum tomatoes, or even your 5x6 tomatoes, those round tomatoes, I call them 5x6. Leave them halved or whole. Toss them heavy in a heavy baking dish

0: with 8 peeled cloves of garlic, a few sprigs of fresh thyme, a pinch of red pepper flakes, and submerge the lower half into good extra virgin olive oil. Bake low and slow at 300 degrees Fahrenheit for about 2 hours. The tomatoes will wrinkle, burst, and caramelize in their own juices. Let it cool down, then spoon the whole mixture, oil, garlic, and jammy tomatoes into a glass jar. You can keep these in a fridge for a month or pack them into a freezer-safe container for the future use. You know, sometime in January, February, when you want to break those out on those cold, wintry nights. Trust me, when you pulled out a container of tomato confit in January, your kitchen is going to smell like July on the North Fork. And there you have it, folks. From the history of the earth beneath our fingernails to natural pest defense, escaping the trap of tasteless grocery store produce, and finally, turning that epic glut into culinary gold right here in your own kitchen. So don't let your harvest go to waste. You have alternatives to use that excess instead of kind of giving it away to your local neighbors, which are tired of you dropping our produce at the front door. Here are some great alternatives for you to use that excess produce. And for one thing, definitely don't let it overwhelm you. You did a great job gardening. Mother Nature came through for you. There's more to do with the produce than just making pickles. You can make marinara sauce, tomato sauce, make a tomato paste. Instead of buying that can that goes to waste, make your own. It's just by roasting them in the oven, pureeing them together, and putting them into a jar, and you have yourself some fresh tomato paste. Marinara sauce, you don't have to add all the ingredients, the onions and the garlic. Just put them on the stove, puree them up, and then jar them. We do also have on SoundCloud how to jar your food, how to preserve your food in a jar on SoundCloud. Once again, under Chef Charles J. Drayton, that's how you search for me. And you can listen to that type of show and take your notes and jar up some great food. Sebastiano.
1: Yes,
0: I know you do sometimes do some light gardening or, you know, buying from those organic farms. You know, what produce do you like to have? What produce do you like to eat?
1: To be honest, growing tomatoes is always very fun. And I find that when you grow something yourself and then make a dish with that, there's such a different flavor that comes out of it versus just, you know, versus anything else, you know? Like, you feel that. You feel the effort that you put into it and the freshness of that, you know? There's something really wonderful about doing something like that. And tomatoes are definitely one of my favorites in that sense.
0: Yeah, and that leads into another thing you do with tomatoes. You make a tomato concasse, which basically is you take your tomato, put it upside down, right? And you take a knife and draw an X. Grab your pot, boiling water, salt it a little bit, and you throw those tomatoes into the boiling water for about 20 seconds, 25 seconds. And then you take them out and you put them into an ice water bath. What happens is you can easily peel the skin off of the tomato. You can chop that up and add that into any dish, whether it's a pasta dish for a sauce on top of chicken, fish. Add your fresh basil to that, and you have a wonderful other use for your tomatoes instead of just making it into some type of sauce. So I hope you guys enjoyed today's show, what to do with your gardening excess, why you should do your own garden, because it's some of the most tasty produce you'll probably ever have. Lean into, and don't, again, reminder, don't let your harvest go to waste. And definitely don't let it overwhelm you. Lean into the kitchen, get creative, and share the wealth with your neighbors. Just maybe drop the cucumbers on the porch and run, okay, so to say. And thank you for tuning in to the Chef Charles J. Show on 103.9 FM LN News Radio. 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
5: For 103.9 LI News Radio, I'm Jay Oliver. An investigation underway after three boats went up in flames in Freeport, Nassau County. Fire officials say the fire happened at Rick's Marina early yesterday. Dozens of firefighters arrived on that scene, put out the flames in less than an hour. No injuries were reported. What triggered that blaze, still unknown. Massapequa Park residents are likely going to see more cops out on local streets. The increased police presence, well, it comes after an incident involving convicted Gilgo Beach serial killer Rex Yeoman's home. Some county police say two men wearing face coverings banged on the front door of the First Avenue home for several minutes on Tuesday evening, and that before running off. No damage to the home done. Yeoman's home has gained public attention since his arrest. He's being held in an upstate prison while serving three consecutive life sentences, all without parole for the killing of eight women. For 103.9 LI News Radio, I'm Jay Oliver.
6: ABC News, I'm Wayne Cabot. Wall Street whiplash, the Dow recovering more than half what it lost yesterday as Microsoft boasted the best earnings in 18 years. But Meta's earnings missed its targets as Facebook's parent company lawyers up.
7: Looming over all of this are legal expenses from high-profile court cases, not to mention the stain on reputation that potentially came from that. And then also severance costs from recent layoffs, which are largely attributed to artificial intelligence.
6: ABC's Christian Cordero. Water plants across Minnesota have been hit this week with cyber attacks. The FBI not confirming suspicions by some state and local investigators that Iranian hackers may be to blame for these 30-plus attacks. President Trump saying he may pull Todd Blanche's nomination for attorney general, but now we've learned Blanche met today with the two Republicans in the Senate blocking him, who are afraid about the IRS immunity deal that Trump put together. This is ABC News.
8: From the LI News Radio Weather Center. For tonight, partly cloudy skies, overnight low around 63. Friday, clear, lots of sunshine with a high near 82. Friday night, partly cloudy skies, overnight low around 66. For Saturday, partly sunny skies and a high of 84. Saturday night, cloudy skies, overnight low around 68. For Sunday, mostly cloudy with a high of 82. Sunday night, rain likely after midnight, mostly cloudy skies and a low around 67. From the LI News Weather Center, I'm Chris Keith.
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19: Frank McKay here, but more importantly, Chris Costello. And Lou, is referring to Lou Costello, and Lou's on first. Of course, Who's on First is their famous, which is every baseball season you will hear it 100 times and see it 100 times. It's nonstop. Let me ask you about two individuals in your dad's life and what your relationship was with them, and what one being Bud Abbott and the other being Pat, your Uncle Pat.
20: What was my relationship?
19: Yeah. They were around.
20: Bud Abbott and my dad were like siblings. They were like brothers. And both families were like an extension of each other's family. It was always Uncle Bud, Aunt Betty, and to the Abbott kids, Bud Jr. and Vicky, it was always Annie Ann and Uncle Lou. And, my sisters recall going to Bud and Vicky's birthday parties. I was very young, so there was a little bit of an age difference there, so I was not there. I remember Bud, he was at our home. I remember visiting with my dad, his sister Olive, and his other sister Babe, because they lived right up the street from my grandparents. And I know Bud was there a couple of times, but, you know, to me as a child growing up, if I did see Bud Abbott, it was just an adult, you know, so I wasn't sitting there going, oh my God, that's Bud Abbott, you know.
19: So he didn't pick you up as like a surrogate daughter or anything like that. It wasn't like that.
20: No. But I mean, the families were and are still very, very close. I mean, to this day, my sister Patty and I, we have lunches quite often with Betty Abbott, who is Bud Abbott's niece and was for girls. on Abbott and Costello Meets Frankenstein and has done a whole slew of credits. Just check her name. Yeah. Betty Abbott Griffin. The great niece, Chrissy Abbott, were born the same year. It's fun to get together with them. They're great people. The Abbott family is a great family. Hmm. And I always like to say Bud was not the character he was on screen.
11: He wasn't always trying to scam somebody or what do anything like that.
20: No, he was a very gentle spirit. You know, and Bud Jr., who I always said represented his dad so well, was very much like Bud. I never heard Bud Jr. ever say a derogatory word about anybody. And he said that was his dad. His dad never, ever, ever spoke ill of anybody. Well, and I think that's so important.
11: Well, let me ask you about Pat Costello. And, I know very little about your dad, just from what I read from you and what I'm hearing from you now. But Pat was a stuntman, right? A stuntman and he stood in quite a bit for your father, if I understand correctly.
20: Well, Dan's had various stuntmen. First of all, Pat, his older brother, was, an accomplished musician who back in New Jersey had his own orchestra. Pat Costello and his gondoliers, I believe. And he was actually more well-known than Dad was.
11: Wow.
20: You know, at that time. You know, Pat and Dad were very close. You know, they looked alike. Their physical physique was alike. Pat was the one who helped fund Dad's trip here to Hollywood the first time in the 20s when Dad wanted to see if he could make it as a dramatic actor. They were always very, very, very close. And so when Dad made it in film, because Pat was the same size as Dad, and of course, studio insurance back then, the stars didn't do their own stunts, like riding on the back of a torpedo and keep them flying as it's going through the hangar. That was his brother Pat on the torpedo. And Pat did do a lot of his doubling in a lot of films. Dad also had a stunt double called Dick Park, who looked just like him. But Pat was very much a part of Dad's life. Once Dad and Bud came to California, it was like Barnum and Bailey traveling from East Coast to the West. Because the whole family, you know, migrated on both sides. Abbott and Costello.
11: That's very interesting. If I could, and I'll remind people once again, Chris Costello, the author of Lose On First, you can get it on Amazon. And it's an ebook, and it's a follow up from the book that she wrote a while back, and just wonderful and compiled as she puts, but she's being very modest. She put together a wonderful, section and cross section of thoughts. Interviewed over 200 people. Frank McKay here with Chris Costello, and let me ask you this: your father. Who were his close friends? And you mentioned Bud Abbott, aside from Bud Abbott and family members. Who was he close to that we may have heard of?
20: Well, I'll tell you one thing. He never, a lot of his dear, dear, close friends were all of his closest friends from Paterson, New Jersey. Those were his close friends. Out in Hollywood, he and my mom were extremely close with Bill Bendix. I would say maybe that was his best friend. And it's like, yes. You know, I mean, he circulated in the Hollywood community. How could you not? You know, he was in the business. But I would say, you know, George Rapp was another person that I frequented the house, you know. But I would say Bill Bendix, probably from the Hollywood sect. That would have been his closest friend.
11: Oh, it's very interesting. It's fascinating. We have one image in our mind from watching the different movies over the years, and then the television show. What did your dad not like about the business? Did he like the TV show? Did he like the film better? I mean, what did he like, and what didn't he like about what he had to do for his career?
20: Well, I mean, first of all, I wish I had that answer, because if I had him here today, you know, I would ask him. I think that Dad was in love with the arts, you know, of making films, the television shows. He was very, always creative, you know. He was always trying to think of something new. He wanted to jump on the latest thing. You know, I think the business side of it not so much, because I think he could see how ruthless it was, which was one of the reasons why he wanted us to have education. Sister Carol really had aspirations of being in the industry, and it was so important that she get an education first. You know, that was paramount. She did go to college, Oklahoma U, for a couple of years. She really had that burning desire to be in the entertainment field, and, you know, she had done a few of the films. But I would say that Dad knew what the pitfalls were of being in the industry. I think he knew how cruel it could be, you know, and so to him it was trying to save the child, you know, from being, you know, I remember Carol telling a story once when she wanted to go study with Stella Adler on the East Coast, and Stella Adler was probably the premier, you know, acting coach at the time. And we were living in an apartment in Studio City, as we had a home that was being built, and we were there for a few months while the home was under construction. And Carol said that she had her flight, you know, her tickets and everything to go to the East Coast, and she said, I remember that I was going to slip out of the house early morning, you know, so that I didn't have to say the goodbyes and this and that. And she said, when I walked down the hall and I got to the living room, she said, there was Dad in his bathrobe sitting in a chair by the front door. And he looked up and he had tears in his eyes. Yeah. You know? So, you know, it's, I just think that education was everything to him. Now, how proud would he be to know his grandson, his first grandson, is today a doctor? He earned a doctorate from Columbia University.
11: Wow. Ivy League doctorate. Yeah.
20: Oh my God, that would have been, I mean, that would have meant so much to him, because Daddy, my sister Lou's son, that is the doctor, she said that Dad, she always thinks, regretted not having that college education. And so he was very impressed when people did have, you know, that degree. Well, to think that his first grandchild, you know, who was named after him, would, you know, earn a doctorate from Columbia University. I mean, that would have been just you know, that would have been everything to him.
11: Wow. Yeah, it's just, you know what? He's the American dream in so many ways, and you guys are the family, and the fact that the family is strong.
20: You know, I think what I appreciate so much from Dad is that he wanted us to stand on our own 2 feet and not rely on his name, you know, to pull you through. He was so pleased when my sister Carol was on the Steve Allen show in New York, and she sang. And I remember being, you know, with my mom and dad in our apartment waiting for the home to be built, watching her sing, and he was beaming. And when he called her after the show aired, what I remember him saying to her was how proud he was of her, that when she was introduced as Carol Costello and not Carol Costello, the daughter of Lou.
11: Wow.
20: That meant so much to him. And that made him feel so proud, because she was doing it on her own 2 feet.
11: Wow. Listen, it's just a great story. It's always nice to talk to someone who is the keeper of the flame of something that's very important. And listen, you've made such a nice life and such a nice career, a bunch of different careers for yourself. So obviously you stand on your own 2 feet. But also, we'd be remiss not to appreciate the work you've done with Lou's on First and the Abbott and Costello Cruises.
20: I gotta give some credit here though. We've got, you know, I was mentioning Facebook, and we've got one called Who's on First with a question mark, Abbott and Costello. And we've got three other groups that have been launched by wonderful fans. And recently in Paterson, New Jersey, some of these fans, headed by Sal Ranella in New York, decided they wanted to go and clean up the park where Dad's statue is in Paterson.
11: Yeah.
20: And they got so many people together. They got the homeless that frequent the park to help sweep it, to plant flowers. There's a photo of this man on top of the statue cleaning Dad's derby with his arm around the statue.
11: Wow.
20: And they called themselves Lou's Angels. And just recently they decided to honor Bud Abbott for his birthday by having a birthday celebration at the Paterson Museum which had an extremely large turnout for Bud. So these are the people I applaud.
11: Yeah.
20: I really applaud them, you know, because they're the ones that are keeping that flame, that eternal flame going. So I do think the Sal Rinellos and the Ginny Capitellis and, my God, the list goes on. Roberta Reese, who we call Scoop, you know, because she's out there and she'll write for our newsletter. We have a newsletter we put out once a month, and it's free. Anybody can get on the subscriber list. All they have to do is just send me an email or go on to Facebook and throw me a message, and we'll get them on the newsletter list. But these are the people that are the true keepers of the flame. So I have to thank the fans. I really do.
11: Well, listen, we thank all of them, of course, and we thank you again. Chris Costello, thank you very much for being here as our guest.
20: Oh, thank you, Frank. It was a real pleasure talking with you.
11: Same here, and I want to thank all of you for tuning in. Chris Costello, the author of the wonderful Lose on First. Please buy it. Buy it in ebook form. You can get it on Amazon or anywhere else. Just look for it. Lose on First. Chris Costello is the author. Frank McKay signing off. We'll see you next time.
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21: I'd like to welcome everyone to the Frank McKay Show. Frank McKay here. So much more importantly, Donald Gleason is our very special guest, a terrific actor. You know his work from The Paper and Harry Potter, Black Mirror, which is, by the way, everyone's got to check out Black Mirror if they haven't. You know, he's involved with the Star Wars family, an amazing career that he has put together. His latest is something you can see on Apple TV Plus. Is an adventure film called Fountain of Youth. It is available streaming, and everyone's just got to check it out. Frank McKay here. Much more importantly, Donald, how are you?
22: I'm really good. How are you doing?
21: Great. And you've got to be excited. Everyone who's gotten a sneak preview of this is very excited about Fountain of Youth. Can you give us an overview?
22: Sure. I mean, I'll do my best. It's a sort of a big, globe-trotting, exciting action-adventure movie. Sort of fun for the whole family sort of a thing in that Indiana Jonesy throwback sort of way. John Krasinski is playing this sort of intrepid explorer who's trying to track down the Fountain of Youth. He takes his sister along for the ride, played by this amazing Natalie Portman. So they kind of banter and kind of bicker with each other the whole way through, and it's very entertaining. It's directed by Guy Ritchie. There's lots of huge set pieces, lots of really fun action. Aza Gonzalez is in it and is absolutely brilliant in it, loads of incredible fight scenes and things like that. I'm really excited for it to come out for people to see it.
21: Let me ask you, and pardon me for not knowing this, but are they mostly new faces for you? Have you worked with these folks before? That's a hell of a lot of talent on one screen. That's a great casting job, and certainly with you in there as well. There are a lot of new faces in there?
22: Yeah, all new faces for me. I had worked with Guy Ritchie a couple of times before, but it was my first time working with him. I'd never met Natalie before, and I'd never met John before, and most of my scenes are with them. They also have an amazing crew around them, Carmen and Laz and Benji and these other people, but no, it was my first time meeting all of them. And it was a really, when I joined, they'd already been working for a while, for a few weeks. And so I joined, and the sort of the family had already sort of happened, the bonding, and they were incredibly welcoming, just insanely nice. Brilliant to be around, and it was a very, very fun shoot as a result.
21: When you guys get together, I mean, is there a feeling out period? Is there a point where you're thinking, all right, well, I'm just going to do my job and they're going to do their job? Is there time where you guys talk about it and say, hey, look, you know, let me talk to you about this scene? What kind of process is it for us non-actors, especially when you guys get together and you've got tremendous credits on all sides?
22: That's a really interesting question. I don't think about it a lot now, but it kind of happens organically. Depending on the film, you have to bring different energy. You always have to make sure that you're not interrupting anyone else's process. I think the only process that's a problem on set is if it disrupts anybody else's process. But for the most part, like on a job like this, I knew coming onto it that the more, and Guy told me, he said the more fun you have, the more fun the movie will be. Disrupt, but not disrupt their process. Your job is to disrupt the energy in a scene and to make it awkward, to make it feel strange. And that's fun in a different way, but again, you just have to make sure not to, make anybody else's job harder while you're trying to be good. So it's an interesting question because it changes from movie to movie.
21: Is there anything that you've done in your past, you know, either a film or a show that you think fell through the cracks that you'd like us to check out, maybe give it a second look? Is there something you're proud of that for whatever reason, you know, whether it's distribution or whatever, timing, is there anything you'd like to point us to?
22: Oh, that's a cool thing. Well, I don't know that they fell through the cracks, but I did two films with the filmmaker Lenny Abrahamson in Ireland. And he directed the film Room, that won a load of Oscars and was fantastic. And he directed Normal People, the TV show, that was hugely successful. So yeah, that's two of them.
21: I think that's helpful, you know, and a chance from your standpoint, actor's standpoint, to point them to a direction. It's a real nice. Final word, I want to keep you on schedule, about Fountain of Youth. Anything else we should know before we let you go? And if you can, please give us a website or a social media site for you.
22: Well, I'm not on social media, so I don't exist online the way I like to keep it.
21: Yeah.
22: It's best for my head. Movie is on Apple TV Plus. I think the only thing people need to know about it is that it's a huge amount of fun. We kind of take you all over the world, fantastic locations. There was very little green screen. It's all practical sets. It's a fantastic, fun, joyride of a film, and I think that's all you need to know. I hope people enjoy it.
21: You mentioned another project that's going to be coming out soon. Is there anything else that you have coming out you want to give a quick plug to?
22: Echo Valley will be out in a month, and I think that's an absolutely fantastic film made by another great filmmaker, Michael Pierce, and Sydney Sweeney, Julianne Moore. I mean, just an amazing cast. All fantastic in it. So I hope that goes down really well. And then I'm in a job called The Paper that will come out later in the year that I hope people, I'm sure I'll be talking to you about that, because I'm sure there'll be a big old press push behind that as well. So yeah, we'll cross that bridge.
21: Congratulations on the body of work you put together. You're terrific at what you do. The sky's the limit. Thank you so much for being here.
22: Really, really appreciate it. Lovely talking to you.
21: Donald Gleason, everyone, just a terrific actor. A lot of range, a lot of different styles, genres he can go into. You know, check him out in Black Mirror. That's terrific. He was in the episode Be Right Back. And terrific. Other credits include work he did with Leonardo DiCaprio, The Revenant. That's a freaking disturbing movie, but it was good. The Kitchen, American Made with Tom Cruise, Brooklyn, you know, something with Angela Jolie's Unbroken. An amazing body of work that he's put together. Frank of Ireland, he played opposite of Woody Harrelson in the HBO miniseries White House Plumbers. Alice and Jack was a limited series. He's got a great career going for him. And, you know, of course, Harry Potter, you know, they've got their cult following beyond, you know, the mainstream, but they've got a tremendous cult following as well. And Donald Gleason is, you know, certainly part of that. He earned a Tony Award nomination for his stage work and Broadway production of The Lieutenant of Inishmore. Pardon my pronunciation on that. And he's also the son of Emmy Award winning actor Brendan Gleason. And Donal is just terrific. He's got it in his blood. And Fountain of Youth has John Krasinski and Natalie Portman in it. And, you know, the three of these guys partner up with some other folks that are just terrific. It's a great cast. So kudos to the production to put a bunch of various talents together that are, you know, really different. First time they ever worked together. At least Donal hasn't worked with any of these folks before. You know, you heard the couple of shows and movies that he pointed to. You know, he said an Irish director. He said, I don't know if, you know, they fell through the cracks, but, you know, I hadn't heard of them, you know, and I'm sure so many of you hadn't heard of them, but I like asking them that because it kind of points out what they think is good or what they think is their quality work. I'm sure there's somewhere some people would be like, God, I hope nobody watches this or doesn't see this one. Not the case here. He's got a great resume, great body of work. Donald Gleason has been our very special guest. Wonderful actor. Frank McKay signing off. Fountain of Youth is his latest, and you can see it right now as we talk, streaming on Apple TV Plus. Frank McKay signing off. We'll see you next time on The Frank McKay Show.
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5: For 103.9 LI News Radio, I'm Jay Oliver. Two Long Island Railroad stations are undergoing renovations, and that's become more accessible. Transit officials say stations in Belrose and Floral Park will have renovations put in to help them become more in compliance. Now, the Americans with Disabilities Act, those upgrades include the installation either of new elevators or replacement elevators. New York Knicks fans are getting a chance to own a piece of championship history. The city now auctioning off one of the Champions Way signs that hung along the Canyon of Heroes last month, all during the Knicks ticker tape parade. Bidding for the sign began at $100, but has already swelled to over $7,000 as of late yesterday. Hopefuls have until August the 12th to place online bids. For 103.9 LI News Radio, I'm Jay Oliver.
23: ABC News, I'm Wayne Cabot. Wall Street whiplash, the Dow recovering more than half what it lost yesterday as Microsoft boasted the best earnings in 18 years. But Meta's earnings missed its targets as Facebook's parent company lawyers up.
24: Looming over all of this are legal expenses from high-profile court cases, not to mention the stain on reputation that potentially came from that. And then also severance costs from recent layoffs, which are largely attributed to artificial intelligence.
23: ABC's Christian Cordero. Water plants across Minnesota have been hit this week with cyber attacks. The FBI not confirming suspicions by some state and local investigators that Iranian hackers may be to blame for these 30-plus attacks. President Trump saying he may pull Todd Blanche's nomination for attorney general, but now we've learned Blanche met today with the two Republicans in the Senate blocking him, who are afraid about the IRS immunity deal that Trump put together. This is ABC News.
8: From the LI News Radio Weather Center. For tonight, partly cloudy skies, overnight low around 63. Friday, clear, lots of sunshine with a high near 82. Friday night, partly cloudy skies, overnight low around 66. For Saturday, partly sunny skies and a high of 84. Saturday night, cloudy skies, overnight low around 68. For Sunday, mostly cloudy with a high of 82. Sunday night, rain likely after midnight, mostly cloudy skies and a low around 67. From the LI News Weather Center, I'm Chris Keith.
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21: I'd like to welcome everyone to the Frank McKay Show. Frank McKay here. So much more importantly, Jackie Evanko is our very special guest, and she's got the voice of an angel. I mean, she really does. And you listen to her, and it sounds like she's sent from the heavens. And just anything she sings, whether it's something you've never heard before, or if it's a standard, she's just an absolutely amazing singer, actress, model, has a single out now behind my eyes, and it's just wonderful. It's 22 already on the Billboard Adult Contemporary chart, and a new EP is coming out tomorrow. And we'll be talking to her about that. Jackie, how are you?
27: I'm good. How are you?
21: Good. Are you pronouncing it? Is it pronounced Sola? Sala?
27: Yes, Sola.
21: Sola. And give us a little background on this. How long in the making?
27: Technically, since I was 15. The actual project, I would say, was about a year and a half, 2 years, that I started the journey. And, I mean, it's kind of surreal that it's coming out.
1: Yeah. Well, let's just say, do you get, even at this point in your career, and you've had so much, so many accolades and so many awards and so many different things, do you still get butterflies the day before something comes out?
27: Oh, absolutely. I mean, I get butterflies for absolutely everything in the industry still. And I'm really glad I do, because it just shows that I still care a lot.
1: Yeah. Well, yeah, it seems like you leave everything on the studio floor, and you just put your heart and soul into everything. Are you the type that if you get it done in one take, and I've heard this about different artists, if they get it done in one take, they think, oh, that's too easy, let me do it again. Are you the type that doesn't believe that it can get done quickly, or are you not like that?
27: I wouldn't say that I do it in one take, but I do believe that if it's done quickly, it's done quickly. And it's about a feeling. You know, I'll listen to things back over and over, and if there's like a piece that I feel like just wasn't what I was dreaming it would be, I will redo it. But I've been known to finish my recordings fairly quick.
1: Who produced this EP?
27: Greg Camp, actually, who was previously with Smash Mouth, and now he's with his own band, The Defiant.
1: Yep.
27: He's pretty great.
1: Yeah, he is, and he's so much different than what we, you know, his style, his band style, is so much different than what we are used to hearing from you. But he can do mm-hmm. just about anything. He's such a talented okay. guy, and well, this is a nice combination. And pardon my ignorance on this, but have you worked with him before?
27: I have not. I was actually introduced to him for this project, and it was great because immediately, right off the bat, he was so easy to work with. And something that's rare for me is encountering someone that understands what I'm trying to say. Because, you know, all my music skill is self-taught, so I don't know all the terminology and everything. But he still seems to know exactly what I'm thinking, and we have the same vision for things, which is very rare. So I think we make a pretty good team.
1: You know, it's so surprising to hear you say that you're self-taught, because you don't sound self-taught. And you sound like you studied opera, you studied like all the classic styles of singing, and I'm sure you've heard that before. And what did you grow up on? Obviously you just said you're self-taught, but who did you learn a lot from listening to?
27: Honestly, I would say I learned an insane amount of what I do from Emmy Rossum's version of Christine from the Phantom of the Opera.
1: Oh.
27: That is kind of where it all started for me. And then through the years, my ears would just pick up on things that I was listening to or hearing all over the place. I started to listen to Josh Groban, Celine Dion, Barbra Streisand. And then I started to develop just my own sound. And, you know, the things I learned from there just applied to me naturally, and now we're here.
1: You know, and two of those women, Barbra Streisand, who I've had the pleasure of meeting several times, by the way, I have a whole different opinion of her than what some people, I know some people like to think diva and whatever. I thought she was so down to earth when I met her and her husband, James, and I actually spent some time. I thought she was absolutely wonderful. And I know that's like this unpopular, opinion in with certain sections of society, but I thought she's wonderful. But you get comparisons to Streisand and to Celine Dion, and it's interesting that you mentioned those two. But when you start getting mentioned in the same breath with them, and it's been a while, you've been mentioned with those two greats, those two vocal greats, for a long time now. It must make your head spin.
27: Oh, it totally does. It's like the gravity of that compliment doesn't fully hit me at all, because it's just like something very bizarre for me to hear, but it just gets me so excited to keep on doing what I'm doing, and It's surreal to hear that.
1: Was there a moment for you, whether it was in the studio, whether it was live, whether it was in, you know, a practice space, was there a moment for you where you really found your confidence, or was it more of a process? Was there a light bulb that went off and said, my God, I can do this, and I can do this at a very high level?
27: It was definitely a process. When I first started doing this, I was a very scared little girl, but once I started singing, all the fear went away, and I was very much just, like, possessed by the music, is what I used to say. And then, you know, the funny thing is, I did go through a voice change at that, like, puberty age, and I was terrified on the stage every time because my voice felt like it was so mousy. And then, you know, that improved, and I would say that I developed my confidence within the past, like, 3 years, where I really thought, okay, I know exactly what I'm doing, and so does my body, it's all muscle memory, and I got this.
1: Yeah, wow, three years, you have work older than that, that's just phenomenal. Jackie, congratulations on everything. The new EP, we're going to be talking about it as we let you go. Can you give us a website or a social media site where we can follow along with what you're doing?
27: Of course. My social media stuff is just official Jackie Evancho or just Jackie Evancho. And same with the website, it's jackieevancho.com. And then with music, just look up my name on whatever you prefer to listen to.
1: Jackie, thrilled to have you. Just keep up the great work. Congratulations on everything. We'll be talking about the EP as we let you go. Thanks for being here.
27: Thank you for having me.
1: The great Jackie Evancho has been our very special guest. But I mean, if you're not listening to her, I don't know how you're missing her. Everything she puts out is just, to me, mind-blowing. She's a multi-platinum selling vocalist, and she has just, she has unbelievable voice. She's got an incredible look to her. She's, you know, just superstar written all over her, and she hasn't even come close to hitting her peak. And I, by the way, obviously there's people who don't like this style, of singing or whatever, but you've got to listen to her and say, my God, she's unbelievable. I don't know anything about her background, really. I just know her music. You know, I mentioned Barbara Streisand, and, you know, I've met her a few times at parties and in casual things. And, again, I have a much different opinion of her personally. And, again, forget politics and all of that dialogue. I don't necessarily agree with her on politics or anything, but her and her husband, James Brolin, you know, I got an opportunity to spend, I don't have time to tell the story now, but I got actually a very funny story about them. But to me, honestly, I viewed them as stoners, you know, like I saw her as like a, and they smelled like, I shouldn't say, but they smelled like weed when I first met them. And maybe that's why, you know, who knows, maybe they were next to somebody smoking. But to me, Barbara Streisand seemed like one of the stoner, I know she's, you know, grown woman, you know, and whatever now, but like one of the stoner girls that, we used to hang out with as kids, as young stoners, and very laid, but very quiet and shy. And she kind of yielded to James Brolin, her husband. And she, you know, you can tell she admires him. He's funny. You know, he's very funny. He's like laugh out loud funny as far as a personality goes. He's just very glib. And when he's around, he could just, you know, he just kind of, you know, I don't know, in my short experiences with him, he you know, opens up the dialogue to everybody, and he's very good socially, very, very adept, and he gets along with a lot of different types of people, seemingly. And she's shy, and she kind of yields to him in the short periods of time that I saw them. By the way, and I think in 2007, 2008 were the times that I met Streisand. I don't know, you know, why she, this lady reminds me of her. It's just, you know, she's a stand-up singer, and you know, she's a big-time voice, big-time talent. She's an actress, also a model. Jackie Evancho, and she's terrific. Check her out. Her new EP is upon us, and you can hear it. By the time you hear this interview, you'll be able to hear it. Her new single is Behind My Eyes. You can get that right away. and it's climbing the charts already. And the EP is Sola, Sola, S-O-L-L-A, whatever the hell that means. But Jackie Evancho has been our very special guest. Frank McKay signing off. We'll see you next time on The Frank McKay Show.
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21: I'd like to welcome everyone. Frank McKay here. So much more important, Tenzing Trainer is our very special guest, and people know him from so many

0: Ooh, bitch.
1: Well, I can tell you a lot of things, and I can also tell you nothing at the same time because I want you all to watch it.
0: Right.
1: But I'll give you the basic premise. It's about two high school seniors who basically live their whole lives in the shadows, not really exploring much or taking many risks. They finally decide to change that before they graduate. But when they do, Erica Vu, who is played by Lana Condor, wakes up the next morning to find out that she's dead. So then it takes place with her trying to navigate the afterlife. So, yeah.
0: Wow. Very cool. I know someone very well who's been watching and gets it. Listen, you've really put together a really nice career. When you look at it, it's a great starting point, and there's a lot of things in front of you. Is there anything that you really would like to do that you haven't had the opportunity yet on screen, big or small?
1: Yeah, there are so many things that I would love to do. Like, the first thing that comes to mind is being a superhero. You know what I mean? Like, what kid or young adult or anyone would not want to play a superhero, you know? I think that would be so much fun, and that would be so cool. I watch all of those superhero movies. I would definitely say that being a superhero would probably be the dream.
0: Well, you've got a black belt. I think, if I remember correctly, it's Taekwondo. I've seen, you know, different things with you with movement, and, you know, you got the athleticism for it. So you got to step up on being a superhero. I don't know if that's ever come to mind, you know, the fact that you're the real deal here. You have a black belt in martial arts. I can't imagine that hurts during the filming of something, whether it's Marvel or DC or something that involves a superhero. Has that ever crossed your mind?
1: Yeah, no, of course. I'm fully ready, willing to do that when and if that were to arise. But, you know, we'll see. My fingers are crossed. I'm ready. Yeah, we'll work on it. We're working on it.
0: All right. Well, hey, listen, I think the sky's the limit for you. I know you grew up in Florida. Who was it for you as an actor, actress, performer? Who was it that hit you originally and got you thinking, hey, I can do this, or I'd like to do this? Is there anyone who stands out to you?
1: Well, when I first started, I did not want to do it at all. I was such a shy kid who did not like speaking in public, and that's why I was forced into it by my parents. My dad put me into theater camp when we lived in Florida when I was around 8 or 9 years old, and he put me into theater camp just to be able to speak in front of large crowds. When we moved to L.A., because my parents wanted to move back here because they missed it, I was like 10 years old, and my dad said, hey, he was not bad in the theater camp, so he's young, so let's throw his hat in the ring and see what happens. Within that year that I was an actor, I had booked Liv and Maddy, so things moved very quick and were very unexpected. So I can't say that my acting career started from someone that inspired me. It was more me kind of stumbling into it and being forced into it, but I'm so grateful. I love doing it now. So it's what I want to do for the rest of my life. I'm almost like a workaholic. All I want to do is work, work, work, work. I don't ever want to take a break just because I love doing it so much. But to answer your question, I can't say that there was one artist that really inspired me to become an actor. It was all a very unorthodox way of starting my career.
0: I love your father's logic of why to join acting camp, because you'd, you know, kind of be forced to speak in public. And not only you specifically, if you were that shy, but any kid could benefit from anything that has to do with that, any Toastmasters type thing, or anything where you're kind of forced to speak in front of people. I mean, it's got to be life-changing. So kudos to your dad on that. You got to look at that as a great logic behind it.
1: Oh, yeah, definitely. I mean, you know, at the time when I'm 8 years old, I'm screaming and crying at them, please. But now I'll think back on it, and yeah, I'm so grateful for it.
0: We got Boo Bitch in front of us, and we are urging everyone to check that out. And again, I've got it on real good authority. It's absolutely terrific. What else do you have going on in your life? What's the rest of your schedule look like?
1: I'm always looking for work. I'm working on a couple things right now that are being kept quiet at the time. There is one thing that is out, though. It's called Abominable and the Invisible City. It's not out, but the news has broke on it. It's an animated TV show based on the animated film that I did with DreamWorks back in 2019 called Abominable. They turned it into a TV show, so that should be coming out hopefully soon, hopefully sometime this year, but I can't exactly say when. Yeah, that's what you can expect next from me. But other than that, there are a couple things being kept quiet, and yeah.
0: Tenzing, congrats on really a wonderful career that you're putting together, a good body of work, also a lot of talent there. Can you give us a website, a social media site to follow along with what you're doing before you leave?
1: Yeah, you can follow me on Instagram and Twitter. Both handles are just Tenzing Trainer. So yeah, if you want to follow me, you can see what I'm doing. And

0: If not, totally fine. But if you want to follow, those are where you can find me at. Yeah, thank you.
1: Tenzing, thanks for being here. We'll be talking about you as we let you go to your next interview. Thanks for being here.
0: Thank you so much for having me.
1: Tenzing Trainer, everyone. His latest is Boo Bitch. And obviously it's not Disney. Not Disney approved, probably, judging by the name. And it's on Netflix, comedy series. And again, so many people, young people, know him from Liv and Maddie. And that was a big Disney hit series, you know, that same group, you know, maybe a little bit after Hannah Montana, Jonas Brothers, a lot of stars made from the Disney series from that time period. And, you know, he's a handsome kid, as you can imagine. And if you don't know what he looks like, he's a handsome kid. And, you know, anybody that Disney is putting on, for the most part, has either a unique look or that cookie cutter, you know, good look, whether female, male, whatever. Disney is a success factory. They know what they're doing. They don't always hit, right? But, you know, you got the Demi Lovatos of the world. And who's the other one? I don't want to mix them up with Nickelodeon. Like Victoria Justice, right? She was on Nickelodeon, wasn't Victorious on there. And I was always surprised she didn't hit it bigger. Miranda Cosgrove wasn't Disney. That was Nickelodeon. And by the way, she didn't as big as the Miley Cyruses and the Demi Lovatos and the, boy, I'm missing a name here. Another big name right in there. Selena Gomez, you know, the Jonas Brothers. And, you know, I've run into a lot of these people at the Jonas Brothers wedding, you know, and the prep work there, in the middle of a snowstorm, too. Kevin Jonas got married to Daniela. You know, all of these Disney, I mean, for all I know, Tenzing was there. I don't know. He might have been too young. Tenzing Trainer from Liv and Maddie. But that whole crew seemed to be there. And it just looked like a who's who of shows that my daughter watched, Jonas Brothers. And, you know, obviously they went on to make a fortune. Anyway, Tenzing Trainer has been our very special guest, known as Parker on the hit series Liv and Maddie, and you know him from American Housewives, Clueless. He's in Clueless, the show. Frank McKay signing off. We'll see you all next time.
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6: for 103.9 LI News Radio. I'm Jay Oliver. An investigation underway after three boats went up in flames in Freeport, Nassau. County fire officials say the fire happened at Rick's Marina early yesterday. Dozens of firefighters arrived on that scene, put out the flames in less than an hour. No injuries were reported. What triggered that blaze? Still unknown. Massapequa Park residents are likely going to see more cops out on local streets. The increased police presence, well, it comes after an incident involving convicted Gilgal Beach serial killer Rex Yeoman's home. Some county police say two men wearing face coverings banged on the front door of the First Avenue home for several minutes on Tuesday evening, and that before running off. No damage to the home done. Yeoman's home has gained public attention since his arrest. He's being held in an upstate prison while serving three consecutive life sentences, all without parole for the killing of eight women. For 103.9 LI News Radio, I'm Jay Oliver.
9: ABC News, I'm Wayne Cabot. A new alert about cyber attacks at more than 30 water plants. Minnesota and federal authorities are investigating possible Iranian hackers, although the CIA is not commenting, except to say it's aware of these attacks this week, Sunday and Monday. Cyber experts are currently observing a significant increase in cyber threat actors targeting programmable logic controllers in the water and wastewater systems. No action today on President Trump's nomination of Todd Blanche to the U.S. Attorney General. Senator Kirsten Gillibrand thinks she knows why two Republican colleagues are blocking the nomination.
10: Todd Blanche isn't qualified to be the Attorney General, and even Republicans have great pause with putting him forward. And so I hope that President Trump removes him as a nomination for that position.
9: After the worst day on Wall Street in a year, the Dow shot up today, up 614 at the close, buoyed by Microsoft's best earnings in 18 years. This is ABC News.
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6: Well, it is time once again to delve into arguably the most mismanaged agency to have ever come about. And that is the good old Metropolitan Transportation Authority. Man, I'll tell you, never a dull day. And, I'll tell you, nobody better to have a conversation, than, Zilvina Solanas. He is the president of the Empire Public Policy Center. And Z joins us for a couple here on a Thursday morning program right here on Long Island. Sir, it is good to have you. Never void of this type of news regarding the MTA, I'll tell you that much. Welcome aboard.
14: Thank you. Thank you for having me. Good morning.
6: It's great having you. And, you know, I don't even know where to go here. You want to start with the deficit, Z, you know, $300 million, you know, we read now. I mean, nothing satisfies the MTA. I said this before within the hour. You could have five congestion pricing plans in place. You know, raking in $500 million here, $300 million. It's never enough. The MTA now facing a near $300 million deficit next year. And you want to tell me regarding the raises won by these union workers following that strike in May cost the agency an additional $180 million a year? You listen, you can tell me what you want. The fact of the matter is this agency is run like a blank show. It is unbelievable what we read here. I mean, talk to me. I mean, you're front and center like no one else regarding this stuff. What do you think with this whole thing? Go ahead. Let me hear.
14: Well, I mean, the big problem, I mean, it's not just the MTA. It's the entire system. Congestion pricing, well, that's our legislators and the governor passing that congestion pricing to help the MTA. MTA, as powerful as they are, they cannot impose congestion pricing. And when you think about it, congestion pricing is tax on people who do not use MTA. It's explicitly designed that way.
6: Mm-hmm.
14: So it's not just, you know, it's not just MTA's fault, and they are fault in many ways. It's also the politicians' fault. It's the legislators' fault. They who pass these rules who tax people who don't use MTA. So I would say that it's not just the agency's problem. It's a much larger problem. And until that changes, nothing will get done. I mean, getting people to pay for riding the bus or riding the train or riding the subway, that's not rocket science. That's everyday bread and butter of any transit authority. And the fact that they're still struggling with it, I suspect the problem is much deeper.
6: You know, I've had the governor on this program, Z, a couple of times. We talk about the MTA. And, you know, Kathy Hochul has expressed concern that there has to be more reining in as far as this agency is concerned. I don't see it, though. You know, whether it's this deficit, then you read about 1,000 MTA workers raking in more overtime. More overtime, folks, than they did from their base salaries last year, according to the records. And the agency has already overspent, Z, this year's OT budget by a whopping, what is it, $176 million, I read? I mean, it's ridiculous. I mean, right now, the MTA spent $764 million in overtime in the first 6 months of this year. I mean, they're going to break a record, which was last year. And that record was $1.5 billion. How does Albany, the legislature, the governor, allow this to happen? That's the question.
14: Well, you ask me. I mean, or you tell me that, of course, that's a big issue. And the thing with overtime, like, sure, no one would have an issue if it was just regular overtime. No one would have an issue if the people work a couple of hours extra each week, you know, because yes, some overtime makes sense. But whenever we look at overtime numbers, it, well, frankly, don't make any sense. For instance, overtime is concentrated among a few people. It's not just like everyone getting overtime, but a few people, a few what I call one percenters, who get most overtime. And if we sort of zoom out of MTA, it's so pervasive in New York. It's unbelievable. There are, I call like the Golden Club. There is 1,400 people across New York's public sector, MTA and public agencies. These 1,400 people amongst themselves divided nearly $200 million in overtime. That is taxpayer money, $200 million delivered to this Golden Club of people, and everyone seems to be fine with it. or at least the people in charge seems to be fine with it. This is not fine. This is not okay. This is $200 million of taxpayer money going to a 1% of workers. So that is a huge systemic problem, and sadly, no one seems to be doing anything about it.
15: Yeah. I'm going to give you a couple of examples. Okay? Guy who is the Bridges and Tunnels Lieutenant. He has a base of around 36,000. He made overtime of 90,000. It's insane. What's another big one here?
14: That's
15: a biggie. Then you have another guy, right, who's a Bridges and Tunnels Sergeant. Okay? I didn't know there was a post there. $78,000 base, 30,000 overtime. I mean, these guys are obviously, you know, in any way, shape or form, they're trying to boost the numbers. I get it. But, my biggest problem is it's never reined in. Go ahead.
14: No, those guys that you mentioned, that's small potatoes. I can give you guys who bring in 200, 300.
15: Well, I'll give you one here. Let me give you one. The Bridges and Tunnels Sergeant last year. 123,000 base. You know what his OT was?
14: 400.
15: 304,000.
14: Right.
15: You know what I'm saying? It's mismanagement beyond belief.
14: Right.
15: Beyond belief.
14: Absolutely. Now, look, we are in agreement here. We are in agreement here. What's more egregious, we also looked at when this overtime happens. And usually it's 3 years before retirement. So basically, we ran a study. We looked at numbers. I mean, they might be good people. I have no beef with them. But we looked at numbers. Basically, if you are 3 years before retirement, you know, the probability that you'll be doing a whole lot of overtime increases quite a bit. So what that means, I mean, it's pension spiking. Everyone knows it's happening, but it's kind of impolite to talk about it. So, but the reason why we worry about it is, or why we study it, which means if you're in public sector, you start jacking up your salary as you approach retirement, which means not only are you making more, but you're also going to get a larger pension, which once again will be paid for by the taxpayers. So the taxpayer gets fleeced twice.
15: Yeah. And then, you know, you wonder why the railroad's customer satisfaction rate is now at its lowest level in 2 years regarding the Long Island Railroad. You know why? Because you're putting policies in place. You know, there's $8 surcharge. And here's the problem, okay? Okay, now you could obviously cite a couple of things here. New leadership is absolutely needed in the MTA. John Oliva has to go. Has to go. I mean, if you thought Pat Foy was bad, I mean, this guy puts him to shame. He has to go. He doesn't have any answers. His only way out is to raise, you got another rate hike, Z, coming in March. Back to back, belly to belly, another 4% for the commuter. If you're traveling Ron Conkman to Penn Station in 2027, folks, $400 plus a month. It's insane. Absolutely insane. And something has to be done. Now, I had a senator on this show, Zilvinus, and he's the one guy who made sense of how to fix some of this stuff. And that is to put a control board over the MTA. What Nassau County has with NYFA, the MTA needs fiscal responsibility. They have none. They need a committee to oversee the finances. What would be wrong with that, sir?
14: Well, whenever you put a committee in charge of anything, you know, it's not going to end up good. I don't know personalities in MTA, nor do I care that much about personalities of MTA. I would say, in addition to the things that you said, what is the board actually doing? Now, the current board, they have a board. Are they guiding MTA or are they just observing it? I think we need more signals or more initiative from the actual legislators, because like I said, it's the legislators that put these rules in. It's the legislators that put a surcharge on people who don't use MTA to pay for MTA. So, sure, we can put in a committee, but I would say if that committee ends up just rubber stamping everything MTA does, if that committee doesn't have the rights or the authority to change things in MTA, that's just going to be just another committee to produce a report that no one will read.
15: Now, listen, I agree. And in order to make change, you bring up the state legislature. You've done that a few times. Excuse me. You're right. The only way to fix it, though, is to vote the hell out individuals who do the same damn thing over and over again. And I'm talking about an assembly leader in Carl Hayes, and I'm talking about a majority leader in Andrew Stewart Cousins. They are the ones. Would you agree? They're the ones who run Albany?
14: Well, I'm a nonpartisan, so I will not say whom I prefer or not prefer, but you're right in a sense that, it's Albany, it's legislators who ultimately drive a whole lot of this. So either they drive this actively by passing, once again, by passing legislation that enables people to do bad things, let's say, such as MTA surcharge, or they drive it by not doing enough or not knowing enough about the issues that they're supposed to be taking care of. So yeah, either way, I mean, it all trickles down back to Albany. If they're doing it actively, that's bad. If they don't know what's happening in MTA, if they don't know what's happening with overtime, or if they don't care about it, well, that's probably even worse.
15: And if Bruce Blakeman gets in, and that's, we'll get to that in a second, you know, one of the first things he's going to do is change leadership. As far as the MTA, something's got to be done because the commuter is held hostage day in and day out, and that's got to change. And listen, you want to tell me the governor is at fault here? Yeah. I mean, she's the one. She manages the state, you know, when you think about it. And when you look at some of the fiscal responsibility of Albany, bailing out New York City in a way, I'll tell you, over $5 billion, Z. I mean, that does not help the cause as far as where we are at from a fiscal standpoint in the state. That's not a good thing.
14: Well, I mean, yeah, just the fiscal issue of New York, at least in my observation, is that there is just too much money floating around. So anytime any problem arises, the sort of a default answer of New York is to, well, let's spend more or let's throw more of taxpayers' money into it. We're managing not by, you know, if you want to talk management talk, we're not managing by how many problems we solve. If we're talking education, we're not managing by, you know, how many people or how many kids can read and things like that. What we're managing by is, well, how much money did we spend? And New York is always very proud of being the state that spends the most on everything in the country. What it should be proud of is that we get most stuff done or that we achieve the most in the country, but that's sadly not the case. Albany's indicator of success, so to speak, is how much money did we spend on something? No one cares what did we get for that money. That's the main issue.
15: You know, I'm doing this a long time. I've never seen the state in this much trouble from a fiscal standpoint. I mean, people are leaving it left and right. You look at what's happening with our beloved New York City, how that's being run. You know, you're looking about the driving out of wealthy individuals who make contributions beyond. You know, you really have to wonder here. You really have to wonder, you know, Ken Griffin, Citadel and everything else, you can certainly cite plenty of examples. You have to wonder as far as the overall leadership is a massive problem right now in this city. And it matters. It really, you know, and we say it all the time, elections have consequences. Man, do they ever. More so than anywhere else in the country than what we're seeing right now in New York.
14: Oh, absolutely. Absolutely. And I'll let you in on a little secret. So when we talk about how many millionaires left or how many taxpayers left, That's the tip of the iceberg. What we don't even know is how many people chose never to set foot in New York with residency over the company or with any income in order to be avoid, so not to be taxed. So that's even the bigger one. The Ken Griffiths complaining, valid complaint, but that's the tip of the iceberg. Then you have a government, or then you have a mayor who's basically completely anti-freedom, anti-business, anti-everything I stand for. Many people would never set a foot in New York. They could have made billions here. They could have paid a whole lot of taxes here. They could have set up families here. They never will because of such hostile environment. In fact, it's so bad that many people in their lives, they're kind of actively thinking, okay, if I'm going to get rich sometime, if I'm going to get a payout of something sometime in the future, how do I make sure I'm in no way connected in New York to New York so that New York can not claim taxes on me? So that's even the bigger issue. That's even the bigger problem. That's the real iceberg that we're not really seeing.
15: You know, and if the answer is to tax people on second homes, and I mean, come on, you got to do a better job. You got to be a little more creative. Can you be a little more creative, Zoran? Please, be a little more creative as far as trying to get more revenue into your city, please. Can you do that? So, you know, listen, I've always said, Z, the one-party rule has not worked. It's got to change. If it doesn't, we don't get any better here.
14: True, but I would raise you one and say, well, it's not just the parties in charge. It's what they do when they get elected. But if we go back to overtime, if we go back to all these crazy rules that enable people to take home that much money, those are all set up in contracts. Those are all set up in like union negotiations. So it's not just that, let's say, the government has to want to do things. It actually has to do it. I really don't care who is in power. Like I said, I'm nonpartisan. But if the people who get elected don't tackle the problems, if they even make the problems worse, nothing's gonna change. You can change the sign, but if the essence remains the same, nothing will change. We need to change the rules of how we hire people. We need to change rules how we do business in New York. We probably need to change a whole lot of things. And that's a difficult process, even under the best day. But I think we're not under our best day. Right now, it seems to me that a whole lot of people are thinking how to make a whole lot of money out of taxpayers and just cash out and just leave. That's or cash out and tune out. That's a bigger problem, I think.
15: Yep. Listen, I want the best person for the job, but I want the person to solve problems. And from what I have seen over the last couple of years, these problems just keep getting bigger. And that leads me to, I guess, the last point coming up to this gubernatorial right now. Now, listen, whatever poll you want to believe, whatever you see number-wise, you want to tell me the challenger is neck and neck, I'm not buying it. I'm not buying it because the gauntlet is you still have to get through the city and the boroughs. Lee Zeldin came within 300,000 votes, see, if you remember, in 2022, okay? 6% he lost by. The biggest question right now is, can the challenger in Bruce Blakeman, in your mind, make up those 300,000 votes?
14: I don't know. I'm an economist, not a
15: I'm putting Z on the spot here. Come on.
14: I don't know. That's my honest answer. Mm-hmm. Elections are what they are. I think people should compete on ideas, and people should get their ideas out there and make the best case and why they should win. I think that's how elections at least should work on paper. So will he, won't he? I don't know. Like I said, my field of analysis is a little different, but recently we ran a poll on energy, and we asked people about various energy policies. So I can tell you that across the entire spectrum, even people who voted for Harris in 2024, because that was one of our questions, a whole lot of people are dissatisfied with energy policy, especially with things like what I called forced electrification of home heating. That's one policy pushed through by Albany. two-thirds of people across all income spectrum, across all ages, and across even most sort of political demographics and affiliations don't want this policy. They actively oppose it. They have strong feelings against it. They don't want it. So if I were running, I would latch onto this and say, hey, the Albany plans to make you heat your home by electricity. And Albany doesn't really care how much it costs or whether it makes sense. You don't like it. I don't like it. Let's get rid of that together.
15: Man, listen, we're paying 70% more than anyone else regarding our utility rates. Something's got to change. I'll tell you that much. Final thoughts, Z. Yeah.
14: Wow, don't get me started on utility rates. You know what? Maybe we should do this a regular one, like a rant or a Thursday rant. But we are between number 3 and number 4 in the country when it comes to electricity prices.
15: Yeah.
14: But homeowners pay. And that's a direct consequence of New York's failed energy policy.
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21: 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Byron Donalds, frontrunner to be the next governor of the great state of Florida. He weighs in on the ridiculous Fauci testimony and the way forward for our economy. Remember the economy, the bottom line, making money, that whole song and dance? BD's got a plan. They say it's all about the Benjamins. I know it's not a great time to be quoting P. Diddy, so we'll quote Byron Donalds instead on a big Thursday episode of Fox Across America with your main man, Jimmy Fallon. 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
15: For 103.9 LI News Radio, I'm Jay Oliver. An investigation underway after 3 boats went up in flames in Freeport, Nassau County. Fire officials say the fire happened at Rick's Marina early yesterday. Dozens of firefighters arrived on that scene, put out the flames in less than an hour. No injuries were reported. What triggered that blaze, still unknown. Massapequa Park residents are likely going to see more cops out on local streets. The increased police presence, well, it comes after an incident involving convicted Gilgo Beach serial killer Rex Yearman's home. Some county police say 2 men wearing face coverings banged on the front door of the First Avenue home for several minutes on Tuesday evening, and that before running off. No damage to the home done. Yearman's home has gained public attention since his arrest. He's being held in an upstate prison while serving 3 consecutive life sentences, all without parole for the killing of 8 women. For 103.9 LI News Radio, I'm Jay Oliver.
9: ABC News, I'm Wayne Cabot. A new alert about cyber attacks at more than 30 water plants. Minnesota and federal authorities are investigating possible Iranian hackers, although the CIA is not commenting except to say it's aware of these attacks this week. Sunday and Monday. Cyber experts are currently observing a significant increase in cyber threat actors targeting programmable logic controllers in the water and wastewater systems. No action today on President Trump's nomination of Todd Blanche to the U.S. Attorney General. Senator Kirsten Gillibrand thinks she knows why two Republican colleagues are blocking the nomination.
10: Todd Blanche isn't qualified to be the Attorney General, and even Republicans have great pause with putting him forward. And so I hope that President Trump removes him as a nomination for that position.
9: After the worst day on Wall Street in a year, the Dow shot up today, up 614 at the close, buoyed by Microsoft's best earnings in 18 years. This is ABC News.
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15: Lori, listen, we give you a lot of bad ones, right? During the course of a morning. This happens to be a good one. And it involved a guy and the three dreaded words that this man, well, not dreaded. I mean, it's a happy occasion, but you got to act quick. She's giving birth. And that's what happened. That's what Nick Zumo heard as a dispatcher for Suffolk County Emergency Services. And Nick, nice enough to give us a couple here on a Thursday morning program right here on Long Island. Nick Zumo, welcome, my friend.
26: Yes, sir. Thank you for the opportunity and the airtime.
15: My pleasure. That's something you'll never forget. It happened on the 18th of June, I was reading. Wee hours. And you got a voice on the other end of the line, and that announcement that she's giving birth, Nick Zuma, what's the first thing you think of there?
26: I immediately started to fall back onto my training and start to process the call so that way we can get the ambulance going.
15: And that's what happened. You know, it's, you basically go in, right? Normal day, you never know. A lot of challenges, yep. I would think, during the course of a shift. You never know what occurs. I guess the only certainty is you never know what the next call could bring until you actually talk to that individual on the other end, right?
26: Absolutely. It could be anything from a sick call to delivering a baby to somebody's house is on fire. Or you never know what you're going to get.
15: Yep. And this was an interesting one. Because, you know, we've heard stuff like this, but from what I read, you learned the mother was around, what, 35, 36 maybe?
26: 36.
15: 36, 9 months pregnant. And tell the audience, Nick, 40, 45 seconds into the call, what was going on?
26: So our call is to get the address, get a name, get a phone number. And by the time I got the name, they had informed me that the baby's head was out. So I immediately started doing our emergency medical dispatch. And so that involves getting how old's the mother, how many months pregnant are they, and starting to give what's called post-dispatch instructions. So because he had informed me that the head was out, you look for, you know, is the cord coming out? Is the cord wrapped around the head? There's instructions that we give to make sure that everything goes smoothly, including like getting a clean, dry blanket. So that way when the baby is born, we can keep them warm. And along with the other counterparts in my room of the dispatch, they started to send the ambulance and it went to South Country Ambulance and they had such a quick response time. So everything worked so smoothly. And with our training, we were able to get it done so quick.
15: Boy, thank goodness. I mean, you got to really make some snap moves here. You know, you have, obviously, the baby's head is coming out. You got the umbilical cord, you know, and you got to make sure everything's going in good shape there. I mean, 47 seconds in, what was the whole process? Was it 2 minutes, 2.5? What did it seem like? I know it probably seemed a lot longer, though, right?
26: It seemed forever.
15: Yeah. But in actuality, it was 2 minutes, right? Something like that?
26: Yep. From the start of the call, from when I picked up to when the baby was born, was less than 2 minutes.
15: Yeah. What's the biggest thing? Is it to keep mom calm throughout this type of process? You know, just, you know, kind of a calm demeanor
26: so that she
15: understands the instructions and everything. Is that what it's all about?
26: Absolutely. Keeping everybody calm so that way they can understand my instructions and are able to follow my instructions. That's a very large and important part. We have what's called emergency medical dispatch. It's through the International Academy. And so it's has the best instructions and everything that we can give based on international-wide emergency medicine.
15: Excellent. And we understand the call came in again the wee hours of around 1:47 in the morning on the 18th, folks, of June. And, you know, keeping everybody safe and calm like Nick did, the EMTs arrived 5 minutes, literally 1:52 in the morning. That's a great job. And it's kind of a reminder, Nick Zuma, you know, we don't talk about it enough on this show. We should, of the critical role that, fire rescue has here in Suffolk County Emergency Services. You know, it's about keeping people safe, safeguarding these residents. Key, I would think that's the mantra there, huh?
26: Yeah, absolutely. So between our organization, Fire Rescue Emergency Services, the Suffolk County Police Emergency Call Operators, who take the first call, and then if it's a fire medical, they'll transfer it to us. But as long as everything is quick, and obviously getting the call out to either the fire department or the ambulance company. In this case, it was South Country Ambulance. And they are so quick. They're so great to work with.
15: Nick, how long have you been on the job?
26: I've been a dispatcher for just over 2 years. I graduated college, and 2 days later, I got hired in May of 2024.
15: What's the most dicey of situations that you have been in over 2 years?
26: Oh, the baby delivery was exciting. We take a lot of different calls, from water rescues to, you name it, house fires. They're all interesting. They're all scary, incredible. A lot of different emotions.
15: Yep, and you handle it well, my friend. I want to tell the folks, if you are interested in joining their community emergency response team, CERT, C-E-R-T as it's called, as well as when Suffolk County may be running a new training class, you can call. I'll give you a number here. 631-852-4900. Okay? That's 852-4900. Make the call, and we'll post it on the site. Nick Zumo, a job well done. Never a dull day on a shift, I would think.
26: But that's absolutely not.
15: That's a nice job. We thank you for your services, my friend.
26: Thank you so much.
15: Shows, Savannah Salinas coming up. We'll analyze the MTA. And right now, let's talk Fauci hearing. With Grace Riley, Restoration of America analyst. And Grace gives us a couple right here on these Long Island airwaves. Grace, good to have you here. I saw about an hour of the hearing. That's really all I needed yesterday, right? I mean, taking the fifth 111 times is not going to give you a lot of answers from 5.5 years ago. Welcome aboard here.
2: Yeah, thank you so much for having me on this morning, and you are exactly right. Unfortunately, we didn't get much from Fauci, but we did learn a lot from all of the lines of questioning that he got and didn't answer to. And of course, there's nothing respectful about Fauci's refusal to answer questions, refusing to answer every single question, which the American people are entitled to know. I mean, it's absolutely absurd the way that Americans suffered during the years of COVID and all of the ways that it has been revealed through Fauci's journal, through other information and other research, whether we look at the vaccines, the masks, the gain of function research and so much more, that he was telling a different story in private than he was in public. And it had extreme consequences that were incredibly significant. So that just points to how serious that hearing was, that he decided to not give any Americans any answers.
15: And people want answers. You know, when a million people are lost in this country, 15 million around the world, I mean, I would think people want answers, right? So that they can kind of put a final stamp on things. I thought it myself, it was a very poor decision, to the point where, his top lawyer was actually thrown out of that proceeding. Rand Paul, gave him the boot. I mean, that was that's a tough panel. Ron Johns, Bernie Moreno was very tough on him. But you know something? Answers are needed here. We got to figure this out. And the reason is so we don't make the same mistakes the next time. If it does happen the next time, I'll tell you this, and I said a minute ago, Grace, we are not prepared at all for another one of these. You know, we got to do a better job here, but it would help if your lead scientist, mad scientist for that matter, actually came clean and gave us some real-time answers here instead of, you know, putting entries in a diary book and pretty much, you know, gloating over the fact of meeting, you know, A-listers like Julia Roberts and Barbara Streisand. I mean, come on. Are you kidding me? How about the fact of trying to decipher what went awry here? Okay. What really happened as far as that lab in China? Don't tell me it was eating a bat sandwich. Nobody wants to believe that anymore.
2: Yeah, of course not. And there's no reason to believe that because Fauci certainly didn't believe that according to his diaries. And I think that the key thing that we have to take away here is not forgetting about the way that our government, our leaders reacted during the pandemic. Fauci obviously is at the core of this, but we watched governors and political leaders across the country take everything as an excuse to completely overreach and shut the country down. I mean, especially here in New York, that was seen very seriously. We can point to even just you know, obviously the nursing home scandal. There were so many different things that were just horrific. And looking back at them, it's really hard to believe that it went so far and that it was able to progress so far to the level of control that the government was able to have. So I think the key takeaway here has still got to be, when we think about what we should take away as Americans, that we've got to be holding our politicians accountable as well and not forget their role in this and how they reacted during this. So I think it's really important that we learn the lesson of making sure that we're not compromising our liberty and our principles in situations like this. And there's so many different examples we can point to here. Obviously, this is something that was very serious for a lot of people, but also for young people, for example, there was a 99% survival rate, something like that. And I was in college at the time, actually, when all of this was happening. And they were mandating vaccines to the point where you quite literally could not go to school. At many schools across the country, and people were fired. They lost their jobs for not getting the vaccine and so much more. And now we're finding out that there was, you know, research that pointed to issue with it. And even with that, Fauci was promoting it. So there are so many different layers and examples to this that warrant this hearing and that warrant the fact that the American people deserve answers. So I think that there's a lot that we can learn from this. And we can read into our own conclusions based on this hearing, based on all of the information that's come out. And we can also all look at what Fauci wrote in his diaries to take away that information, even if he does not want to admit it in the hearing. So I think there's a lot we can learn from this, and we should all take it seriously. And we should really all as Americans take the responsibility of learning from it and making sure that we hold our leaders accountable to not acting like this in the future.
15: No question. Grace Riley with us. A couple of minutes. So, Grace, you know, in looking back over this, and of course, you know, the Fifth Amendment grants a right not to incriminate yourself. And he is immune to criminal charges thanks to one of Joe Biden's 2,500 or so blanket pardons before he left the White House. Could the committee yesterday, Grace, could they have anticipated this and maybe, let's say, offered Fauci immunity? You know, could that have altered the course of what we saw yesterday in your estimation?
2: Yeah, it's certainly very interesting, the pardon that he got in the first place. And I know it's frustrating to a lot of people because it basically makes it feel like so crime's okay for Fauci if you know the right people. So it's really disheartening that there seems to not be accountability in that lens. But obviously, legally, that's allowed. And for him pleading the Fifth as well, obviously, Congress is now deciding to proceed with holding him in contempt and take a vote on that next week. So it will be interesting to see what comes of that. I'm not sure that we're going to get anything too positive with, you know, from this, unfortunately. I think there's a chance that it goes through with him being able to plead the Fifth, even though he shouldn't technically be able to since he has the immunity from the pardon. So it's going to be legally interesting to watch, but I think just I see it continuing to be frustrating in all of our pursuit of the truth and justice. And it's something that we should think about as Americans, and we should keep pushing for the truth, for transparency, and for justice. As many of our leaders are, thankfully, there are a lot of great leaders who have led the charge in this. Rand Paul obviously being one who's really been leading and announced that they would be moving forward with a vote to hold him in contempt for not answering the questions. Because he, of course, is obligated to answer them for the American people. And I think that one thing that's worth bringing up is in 2021, he, of course, you know, with his pride and all, said, oh, have me in a hearing. I'm happy to defend all of the things that we're doing for COVID. I would love to go on the stand and defend every decision we're making. And now flash forward to yesterday, where he pled the Fifth 111 times and refused to defend or answer any questions related to his handling of COVID. And it seems like there's far more problems in his handling, far more giant scandals and huge issues than there are good decisions that came from Fauci.
15: You know, Grace, three questions I would have, and then I'll give you a final comment here. And the least that Tony Fauci you know, could have done yesterday was really, you know, and every American, every family who lost a loved one, they have a right to know. They really do. But the three things in my mind, would be one, you know, why would you use taxpayer funds, and give to the Chinese, you know, this gain of function, the experiments involving these viruses really targeted humans. That's one. Two,

0: power than the President of the United States, Anthony Fauci, did. So what can we do next time to make sure this doesn't happen again? What would be wrong with answering those three questions instead of invoking the fifth over and over? I mean, it's ridiculous. I can't understand that.
1: Oh, I can't either. And I completely second all three of those questions. And I'll add a fourth question. And that's one that was posed, I believe, by Holly, or maybe it was Rand Paul. He posed the question of, is the intelligence community adhering to the order to stop gain-of-function research, so to stop this stuff, this dangerous research, or not? Are they still doing this research? Is that fully stopped? So that's another really important question that wasn't able to be answered. So you're absolutely right. We all deserve answers to those questions, and they're very serious things. Because, of course, it's not as simple as, you know, all of us wondering, well, where did this come from? It would be very serious that it came from a lab that was funded by us and doing this dangerous research. And obviously getting to the bottom of that is essential in making sure something like this doesn't happen again. And Fauci was very open throughout his career about supporting dangerous research like that. Even if it had negative consequences, he consistently held the position that the knowledge was worth it. So the question to Fauci now should be, was it worth it? Was the knowledge of doing this sort of dangerous research worth it? And Rand Paul pointed out in the hearing as well that Fauci approved this research over in Wuhan, but never actually went there himself or inspected it. We didn't have our scientists go and inspect anything before approving it. So that's a question that Rand Paul asked and that we all have. So you are exactly right. These are key questions that we deserve answers to, and it speaks incredibly loud. Fauci spoke incredibly loud by not answering those questions, and Americans are going to be able to interpret this for themselves.
0: You know, Grace, one thing, it never came up. Nobody brought it up. Nobody. I was surfing all over the place. By the name of Debbie Birx. What happened to Deborah Birx with all this stuff? Now, I have seen her on various, you know, interviews with the measles and everything else over the last couple of months. I would love to know what she is thinking here after yesterday. Because, you know, she was the right-hand gal here. You know, she stood up with those charts and graphs and everything else in that press room at the White House, you know, pretty much every day, 5 o'clock. What would Dr. Birx be thinking right now of Tony Fauci? That's what I would want to know.
1: Yeah, I'm wondering the same thing. And I think that she did an interview the other day where she basically admitted that, you know, the response for COVID was a mistake. But I think, like many Americans, I think they'll share this sentiment. We're sick and tired of that. We really don't have any patience after watching what happened. I absolutely would love to hear what she has to say alongside everyone who led the charge in all of these poor decisions. Because, of course, the questions that went to Fauci can go across the board. Who knew what? And, you know, who else was misleading the American people in these decisions? So I think that it's really consequential, everything that happened. And I completely agree with you. It would be great to hear more from her and more from all of the politicians who decided to shut down the country and so much more, because this entire situation was a crime of massive proportions against the American people.
0: Yeah. I mean, she was the one a lot of people looked up to. You know, and I'd be very interested to see what she was thinking here after yesterday. One last thing. Does a contempt charge go by way of Anthony Fauci here from the Senate?
1: Definitely possible. And it's going to be something that we get to watch. Now, the question will be what comes of that. They may be able to obviously get more out of him in a written fashion from that, in a written interview. But I think, you know, with his lack of cooperation, it's going to be very, very difficult to get more information from him.
0: Yep. We shall see. Grace Riley, nice job, Restoration of America analyst. Until next time, good stuff. We shall see what occurs here from yesterday. Thanks so much.
1: Thank you for having me.
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0: Airport, from the city to the tips of the North and South Fork, all the news from our island in one place. 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
1: ABC News, I'm Wayne Cabot. A new alert about cyber attacks at more than 30 water plants. Minnesota and federal authorities are investigating possible Iranian hackers, although the CIA is not commenting, except to say it's aware of these attacks this week, Sunday and Monday. Cyber experts are currently observing a significant increase in cyber threat actors targeting programmable logic controllers in the water and wastewater systems. No action today on President Trump's nomination of Todd Blanche to the U.S. Attorney General. Senator Kirsten Gillibrand thinks she knows why two Republican colleagues are blocking the nomination.
2: Todd Blanche isn't qualified to be the Attorney General, and even Republicans have great pause with putting him forward. And so I hope that President Trump removes him as a nomination for that position.
1: After the worst day on Wall Street in a year, the Dow shot up today, up 614 at the close, buoyed by Microsoft's best earnings in 18 years. This is ABC News.
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10: Now, one conversation, one exclusive interview, only on Real America's Voice. Steve Gruber sits down with President Donald J. Trump for a one-on-one interview on the issues shaping the nation.
11: I have a question for you. What if you made it clear from now until Election Day that any non-citizen to cast a ballot would be deported for violating federal law, period?
12: Well, I think that's fine. I'd be okay with it. I'd be okay with it. It's actually a good idea.
10: This is the conversation everyone will be talking about.
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12: You've been terrific, and I appreciate it. That's why I do the interview with you and not other people.
10: Don't miss this full exclusive interview with Steve Gruber and President Donald J. Trump, Friday, July 31st at 3 p.m. Eastern, only on Real America's Voice.